stations, Fox News Radio New York. Coming up here, bottom of the hour, Tom Graham with your 30-30 update. You'll hear about the president's latest comments concerning Iran, and also Elon Musk and SpaceX headed to Wall Street. Perhaps you can own part of the company. Those stories coming your way, bottom of the hour. Tom Graham's got it for you, Fox News Radio New York.

0: I'm Charles Payne, and this is the Fox Business Report.
1: The major averages ending higher and near their best levels of the trading session as bond yields tumbled and oil prices fell, easing inflation fears. Tech stocks were the best performers, with semiconductor companies leading the charge as AI optimism returns. West Texas Intermediate crude settled at over $98 a barrel as President Trump says that the Iran talks are in the final stages. The Magnificent Seven big cap tech stocks climbed. Apple stock rose 1% and closed in record territory. The Dow up 645 points, the Nasdaq higher by 400, S&P 500 up 79. Shares of Nvidia are wavering after hours after the AI chip making darling delivered an earnings and revenue beat. The company's data center business brought in the bulk of its revenue during the period, and the company offered a better than anticipated second quarter outlook. That's your Fox Business Report. I'm Hillary Barsky, invested in you.
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1: 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AM 1230 KOZI Chelan. 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
7: My name is Teresa Barber. I was in the United States Navy, and I served overseas in the Middle East.

0: Welcome back to the Ramsey Show here in the Fair Ones Credit Union studio. We're headed back to the phone lines where George and I find Mark in Albany, New York. Mark, how can we help out today?
1: Hi, how are you?
0: Doing great. What's up?
1: So I was just wondering, is it ever okay to use or deplete your emergency fund to avoid taking a loan when you're making a big purchase?
0: Is the big purchase an emergency? Something that is urgent? Something that is completely necessary and something that is like time
2: unexpected.
0: Factor? Yeah, unexpected?
1: No, it's something that's sort of been expected. It's for a car because my current one is getting a little too expensive to maintain. And although safety isn't yet a concern, it's slowly getting to that point.
2: So does the car need repairs? What do you mean expensive?
1: So, I have to repair the mileage is suffering from a damaged catalytic converter and a couple other things. And it's also just losing value. I know that shouldn't be my primary concern, but I'm just
2: Is there a loaner on it?
1: No, there is no loan. It's paid off.
2: Okay. And what kind of car are you looking to get? How much is that going to cost you?
1: It would be about $30,000.
2: And would you be selling the current car?
1: Yeah, I'd be trading it in most likely.
2: So you trade it in and pay cash for this next car?
1: Yes, yes.
2: Okay.
1: If I did not use the emergency fund, then I would be taking out a loan for about half that amount.
0: What's the trade-in amount that you think you're going to get for the existing vehicle if you don't put the repairs in?
1: I might get $3,000 or $4,000.
0: Oh, okay.
2: Not much. All right. How much is in the emergency fund?
1: Right now, I believe it's $11,000 or $12,000.
2: Okay. So you don't even have the money to even buy this car. It's not like you have $30,000 sitting in the emergency fund ready to buy that car.
0: Yeah, where's the other money coming from?
1: Well, I have 11 in the emergency fund, and I've been saving up in a new car fund. I have about 16 or 17 in the new car fund.
2: Great.
0: So why can't we just spend 16 or 17 since you have a new car fund that you've saved for? You can get a great car for $17,000.
1: I suppose I could. It's just I found what I really liked, and
2: ding.
1: I admit I am a bit. Pardon me.
2: I was just saying, ding, ding, ding. We have a winner. You got to the bottom of this, which is I saw it and I want it, and it looks fancier than the $17,000 version.
0: Uh-huh.
2: What kind of car is this?
1: It's used, so it's not a new car. Don't worry about that. It's a 2023 Q5.
2: Oh,
0: is that
2: we didn't want to get into expensive cars with expensive maintenance and expensive insurance and premium gas.
1: That is true, yes.
0: But we are. This is different. Okay, so I mean, my answer here is very cut and dry, and we can get into the whys about it, but I think that you did something very intentional, which you said, I'm going to need a new car soon. Therefore, it's not really an emergency because you saw it was coming and you started saving money, which I applaud you. That's exactly what you should be doing. And you saved up a pretty penny. You saved up $17,000. Nothing stops you today from saying, I'm going to buy a $17,000 car today, and I'm going to continue to save towards that car fund so that maybe next year or at the appropriate time, I can add another $17,000 to it, and then I can come up and get my, what is it, IQ? What is it called?
2: The Q5, the Audi. So I'm curious, can you do these repairs now and ride this car for another 6 months to a year while you save up another $13,000?
1: For another 6 months, I'd probably be able to save about $7,000.
2: Okay, so that puts us at about 24?
1: Yeah, just about.
2: All right. I mean, I'm looking at them online right now. I'm looking at some 2023 Q5 sitting at $23,000. So I think it's possible to do some research and negotiate and find the right one for the price. And maybe it's 8 months. Okay, then we'll have $25,000. And so it's up to you, the timeline. But the goal is don't use the emergency fund except for emergencies. and save up and pay cash for this car, and don't let them talk you, because here's what's going to happen. You're going to step onto that lot, and they're going to say, well, do you want to just see the 2026 model? I mean, we can get you in for whatever payment you want. I mean, we can work with you.
0: Oh, sneaky, sneaky.
1: So, I already know the worst thing you can do is say, I want my monthly payment to be this, because they're going to sneak in all kinds of stuff.
0: Well, we're not even talking about monthly payments.
2: Even just, they're going to try to get you into a fancier car that gives them a higher commission, talking an extended warranty. I mean, I just played this game. They put LoJack on a Tesla, which already confined itself, Jade. They put LoJack on there as a little extra.
0: To try to add a little something.
2: You can't take that off.
0: I do feel like, though, when you go to the car dealership and you've done your research online and you're just like, I'm here to pick up the car, like I'm here to get that car, I feel like there's less of that. You allow for less of that kind of inviting in of the sales guy. It's just, I did my research. Do you have the car ready? Here it is. Great. Okay. Can you move on the price?
2: Well,
0: yes,
2: then you
0: got
2: to go to the finance office to talk to that guy, no matter how you're paying. And then he talks to you. He wants to get you the warranty and the paint protection package.
0: That's true.
2: It's exhausting.
0: Yeah,
2: it's such a silly game.
0: I'll be honest. So Sam and I just upgraded vehicles I guess it's only been a couple of 2 weeks ago for him. And it really was, it was the best experience ever. I should give the guy a shout out. But yeah, looked online. This is the one we want. We called ahead of time. We said, hey, this is the car we're looking at. He goes, great. I'll have it ready by the time you pull up. This is the Toyota in Columbia. He goes, we'll have it ready when we pull up. We pulled up. It was right there. He goes, you guys just want to drive it? He handed us the keys. He was like, I don't need to go with you. I trust you. Just like that.
2: Wow.
0: So we go test drive the car by ourselves, come back. He's like, how are you wanting to pay for this? And I said, let's decide the price first and then we'll decide. Me being sneaky.
2: Yep.
0: He goes, all right. And he goes, well, what are you hoping to pay? And I said, here's what we're hoping. And he goes, okay. I said, if you can do that deal, I said, we'll walk away, you know, we'll walk away with the car today. He comes back. He goes, I think I can get there. I said, all right, we're paying cash. That was that on that.
2: And that's it.
0: That was it.
2: So simple.
0: But you gotta get, to your point, you gotta get to the heart of the matter.
2: You gotta have the walkaway power. You gotta know exactly, you gotta know more about the car than they do, first of all. Because otherwise, they can talk around you in circles and get you in a car that you didn't actually want or you didn't ask enough questions about.
0: I think the worst thing is when you're like, oh, I think I want a new car. And you just go down to the lot and you're just browsing, hoping to be sold.
2: Dangerous. And it's why, like, the CarMax and Carvanas of the world have done so well. Because nobody wants to have to sit there and negotiate and haggle. They just go, I see that car for that price. Can I have that? And they go, sure.
0: Yeah.
2: Instead of the normal dealership experience.
0: When I went to the place, that was their whole thing. We get you in and out in less than an hour.
2: That's amazing.
0: And it was less than an hour, can I just say?
2: It's not an interrogation. It's like a timeshare presentation. You're there for 3.5 hours to drink some Keurig coffee.
0: And you don't even walk out with what you wanted.
2: No.
0: That's the worst part. All right, George.
2: Well, I hope we help Mark. The key is it's not an emergency, and thank you for at least admitting it's just a shiny new thing and you want it, and so now you can look at your piece of crap car and go, well, the catalytic converter's out. It's going to be a safety issue. And you go, just say it. You want a nice new car, at least new to you. And it's okay. Just make sure all the things with wheels and motors don't add up to more than half your annual income.
0: That's right.
2: And go, there's some opportunity cost here. And if you're willing to take on the cost of ownership and maintenance and premium gas, which right now,
0: Ooh-wee.
2: That hurts.
0: Yes, it does.
2: Then go for it. Put it in the budget.
0: Yeah, you got to know the difference between an emergency, guys. We hit it earlier. It's got to be urgent, necessary, boy, and unexpected.

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9: 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We're debt-free with our fully funded emergency fund, so I'm creating sinking funds for newer cars and house projects. I'm guessing that the sinking funds can't be cash in envelopes, so do I need to open separate savings accounts or separate checking accounts for each goal? What is the best way to create a sinking fund where I can put my money aside and not touch it for those expenses? These are great questions to
8: be
9: asking.
8: I like it. Yeah, very good.
9: Okay, so let's start with the first question. She's saying, okay, it's not going to be cash in envelopes. Do I need separate savings accounts?
8: You could.
9: I think it's helpful.
8: Yeah.
9: And what's cool is that, so we have our partner Fairwinds. We're in the Fairwinds studio.
8: Ah, yes.
9: And what's really cool is they created this just for our fans. You can have up to 10 different

0: savings accounts that are earmarked for different things.
1: Wow.
0: Within
1: okay.
0: their high yield savings. So that's what I would do personally, is have a car fund, because these are big mm-hmm. ticket items.
1: Yeah.
0: If it's little stuff, you don't need it all in separate savings. That gets complicated.
1: Uh-huh.
0: But a big house project or a car, I would label it car.
1: Mm-hmm.
0: Otherwise, your emergency fund gets convoluted.
1: They're actually different accounts, or are they like bucketed?
0: Yeah, they're bucketed in there. So
1: okay.
0: you can actually move money around between them.
1: Oh, wow. That's nice. It's very convenient.
0: So that's one feature. And the sinking fund part, you can set that up in every dollar
1: mm-hmm.
0: to actually mark it as a fund. And, you know, if it's, let's say, $1,200 for the year is what you need.
1: Yep.
0: You can set a sinking fund for $100 a month in every dollar.
1: Perfect. I love that. And that's just one of the ways that every dollar really helps you have a functioning budget, doing the things that you want to do. I always say a good budget is detailed, realistic, and flexible. And that's what you can do. The budget's very flexible. You can add the line items in there. You connect your bank. I'm a pro Bank Connect. You can track
0: yes.
1: your transactions. You can set goals. All of those things you can do within every dollar. And you can manage your sinking funds. I love that. All right.
0: So great.
1: Mary's in Denver, Colorado. Mary, how can we help out today?
2: Hi. My question is, I am married, and we're having kind of a dispute on retirement. I contribute a lot to my retirement account, and my husband contributes nothing, just Social Security. So I'm asking your advice on how to address this issue.
1: So how old are you guys?
2: I'm 37 and my husband is 39.
1: Okay. And when you say his goal is we'll just live off Social Security, is that what I hear you saying?
2: Correct.
1: It's
2: worked for his parents and he believes that that's all he needs.
1: Okay. Are you guys out of debt?
2: We are. We're on baby step 4.
1: Okay. So just to frame up this conversation and then we're going to go to town on this. So let's mm-hmm. talk about Social Security for a brief moment, because he's not the only person in the world who has had that plan. But the truth is uh-huh. Social Security is only going to replace about 40% of your income. And that's if it's still existent.
0: The trust fund is going to be depleted by, I think, 2032 or something, and that's going to lower the benefits by probably 23% or so.
1: Yeah.
0: And the average payment mm-hmm. right now for Social Security is like $2,000.
1: Yeah, $18,000 to $2,000, which is really
0: nothing.
1: You guys
0: factor in inflation. Imagine 30 years from now, how much $2,000 is going to get you.
2: Yeah.
0: So
2: not much.
0: I think some of it is the actual facts, and it may need to come from someone else. You guys might need to sit down with a financial advisor, a SmartVestor Pro, and have them walk him through the reality of the situation and what could be. So sure, could mm-hmm. you get by off of Social Security? Ask people who are doing it. It's a sad reality.
1: That's usually the calls that we get when people call in and their parents or their grandparents, if, quote, all they have is Social Security, then the rest of the family, the younger members of the family, are on the hook or feel like they're on the hook to help that person survive. And that is certainly not the position you want. I think Social Security is yeah. fine as supplement, you know, as a supplemental piece of your retirement, but it should not be the main piece. Okay, we've made that argument. So mm-hmm. let's talk about the convincing part. So you're investing. How much are you doing, the 15% or?
2: Correct. Yeah, I do 15%, and I make significantly a lot more than my husband. And I also work full-time, and he works kind of part-time.
0: Why is that?
2: So that's my issue is, he works for his dad, and his dad owns a concrete company, and his dad is getting to, in my opinion, needs to retire, and it's just not going to really go anywhere.
1: What's he earn working part-time there? What's he earn working part-time there?
2: He makes about $40,000 a year.
1: And what do you earn?
2: I make about $155,000.
1: Yep. Do you, and you, if you don't want to answer this, you don't have to, but do you mm-hmm. feel like because your income is so solid that he kind of feels like he can coast and doesn't really need to do much?
2: Yeah, I do. He also has 3 kids. I'm a stepmom to 3 kids and I have none of my own.
1: Okay.
2: So my concern, I guess, long term is, in my family, we have a lot of inheritance coming down the line here, and I want to protect myself. And if I have a child of my own, you know, we're trying, but it's not working. And so I'm saying if I have a child of my own, I want to be able to pass down my family's inheritance to my child. And I also want to, you know, I just want to protect myself. I'm not saying, like, we're headed for, like, a divorce, but I just in some way feel like I'm being taken advantage of, and I just don't know how to navigate it.
1: Well, you're seeing some red flags, and you don't want to ignore them, and I think that that's very smart and scary. It's scary to not put your, you know, bury your face in the ground. You're trying to be alert and see what's going on, and I applaud you for that.
0: Mm-hmm. Have you actually shared your why behind all of this? Not asking him why is he not contributing, but saying, here's why I'm scared. Here's why I'm contributing. I have a fear of not being prepared. I want to leave an inheritance to our children and their children. I want freedom in retirement. I want to be able to travel. I don't want financial stress. Does he care about any of that if you shared it with him?
2: Yeah, I've shared it with him. And, I before we even got married, I shared with him my retirement dreams. I want to have multiple homes in different states. I want to be able to travel.
1: Yeah.
2: I want to see my family. I've shared all of that before we even got married because it was a concern of mine. And I've just worked very hard in my career. I've earned, you know, where I'm at. And
1: what's his response?
2: He says that I think he honestly, he's just content being at home, being around his children. I think that over the years, his dreams have kind of changed compared to mine.
1: Has he given up? Or is it that truly what he wants? He just wants to be a stay-at-home dad. Like, which do you think it is, honestly?
2: I think it's a little bit of both. I think that he doesn't, I think honestly he feels a little defeated. The fact that I make so much more money and that I'm already so far ahead of my retirement. And when I say I want to travel and I want to see my family, I have a large family. He has a very small family. I want to go golf and do all these things. He's very content being at home. It's just like
1: very different.
2: Kind of, changed. Yes.
0: It sounds like you guys were never aligned on any of these like values and goals. It was just sort of like, well, we're different. It'll be fine. But now, I mean, there's a chasm that's growing between you guys as you are very driven. You're ambitious. You have certain goals and dreams. And he's gone, that's not for me. And the truth is he doesn't care about those for you.
1: How long have you been married?
2: Right. We've been married 5 years, and I think that the things have changed. We've been together almost 9, and his children have grown up. They're now 2018, and we have an 11-year-old, and the 20-year-old has a baby. And I think things, as the children have gotten older, his priorities have become more of, I want to be around my grandchildren, I want to be around my children, and less about traveling and doing all those things. But I feel free to do that because I don't have a child myself.
1: I'll be honest with you, Mary, this sounds like something that can only be solved in a counselor's office.
0: This is a marriage problem far more than a financial problem, and I hope you guys can figure it out and align on some vision for your future.

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0: And there's a little bundle going on. 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If you're watching, remember the sale ends Monday. All right. Not bad. We got Grace, who's in Dayton, Ohio. Hey, Grace. How can George and I help today?
2: Hi there. Good afternoon. So my question is regarding whether I should use my home equity to pay for college. I am a single mom to two teenagers, ages 14 and 16. Do you recommend a HELOC for this type of situation? I owe $96,000 on the home, and I have roughly $200,000 in equity.
0: Oh boy. Okay. So let me start with the empathy, which is, I love that you're thinking about ways to for your kids not to go into debt. I love that you're thinking about ways to pay for college that doesn't put the debt burden on them. However, putting it on you and your home and your place of safety and security is something that I would never, ever, ever recommend. And the reason is...
2: Okay.
1: Yeah, that HELOC is like a credit card attached to your house. So you're going backwards. Now you've got a variable interest rate while putting you at risk for foreclosure if you miss payments. So you're trading this unsecured education debt for secured debt attached to your house.
0: Mm-hmm. And let's unpack that just a little bit more, because I think it could be helpful for you and anybody listening. Guys, when you bought a house, you weren't thinking to yourself, oh, if I buy this house, it would make a very good credit card for me. You bought the house thinking, this is a way that I can build wealth. This is a way that I can have security. This is a place of, do you see what I'm saying? Financial security and emotional security.
1: You're like resetting the clock on when you can retire now.
0: Yeah.
1: Which puts you at risk of you becoming a burden to your kids.
0: Mm-hmm.
1: So I want them to go to school debt free, but let's make a plan to take debt off the table and go, okay, what are all the ways, all the levers we can pull that don't involve debt? And that might mean they're going to work part time. It might mean they're going to go to a 2-year community college to knock out their prereqs. Maybe you can save in a 529 plan.
0: How old are they? Are they ready to go right now?
2: They're 14 and 16.
0: Okay. So there's a little bit of time.
1: Have there been conversations about college plans and what they might want to do? Because they're still young enough that they don't know.
2: Yeah, they do know they would love to go to a 4-year school. So I'm just trying to figure out how I can potentially make that work for them.
1: And do they want to stay in state? Because I would start to set some boundaries on, hey, guess what? School costs this much money. It's going to be $200,000 for you to go out of state to this quote unquote dream school or quote name brand school, or you can go to the school down the road for $5,000 a semester. So you can start to help them understand the math on this.
2: Yes, I'm with you. And I think they're very willing to go to a reasonable in-state school.
0: Good.
2: I'm just not even sure I can afford that lower cost route.
1: You're not factoring in if they get scholarships, grants, and that's where the pressure's on to do really well in school, get really good, you know, grades on those SATs and maybe there's even athletic scholarships. I don't know what they're into, but I would be looking at every scholarship and grant possible, you saving up as much as you can in a college savings account, like a 529 plan, and having them choose an affordable school and possibly working part-time and even working now to start saving up for that.
0: Doing community college on those first gen eds is going to save you a ton. I wish I had done it if I had been able to. So that plus what George is saying, I mean, that's exactly how people do it. People call in all the time who paid cash for college, and that's the way they do it. And I would say, to George's point, don't be afraid to let them have some skin in the game, you know. This is the point, especially for the 16-year-old, applying for scholarships and creating an environment where they can be accepted for those scholarships. That ought to be their full-time job, you know, also while they're working at a supermarket or McDonald's or wherever else they're working. So them having skin in the game, I think, is actually really, really healthy for their college relationship because they'll value it more.
2: Okay, I like that.
0: Yeah.
1: And if you wanted some help with the conversation, you can go watch Borrowed Future. It's a free documentary we created. It's on our YouTube channel. Just search Borrowed Future. And that will cause them to be asking questions. And it will likely scare them away from going into debt for college. And so that way we can do the work for you. Mm-hmm. I also talk about this in my book, Breaking Free from Broke. I have a whole chapter on student loans and at the end, how to go to college debt free. That's the goal. Because I don't want to set you back in retirement and you just take on the burden and go, well, at least the kids went to school debt-free. Now I'm shackled to debt for the next 20 years.
0: Yeah, and I mean, we see that not just with HELOCs, Grace, but even with folks doing Parent Plus loans. It's just, it really is, I think what it is parent guilt, in this case, mom guilt, where it's like, I don't want to be the reason that they go into debt.
1: Or I didn't do a good enough job.
0: Yes.
1: And it reflects on me as a parent.
0: And the truth is, I've said this before and I'll say it again, the ability to pay for college is a privilege, both for the parent and for the child. If there's plenty of people who meet us, on down the line, their kids have already gone to school and they didn't find Ramsey Solutions in time to kind of create that pathway. And that's okay. Like, we're all learning, we're all making mistakes, but I will say the most important thing that you can do, even more so than paying for the college, is just starting to have the conversation very early and very often on what the expectations are.
1: Yeah.
0: So if you're just saying, hey, this is what my parents did for me. They said, there is no college fund. We don't have the 529. If you want to go to college, you either need to be very smart or very good at sports. And they said that straight up. And I was like, okay, got it. Let me work on this. Yes. And kids, I think, I hate to say the word kids, teenagers, I think they're responsive to that, especially if it's the household that you brought them up in, which is, hey, we're responsible for ourselves and, you know, we're self-starters and that sort of thing. So
1: I was just at a local high school in Columbia, Tennessee, and we just released this video on my YouTube channel. I asked high schoolers money questions they weren't ready for.
0: Oh.
1: And it was shocking to me, Jade, that I was the first person to be asking them questions like, hey, what do you want to do after high school? Okay, what's that going to cost you? Well, do you plan on taking student loans?
0: Yeah.
1: How much student loans how much debt would you be willing to go into to get this degree?
0: And was it crazy what they were saying?
1: Oh, well, the funniest one was this girl wanted to be, she said, I want to stay at home. I went, that's sweet. You want to have kids? No, she said, no, I don't want kids. I said, you want to be a stay at home wife? I said, how will you spend your time? She said, shopping.
0: Oh.
1: And I said, I wish you the best of luck with this plan. And God bless the man who signs up for that.
0: Oh,
1: but
0: boy.
1: A lot of the kids were just sort of like, well, college is the next step because I was told it's the next step.
0: Mm-hmm.
1: I don't really have a game plan. I hope I have a job on the other side that pays me enough to knock out my student loans and whatever other debt I have. And so it was a good reminder that parents need to be having these conversations early and often. It should not be a YouTuber like me asking your kid for the first time at 16 or 17.
0: Very good point.
1: How they're going to pay for college. What's the game plan? Why are they going? Because you heard her say, well, they just want to go to a 4-year school. Well,
0: yeah.
1: Why?
0: Because
1: their friends are
0: going?
1: Yeah,
0: exactly.
1: Because the football team is great?
0: Exactly.
1: That's the real reason kids are going. The brochures, they don't talk about how great the library is.
0: Yeah.
1: And the quality of education. They're showing you the water slides, the cafeteria, the
0: right.
1: football team, how exciting it's going to be. That's how they market these things to get you to spend what you spend.
0: I also think another driver is just like the freedom. The way I get freedom is I go to college. Like I have to go away. Then I can have a dorm room.
1: And
0: then
1: the further I go away, the better. And also the more expensive.
0: Yeah. So true, George. Yeah. Having these conversations, so, so important. And again, if you're able to do a 529 and fund your kids' college, that's amazing. What a privilege. That's fabulous. Good for you. Good for them. But if you're not able to, that's also okay. As long as you're having these conversations, as long as you take debt off the table, totally fine to tell your kid, hey, you're going to work for this. I'm going to work for this and you are too. And you're going to work more.
1: Right. And they may not thank you now, but I promise you when they're in their 20s and they look at all their friends with student loan debt, they're going to go, mom, thank you.
0: Amen.
1: Dad, thank you for allowing me to avoid student loans.

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7: Well, we're coming to the end of the line, so that means one thing, scripture and quote of the day, George.
8: Can't miss it.
7: Galatians chapter 6, verse 4 through 5 says, each one should test their own actions. Then they can take pride in themselves alone without comparing themselves to someone else. For each one should carry their own load.
8: It underline really said, that. Check yourself before you wreck yourself.
7: You best check yourself before you wreck yourself. All right, Mark Twain, not Dr. Dre, said, a man cannot be comfortable without his own approval.
8: I'll chew on that.
7: I'll chew on that a little bit. Come on, Mark Twain. We were just on Dr. Dre, and here you come. All right.
8: The Dre of his time, some say.
7: Some say. All right. Wow, that really makes me want to laugh. Alex from Los Angeles is on the line. What's going on, Alex?
9: Hi, guys. Thank you for the Dr. Dre shout-out. Los Angeles, huh?
8: He's a real
9: one. Yeah, so I had a question basically for how do the baby steps involve a newborn baby that we had with my partner? And with those baby steps, what are the deciding factors that to decide who moves in with who? Is it who makes the most money? Is it who's closer to work? Is it who has the most family around? How does that all tie in together?
7: Well, they're definitely all factors.
8: A coin toss or a thumb war would be my favorite options.
9: Oh, man.
7: Are you guys getting married, or tell us about the nature of the relationship?
9: That is in the upcoming future. I'm getting married together, of course, having a strong family foundation to begin with. So, okay. Again, yeah, that's in the line. And then just, I guess, just making sure that I do the best

0: that I can for my family, whether it's saving the most money, whether it's, you know, moving into the cheapest city. I just want to see what guidelines are there for the baby steps and, you know, creating a family.
1: Well, are you and your partner in different cities? You've mentioned that a couple of times.
0: We are in different cities, yes.
1: Where are you and where is she?
0: It's about a 40-minute commute from the both cities.
1: Okay.
0: Yeah.
1: We'll keep that confidential. I want to get to your question, and I don't want to sidetrack it, but I'm kind of like, why not just get married? Like, solidify it. The baby's here. There's no question you're going to be living together and starting a family together. I think, George, correct, that would be top on my list first, and then I'd be looking at spots.
2: We can have the party later, but why not? If we are, we're doing this thing, we're in this together for life with this new baby, why not just go down to the courthouse, get the marriage certificate, and have some protections in place for both of you?
0: Definitely. I feel like that would definitely make the household stronger, income as well. You know, we can, you know, get combined incomes and get our goals going, get the baby steps knocked out. But
1: yeah, it's more secure for both of you.
0: Yeah, definitely. She's not really into this, like, mindset, like, saving money and, you know, building a good foundation. So I guess that's kind of
2: what is she into?
0: Coming with me. Like, working, going home, buying stuff, jewelry, things like that.
1: Got it. Okay.
2: And are you the saver? How much money do you have?
0: Yeah, I'd say so. About a couple, 15 to 20.
2: And do you have any debt?
0: Yes, I do. I'm working on paying that off, yes.
1: Okay. How much?
0: It's about 20 in total. So, yeah.
1: What's she have? Do you know?
0: I don't know. That's kind of, you know, on her side of the court. We haven't been as vocal financially. But she does know that I have this mindset of getting towards that end of the baby steps. But again, I don't want to scare her away and be like, man, if I move in with him.
2: Can we be real, Alex? You guys made a baby together. I think it's time to get real with each other.
1: Well, how new is the newborn? How young is this baby?
0: 1 month. 1 month.
1: I will say this. Come at me in the comments. But if you have this conversation with a 1 month old and she's still riding high on hormones and whatever, it may not end well for you tonight. So I might spend the next 1 to 2 months and gather my information and journal and think through what it is that I want to say and kind of, you do some self-preparation, give her some time to kind of adjust to life, then have the conversation, ease into it.
2: Postpartum is real.
1: It's a real thing. You're talking to somebody who was crazy. So,
2: was she working before?
0: She was, but she's been off leave ever since. So about a month with no work. I went back to work 2 weeks after she was born.
2: So how is she covering her bills and the baby right now?
0: Through her savings that she has, she did tell me she has a little bit saved, and she also has family leave. So I don't think she's lost too much of her income.
2: Okay. What's the expectation of you chipping in and helping pay for things?
0: Well, I mean, if she moves in with me, I'd be covering the rent for both of us together and my daughter, you know, just leading the household in a sense, putting food on the table.
1: How long can I just ask, and no judgment, how long did you guys know each other before the baby? Before the pregnancy? A few years. Okay. So you know her. Okay.
0: Yeah, definitely. We've been, She knows my family. I know her family.
1: Okay. Good, good, good.
0: But, yeah.
2: And do you live near where you work? You work in an office?
0: I do, yes. I got promoted recently as well. I start a new position in 2 weeks. So
2: congrats.
0: What are you making? Being closer to my 90.
2: Awesome. And what was she doing and what is she making?
0: The same thing, but she's making 70.
2: Okay. And she does plan on going back to work at this point?
1: Yeah.
2: Okay. Well, I mean, it's a discussion for you two to have as far as who's going to go where and what the commutes are like. There's some logistical pieces of this that I would factor into the equation.
1: Uh-huh.
2: And, you know, what is she paying for rent? What are you paying for rent? How much can we afford together as a family as we do a budget together? And, again, I would not combine incomes until you're married, and I would get married very soon so that we can combine our lives fully. Because until then, this is just going to be messy and awkward and Venmoing each other.
0: Definitely.
1: The things I'd be thinking about as priorities in deciding, I'd be thinking about if we need family around for childcare, then whoever's closest to the family who has been said that they would help. I'm thinking about that. I'm thinking about the place with the lower rent, because if something happens and she becomes more attached than she thought she was going to be and decides, you know what, I kind of do want to be home more. Having a lower cost of living is going to behoove you. So those are the two things that stick out to me right away as being like possible drivers on this. I don't think the size of the apartment would be as big of a driver because, you know, if you decide to have more children down the line, you can always move. That's fine. Mm-hmm. But I think those top two tend to be the ones that it's like, okay, daycare is always a big ticket thing. So having family is so important. And then of course, yeah. The
2: and cost lease of the agreements rent. As well. Like who signed up for what? Point. How much time is left on the lease? Can we get out early? Which one has the least amount of damage if we exit early? And so I would be looking into all those factors. And those are things you can do now kind of on your own. You know, you can ask her for some details without getting into the weeds, but
1: yeah,
2: there's going to be a lot of logistics here to figure out. And again, it's just going to simplify everything. If we can combine our life, be married, it's just one team, one dream.
1: One team, one band, one sound. Remember Drumline?
2: Nick Cannon? I missed that one.
1: You've never seen Drumline? Have we had this discussion?
2: I think we did, and I think you judged me last time we had this discussion.
1: I probably did.
2: Appreciate
1: listen,
2: that.
1: The movie's not all that good.
2: Do I look like a guy who would enjoy Drumline?
1: Yeah, it's HBCU-centered. I get
2: well,
1: it.
2: Well, it's more the – I don't do band stuff.
1: You do
2: I'm
1: indie
2: punk rock.
1: Bands.
2: Yeah, I'm punk rock, all right?
1: Bon Iver.
2: There we go.
1: Are you happy that I said it the right
2: Thank
1: way?
2: Thank you for not saying Bon Iver.
1: You're
2: welcome. Offensive to all people groups.
1: Well, let it be known that I have said it that way as well, and I believe you were the one who corrected me, so.
2: Oh, that's great.
1: You live and you learn. All right. Do we want to take Jessica, or can we get to it?
2: Can we take a social question? We have some great ones here.
1: All right. Jessica, call us back tomorrow. I promise we'll get to you. But if people, let me just say this. People don't know this. The Ramsey Show is on the radio as much as it is on YouTube. And so we have a clock, guys, that we have to hit. We have to go to break at a certain time. We have to do all that. So don't be mad at us.
2: The segments are like exactly 8 minutes
1: yes.
2: and 34 seconds, and it's our job to police that
1: yes.
2: and try to get in and out. So.
1: And that's why sometimes it's like we feel like we don't take as much time. Don't be mad at us. It's just the clock. We have to make the radio folks happy, too. Well,
2: all right,
1: anyway.
2: We got less than a minute. What do you got for me?
1: All right. Should we include our child's 529 accounts as part of our net worth? Or not, since they're going to be spent eventually.
2: Oh, that's a fun one.
1: I like that question.
2: I mean, you can include it for now, but I wouldn't include it as far as your nest egg and retirement projections. But yes, it is an asset, and
1: yeah.
2: who knows if they'll actually use all of it.
1: Yeah, and
2: so
1: it's
2: sure,
1: growing.
2: On,
1: yeah.
2: on accounting terms, it all counts, but I would not count it as far as my future financial plans.
1: Do you think about yours when you... When you sit at night and you ponder your net worth?
2: I do. You know, I check it to see where it's at because every month I contribute.
1: Yeah.
2: So I like to see the number go up and to the right. That does make me feel good about my kids' futures.
1: I agree. I see what you did there. Pardon the pun. Well, guys, remember, there's ultimately only one way to financial peace, and that's to walk daily with the Prince of Peace, Christ Jesus.

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3: Castro indicted. I'm Deborah Valentine, Fox News. U.S. prosecutors now say Cuban leader Raul Castro is under indictment for allegedly orchestrating the killing of U.S. citizens participating in humanitarian efforts during the 1990s. Fox's Evan Brown reports from Miami.
4: Now that a Miami federal grand jury is charging elderly former Cuban dictator Raul Castro for masterminding the killing of four U.S. civilian pilots during the 1996 Brothers to the Rescue mission, Cuban Americans wonder if he'll ever be brought to the U.S. for trial, like ousted Venezuelan leader Nicolas Maduro.
5: There's an arrest warrant issued for a reason, because we certainly expect and believe that Mr. Castro is entitled to his day in court right here in Miami.
4: Todd Blanche, the acting U.S. Attorney General. Cuban officials denounced the indictment, calling the act aggressive. President Trump has been using blockades of oil shipments to pressure the communist island for reforms. In Miami, Eben Brown, Fox News.
3: Iran is threatening new strikes across the Middle East. Fox Business's Ashley Webster has the latest from Tel Aviv, Israel.
6: Iran's Revolutionary Guard is threatening to extend the war beyond the region if the United States decides to resume its military attacks. Iran's foreign minister says a return to war will, quote, feature many more surprises. But President Trump says he is in no hurry to get a peace deal, but repeated his warnings that Iran cannot have a nuclear weapon. In the Strait of Hormuz, the U.S. boarded another Iranian-flagged oil tanker before forcing it to change course. CENTCOM says it has now redirected 91 commercial ships as part of its Iranian port blockade. In Tel Aviv, Ashley Webster, Fox News.
3: An attack by militants linked to the Islamic State group killed at least 17 people Tuesday night in Alima village in Ituri, the province, the hotspot of the Ebola outbreak. 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
3: President Trump's influence is becoming much less deniable after a Trump-backed candidate snags a major win, unseating one of the president's GOP rivals. Fox's Mark Meredith has the latest from Lexington, Kentucky.
11: President Trump is taking a victory lap after his chosen candidates dominated in six states' primaries, including Kentucky, where Congressman Thomas Massie, a Republican but vocal Trump critic, lost his primary. Massey made waves in Congress for challenging Trump on tax and foreign policy. Former Navy SEAL Ed Gallrein, who had Trump's support, won over Massey. Trump also scored big in Kentucky's Senate contest to replace Mitch McConnell, Congressman Andy Barr easily defeating former Attorney General Daniel Cameron. In Georgia, the Republican race for governor heads to a runoff. Trump-backed Lieutenant Governor Burt Jones will face off against billionaire businessman Rick Jackson.
3: In Texas, fallout continues following a recent announcement made by the president where he endorsed Attorney General Ken Paxton in his effort to unseat incumbent Republican Senator John Cornyn. A lawsuit's been filed in Massachusetts claiming a number of its schools are segregated. Fox's Tom Rigotti reports.
12: Students and community organizations claim the state is illegally maintaining schools that are racially segregated. The lawsuit challenges the state's practice of assigning students to schools based solely on where they live. The plaintiffs say this can lead to patterns of housing segregation for minorities being replicated in school districts. The students are from cities like Boston, Springfield, and Worcester. Those districts border more affluent areas that are predominantly white, where the plaintiffs are unable to enroll in school. The State Department of Education responded by noting it does not have the authority to change district boundaries.
3: Stocks getting a lift from easing yields in the bond market. Today, the Dow closing at 50,009, up 645 points or 1.3%. The NASDAQ added 399. The S&P 500 rose 79. I'm Deborah Valentine. This is Fox News.
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0: Normal is broken. Common sense is weird. 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This is The Ramsey Show. I'm Jade Warshaw. Next to me, George Camel, taking your calls really for the next 3 hours. 888-825-5225 is what will get you on the line. And we hope that you do choose to call in because we'd love to hear from you. All right, George, you ready to do this?
1: Game on.
0: James is in Riverside, California. James, you are on the line. How can we help today?
2: Hello, I was calling in. I watch you guys' show a lot. I watch George's YouTube channel. I'm just trying to figure out what's the best way to pay off payday loans.
0: Ooh.
2: I have 10 altogether.
0: Ooh. That's a monster. My goodness.
2: Yeah, I've seen someone call in about them, but never this many.
0: Wow. How did you, let me just ask, how did you get in a situation where you were needing to go to these places 10 different times?
2: I had some car troubles a little over 2 years ago, and I needed to pay rent. So there was one down the street from me. So I seen it and I walked in there and to try to get a loan, and they gave me that.
0: Man.
2: And then it spiraled into getting behind again. So I ended up getting another one, then another one.
0: So,
2: but altogether, it's four payday loans where I walk into a store and do it, and then I got stuck with the ones on the apps on the phone. So I got six of those.
1: Have you deleted these apps? Like, I know you're still paying on them, but I'm scared you're going to go get an 11th one.
2: That's right. Yeah, no, I got, me too. I got all the ones I could possibly get.
0: So for listeners listening, we hate payday loans because, number one, most people, they're borrowing somewhere from $100 to $1,000, right? These are small loans, but they're usually due in a very short period of time. Sometimes they're due in 2 weeks. Sometimes they're due in 4 weeks. But the main kicker—
1: By the next payday.
0: Yeah.
1: That's where you get the name.
0: The main kicker is, guys, the interest rate, the APR on these is anywhere between 300 and 600% many times.
1: But so they don't know that because it's just a fee. Oh, it's a $45 fee to get this small loan. And when you actually factor in what that's costing you—
0: Yeah.
1: No one can get out because the loan grows.
0: It just grows.
1: And by the next payday, you don't have enough to cover it, so you go take out another one.
0: Right.
1: It's just whack-a-mole. So that's where James has found himself.
0: You borrow $500, you add the $75 fee, and now you owe $575. Like, that's bananas. So, James, how much do yours total? Do you fall in line with this, or tell me what yours are?
2: You want me to break them down?
0: I'd love that.
2: The four that I go to in store, they let you borrow a maximum $255, but I have to pay them back $300. So every 2 weeks, I got to pay that. So that's about $190 every 2 weeks. So almost $400 just on those two a month.
0: Wow.
2: And then the phone ones, I got it written down. The phone ones are just different numbers. The smallest one is $100, and I pay $5 in interest for that every 2 weeks.
0: Mm-hmm.
2: And then the next one is $300, and I pay $13 in interest. Next one is $350, and I pay $10.50 in interest. The next one is $240, and I pay $35 in interest. And then the next one is $250, and I pay $19 in interest.
0: Oh, my goodness. That is...
1: So what's the total balances of all these 10 payday loans?
2: If I would pay them all off today?
1: Yeah.
2: The four are $1,200, and then the other are $1,350. So...
1: Okay. About $2,500 bucks would clear these.
2: Yeah, it's about $2,500.
1: And do you have any money in the bank right now?
2: I don't. I tried to, like, listen to your guys' steps, like, save up $1,000. I tried that twice. I think this is such high interest, I should pay these off. But, like, I saved up $1,000 twice and ended up emergency come up, so I would use that.
0: I think, James, that the baby step is not the issue. I think it's your income that's the issue because, obviously, not having the money for car repairs, whatever's going on with the vehicle is what caused you to get into this mess in the first place. And that's also the thing that's holding you back from getting the $1,000 saved and being able to hold on to it. So I'm hearing two issues. I'm hearing a cash flow issue, so an income issue, and I'm also hearing a lack of financial planning issue, which sounds like a budgeting issue. So let's talk about those two things. Do you have a budget? And also, I want to know, how much are you bringing in every month as income?
2: I make about a little over 4,000 a month.
0: And is it just you?
2: No, I have a girlfriend also and two kids.
0: Okay. Girlfriend and two kids. And you guys are all living together? It's one household?
2: Yeah, apartment.
0: Okay. Is she contributing financially or no?
2: Yeah, she goes, she basically covers all the lights, gas, food, and she goes half with the rent with me.
0: So why is
2: then
0: it,
2: I cover.
0: Why is there a huge issue? Because if I'm hearing somebody who is in a shared financial situation, you've got $4,000 a month, you're splitting rent, she's covering all the basic utilities. Where's your money going? Tell us more. Tell us about all your other debt.
2: I just have one credit card I pay every month. I have storage, phone bill. Then another big problem I was going to bring up next is I have a car loan that I'm underwater in.
0: How much?
2: And I'm also behind on.
1: Do you still own that car?
2: Yeah, I still have it. I'm about $12,000 underwater.
0: What's it worth?
2: It's worth about $8,000.
0: Okay. So you owe
1: 10
0: and a half, 20?
2: Yeah, I owe about 19.
1: And what's the payment on that?
2: Payment's 530.
0: Yeah, that's messing with you.
2: Yeah,
0: I
2: just realized just about a month ago, that's why I gave you guys a call, so that I was behind a lot, and I didn't know that it's like a big fee of interest when you're late also on top of the other interest. So it was basically like a little over 150 in late fees every month occurring.
0: Mm-hmm, mm-hmm. What about your rent? What are you guys paying in rent? Because still, I'm wondering where this money is going.
2: It's $1,800.
0: That's your half? Or that's the full amount?
2: That's the full rent.
0: Okay, so yeah, we've definitely got to find out where your money's being spent. So second question, do you have a budget? I'm guessing no.
2: I tried the budget with the app, but it's just so confusing with all these other fees and other stuff.
0: Okay, so what I want you to do, I want you to give it another shot because I think you just need a little help tweaking it. When it comes to the fees and everything, just plug in the minimum payments. That's all you need to do. There's a section, you list all of them out. It'll ask you what the minimum payment is that you pay. Just fill that in. And then from there, we can figure out how much margin you actually have, because I think that you have more than you think you have. And then we can see a full number, because the way we want you to tackle this is with the debt snowball, which means you're only paying minimum payments on everything. And then smallest to largest, we're taking the very smallest debt, and all of our extra money goes on the smallest debt. So therefore, while it's going to feel like the others are struggling, because they are, and you're going to feel it because these are payday loans, you're just going to see the balance go up temporarily. But you're going to feel great when you knock these payday loans down from 10 to 9 and from 9 to 8. And you're just going to have some stupid tax that you're going to feel in way of interest.
1: But the key here, James, is you need to throw more money at it than the balance is accruing, which means you need to get aggressive. That next paycheck needs to go mostly towards these debts. So you can stop playing the shell game and whack-a-mole. That's the only way out, is you got to be more aggressive than they are. And then never touch this hot stove again.
0: That's
1: delete
0: right.
1: These apps. Never walk into one of those stores. You drive by and say, that's a past version of James. Never again.
0: And you're probably going to need to pick up a couple of side hustles. You're going to have to work extra to get this done quickly.

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0: All right, back to the phone lines we go, where we have Jeb, who's in Columbia, South Carolina. Hey, Jeb, you're on the line. How can George and I help out?
1: My question is, I'm 24 years old, and I am fixing to get married in November, and I make $35,000 a year, and I was wondering, how can I make a good budget, and how can I be, and I only debt I have is to my house payment, and what's the good way to stay on top of that where I ain't living paycheck to paycheck?
0: Yeah, absolutely. I love that you're thinking ahead. I love that you have no consumer debt. What about the lady in waiting? How do her finances look?
1: She don't have no debt either.
0: Okay, great. And Wonderful. Does she work?
1: She does. She works.
0: And what does she make?
1: Right now, she works. She probably makes in the month right now at her job, but she's going to be switching jobs right now at the job she's at right now. She probably makes $800 a month.
0: Okay.
2: And what does she do? And what will she be doing? Said she's switching jobs.
1: When she quits jobs, she's going to be working at a coffee shop.
2: Okay. I mean, she's making less than minimum wage right now if she's working full time. So that part scares me.
1: Oh, no, she ain't working. She's part time working right now.
2: Okay. Got it. And once she's working full time, what will she be doing?
1: She'll be working at a coffee shop. And they told her, with her experience, is that she'll be probably making around $16 to $20.

0: $1,000 an hour at the coffee shop.
1: Okay, great. That's closer to 40 grand a year. Wonderful. And what are you doing for work?
0: I am a part-time little carrier for the post office. I got 2 more years before I can go full-time.
2: 2 more years. Okay, and then you'll be making, what, 70?
0: Right around 70, and then as the years keep going, making a little bit more and more and more as the time goes on.
2: Okay, fantastic. That's good. I love that. All right, so the key here is to stay out of debt and to continue to build wealth in the process. So you're probably familiar that we teach a plan that's called the baby steps, and there's 7 of them. And the idea is to get your, throughout the 7 baby steps, to get your money working for you to build wealth so that you can live like no one else and be generous and all of these things, correct? So you guys are partially there because you don't have any consumer debt. The question is, do you have any money saved?
0: Right now, I'm trying. So I wouldn't be in debt. I'll tell you the story quick. The house was given to me. It was my grandma's. When she passed away, she gave it to me. And then my parents said, you know what? Y'all starting out new, so y'all won't be in debt. We'll go in there and we'll remodel the house for y'all. Y'all just pay us back. But we only have to pay the whole loan back to them. We only got to pay for 10 years, $1,000 a month.
2: $1,000 a month for 10 years. And is there any way that you can pay that off early? Are they open to you basically doing the calculation on that and saying, we want to get out of this early?
0: I mean, I can if we can afford it, I would love to pay it off quick as I can.
2: Okay, and that would be my goal. Do you guys love the house? Do you plan on staying there for a while?
0: Oh, yeah.
1: And you're saying there's no mortgage, it's paid off, but you basically have a $120,000 loan attached to it, to family.
0: To the family thing, yes.
1: Okay, at $1,000 a month. So the goal would be, instead of waiting 10 years for that to get paid off through the minimum payment of $1,000, can we throw $2,000 at it, $3,000 at it, and get this thing done even faster?
0: Because
1: Thanksgiving is going to be awkward, I'll tell you that much, because they're going to see you guys on the honeymoon, going on vacation, and if you go, hey, money's tight this month, can't pay the $1,000, or, man, it's been 9 years, we need the money now. Because they might have a health problem or want to retire and go, man, we're kind of regretting making this 10-year loan drag out.
2: And just to be clear, they are willing to hand over the deed once you've paid it. It's not just we're talking actually going to give you the deed?
0: No. This is what they said. This is the deal. They said since I'm part-time, they said as soon as I get full-time in 2 years, they would put the house in my name.
1: Okay. Is any of this in writing?
0: Yes.
2: The question I have, though, okay, so when the house is in your name, what's the actual mortgage payment? Not what they're charging you, what's the actual payment?
0: I still would be paying the $1,000.
2: I understand.
1: Because you're saying it's paid off?
0: Until I get it paid off. But they would have the house in my name. It would be just like the house would be in my name, and I'll just keep paying them the $1,000.
2: Right, but the clarity that I want is, is there an actual mortgage on the house, or are they just charging you that money?
0: No. There's no mortgage. My daddy just retired, and he took the money out of his retirement to redo the house.
1: Oh, boy. That's kind of scary. How much does he have in retirement?
0: Yep. Over $300,000.
2: Okay.
1: That's a pretty big chunk to take out for these renovations.
0: No. I'll tell you about he has over $1 million in retirement.
1: Oh, okay.
2: So he's fine. Okay, so back to you and your fiance. I love this for you. I think it's very generous that they're doing that. And so, like I said, the goal is to continue to live that debt-free lifestyle. I want to make sure you have savings today. Do you and your fiance, when you guys get married in November, if you combine your savings together, how much money will that be?
0: Let's see. If I combine it, because I'll tell you this, I got a savings account out of mind. I just opened up this past month. $250 is going into a pay period.
2: Perfect. Okay. Great. So the goal for you guys is to save up 6 months of expenses. So in your budget, which we're going to gift you every dollar for your wedding present, I want you to look at your month and say, what does it cost to make our month go? Does it take $3,000? Okay, let's multiply that by 6. We need $18,000 to make this thing go. Lock that in, put it in a high-yield savings account, somewhere that it's liquid, but that it's not with your normal month-to-month checking account. And that's going to be your 3 to 6 months. That's baby step 3. And then once that's done, you guys can start investing. Baby step 4, you can put 15% of the amount that you make before taxes. I want 15% of that to go to retirement. And if you have a 401k mm-hmm. through the post office, you want it to go into your employee sponsored account. So your 401k, if you don't have that, you can put it into a Roth IRA and do that. And I want your wife, to do the same thing. And even now, as she's your fiance, I want her to start doing that, if she's to that point already. So now you're investing. Yep. Now you're starting the process of building the wealth. And then from there on, you can continue the baby steps. Baby step five, obviously, you're putting away for kids' college. And then baby step six, which you guys are going to be at real fast, that's when you start hacking away at this $120,000, like George said, maybe doubling up and doing $2,000 a month instead of $1,000.
0: I'll tell you this. I talked to one of your smart flow people, and I'm in the process of opening up a Roth IRA and a brokerage account.
2: Good for you.
1: Wow.
2: Good for you.
1: SmartVestor Pro. That's fantastic that you connected with one. And here's the thing. I wouldn't put money into that until you have that emergency fund.
2: That's right.
1: And that might not be until the wedding. Because what happens is you go invest all this money and now you don't have any and the HVAC goes out in this house and you're on the hook. And now you're trying to go 10 grand into debt to cover the new HVAC. So that's why the emergency fund is so important. It is your never go into debt again insurance plan.
2: Mm-hmm. So you guys.
0: I opened up the savings account was just to, so it's out of sight, out of mind. I'm not going to touch that money unless I need it, like an emergency.
1: Good. Yeah, break in case of emergency, and that means it's unexpected and it's necessary.
2: That's right. And you guys should aim for, if I were you, somewhere between 15,000 and 18,000 is probably a really good number for you. Again, I wouldn't combine finances until you guys are married in November, but you should be having these conversations and you should be talking about it. You should have full transparency into what she's doing financially and vice versa until you do get married. And then everything is combined together. One checking account, one high yield savings account. You can add her as the beneficiary on your 401k. She can do the same on hers. And that way everything is all together. And listen, I'm pulling for you guys. This is exciting. I think that you're in a really, really good position. You've got an uptick on your careers. You're in a good place with the home. Congratulations.
1: Yeah, if you can learn to live off of your 35 grand, when you make 70 and you keep living like this, you're going to be stacking some cash and building some serious wealth. Multi-millionaires is what you'll be. I just crunched the numbers for you. Even at 67,000 household income, if you invest 15% of that from 24 to 64, you're looking at over $5 million.
2: Wow.
1: So it's simple. And that's if you guys never get a raise, you don't both grow in your careers, which is highly unlikely.
2: That's right.

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3: Erica's in Philadelphia, Pennsylvania. Erica, how can we help today?
4: Hi, thanks for taking my call. So I am a single female living in Philadelphia. I'm a pharmacist, and I graduated with a ton of student loan debt. So at this point, I'm wondering how I can get this amount down or if I should invest instead to offset the compound interest on it. So I guess my question is, do I pay down the student loan debt or do I put more in investment?
3: Okay. How much debt are we talking about? Not that it changes my answer. I just want to know.
4: Yeah. Student loan debt is right around $192,000.
3: $192,000. And what's your income now that you're a pharmacist?
4: Currently, post taxes, I make $5,782 per month.
3: Okay. Do you happen to know what the interest rate is on those student loans? Ballpark, if it's not the same for all of them?
4: Yeah, it's 3.1%.
3: Okay.
5: So to your question, offsetting the compound interest, the best way to offset the interest is to pay more than the minimum payment, to throw as much as you can at it to knock down that principal, because 3% of $100,000 is a whole lot less than $192,000. So the faster you knock these debts out, the less interest you're going to pay. And that's a guaranteed rate of return, that 2% versus investing it with market volatility. You could lose money 1 month, make a little 1 month, but you're much better off knocking out all these debts because your life is on hold until you repay these lenders. It's going to be really hard to do all the things you want to do in life, get married, get a house, have kids, whatever it is, go on vacations when you have all these payments stacked up every month. What are the minimum payments currently due for that $192,000?
4: Currently, it's sitting at $1,300 per month.
5: Okay.
3: Yeah, I mean, that's a high payment. I tend to agree with George on this for similar reasons, but also I would just add on, I think that you're not the only one who feels that way, who thinks, hey, I could just pay the minimums and anything extra, I can invest that money and I'll feel great because I'll have $300,000 sitting in investments or I'll have $500,000. But you also have to consider that if you did that for a 5 or 10 year span, that student loan is still accruing. And even if you did invest and even if you did have $300,000 sitting there, that's your money. Now the student loan that started at $191,000 is now creeping up to, $270,000, $275,000. And you have to ask yourself, oh my gosh, that's not going to feel like the freedom that I thought it would feel like. And I painted this picture before, but it helped me and my husband when we had $90,000 left and the payment wasn't very high. And we thought, you know what? We don't need to pay this off. We can live with this. But it feels like it's like What I liken it to is being inside of a beautiful home. The home is beautiful. It's everything you wanted. As long as you're in there, everything is great. But the minute you open the door, you realize you are right at the edge of a cliff, and it's like a California cliff. At the edge, you know, if the house falls off, you are just tumbling into the abyss. And that's the way it feels on the inside, is I still have this debt attached to me. And you know what I'm talking about. I mean, you feel it every time when you lay in the bed at night. So that's kind of, you know, a more emotional take on it. And I think it's worth it because, you know, our body does keep the score in these situations.
4: Yeah, absolutely. I think maybe the only issue that I find, because I do have my own budget, is what's left over after all of my expenses. So that, and what makes it even tougher is being single and not living with somebody, being the only person, contributing to rent in big city. And I did at one point make very large payments, and it helped a lot. And then, you know, switching to different jobs, moving to a different city, being single again, because I used to be married, it just makes it a lot harder.
3: Yeah.
4: So this is the tough part, isn't that, like, we're trying to look for that extra income to be able to live there, because all I'm doing right now is surviving.
5: Well, what does the trajectory for you look like as a pharmacist? Because if you're bringing home, you know, what is it, 69 grand a year, that's probably around 100 grand gross in a high cost of living area. So how do we get you to be making 150 as a pharmacist? Because that would really speed this up.
4: Absolutely. So right now, that's kind of what I'm looking towards. It's the market within pharmacy is a little tough, and but I do have some future plans on finding a job that probably the market in Philadelphia is right around, I would probably say about 140. But really, so that would be, as a pharmacist, like a good salary that you can make. Now, I'm looking for other options too that can help me make more, because right now what I'm making is not, just is not enough.
3: Yeah, I agree.
4: So I guess maybe that's the answer.
5: Well, at this rate, you're just feeling hopeless, because making these minimum payments, it's going to take you a lifetime to pay the student loans off. And until you can throw, you know, $3,000 a month at the debts, $4,000 a month, it's not going to feel like there's any, you know, hope in sight or light at the end of this tunnel. But I'm doing the math here going, all right, if you can throw $3,200 at these debts every month, you're done in 5 years. Mm-hmm. And that's if you don't get a raise.
4: Yeah.
5: Now, that's tough. Obviously, you're in a high-cost living city. What is your rent every month?
4: Currently, it's right around $1,500 or $1,600 a month.
5: Okay. Could you get a two-bedroom and rent with a friend, get a roommate?
4: So next year, I'm planning on renting from my friend who owns a home in Philly, and it will be with a roommate. So, $1,500 is one bedroom, one bath.
5: Okay.
4: Philly.
5: So, what would your rent go down to?
4: I'm not sure. She would probably work with me. I would say she would probably help me get to like maybe $1,400.
5: Oh, that's not much savings.
3: It's not
5: I was
3: much
5: hoping
3: difference.
5: You were going to say like $1,000 or something. We're like, all right, we saved $500 a month. This is worth it.
3: Well, when you pass it along through utilities and maybe food, I don't know how much you would share. There might be something there if you guys, you know.
5: But if you could get a two bedroom for $2,000 a month, well, now you're splitting at $1,000. I'm trying to go through. So there's two ways to get more margin to get rid of this debt faster, and that's to make more or spend less. And so those are the two areas, the two levers I want you to start looking at, is do a detailed budget using every dollar, and I'll gift that to you to help you get through this. And go look at all of your expenses, because right now you feel like you need to live like a pharmacist. You want people to know, look at me, I'm doing pretty good. And the problem is that's going to cause lifestyle creep. You're going to eat out more, go out more, have nicer things, dress nicer. Mm-hmm. And right now we need to live like a broke college student, because we got a mess to clean up.
4: Absolutely.
3: The good news is...
4: Oh, I don't have any problem with eating ramen.
5: Good.
3: The good news is, you know, your rent right now is really right at the 25% mark. You know, between that and your minimum payments, you're at $2,800 a month. Where's the rest of that money going? What's your next biggest expense that... You go, you know, here's the problem, guys. It's my car payment. Is there anything else that we could try to help you find that margin? Do you have a car payment to speak of?
4: I do have a car payment. It's not much, and it's I owe $1,898 left on it. And
3: okay.
4: About 85 per month.
3: Okay, well, that's some margin freed up. Is there anything else? Because I still feel like there's a big chunk of money that's not accounted for by all the major players. You didn't mention kids or daycare or anything like that.
4: Let me see. I have a budget. There is, I mean, not really. Those are really, it just goes to essentially rent, car.
3: Mm-hmm.
4: I put a lot of money away in retirement.
3: Okay. There's where it is.
5: Ding, ding, ding.
3: I knew it was somewhere. So again, I love this conversation because you're wanting to do the right things. You're just doing them in the wrong order. So I love a person who wants to build wealth. I love a person. You're very responsible because that's a responsible choice. But George and I would caution you that there's a better order to do this in, because if you're investing, but you're still in debt, you know, obviously it's taking away your peace. We talked about that. And obviously you probably don't have much liquid savings. And so therefore your retirement is at risk. The next time you're in a jam, you might liquidate that, which is terrible. So George and I would say you need to pause investments. It's only temporary. It's not a scary thing, but you need the full force of your income to do what George said, which is be putting hopefully around $3,000 a month on these student loans to get them paid off. Please, please, please cancel and pause those retirement contributions.

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13: All right, George, let's hear from Tabitha, who's right here in our backyard, Nashville, Tennessee. Hi, Tabitha. What's up?
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13: Awesome.
14: I called the credit union that I opened up the high yield. Well, it's a checking, but it has a higher yield than the high yield savings. So anyhow, and I asked them, like, you know, because I want to plan to be able to put money down, and I was thinking about the manual underwriting, because other than that, I have one credit card, but I don't use it, so I'm fixing to have it just cut off, basically.
13: Okay.
14: And they acted like that was crazy. So I guess I got the weird thing for the first time. But I'm wondering, like, am I asking, like, is there questions I'm supposed to ask? Is there a different way to go about it? Because they were like, no, you need credit. Like, you don't need to turn that off. Like, even if you don't use it, your credit score will still be there and we'll be able to use it. And it should, if everything's paid off, and it should go up. And I'm like, I'm not sure about that.
13: Just to, for the person listening, manual underwriting is the way that you get approved for a mortgage if you don't have a credit score.
2: Not if you have a low score. People think, well, I can get around my low score. But no, if you have a score at all, you can't do manual underwriting.
13: That's right.
2: That's the key, Tabitha, is once you're completely debt-free, all the accounts are closed, it may take 6 to 12 months for your credit score to become indeterminable. And at that point, then you can do manual underwriting. So I don't know when you're going to be ready to actually go home shopping. Are we talking 3 years from now?
14: Probably like a little over a year, based on the amount that I'm going to have to save to get to the 25% mark.
2: Okay, cool. So do you have an emergency fund yet? I know you said your loans are paid off.
14: No, I'm finishing that up hopefully within the next 6 months, and then after that I'll start on the down payment
2: savings fund. Okay, mm-hmm. Cool. So here's the deal. A lot of people don't know what manual underwriting is because they were so ingrained in the broken financial system we find ourselves in.

0: I was like, all right, if I can eat for $2 a meal, I mean, I looked, if you open my fridge, there was nothing in it. You open my freezer, just a stack of Lean Cuisines, 20 high.
1: All I think about is the microplastics in today's world.
0: They're going to study my body for science one day.
1: Your brain is like really made of plastic.
0: What happened to him? And so now I can't even pass by the Lean Cuisines in the grocery store.
1: Oh, it's like.
0: Like it just brings me back. I feel a little vile.
1: Ugh.
0: Oh, no, thank you. Not doing that again. But that's caused me to not go into debt.
1: I know that's right. Whatever
0: not tempted.
1: You have to do.
0: Because I'm not going back to that Lean Cuisine lifestyle.
1: Who cares? Who cares if you were in the best shape ever?
0: I'll keep my lean physique in other ways. What a great name, though.
1: Lean Cuisine.
0: You got to admit.
1: Yeah.
0: Gotta have you have a debt-free food. Now, you're a foodie, and you eat super clean. You wouldn't darken the door of a Lean Cuisine.
1: I wouldn't darken the door of a Lean Cuisine. I think for me, the biggest thing is I don't ask me about a coupon. Don't ask me to do something to get money off, right? Like,
0: oh.
1: I did enough couponing that I don't want any more.
0: That's your PTSD.
1: Yeah, even you'll say, oh, you should do that app. You can save money. I'm like, no, I don't want to save money.
0: She doesn't want to hear about my promo code to get 30% off pizza.

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3: Castro charged. I'm Chris DeMeo, Fox News. The Justice Department announcing an indictment against former Cuban President Raul Castro.
4: Castro is facing seven different counts, including murder. Acting Attorney General Todd Blanche said that he wants to see Castro on American soil. Federal grand jury in Miami returned the indictment last month. The announcement was made inside the iconic Freedom Tower, celebrating Cuban-American heritage in the United States. DOJ officials made the announcement at a ceremony honoring four men who died as part of the Brothers to the Rescue mission. In 1996, that group flew three planes to help rescue people fleeing from the communist nation. Two of those planes were shot down. Four people were killed.
3: Fox's David Spunt in Miami. President Trump said today he doesn't expect further escalation from Cuba. Wildfires continue to plague California. Fox's Christina Coleman is in Los Angeles with the latest.
5: The largest is the Santa Rosa Island fire. It has ripped through more than 16,000 acres in Santa Barbara County. Fortunately, no one was injured. Thousands were forced to evacuate from the fast-moving Sandy fire, burning about 30 miles northwest of Los Angeles.
3: Officials report that there are over 1,500 active wildfires burning. Elon Musk's SpaceX heads to Wall Street.
6: Musk unveiling SpaceX's filing for its blockbuster initial public offering with the Securities and Exchange Commission. The IPO is expected to raise a record amount of money, valuing Elon Musk's company at up to $2 trillion. SpaceX plans to use the money to put artificial intelligence data centers in space. The IPO is likely to be the first of three potential mega offerings this year, with OpenAI and Anthropic both having their sights on the public market. Shares of SpaceX will be listed on the NASDAQ, and reports indicate that its debut could take place as soon as mid-June. Hillary Barsky, Fox News.
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0: 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I've been surfing here since I was a kid. Now, seeing my grandson out on the water, it means everything to me. 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

0: this is an act of, I don't know what else to do. Mm. It's not me anymore, but I know those folks and they're good people and they don't have a way out. And that makes for bad choices.
1: Oh my God. It's so sanctimonious. This is the kind of thing Michelle and Barack Obama have been saying ever since they got into politics. You remember Barack Obama with the people who cling to their guns and their religion. It is they're looking down on regular Americans, looking down on red state Americans, and they always have this attitude that they are voting against their best interests because this is the way the Obamas approach politics. It is, they are real power players and they always act as if they're, oh, they're for the people. And you remember Barack Obama talking on and on about, you know, stressing the marketing of Barack Obama was about being a community activist, getting out there, getting on the street and, you know, working with the real people. Really, it's about power. And they find that the regular Americans are in their way and they don't like it. It's very arrogant, but now under the guise of like, oh, I understand these people. I know these people. They are trying to play into the J.D. Vance crowd. You know, J.D. Vance came from Appalachia. Obviously, you know, he wrote the book, and the movie that the book is based on is what's, I can't even remember the name of the book now, but he came from it, and a lot of people in the lower American economic stratosphere, they identify with the right and the people on the left can't stand it. They don't have regard for these working people. They just want their vote so they can get on to their business of exercising power. And they're frustrated about it. And so when I hear them and they go on these podcasts and they talk about, you know, I know these people. And, you know, I can't be angry with them. It's so sanctimonious to me. How about you approach politics the way that Trump does? He looks at people and he says, look, this is the way they feel. And I'm going to base my policies on the way these people are feeling. That's what a populist does. And they act like he's being manipulative. But they're the ones who are saying, no, you got to do things my way, top down. Believe me, it's for your own good. Open wide. This is Tom Shalhoub in for Guy Benson on The Guy Benson Show.
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5: The current defense budget of $850 billion could jump by 14% to the first over $1 trillion defense budget for fiscal year 2026. Defense Secretary Pete Hegseth on Fox and Friends Friday on what he says the Pentagon will do with the new budget.
6: We need warriors, and we need to make sure we're deterring our enemies. In order to do that, and this is the big key message because these are all budget hearings, is rebuild our military. President Trump did it in his first term. He's going to do it in this term.
5: Hegseth will also tell the House committee that the president plans historic investments in fighter jet and shipbuilding, as well as the Golden Dome, hypersonics, and drones.
6: We have the best military in the world, and we will soon have by far the most advanced and capable military in the world.
5: The secretary was in France last week calling on NATO allies to increase their defense spending by 5% to share the burden. Jeff Manasso, Fox News.
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0: 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Stay with me.
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8: Cuban president indicted. I'm Deborah Valentine, Fox News. Many Cuban Americans in Florida celebrating after the Justice Department announced an indictment against former Cuban President Raul Castro. Fox's David Spahn is in Miami with the story.
9: Castro is facing 7 different counts, including murder. Acting Attorney General Todd Blanche said that he wants to see Castro on American soil.
10: We expect that he will show up here by his own will or by another way.
9: Federal grand jury in Miami returned the indictment last month. The announcement was made inside the iconic Freedom Tower, celebrating Cuban American heritage in the United States. DOJ officials made the announcement at a ceremony honoring 4 men who died as part of the Brothers to the Rescue mission. In 1996, that group flew 3 planes to help rescue people fleeing from the communist nation. 2 of those planes were shot down. 4 people were killed.
8: Castro was defense minister when the planes were shot down. President Trump told reporters on Wednesday he does not expect further escalation from Cuba. The island nation reportedly acquired drones it could use to attack U.S. forces. President Trump says China's president complimented the U.S. military and that he may have to hit Iran even harder. Fox's Jessica Rosenthal has more in his commencement address at the Coast Guard Academy.
11: The president praised the Coast Guard's role in the operation to capture Venezuela's leader Nicolas Maduro and the branch's role in Operation Epic Fury in Iran. But he also thanked the Coast Guard for their work interdicting drug trafficking.
12: We had a majority of drugs were coming in by the sea, by the ocean, and we have virtually stopped that.
11: On Iran, the president said he may have to hit them harder, but said maybe he won't have to.
12: The only question is, do we go and finish it up, or are they going to be signing a document? Let's see what happens.
8: Fox's Jessica Rosenthal reporting from Connecticut. 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
3: Candidates endorsed by President Trump won Republican primaries all across the South. Fox's Mark Meredith has details.
4: In Georgia, the Republican race for governor will be heading to a runoff. Trump backed the lieutenant governor, Burt Jones, in the race. He's going to be facing off against billionaire businessman Rick Jackson. There is going to be a runoff also in Georgia's Senate primary, also closely watched. This is the race to go against John Ossoff, the primary less than a month away, happening on June 16. Also closely watching what's happening in Texas, the Lone Star State, where Trump's endorsed made huge news. The president picking the Texas Attorney General over the incumbent Senator John Cornyn in this runoff. Cornyn said today he still believes that even without getting the president's pick, he's got a shot.
3: Alabama Senator Tommy Tuberville won the primary for governor of his state. Former Senator Doug Jones won the Democratic primary. An illegal immigrant living in California has a new residence in prison after being convicted on child pornography charges. Fox's John Saucier reports.
5: It'll be 50 years in prison for Guatemalan national Angel Emilio Rodriguez Marroquin, who produced child sexual abuse material featuring his own niece and nephew. Both these kids were only 8 years old. He's also the subject of a child exploitation investigation in Guatemala. The Department of Homeland Security said he illegally entered the country in 2024, but was released by the Biden administration. His niece, the young girl, by the way, is special needs. He pleaded guilty to producing and possessing child pornography. John Saucier, Fox News.
3: SpaceX is officially targeting an initial public offering on the NASDAQ under the ticker symbol SPCX. The public market debut is expected as early as June 12, 2026. SpaceX was valued at $1.25 trillion in February after merging with XAI, Elon Musk's artificial intelligence startup. The offering could make Musk the world's first trillionaire. I'm Deborah Valentine. This is Fox News.
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2: 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This fire preparedness tip is made possible by the Department of Natural Resources, the U.S. Forest Service, the Lake Chelan Chamber of Commerce, and the Washington State Council of Firefighters.
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2: This fire preparedness tip is brought to you by the Department of Natural Resources, the U.S. Forest Service, the Lake Chelan Chamber of Commerce, the Washington State Council of Firefighters, and Community Radio, KOZI.
4: Castro in trouble. I'm Chris DeMeo, Fox News. The Justice Department announcing an indictment against former Cuban President Raul Castro.
5: The Justice Department says the brother of the late Cuban dictator Fidel Castro is facing a host of charges, among them murder and conspiracy, with Acting Attorney General Todd Blanche giving this message.
6: We expect that he will show up here by his own will or by another way.
5: Meantime, Secretary of State Marco Rubio has urged the Cuban people to demand new leadership on the island, even as the regime there continues to threaten to retaliate against any possible U.S. military action, which may yet come.
4: Fox's Kevin Cork. California Governor Gavin Newsom blasting President Trump in the wake of ongoing wildfires.
7: There's multiple wildfires burning in California right now, including the Santa Rosa Island fire, which has scorched more than 16,000 acres since Friday in Santa Barbara County. Governor Gavin Newsom's office writing, quote, "This is federally managed land and these crews are working hard. The question is whether the Trump administration, which gutted the Forest Service by 16% and left it in disarray, has given them everything they need." California gubernatorial candidate Steve Hilton responded by saying, quote, "This is truly sick from Gavin Newsom. He just won't take responsibility for anything."
4: Fox's Christina Coleman. Elon Musk's SpaceX heads to Wall Street.
8: The IPO is expected to raise a record amount of money, valuing Elon Musk's company at up to $2 trillion. SpaceX plans to use the money to put artificial intelligence data centers in space. The IPO is likely to be the first of three potential mega offerings this year, with OpenAI and Anthropic both having their sights on the public market. Shares of SpaceX will be listed on the NASDAQ, and reports indicate that its debut could take place as soon as mid-June. Hillary Barsky, Fox News.
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4: Another threat. President Trump says the U.S. military is ready to strike Iran again if Tehran refuses to budge on its nuclear program as negotiations continue. Iran is hitting back with rhetoric of its own.
13: Iran's parliament speaker and top negotiator Mohammad Khalibaf spoke today saying it's the United States that is seeking another round of war. He added in a statement, for the sake of reassuring the dear people.

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5: Castro indicted. I'm Deborah Valentine, Fox News. The Department of Justice is bringing charges against former Cuban President Raul Castro in a new indictment that accuses him of downing civilian planes and more. Fox's David Spun is in Miami with the latest.
6: Raul Castro, the 94-year-old former Cuban president and brother of the late Fidel Castro, the man who led the Cuban Revolution, is now facing seven criminal charges, including murder. In 1996, a humanitarian group called Brothers to the Rescue flew three planes to help rescue people fleeing the communist nation. Two aircraft were shot down off the Cuban coast. Four people were killed. According to the indictment, Raul Castro met with military leaders and authorized them to take decisive and deadly action against Brothers to the Rescue aircraft. Representatives from the Cuban government put out a statement condemning the indictment.
5: It's unclear if or when Castro would travel to the U.S. to face charges. New warnings are coming from Iran about the response they may unleash if military attacks start up again. Fox's Aisha Hasni has details from the White House.
7: The president says that the U.S. military is ready to go if he gets the wrong answer from Iran, telling reporters that a strike could happen very quickly.
8: President Trump hopes Iran is close to accepting a nuclear deal with the U.S., but warns he is ready to ditch a six-week ceasefire and resume strikes if they don't, sending Iran this message during his commencement speech at the U.S. Coast Guard Academy in Connecticut.
9: We hit them very hard, but we may have to hit them even harder.
8: It comes as Axios reports Qatar and other regional allies have been refining the peace proposal to bridge any remaining gaps between the two sides.
5: The U.S. wants Iran to abandon their nuclear program. 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
5: Candidates endorsed by President Trump won Republican primaries all across the South. Fox's Mark Meredith has the details.
0: In Georgia, the Republican race for governor will be heading to a runoff. Trump-backed the lieutenant governor, Burt Jones, in the race. He's going to be facing off against billionaire businessman Rick Jackson. There is going to be a runoff also in Georgia's Senate primary, also closely watched. This is the race to go against John Ossoff, the primary less than a month away, happening on June 16. Also closely watching what's happening in Texas, the Lone Star State, where Trump's endorsement made huge news. The president picking the Texas Attorney General over the incumbent Senator John Cornyn in this runoff. Cornyn said today he still believes that even without getting the president's pick, he's got a shot.
5: Alabama Senator Tommy Tuberville won the primary for governor of his state. Former Senator Doug Jones won the Democratic

0: primary. The Southern Poverty Law Center, a prominent civil rights group, is facing continued scrutiny after being accused of using paid informants inside of extremist groups and misleading donors. Fox's Chad Pergram has the latest from Capitol Hill.
1: Republicans called the hearing manufacturing hate. Republicans claim the SPLC duped its donors by bankrolling hate groups, and that energized extremists. Democrats say the SPLC tried to infiltrate racist organizations, not advocate for them. Republicans say the SPLC was once committed to bankrupting neo-Nazis and shining a light on the Aryan Nation. But Republicans believe the SPLC pivoted. It now attacks conservatives, like the Family Research Council and Moms for Liberty.
0: This House investigation comes on the heels of an 11-count indictment for the center. Federal officials accusing the organization of money laundering and bank fraud. SpaceX officially targeting an initial public offering on the NASDAQ as early as June 12th, 2026. I'm Deborah Valentine. This is Fox News.
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3: Climate change is contributing to increased fire activity. We've seen this fire statistic over the past few years. 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Preparedness is our best defense. 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We must be diligent in prevention, preparation, and management. 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Keep listening for tips in the coming weeks.
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0: Beer Runner Radio. He is Eric Carley, and I'm Gary McNamara. So yeah, those the audio cuts, as we have said, are just so beautiful because they show really whether it was the author Fran Lebowitz that we played earlier this hour that was talking about that billionaires are useless, just go leave. They don't create any jobs. They don't do anything. Shows just a basic, complete cluelessness on economics. And that's one thing I think I'm really surprised at as in the media today. And I know the media's expanded because of the internet. How many people get a national stage that are completely clueless?
1: Right.
0: Have no idea how the world works at all.
1: Right.
0: And
1: they want other people to be clueless. You know,
0: yeah.
1: I think they're clueless, but they certainly want other people to be ignorant.
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0: We are Red Eye Radio. He's Eric Cronin, and I'm Gary McNamara. So many great audio cuts from the left. Did you see this? This is the one that came out yesterday that went viral from the author Fran Lebowitz. Not to be mistaken as Fawn Lebowitz, who Otter went to the sorority house in Animal House, and she had died in a kiln accident, and he used that in order to pick up other women in the sorority. This is Fran Lebowitz, the author about billionaires in New York City. You ready for this?
1: Okay.
0: Here we go. 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
2: 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I mean, and, you know, they're always, every time someone suggests this, they say, I'm moving. Go. You know, they add nothing to New York. 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

0: 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This fire preparedness tip is made possible by the Department of Natural Resources, the U.S. Forest Service, the Lake Chelan Chamber of Commerce, and the Washington State Council of Firefighters.
1: 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In case of sudden evacuation, make sure your important insurance documents, passports, legal documents, bank records, and medications are in a safe location. Preparation is key. 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

0: 2008-2009 going. He wanted the government involved in the mortgage business, which was the creation. If government wasn't involved in the mortgage business, 2008-2009 would not have happened.
1: Well, when Treasury Secretary Snow in 2003 was testifying before the committee, and he was, I believe Frank was the chair of the committee, saying that Fannie and Freddie cannot sustain this. This, we can't keep this going. And they decided, he said, no, actually, the problem is we're not doing enough of these loans, basically, subprime loans. So they rammed them up. You know, my thoughts and prayers for his family and friends in a situation like this. But those are the conversations we've had over the years about a Barney Frank. And then after it all happened, he was on CNBC one day and said, well, I've never promoted home ownership. I think people should rent apartments. And then their phones actually crashed at CNBC, we were told, because people wanted to call him out on that. But, you know, I mean, he was a mainstay for a long time in Congress on Capitol Hill.
0: And then we had Robert Woodson Sr. yesterday, who died, was the head of the Woodson Center. You'd see him on Fox News a lot.
1: Yeah.
0: You know, he was part of the civil rights movement. He was a part of the NAACP in the 60s, left that. Came to the realization that the federal government was never going to be the savior of the inner city.
1: Right.
0: Believe that you had to rely on yourself. You know, you find the entrepreneurs that are in these places and you support them.
1: That's,
0: you know, how you do it. But very, very interesting man. I think a man that probably saw a lot of the failures of liberalism and of big government spending, which he, I think, realized was not the solution to save many, you know, many urban areas.
1: Mm-hmm.
0: And so he was, I think it was 89 years of age, but always fascinating to listen to him.
1: Yeah.
0: If you ever saw an interview with him, it'd be fascinating to, and the more, you know, the one thing that I always didn't like about when Robert Woodson Sr. spoke, so many of the times, it was a 2 or 3 minute interview.
1: Yeah. Yeah.
0: And I wanted, you know, I go back to, you know, let's go back and, you know, this is, we were raised by this. And if you want to go back, you look at somebody and we've talked about Milton Friedman before, the late economist, but you know, when he would go on Phil Donahue, he'd have a whole hour.
1: Yeah.
0: And, you know, if you've ever, if anybody's ever rented the, or rented the DVD.
1: if you want to use your VCR this weekend, get out your VHS tape and whatnot.
0: I think you can still get the DVD though, free to choose, I think it is. And some of the greatest things that used to be on, whether it was, PBS or whatever, the long debates he would have, with union leaders and liberals, on everything, you know, from tariffs to government spending to taxes or whatever.
1: Mm-hmm.
0: And I'll never forget him. And I know it's in the free to choose, and you probably can find it online also on YouTube. I'll never forget the one, him and Thomas Sowell going after, you know, the union leaders.
1: Yeah.
0: You know, and going after, unions, not based on, you know, not wanting workers to be profitable.
1: Yeah. Right.
0: But wanting workers to be profitable and believing that unions, you know, worked in the opposite direction. And, you know, we can look at it. You and I look at when the unions just came out a couple of years ago. Remember when the UAW, you know, we support the companies doing electric vehicles. And we like, you're signing your own death warrant.
1: Right.
0: What are you doing?
1: Right.
0: It's not going to work.
1: Right.
0: You're supposed to care about the people that work, you know, for you. When we look at remember the coal miners union endorsing Obama.
1: Mm-hmm.
0: And it was like, what are you, stupid? What in the world's going on? You're not working for the best. The union leadership over the years.

0: I've learned some new slogans. I don't care about the slogans.
1: I don't need a catchphrase.
0: Right.
1: Yeah.
0: And that's the one thing. And, you know, that was the one thing. And I've seen some long form, but not enough of Robert Woodson. But then again, he was probably busy doing, you know, what he wanted to do was actually help the economies in urban areas across the country. But
1: right.
0: it doesn't matter. You still got to, as the leader, you've always got to market it, which he did.
1: Yeah.
0: But
1: yeah.
0: It's like,
1: yeah.
0: It is the, you know, you look over the last 10 years, the way that everything is, you know, very quick.
1: Mm.
0: You know, people get, my attention span, mine isn't. You know, I love, you know, the long form interviews. It's one of the reasons that I pay not to have commercials on YouTube.
1: Mm-hmm. Right.
0: Because then I don't have to be interrupted.
1: Right.
0: And, you know, I can watch a 45-minute interview, an hour interview, which used to be standard, Eric, you know, 40, 50 years ago.
1: Yeah.
0: And it's not anymore. And that's a shame. But, Robert Woodson, great ideas, mm-hmm. and actually, you know, put them to work in many urban areas across the United States. So,
1: yeah.
0: All right, here we go.
1: Mm.
0: This is like, again, one of those days where it's like, I don't know where to start. Well, we all know that the United Nations has backed off on a lot of their climate hysteria.
1: Mm. Yeah.
0: Saying, okay, all these doomsday scenarios, probably we went a little bit too far on it.
1: Right.
0: They haven't completely capitulated, but they're slowly moving. They're moving back on,
1: yeah.
0: on all of it.
1: Right.
0: And we had discussed it here over the last couple of days. And one of the things that we had always said is that every doomsday scenario ever that has ever come up, whether it's Al Gore, Leonardo DiCaprio, the United Nations, any Democrat politician out there, all the doomsday predictions, not one ever came true.
1: Yeah. Right.
0: Not one.
1: Right.
0: Not one ever came true from, we're going to be on gondolas in D.C. in a couple of years. Miami will be underwater. There will be no ice on the polar ice caps by 2013.
1: Mm-hmm.
0: None of them came true. And we asked the question, when you are selling your ideology with predictions that you have 0% credibility on because you've been 100% wrong. Why is it wrong to question the credibility of the so-called quote science that we're using and questioning your credibility when you've been wrong time and time again? Why should we believe the next thing that comes out of your mouth? Why should we do it?
1: And over and over again, they have to ramp it up. You know, we talked about the movie The Day After Tomorrow, which if you're going to try and make the case, isn't that the worst effort ever? If you're going to try and make the case for climate change, that was the worst way to do it. Manhattan fills with water in 10 minutes, and then it freezes in 10 seconds. Large chunks of ice falling from the sky. Now, I don't know how many people actually took that as a warning, as a documentary. But because it was beyond silly. But they were trying to make a point. These promises or warnings that they've given over and over again go nowhere. And where they want them to go is regulation. And, you know, I think they thought they had won. I really believe they thought they had won. If you think about the EV mandates, and you mentioned the UAW, well, the EV mandates was kind of

0: that tipping point. We can't sell these cars. We can't make a profit.
1: And the demand
0: has slowed greatly with the government money now, you know, not being a part of it. It's not an organic supply and demand situation. It'll never work. And that tipping point when companies started saying, yeah, we can't make it happen. Look, you still got a couple of major companies that are out there. Was it GM the other day that was trying to say, oh, no, that's still a priority. Yeah, no, it's not.
1: Remember when Jim,
0: profit is your priority.
1: Yeah, we talked about this the other day when, yeah, you're right. We talked about this the other day. Again, remember when was it GM?
0: Yeah.
1: That was talking about, and this car gets 250 miles to a gallon. It was a plug-in hybrid.
0: Yeah, the Volt.
1: And it's like, you can't count the plug-in.
0: You can't.
1: You can't count the plug-in, you know, as gas mileage because you're plugging it in.
0: Right.
1: The batteries are charged.
0: Right.
1: You can't then say after you charge the car that, well, we got 250 miles per gallon driving, you know, from here to there, or, you know, this is what we averaged for a week in the city when you're plugging the damn thing in, because you're not using gasoline when you plug it in. Any idiot knows that, but they were marketing it based on them believing the stupidity of the American public that is absolutely clueless on any type of engineering concepts.
0: You see the motorhomes pulling a car, right? They pull their whatever car they're going to be pulling behind them. You know, that's, I saw one yesterday. It was a Jeep. It was like, and I thought to myself, well, if I'm going to do that, it'll be a Jeep, right? It's something cool, fun,
1: right,
0: whatever. And I thought to myself the same thing, because we were talking about the Chevy Volt. It's like, that Jeep is getting, you know, 5,000 miles per gallon.
1: No, infinity.
0: As it's, infinity.
1: Infinity.
0: As it's being towed.
1: Oh, right. It's getting infinity miles.
0: Right.
1: We're not using any gas from that gas tank,
0: right,
1: in that Jeep.
0: Exactly.
1: Yeah, but you're using it in the damn RV.
0: Yeah, that's right.
1: It's like, no, we don't count that.
0: No.
1: We were
0: talking about the Jeep.
1: What? You're counting the RV? Well, you're a racist.
0: Right.
1: A racist doesn't even make sense.
0: I didn't bring racism. What?
1: How did racism come into this? How? That's how we do things as liberals.
0: That's right.
1: We can't make the argument. You're a racist.
0: Your bigotry makes me want to stop talking to you.
1: I would talk to you about the engineering concepts, but since you mentioned that the fact that the RV is using all the gas or diesel, mm-hmm, to pull that thing along with it,
0: yeah,
1: that's where the energy is being expended.
0: Right.
1: You're a racist.
0: Right.
1: Why? Well, because marginalized communities are being affected by climate change.
0: That's right.
1: And therefore, but it doesn't got nothing to do with the engineering
0: of how you're
1: using it. I'm
0: promoting positivity. All you're doing is being negative.
1: Yes.
0: With your facts and whatnot.
1: Oh.
0: No, it is.
1: I'm getting a headache today again.
0: This is it. You know, it really is like running a daycare. I've never run a daycare, but it must be like running a daycare. because it's every single day. There's something new. You're just arguing with children. Now, hopefully daycares aren't arguing with children. Hopefully they're not having stupid debates like this one.
1: No, they're just brainwashing.
0: Yeah, exactly.
1: There's not a lot of argument back from the kids.
0: Feed them ice cream, nap time.
1: You want the ice cream?
0: Yeah.
1: You're not going to live past 15.
0: Yeah.
1: Hey, Here's your ice cream, kid.
0: Hey, your parents.
1: What do you mean, I'm not going to live past 15? Because the world's gonna be gone because of climate change. Here's your ice cream.
0: Yeah.
1: But didn't you have to use fossil fuels to create that ice cream? So if I'm eating the ice cream, aren't I destroying the planet? Yes, see, you're evil too.
0: That's right. By the way, your mom's 15 minutes late. Shows how much she cares about you. Anyway.
1: By the way, don't say we couldn't be liberals. Look at this here.
0: No, I said, I think I said it recently. I don't know if it was.
1: We could fake it.
0: Well, yeah. Absolutely. Well, because what is faking it? You're lying, making things up, which is exactly what they're doing. If they can live in a fantasy world, why not?
1: We are Red Eye Radio.
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3: For the latest USDA topsoil moisture condition report,
4: on a national scale, we did see some worsening over the last week.
3: USDA meteorologist Brad Rippey provides the ratings for the period ending May 17th.
4: 44% of the nation's rangeland and pastures currently rated very poor to poor. That is up 3 percentage points from a week ago. Meanwhile, good to excellent ratings dropping to 28%, down from 31% a week ago.
3: Of greatest concern regionally, pastures and rangelands in the Great Plains and parts of the Rockies.
4: Some of those concerns extend into the West, Arizona and Utah, both in that 40 to 65% very poor to poor range.
3: With lingering concerns in some southern states as well.
4: We have 6 states where the pastures are rated anywhere from 40 to just slightly above 60% very poor to poor. That list includes Florida, Georgia, the Carolinas, Virginia, and we'll throw West Virginia into that as well.
3: I'm Rod Bain reporting for the U.S. Department of Agriculture in Washington, D.C.
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0: We are Red Eye Radio. He's Eric Carly, and I'm Gary McNamara. So as the UN International Climate Change, whatever they're called, blah, blah, blah, blah, blah, blah, blah, backing off on all the doomsday predictions that they've been making. We told you so. Interesting. We'll have this coming up following the bottom of the hour. A former climate activist. And it's just fascinating how she's gone viral on a bunch of different videos over the last couple of months, where she said, "I spent half my 20s as a brainwashed climate activist." And we got a couple of audio cuts here about how she talked about being in that mindset and the peer pressure around climate activism. And now she works now she works for the Free Press.
1: Right. Love that. Because it is that, it's the mob mentality, right? The silence is violence mentality. You've got to go along, not just to get along, or you'll get called out.
0: But she does make the point about the race stuff that we talked about with climate change also.
1: Yeah, right.
0: The ridiculous stuff.

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1: 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Coming up in just 1 minute, the climate activist, the former climate activist, about why she was a climate activist. Coming up.
2: 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Again, I want you to get the same benefits. 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
1: All right, so her name is Lucy Biggers, and she used to be part of the climate movement.
2: Yeah.
1: And over the last few months, she'd been doing she's working for the Free Press now. It's really interesting. I'm just going to play the audio. And there's a couple of audio cuts that we have here.
2: Okay.
1: About how she left it. And there's one audio cut about how she left it and why she left it. And then she said, this is a quote from her. "I thought being a climate activist would atone for me being white." So when you and I are talking about the climate change stuff and you're a racist, you can't be white and even have an opinion on climate change because you're privileged. So let's listen to her. That's coming up in the second audio cut. Let me cut. Oh, I have no idea why I am having other problems. Let me just make sure I have nothing else that's open here. Give me 1 second.
2: All right.
1: Is everything fine now?
2: Okay.
1: Okay, everything's cool.
2: Good to go.
1: All right.
2: Here we are.
1: I don't know if that was my fault or not.
2: All right.
1: I had some windows open.
2: I'll say it's your fault.
1: Okay. All right, here we go. This is, her name is Lucy Biggers. She now works for the, I was going to say Barry Weiss's Free Press. CBS's Free Press, right?
2: I still like to call it Barry Weiss's Free Press. And you can't make me change.
1: Okay.
2: I know they technically own it, but she created it.
1: Okay. Here we go.
3: I think I need to do a little reintroduction for people on here who I am. So I'm Lucy Biggers. Right now I'm the head of social media for the Free Press. But for 5 years of my 20s, I was a climate activist. I interviewed Greta Thunberg. I've interviewed AOC. I pushed ideas like the Green New Deal, plastic straw bans, plastic bag bans, anything you could think of that is like the typical climate activist. I pushed those things for half my 20s. In that time, I got a lot of value from being part of the group. I identified as a climate activist, and I thought I was on the right side of history and that these ideas were so important to push. Even during the time when I was really deep in the climate movement, I would have some questions like why we're protesting pipelines when, you know, the pipelines were already approved. Maybe we shouldn't have done that. Or the fact that, oil pipelines are better for the environment and safer than transporting these materials on trains. Or, you know, the idea that plastic has a lower carbon footprint than glass and wood. Like, I would sometimes see these contradictory facts, but my ideology and identification was so tied up in the group that when I would see those things, I would push them away. That all changed when I left my last job where I'd been in a visible role as a climate influencer, and I lived through COVID and I had my first son. And I think those two experiences of living through COVID and seeing the entire world shut down, plastic proliferated everywhere, but it was like not a big deal. And then our carbon emissions only dropping by maybe 5%. Maybe it was like 20% at its peak, but barely making a dent in our climate emissions. even though the world was shut down. And that's when I started to think, what is the climate movement wanting from us? Because if they want to get our emissions down to zero, that would require destroying our way of life. Then I read a book, Apocalypse Never, by Michael Schellenberger, who's a former green activist, and then Steve Koonin, who's a scientist who worked for President Obama. He wrote a book called Unsettled, and it went into all the things that we don't understand about climate change. And it made me realize that this climate narrative, this black and white thinking that I was pushing, that climate change was an existential threat and that the world was going to be destroyed by it, was not true, and that the truth was much more complex. Learning all this stuff, I went basically radio silent for 5 years, and I took a job behind the scenes at the Free Press, where I'm the head of social media, and I basically thought I would never be in front of the camera again, because I did not want to go against the group of pushing against the climate change narrative. It's such an entrenched ideology, and there was just no upside. But then this past spring, my younger son, I now have two boys that are almost four and almost two, my younger son turned one, and I think if you're a parent, you can understand this, like, or especially a mom. It was almost like when my younger son turned one, I kind of had a little bit more time to think about what I wanted to do with my life and what my values were. And I realized, like, I did not want to be on my deathbed one day having regrets of sitting on what was the truth because of fear. Overall.
1: There you go. That's audio cut one. Let's get to audio, because we could tear that apart. Or we, in a good way, we could go through point by point on that.
2: Right.
1: And we will. But here's the next audio cut that she did. This was an interview that she's recently done that she posted, I think she just posted it. No, she didn't post it. Somebody else posted it. But this is here in the last couple of days. Here
2: okay. We go.
4: Everyone who's white is a white supremacist, even if they don't know it. You're racist. So, like, you should really question what you believe, because more often than not, you're racist. You have cisgender privilege.
5: And did you think this when this was happening? Were you like, actually, I am, you know, I must be a white supremacist.
4: Right? I literally was just like, I guess this is what is true. Like, I was just like, I'm going to listen to BIPOC, you know, which is like POCs, people of color. I'm going to listen to other people's perspectives, and I'm going to sit down and shut up, essentially, to listen to what other people have to say. And not that there's anything wrong. Obviously, I think historically, minority voices have been excluded from conversation. So, like, there's seeds of truth, right? But it just took it such to a degree where, you know, we threw out the idea of the MLK would say you should be judged by the content of your character, not the color of your skin. That was out the window. And it was like, everyone who's white and cisgender and privileged doesn't have a perspective here. So anyway, that's the culture of the newsroom. Not that anyone's like a gun to my head being like, you must believe this, but it was just the water that I was swimming in. And I want to be a good person. I'm not inoculated against these ideas coming out of the American education system. And we have social media online for the first time. So it's not like my parents can warn me of how these things work. Throw in the Slack channel where everyone group messages. So it's public messaging. And you very quickly just get a culture that's very ideological in the newsroom. And so I just bought into everything because I wanted to be a good ally. And I'm looking around at the ideology as it's really picking up in the 2017 and not post-Trump elected. And it's saying, like, if you're a white person, if you're an American, if you're straight, you have all these privileges. And so to me, the climate movement was a perfect way to atone for the sins of my birth as being a privileged person. I can represent the indigenous Native Americans who have been historically oppressed. I can now help them. So now I'm on the right side of history. I'm atoning for being descended from this oppressive group of people. And so it was all in my psychology, a way to be a good person and fit in with a group, which I felt wasn't going to accept me if I was just like a normal white person who was like, actually, this country is worth defending. Actually, I'm not racist. Like, I was never going to say that stuff.
2: Wow. That's exhausting.
1: Wow.
2: That wears me the hell out.
1: I like that. No, that's the perfect answer. That's exhausting.
2: I trimmed a 60-year-old tree for 3.5 hours in the Texas sun today and felt nothing like what I just felt after I heard that audio cut.
1: Hey, it was partly cloudy.
2: It was sun in my house. I need to lay down because that wore me up. My brain is numb.
1: You know, it, but it does show what it does, because we've often said, we want to get into the mind of liberalism.
2: Yeah.
1: And the fact is they don't speak until they reject liberalism.
2: Mm-hmm.
1: But she knew.
2: Yeah.
1: Because we remember the Keystone XL pipeline
2: mm-hmm.
1: when Biden stopped it and 10,000 people lost their jobs for nothing.
2: Right.
1: And then even, you had Democrats come to him and say, no, you want the pipeline because there's less, you know, there's less carbon gases into the atmosphere than if you mm-hmm. transport it by truck and by plane.
2: Mm-hmm.
1: So it's actually cleaner to do this. And it didn't matter.
2: Right.
1: He just said tens of thousands of jobs go away because the image, even mm-hmm. if the image does not represent the reality, but all that matters is the image. She pointed out all the different scenarios that she was thinking of the entire time. Well, this isn't actually helping. This isn't actually the truth. And kept quiet. And part of the reason she kept quiet was she, you know, because of the peer pressure and also because of the racial element in it.
2: Yeah.
1: She could not go after and say this climate change stuff is stupid because she's white.
2: Yeah.
1: And she's straight.
2: Yeah.
1: And if you're white and you're straight, you can't have an opinion. How racist is that?
2: Wow.
1: And can you imagine even a 5-year period? I can't imagine a 5-year period in my 20s, number one, of somebody telling me, no, you need to go along with the peer pressure here and you need to shut up. I mean, my first response would be your first response. I think my whole life it would be, come here. Say that again to me. Yeah, you need to shut up because you're a white, cisgender, straight Irishman. You can go to hell.
2: Yeah.
1: Right? I mean, that would be it.
2: Yeah.
1: That's why it's exhausting all the mental gymnastics she had to do to stay in that cult.
2: My gosh.
1: The climate cult.
2: And my question would be why? Why?
1: Because people wish to be accepted, and that's what she wanted to be.
2: To what end? She's jumping through how many rings of fire did we hear there?
1: You know, there really is something to our philosophy. Well, don't you care if you were accepted? I could give a damn.
2: You don't need to accept me, and I don't need to accept you. That's simple.
1: My cat still likes me.
2: Wow. That's debatable.
1: Well,
2: cats don't. But to be fair, cats don't like anybody.
1: Well, but the other thing is, we're not promoting things that somebody with a Nazi tattoo would be. The things that we believe in and things that we promote,
2: we're not
1: are good.
2: We're not,
1: and they're normal.
2: We're not pro Nazi nipple.
1: Right. Somebody who's just turning in right now has no idea how we started the show and why that applies.
2: Well, that's their problem for being late. See? It pays to be on time.
1: But isn't that amazing? It's exhausting, but it is amazing to actually hear it because you get into the mind of somebody who was liberal. I wanted to be accepted and she actually thought that she was atoning as if her life has anything to do with anybody who was born in the past because of her skin color.
2: Yeah.
1: She bought into the racism.
2: No, she did. That's what it comes down to.
1: Yep.
2: Is she felt guilty for being white. Let me be the hero.
1: Yeah. You're never going to be the hero on the left.
2: No. You're just not. Wow. Wow.
1: Wow. I know.
2: Seriously.
1: You called it, though, exhausting.
2: It's exhausting.
1: We are Red Eye Radio.
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0: We are Red Eye Radio. He's Eric Harley, and I'm Gary McNamara. Just sitting here thinking about that Lucy Biggers, the former climate activist. But you think about it, you know, how exhausting it is because she felt peer pressure. She had white guilt, which basically she bought into the racism that they were selling her.
1: Yeah.
0: She knew the things that they were promoting.
1: Right.
0: Were counter to what they claimed they believed in and still went along with it, knowing that it was false.
1: Right.
0: And then even after she left the climate movement, was afraid to speak out on it until she finally said, well, I don't want to be sitting on my deathbed saying I didn't say what I really believed.
1: Right.
0: Wow.
1: Yeah.
0: That would be exhausting, even if she just went through that for, she went through it for 5 years, and then afterwards, seven, 8 year period. I can't imagine going through that period of my life like that.
1: No.
0: Not being somebody who has individual thought, and that's how I'm going to judge things.
1: Yeah.
0: By facts. And if there's hypocrisy, even if it's somebody who I support or a friend, if it's hypocrisy, I'll call them on it.
1: Yep.
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0: President Trump probably won't like this.
1: I'm Dave Anthony, Fox News. The new hardline nuclear stance Iran is taking.
7: The supreme leader of Iran is saying that the enriched uranium inside the country must stay inside of Iran. This is a position they've held since the very beginning of all of these negotiations, and they're not budging on this as far as the Reuters is reporting today. So we'll see how it complicates matters in these latest rounds of talks. The president still, though, hopes that Iran will come to a deal, but he's warning that he's willing to ditch this six-week ceasefire and resume strikes if they give him the wrong answer.
1: Fox's Aisha Hosni at the White House. There's a new Fox News poll showing the number of Americans opposing U.S. military action in Iran has risen to 60%. Half say rising gas prices are a major problem. And citing that concern, Walmart issued a worse-than-expected financial forecast in its earnings report this morning. Also in that Fox poll, Trump approval has dropped just 39%, like the overall job the president is doing. A big-time Trump supporter hospitalized in California after an attack outside his controversial house.
8: The Escondido home has so many Trump flags and memorabilia, it's referred to by supporters and detractors alike as the Trump House. The owner in critical condition following the vicious beating outside the house.
1: Fox's Gary Baumgarten, the suspect's in custody, but Raul Castro is not yet. The acting U.S. Attorney General says they intend to arrest the now indicted 94-year-old Cuban leader. Fox's Madeline Rivera details the charges.
9: Conspiracy to kill U.S. nationals, destruction of aircraft, and murder. A superseding indictment states Cuban intelligence agents infiltrated a humanitarian organization, Brothers to the Rescue, back in the early 90s. Military officials allegedly then used this intelligence to shoot down three BTTR planes.
1: Four people were killed. 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
7: As Israel waits to possibly join the U.S. resuming bombing Iran, there's controversy there about something else.
8: U.S. Ambassador to Israel Mike Huckabee called it despicable. The British Foreign Secretary condemned truly disgraceful scenes. Global outrage over a video posted by Israel's far-right National Security Minister Itamar Ben-Gvir. Welcome to Israel, we are the landlords. Ben-Gvir taunts scores of pro-Gaza activists kneeling with their hands tied behind their backs. More than 400 were detained after trying to deliver aid to Gaza on a flotilla.
9: Free Palestine!
8: This woman was forced to the floor. Israeli Prime Minister Benjamin Netanyahu said their treatment is not in line with Israel's values. Jonathan Savage, Fox News.
7: On Wall Street, stock futures are down after Walmart's earnings report the day after a big surge for the Dow and the Nasdaq. Now let's take you back to the 1960s.
10: When you're out of slips,
11: just ask.
10: You're out of beer.
7: Well, we're soon going to be out of beer for good. Schlitz, the latest old brand to run dry.
12: The one-time top seller, marketed as a beer that made Milwaukee famous, with stories, for instance, about hundreds of barrels being sent to Chicago, which had no clean drinking water, after the Great Chicago Fire. The beer falling out of favor in the 70s because of cost-cutting measures that changed its flavor and other quality issues, and its owner, Pabst, stopped brewing it months ago. It's given Wisconsin Brewing Company permission to brew a final 80-barrel batch this Saturday, using specifications dating back to its early days. A pre-order is available. Lillian Wu, Fox News.
7: In the NBA playoffs, the Thunder roll.
13: Gilgeous Alexander on the attack. Pulls back.
7: That helped seal it late for Oklahoma City on NBC as league MVP Shai Gilgeous-Alexander scored 30 points to lead the defending champion Thunder past San Antonio 122-113, tying the Western Conference Finals. I'm Dave Anthony, Fox News.
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20: All across America, we are Red Eye Radio. He is Eric Carley, and I'm Gary McNamara. Good morning.
21: Hi.
20: You know, it seems like every day this week we've started out with just, a good audio cut.
21: Yeah.
20: All right. This is only this is less than 10 seconds.
21: Yeah. Yeah.
20: 10 second audio cut from The Five and Jesse Waters about where the Democrats are right now.
21: Okay.
20: Okay.
21: All right.
20: Are you ready?
21: Yeah.
20: All right. Here we go.
22: What's happening here is that Democrats can't get normies. No normal person wants to run as a Democrat. So all they can find are nipple Nazis and anti-Semitic sex therapists.
21: All right. Let's unpack that. And we'll start with nipple Nazis.
20: Wow.
21: Listen.
20: You can go into the details on that one. I think I may.
21: First of all, I'm going to make it clear right here and now. That will not be the name of my next band.
20: Okay.
21: The nipple Nazis. Not because it wouldn't be an interesting name, but because I'm not sure who would show up to watch a band called the Nipple Nazis. So we won't go there. But he's right in the creative way that he put it. It makes it entertaining, but he's absolutely right. There are, who's the normal one? Okay. You know who the normal one is? The guy wearing the hoodie and gym shorts. No, after all of this.
0: After everything, the guy.
21: After everything where it started with Fetterman, he's the normal one.
0: The guy in the hoodie and the shorts, the senator. The senator and the shorts.
21: And the hoodie and the shorts.
0: And now he's too normal for Democrats in Pennsylvania as the Democrats, you've seen his numbers with Democrats have just crashed.
21: Yeah. Well, compared to the extreme, radical left, Fetterman looks like Ronald Reagan.
0: In a hoodie and shorts.
21: In a hoodie and shorts.
0: All right, I just did the theater of the mind.
21: Well, I don't.
0: I can't imagine Reagan. I had the picture, Reagan in a hoodie and shorts. And Nancy all dressed up perfectly next to him walking.
21: Right, of course, yeah. Yeah.
0: Walking in the congressional chambers for the State of the Union address.
21: That would have been strange, but that's where we are. That's where we are with the Democratic Party. There's just no way around that. That the normie, if there is a normie, it's Fetterman. But who runs in 28? We've been asking this question. I mean, who runs in 28 that is normal, that has any wide appeal? You know, we talk about the Republican Party, who's on the list, and you know why they're there. J.D. Vance, he's the current VP. Marco Rubio, he's right now doing a great job as Secretary of State. Governor DeSantis, doing a great job as governor of a state that he's turned around. He's really turned it more red. I don't know, turn him around, but he's turned it more red and done a great job governing. So there's your top three right there, right? You see the list on the left for 28, and it's all over the place. I mean, one day, Kamala's leading. Another day, AOC's doing well.
0: Right.
21: But where are the normal people? Where's somebody who could appeal to the independent?
0: Well, it's interesting that they were using on Five the other day the term normal, because we started that a long time ago.
21: Mm-hmm. Yeah.
0: We said, you know, it's not normal. It's not normal.
21: Right.
0: It's not normal. There is no critical thinking. And normal means there is some critical thinking involved in your mindset.
21: Right.
0: You know, there's some
21: right.
0: It's something, it's a custom that society has embraced because it makes sense to everybody.
21: Right. Right.
0: That's what normal is.
21: Right.
0: And as soon as they started saying, well, a man can be a woman if a man says so,
21: right.
0: You've just become abnormal in your thought process.
21: You can see the debate about when does life begin, right? That debate, in terms of it being a debate, was mainstream. It was a mainstream debate. When does life begin? Telling people that it should be okay, in fact, legally fighting for children to mutilate their own body.
0: That's not normal.
21: That is far. I'm not saying abortion, by the way, is normal. I'm just saying that the debate about abortion was a mainstream debate. It was one that had been around for the longest time

0: to do it. And those other judges made law.
1: Right.
0: And you can't do that.
1: Right.
0: And I got a, you know, I got a, you know, a blank stare, but it was the point that I brought up, which then again gets to the point of, well, you haven't thought this thing out, which to me isn't normal. And it got to the point where I said, well, then you believe in abortion up to birth. And right. They go, no. There has to be limitations. And right. Each one of these pro-abortion women had limitations in the womb.
1: Right.
0: And I said, well, then why are you calling people that are a few months before you radical and you're not radical?
1: Right.
0: What you're saying is it becomes a child somewhere in the womb.
1: And
0: you believe that somebody is taking away your rights
1: mm-hmm.
0: because they wish it, you know, to be at this point
1: right.
0: in the womb,
1: right.
0: and you wish it to be at this point in the womb.
1: Right.
0: Well, what's the difference? I got blank stares. Every single one, I got complete blank stares. And I was with a couple one time, and she was just, she goes, well, what I'm saying is it's a woman's body. Well, no, it's not a woman's body. You just said at this particular point in the, you know, the third trimester, no, you shouldn't be able to have an abortion. You don't believe in abortion up to birth.
1: At that point.
0: Right. At that point,
1: not the woman's body.
0: Right. It's not the woman's body. So you're saying in the womb, it's not your body. And she was all flustered, and her husband was sitting behind her, and he just gave me the thumbs up like,
1: mm-hmm.
0: wow. That was, and then even when I was at the group of people one time, there were some pro-life women there
1: yeah.
0: that also gave me the thumbs up behind the one woman that I was at. And there was no yelling. I was just having the discussion. I go, well, then what about this? What? But I was getting them flustered on it. To me, that when we talk about normal, it's being able to defend your point, a reasonable point, with consistency. And that's where
1: sure.
0: I thought you were going with it.
1: Well, it's – but the debate itself, right, about abortion has been around for a while. Yeah. And – I would say, you know, I'm a pro-lifer, but at the basis of it is, when does life begin, right? That's one of those questions. Okay, as a society, we would have, this is what the court said, our representatives in Congress could make law to legally decide where it begins. If they wanted to, and they haven't. In fact, AOC, after that decision, said, well, they're just ruling like kings. We're going to have to take this up on Capitol Hill. And that's exactly what the court said.
0: Exactly. But the getting to the point of what they're talking about, I don't think they were talking about specifically the issues of being normal. We have.
1: Mm-hmm.
0: And that's why I went back to what we have discussed before on the issues, what mm-hmm. they believe isn't
1: just
0: normal.
1: The individual being normal. Yeah.
0: What they were talking about was, again, you know, Plattner in Maine,
1: mm-hmm.
0: you know, the other woman that's running as a Democrat in the state of Texas,
1: mm-hmm.
0: that's, you know, talking about, you know, putting Jewish people basically in ICE detention centers and making them concentration camps
1: right.
0: and the Jews are pedophiles and so they should be castrated. I mean, this kind of stuff. Or,
1: yeah, yeah.
0: you know, well, I was only a Nazi because I was angry. And, well, if you're a Nazi because you're angry, here's $10 million, run for our party.
1: Yeah.
0: You know, I mean, that's the kind of, we're getting more into the minutia of the issues which it eventually gets to, but I think they're just going just on the surface level. You look at it and these people aren't normal, and the people supporting them aren't normal. It doesn't make any sense. And I think the Plattner case in Maine, just saw another poll where he's leading by 7 points.
1: Yeah.
0: You know, you've got Democrats that for years without any evidence have called Republicans Nazis, and now they're endorsing a Nazi.
1: Yeah.
0: And it's okay that he's a Nazi because he was an angry Nazi.
1: Right.
0: And as we have said, so what is the standard now? Angry Nazi, yes. Content, and even though I don't think I've ever met a content Nazi.
1: Right.
0: A mellow, content, and happy Nazi. You can't be a mellow, content, and happy Nazi, but if you're an angry Nazi, we're going to give you that chance because you were angry at society, and that drove you to be a Nazi. And now you say, well, I really don't embrace all the stuff of being Nazi. I just believe in all these insane ideas. Well, you're the guy, you're the best guy that we can find for the Democratic Senate in Maine.
1: Yeah.
0: Senate we're talking about.

0: not talking about a radical, small, gerrymandered congressional district or
1: Nazi district.
0: Not right. Not Nazi district or
1: a nipple Nazi district.
0: Right. or a small city council member who represents a very small, you know, a 10 block area that's completely radical. We're talking about the state of Maine and the Democrats saying, we want a Nazi. We want a Nazi. Well, that's terrible that you say he's a Nazi because we believe he's a reform Nazi and he was only a Nazi because he was angry. He was angry, so we got to give him money because he claims he's reformed and that's the best candidate that we can find to run.
1: You know,
0: now that's a problem.
1: So here's the thing. It's the anti-Semitism that runs throughout the left.
0: Yeah. That's the one that's you know, you think about it, that's the one thing that
1: And it just builds the defense right. for someone like Plattner, right? Yeah. But it also builds a conundrum because then from that point on, if you call Trump Hitler, you think he's a hero from your perspective?
0: Well, no, because Trump is happy a lot of the time, so he's a happy Nazi.
1: Oh, no happy Nazis.
0: No happy Nazis.
1: That's right. It said it on the door. The bear out front should have told you.
0: You know, if you're anybody listening to this segment right here, I think it's okay if you have a shot.
1: Well, I was going to say
0: do a shot.
1: I was going to say microdose something because it's that bizarre. I don't recommend that, by the way. Don't. You may feel like. Let me phrase it this way. You may feel like you're on acid. That's the landscape of American politics.
0: I disagree with it because already, just what we've talked about, I'm seeing hallucinations and I'm completely sober right now.
1: No, that's what I mean. It feels you may feel like you're on acid, but this is actually what's going on. Nipple Nazis. That's what's going on. The nipple Nazis are winning. 7 points for the nibble Nazi.
0: I have no idea where we go from this point on, but we will try.
1: Well, we'll go to a break and see if we can reset.
0: Yeah.
1: Why not?
0: We haven't been able to do that in years.
1: Nope. 21 years right. in running, yeah. Still can't do it.
0: We are Red Eye Radio.
1: Brought to you by Hotshot Secret.
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0: We're Red Eye Radio. He's Eric Cronin, and I'm Gary McNamara. So many great audio cuts from the left. Did you see this? This is the one that came out yesterday that went viral from the author Fran Lebowitz. Not to be mistaken as Fawn Lebowitz, who Otter went to the sorority house in Animal House, and she had died in a kiln accident. And he used that in order to pick up other women in the sorority. This is Fran Lebowitz, the author about billionaires in New York City. You ready for this?
1: Okay.
0: Here we go. Listen to this genius economist.
2: Yes. I mean, and, you know, they're always, every time someone suggests this, they say, I'm moving. Go. You know, they add nothing to New York. You know, in the olden days, in the 19th century, those robber barons, they employed people at least. Okay? They employed thousands, hundreds of thousands of people. All this money magic employs no one. It is no product. It has no, goodbye, go. We're moving to Florida. Go. You know, we don't need you. You know, I mean, I know that guy. I mean, I don't know him, but I think you're talking about a guy named Ken Griffin, right? He has a $103 million apartment. First of all, what does that even mean? How could an apartment be $103 million? And when you have apartments that cost that much, it makes every apartment more expensive. So the $103 million apartment on 57th Street makes the studio apartment in the Bronx more expensive than it should be. So,
0: no, it doesn't.
1: No.
0: I mean, complete, I mean, you talk about complete cluelessness.
1: Yeah.
0: Do we pick it apart or just go, not normal?
1: Definitely not normal and not educated.
0: When I first saw it, I thought it was Rhea Perlman. She looks so much like
1: Yeah.
0: But, I mean, completely clueless.
1: Yeah.
0: Completely.
1: Yeah.
0: Completely clueless.
1: Right.
0: Basically a child mentality, economics as drama.
1: Right.
0: That's what it is. Maybe there should be. I wonder if they have a course in all these Ivy League schools, drama economics.
1: Well, you know, because you look at it and she says they employ no one. Okay. All right. We can unpack that very quickly.
0: Oh, I know. That's just
1: like a buddy of mine who got out and someone, he just bought a new Corvette and they said, wow, the money for a car like that could feed 100 families. And he said, actually, it fed a lot of families. The families of the people who built it. The brakes, all the components. He broke down the economy of a pencil, basically, Milton Friedman, and said, so, yeah, when I buy that, it supports a lot of families, and you're welcome. When the rich spend money, that's exactly how it happens. Whether they work for the rich directly or not, there is that benefit from them spending money in that local economy.
0: Anybody who has a 401k or a bank account where the money's just sitting there and you do nothing with it is employing people.
1: Yes. Absolutely. Sure. Yep.

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1: 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So the audio cut that we had played before the bottom of the hour from Fran Lebowitz, just again as the author, when she said that billionaires contribute nothing, completely clueless as to how economics works.
2: Yeah,
1: completely
2: right.
1: And I really believe it's maybe we should call it just drama economics. And it's what because my whole mindset is based on jealousy, envy, and selfishness, I'm just going to make comments that are emotional rage.
2: Yeah.
1: Jonathan Turley talks about we live in the age of rage. Well, where does rage come from? Rage can come from legit wrongs being done. But today, rage is based on lies. On the left, when they come out and they're raging all the time, like her, go, billionaires contribute nothing. Go to Florida, go. You don't contribute, anyway. And if you have a $105 million, apartment, on a billionaire's row, well, then that affects all the property values of the middle class. No, it doesn't.
2: No.
1: I mean, you're completely and totally clueless.
2: You have no idea how comps work. Otherwise, think about that.
1: Yeah, great point.
2: If you're looking at comps, even comps within your own neighborhood, people think, since the house down the street sold for more, my value is going to go up, right? Or it sold for less, mine's going to go down. That's not necessarily the case. Because that house may have all the updates and yours has none, or vice versa.
1: Mm-hmm.
2: But with the billionaire thing.
1: Plus, the market is different too. It's a completely different market of real estate.
2: Right. The customer base or prospective customer base is vastly different.
1: That Billionaire's Row does not compete with a house in Queens.
2: No. No, it does not.
1: And that's the point she's trying to make.
2: It's like saying,
1: ridiculous.
2: Well, it's like saying that the price of a house in Queens, because it sells for much less, actually affects negatively the value of Billionaire's Row.
1: Right. Exactly.
2: Right. You can't make that case either.
1: No, you can't. No,
2: this is what I would say to anybody who has this weird mindset and ignorance on how it all works. If you think the billionaires shouldn't exist, hand over your cell phone, your laptop, all your internet use, real estate development. We can go into the innovations. Amazon, hand over all of these conveniences that you must have. If you think about the wealth that is created, these innovators are driven like Warren Buffett. We talked about it. Now, he's more about investment, not so much innovation. But if you talk about Steve Jobs, if you talk about Jeff Bezos and innovation, that continues to expand, right, and bring about whatever it's going to be, their offerings under their brand. Those are things that create conveniences, jobs, and make it more efficient in our life. And to say that there is no value, that they're just pointing at the money they've created. The money for them, while it's certainly nice, I'm sure, is not the point. It is the innovation. It's watching their brainchild all of a sudden go to boom, fruition. Next thing you know, you've got a global business and tens of thousands of employees. And it's one of the most ignorant things you'll hear, that audio cut. when it comes to mm-hmm. how economy works and the effect of billionaires on an economy. Even if you're talking about buying a second home, right? This whole thing about New York and the second home. The money spent to furnish a home like that. Think about all the people involved. The money to maintain. The tax money on that, which, by the way, they want it to be a hell of a lot more. All of this goes to support the local economy, and there's no way around it. And if you don't know that, you know nothing about how any of this works.
1: You know something? It was DeSantis was talking about in his state about property taxes. He goes, well, we already treat second homes differently.
2: Yeah.
1: We have homestead exemptions.
2: Right. Yes.
1: And he said, so we most states do that, to begin with. But Eric, the one thing, and we've talked about this before, you know, what drives all of this? People have their particular ideology mm-hmm. that you may disagree with, but what drives people to those particular opinions? And we've come back over and over again to jealousy and envy.
2: Yep.
1: And I just, when we talk about, the populist Republican, the Josh Hawleys, credit card companies, we need to 10% because basically, he's on the bandwagon that corporations are somehow evil when everything is done voluntarily.
2: Right.
1: But he's on it too. It's a popular thing to be envious and jealous. And it's a popular thing as a politician to throw that out because I care about you, the worker, not these big corporations. Okay, you're good as an individual. They're evil because they're part of a profit-making company.
2: Right.
1: Well, that's based on what? What is that based on? What evidence is that based on? It's based on envy and jealousy.
2: Mm-hmm.
1: Not that there aren't companies that don't do things wrong, just like there aren't individuals that do things wrong.
2: Right.
1: I don't judge all individuals as one group because you judge people individually and by the things that they do, and you do the same thing with companies.
2: Right.
1: But to sit there and say and try to make the opinion that this country's being destroyed because of billionaires and corporations is completely and totally non-fact-based. It's the biggest lie you can throw out there, but it's driven by envy and jealousy. And the interesting thing is, where does that come from in an individual? I know that there are people, I know people that, when they were growing up and they attained something, their friends were jealous.
2: Mm.
1: They were envious.
2: Mm-hmm.
1: And then I look at my life and the things that I wanted to do and, the friends that I have. And I'm sure I'm going to see, my dear friends, Jerry and Mary, mm-hmm. Jerry and Mary and Gary in Florida. Oh, there's trouble coming. Not really.
2: There's a storm of trouble coming.
1: There's a storm of trouble coming. But, Jerry and I, we've talked about my buddy, Jerry's one of my best friends, my buddy Jeff.
2: Mm-hmm.
1: We've always encouraged each other. I don't think there's ever been an ounce of jealousy or envy for anybody's success. It's go for it, go for it, go for it, go for it. It's amazing because, and I really recognize this as a talk show host, just analyzing things. It didn't take me long, probably in the mid 90s.
2: Right.
1: When it was like, racism's the biggest problem. And I went, nah, what I've figured out just by observing, it's envy and jealousy. And I'm not kidding. I'm not trying to put myself or you because I know you're not driven by this either.
2: Mm.
1: It's just the way, it's the environment that I grew up in. My mom and dad, a huge influence on that was don't pay attention to anybody else and what they're doing. You do what you've got to do.
2: Mm-hmm.
1: And you encourage other people and you support other people. That's how I was brought up. It's as natural, as wanting to live.
2: Well, if you were impressed by somebody else's success, it never became envy and jealousy. It became, okay, then find out how they got from A to B. Find out how they did that. If you're impressed by that, if that encourages you,
1: yeah,
2: then let it ride. Go, go out there, get the education, get into that industry, see if you can become an apprentice, whatever it is. You pursue that and get a full understanding of what it takes. If Jeff Bezos were still in his garage selling books, well, we'd still be getting that, what was the old,
3: allow 4 to 6 weeks for delivery.
1: From Battle Creek, Michigan.
3: That's right. Not available in Hawaii, Puerto Rico, and
1: by the way,
3: parts of Poughkeepsie.
1: A ton of audio cuts coming up. Bezos went viral yesterday on a bunch of comments that he had on CNBC. We'll get to that coming up.
2: But these innovations, the smartphone, right?
1: God, come on! Life is completely different than 20 years ago because of that.
2: Right. If you think about that, if you follow Warren Buffett, he's not creating things. It's not innovation, except for it's an innovative approach.
3: Well, actually, it's a very basic approach, buy low and sell high.
2: But through innovation, he's been able to kind of teach what he invests in. Why? And those are things that people can learn from. If you're watching these things, it's like, okay, what's he doing?
3: Do I expect to be worth $100 billion?
2: No. Is it even my goal? No. I want to be prepared for retirement. Older Eric needs to eat. I repeat that all the time. Older Eric's gonna need this.
1: Right, but the point is with, you know, you mentioned Buffett.
2: Mm-hmm.
1: He creates jobs all the time.
2: Oh, yeah.
1: By investing.
2: Yes.
1: Just because
2: I have a family member who works for him, yes.
1: Because the left looks at it and says, these people have all this money and all this money, and that could be used to help people. It is!
2: It is helping people!
1: It is. What do you think drives, and it's basically the misunderstanding that what really drives an economy is producing a durable good or service.
2: Yes.
1: Or being involved in the infrastructure that produces that. Anything surrounding that, producing a durable good or a durable service. And that's why, for example, when we talked about it the other day, just in case people have never thought about this. When I was talking about sports stadiums.
2: Yeah.
1: Sports stadiums don't, you know, you may create jobs, but once it's built, you're not creating wealth.
2: Right.
1: There is no wealth that's being created in there. You're not expanding wealth. You're simply taking recreational dollars that would go over here and putting it over there.
2: Right.
1: That's why if the choice is, as we said before, building a billion-dollar stadium for a billionaire, well, doggone it, I'm jealous of it. Well, then don't build his factory.
2: Right.
1: That's your problem.
2: Right.
1: But, you know, when you look at, we can't give tax breaks to corporations that expand wealth by producing goods and services.
2: Mm-hmm.
1: That, you know, you expand wealth by creating, you know, the services, which services also create efficiency and productivity, which is also about actually economic growth.
2: Right.
1: Because it's producing durable goods and services. And in doing that, you improve also productivity and efficiency and product.
2: Right.
1: That's why when the productivity numbers come out, that's always so critically important.
2: Right.
1: How's our productivity doing? Are we being more productive as a society, as part of an economy?
2: Right.
1: And so that's the entire point. So if you're just an investor, if you've got $1 billion and it's just sitting there, mm-hmm. you're creating jobs. Oh, you're sitting there and you've got $1 billion and you're getting, earning 50 to 100 million back every year. You're just, you know, riding the gravy train. Well, why are you getting money back? Because you're creating something.
2: Exactly.
1: Nobody pays for nothing.
2: Right.
1: We are Red Eye Radio.
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0: Beer Runner Radio. He is Eric Carley, and I'm Gary McNamara. So yeah, those the audio cuts, as we have said, are just so beautiful because they show really whether it was the author Fran Lebowitz that we played earlier this hour that was talking about that billionaires are useless, just go leave. They don't create any jobs. They don't do anything. Shows just a basic, complete cluelessness on economics. And that's one thing I think I'm really surprised at as in, you know, in the media today. And I know the media's expanded because of the internet. How many people get a national stage that are completely clueless?
1: Right.
0: They have no idea how the world works at all.
1: Right.
0: And they're not challenged.
1: And or they want other people to be clueless. You know,
0: yeah.
1: I think they're clueless, but they certainly want other people to be ignorant.
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0: hospitalized after they were exposed to an unknown substance in New Mexico.
1: The call came in as a possible drug overdose in a home in the small town of Mountain Air. Police found four victims. Two were already dead. A third died later. 18 first responders started feeling dizzy and nauseous and were decontaminated at a local hospital. Mountain Air Mayor Peter Nieto says two of them are in serious condition.
2: You still have our EMS chief and others who are still with illnesses or being monitored at the hospital. It's a very scary situation.
1: Investigators say there is no threat to the public. Michael Wallace, CBS News.
0: Mark Zuckerberg's Meta has begun slashing its global workforce. Business Insider's Hugh Langley says it's all about artificial intelligence.
3: He has this vision of basically cutting out middle managers, almost getting rid of a lot of managers entirely, smaller teams working more with AI, and trying to be more efficient that way.
0: Countdown's underway for test launch of SpaceX massive Starship rocket later today. Space consultant Bill Harwood.
4: The SpaceX sees the Super Heavy Starship rocket as the centerpiece of the company's future. It's the most powerful rocket ever built, with twice the liftoff thrust of NASA's SLS Moon rocket, and it's designed to be fully reusable. That's never been done before.
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0: A rapper scores a victory in his bid to celebrate women's sports.
12: Flavor Flav, whose real name is William Drayton, is a longtime supporter of women's sports, and his goal to hold a parade on the Las Vegas Strip on July 16th has gotten the thumbs up. Flavor Flav told Clark County Commissioners the event is to celebrate female athletes, including Olympians.
13: I decided to bring them all here to fabulous Las Vegas. Why? Because there's no better city for me to have these girls celebrate their winnings.
12: The parade is just one of several events planned for what has been dubbed She Weekend, July 16th to the 19th. Jennifer Kuiper, CBS News.
0: Banksy's still a hot commodity. The British street artist's girl with a balloon found on landscape, part of his kitschy crude oil series, has sold for $18 million at auction in New York. Features a little girl on a bank in the woods watching her red heart-shaped balloon float over a stream flowing down from a mountain. Deborah Rodriguez, CBS News.
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18: This is America in the Morning from Westwood One. Good morning, I'm John Trout. It's Thursday, May 21st, 2026. Here's what's coming up on America in the Morning.
6: The U.S. indicts Cuba's former president and wants him to show up to answer for the charges.
7: By his own will or by another way.
6: I'm Richard Johnson.
19: Two police officers who helped defend the Capitol during the January 6th riot are suing to block payouts. Sagar Meghani, Washington.
20: President Trump is calling for the Senate parliamentarian to be replaced. I'm Clayton Neville.
21: On Wall Street, investors are hoping the war with Iran is close to ending. That optimism sent stocks soaring yesterday. I'm Jessica Ettinger.
22: An Arizona prisoner convicted of killing another man by throwing gasoline at him and lighting a match was put to death. I'm Julie Walker.
23: Harvard's faculty has voted to make it more difficult for undergrads to earn A's. I'm Haya Pinduoni.
18: All ahead on America in the Morning. Now 7 after. He's been wanted for decades, and it's been in the works for weeks. Now it's happened. Federal prosecutors have indicted the former president of Cuba for murder. But getting him into an American courtroom will be an issue. Details from correspondent Rich Johnson.
6: Former Cuban President Raul Castro was the country's defense minister in 1996 when its military shot down two unarmed planes operated by the Miami-based exile group Brothers to the Rescue. Four Americans were among those killed, and their families have been calling for criminal charges ever since.
24: We didn't indict. This isn't a show indictment.
6: Acting Attorney General Todd Blanche announced charges against Castro and some other former high-ranking Cuban officials in Miami on Wednesday. As for Castro coming there to defend himself,
24: we expect that he will show up here by his own will or by another way.
6: Could that mean a U.S. military operation to forcibly grab the 94-year-old Castro?
25: It certainly is an option, and it's certainly something that Raul Castro has to think about.
6: Florida Representative Elvira Salazar likes it.
26: Look at Maduro. If you do not want to wind up where he's at, then go.
6: Salazar referring to the U.S. capture of Venezuelan President Nicolas Maduro. But President Trump cast doubt on the idea.
27: There won't be escalation. I don't think there needs to be. Look, the place is falling apart. It's a mess. And they sort of lost control.
6: But Salazar said that Castro and the rest of Cuba's current leadership have a much easier option. Leave their country.
26: We're giving these thugs the opportunity of leaving so we can make things easier for the people. It happened in Venezuela. I do believe that is going to happen in Cuba.
6: Cuban President Miguel Díaz-Canel called the charges an act of political theater. He said the move has no legal basis, that Cuba was defending itself 30 years ago, and the move reveals the arrogance and frustration U.S. officials feel toward his country. I'm Richard Johnson.
18: Two police officers who were injured during the January 6th, 2021 Capitol riot are suing to block any payouts from a new Justice Department fund established in a settlement of a tax case involving President Trump. Washington correspondent Sagar Meghani reports that one of the officers, Harry Dunn, spoke to CNN saying that the fund, in effect, would reward people who attacked police officers and nearly stop the peaceful transfer of power.
28: Well, they thought they were right from day one, from January 6, 2021, during that attack. Those people that were attacking us, they thought that they were fundamentally right because Donald Trump told them to. So anybody that says that they are against political violence, yes, we all should absolutely be against it. But Donald Trump not only forgave them with their pardons on when he was inaugurated last year, he forgave them. Now he's rewarding them, which in turn incentivizes them to do it again.
19: Two police officers who helped defend the Capitol during the January 6th riot are suing to block payouts from a new nearly $1.8 billion Justice Department fund. The fund is for people who claim to be victims of politically motivated prosecutions.
29: These were people that were weaponized and really treated brutally by a system that was so corrupt, with corrupt people running it, and they're getting reimbursed for their legal fees and the other things that they had to suffer.
19: Acting Attorney General Todd Blanche did not rule out that rioters who attacked police at the Capitol would be eligible.
30: Anybody can apply. The commissioners will set rules, I'm sure. That's not for me to set. That's for the commissioners. And whether an individual, an oath keeper, as you just mentioned, applies for compensation, is anybody in this country can apply.
19: The suit was filed by Washington police officer Daniel Hodges and former Capitol police officer Harry Dunn, who both testified to Congress about the riot.
31: Terrorists pushed through the line and engaged us in hand-to-hand combat.
32: And a hitman sent them.
19: The suit calls the fund an illegal slush fund.

0: 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It's 12 after. The Senate parliamentarian, now at the center of the latest power struggle in Washington, when America in the Morning continues after these messages.
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0: Elizabeth McDonough has caught grief from President Trump recently after she blocked the inclusion of $1 billion for the White House ballroom in Republicans' budget reconciliation package. She said it didn't fall in line with the Byrd rule. Well, President Trump took to social media on Wednesday to say, quote, there are many fair people who would be qualified for that vital job. He added that Democrats cheat, lie, and steal, especially when it comes to votes and elections, but stick together, whereas the Republicans allow the Elizabeth McDonoughs of the world to stay in power and brutalize us. Senate Majority Leader John Thune rejected the idea of replacing McDonough and called Trump's suggestion concerning. I'm Clayton Neville.
1: A house of horrors in New Mexico where police find three people dead. At least 18 first responders were overcome by an unknown toxic substance when they answered a call for a suspected drug overdose. Details from correspondent Lisa Dwyer.
2: New Mexico authorities say three people are dead and more than a dozen first responders are being treated for exposure to an unidentified substance after being called to a home in Albuquerque for a suspected drug overdose. New Mexico State Police say three of the four people who were found unresponsive inside the home have died. The other is being treated at a hospital. 18 first responders were exposed to the substance and began experiencing symptoms that included nausea and dizziness. All of the first responders were transported to the hospital where they are being monitored. I'm Lisa Dwyer.
1: It's 18 after. Lots of tech news in your Thursday business report coming up. NVIDIA's stock buyback, OpenAI to potentially go public, that and more after these messages.
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1: It's 20 after. Welcome back. This is America in the Morning. CNBC's Jessica Ettinger has Thursday business headlines with the tech sector seeing a lot of action.
9: Wall Street opens this morning after stocks roared back to life yesterday. Oil pulled back, bond yields eased, and President Trump said negotiations with Iran are in their final stages. But not everybody's sure yet.
10: You know, the Iran conflict now in its 12th week, I think is going on a lot longer than most market participants expected. And frankly, we're starting to feel a little extended on our base case with regard to the effect. And, you know, I think it's going to continue at this point.
9: That's Guggenheim's Ann Walsh on CNBC. The Dow was up 600 points. It opens above 50,000 this morning. The Nasdaq was up 400 points yesterday. NVIDIA out with strong quarterly results last night after the closing bell. It raised its dividend. It's starting a share buyback program. Its shares tick lower in after-hours trading on First Reaction. Investors just want more.
11: Unfortunately, it's just become complacency with investors that this has become the norm for NVIDIA. A beat by $2.5 billion and a raise in guidance by $3.5 billion, just unfortunately, with the kind of run the stock has had, just doesn't surprise to the upside the way it has in the past. Typical profit taking, as we've seen with NVIDIA time after time, quarter after quarter.
9: Benchmarks, Cody Encri on CNBC. OpenAI could file confidentially to become a publicly traded AI company as early as tomorrow, according to the Wall Street Journal. Intuit says it's cutting 17% of its workforce to streamline operations and make use of AI. Walmart reports quarterly results today. J. Rogers Niffen Worldwide CEO Jan Niffen tells CNBC that even wealthier people are now just going to Walmart.
12: I'm not big on Target, but I am very big on Walmart, the best retailer in America. And Target has gotten better, and we've seen it in the stock price. But Walmart's taking that $100,000 customer.
9: U.S. drivers still paying the highest prices at the pump since the start of the U.S. war with Iran. AAA says the national average for a gallon of regular hit $4.55. Drivers might want to brace to pay even more past the long Memorial Day holiday. Here's CNBC's Carl Quintanilla.
13: Gas Buddy, which does a pretty good job of monitoring retail gasoline prices, says you're probably looking at $4.80 a gallon for the summer.
9: And just as gas prices soar, Stellantis brand Ram has unveiled a lineup of new Hemi V8 engine-powered muscle trucks. Pricing hasn't been released, but an entry-level Hemi V8 muscle may start in the $60,000 range. You're looking at $100,000 for loaded. On today's watch list, we get more earnings reports from Deere, the tractor maker, and Ralph Lauren. Tonight, the final episode of The Late Show with Stephen Colbert will air, as CBS deemed it too expensive to produce.
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1: It's 26 after. You're with America in the Morning. Thanks for listening. An inmate on Arizona's death row has been executed for the brutal killing of a man in 2002 by dousing him with gasoline and setting him on fire. Correspondent Julie Walker reports.
9: An Arizona prisoner convicted of killing another man by throwing gasoline at him and lighting a match was put to death Wednesday. Prison officials say 63-year-old Leroy McGill was given a lethal injection for the murder of Charles Perez, who was attacked along with his girlfriend in 2002. John Barcella with Arizona Department of Corrections, courtesy KSAZ.
18: During the administration of the drug protocol, Mr. McGill took a few deep, heavy breaths, followed by a short snoring sound. Today's process went according to plan and without any incident.
9: AP reporter Josh Coletti, who was the media witness to the execution, says he heard McGill at one point say, "I'm going home soon." McGill waived his right to seek clemency. Arizona now has 108 prisoners on death row. I'm Julie Walker.
1: Just because you're smart and going to Harvard doesn't mean you deserve an A grade. Correspondent Haya Panjwani reports on an Ivy League school changing its grading standards.
19: Harvard's faculty has voted to make it more difficult for undergrads to earn A's. The faculty voted to limit the number of A grades awarded to undergraduates. It's one of the most sweeping efforts by a major university to curb grade inflation. Starting in fall 2027, instructors in letter-graded courses at Harvard College can give A grades to no more than 20% of students in a class, plus four additional students. A-minus grades will not be capped. Faculty also approved a new system using average percentile rank rather than GPA to compare students for honors and awards. Supporters say the changes will restore the meaning of top grades after more than 60% of undergraduate grades were in the A range in recent years. I'm Haya Panjwani.
1: America in the Morning for Thursday, May 21st, 2026 is produced by Jeff McKay. I'm John Trout. This is Westwood One.
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22: This fire preparedness tip is brought to you by the Department of Natural Resources, the U.S. Forest Service, the Lake Chelan Chamber of Commerce, the Washington State Council of Firefighters, and Community Radio, KOZI.
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5: 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Coming up this half hour.
7: The U.S. has indicted former Cuban leader Raul Castro. Sagar Magani, Washington.
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9: Barney Frank has died. The longtime Democratic congressman from Massachusetts was 86. I'm Julie Walker.
30: Mythos finds holes in global finance networks. I'm the new old tech guy, Chuck Palm.
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32: 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I'm Haya Pinjwani.
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0: Back now on America in the Morning. What we're seeing in the forecast today is the setup for the Memorial Day weekend. Here's AccuWeather.com meteorologist LaTroy Thornton.
1: As a cold front drives more stable air into the northeast today, the severe weather risk has ended. Instead, that risk rebuilds toward the plains, where the same front stalls for a time, resulting in two separate zones of powerful thunderstorms today. In the western zone, places from eastern Colorado into far northeastern New Mexico and the northwestern corner of the Texas Panhandle, as well as roughly the western half of the Oklahoma Panhandle, may end up with storms this afternoon and evening that could bring damaging wind gusts, hail, and flash flooding. Much of the eastern half of Texas, as well as southeastern Oklahoma, much of southern Arkansas, nearly all of Louisiana and southwestern Mississippi could also have some thunderstorms that bring strong winds today and into tonight. However, this doesn't mean a dry day for the northeast, as the front doesn't move too quickly out of the area, and that does continue to mean the risk for some steady rain and drizzle at times from southern New England through south-central Pennsylvania, northeastern West Virginia, and eastward through Delaware. Watch for showers and some thunderstorms developing by this afternoon across parts of Virginia, the Carolinas, and really much of the southeast as this cold front gradually dives toward the coast, with perhaps only parts of the Florida Panhandle staying dry all day. Otherwise, showers and storms extend from Kansas into western parts of both Nebraska and the Dakotas, with thunder much less likely to the west of there from northwestern Colorado right through Wyoming and just about all of Montana, also including eastern Idaho. The Great Lakes region looks to be generally cooler and dry, with warmer conditions instead, just away from the also dry west coast as heat builds into more and more of California's Central Valley. That's the weather across America. I'm AccuWeather.com meteorologist LaTroy Thornton.
0: 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Federal prosecutors have charged the brother of Fidel Castro with ordering the shootdown of civilian planes in 1996 that led to the deaths of three Americans. Washington correspondent Sagar Magani reports the U.S. has indicted former Cuban leader Raul Castro and wants him in the U.S. to face charges.
2: The U.S. has indicted former Cuban leader Raul Castro in another pressure tactic against Havana.
3: We are so grateful for this administration for not looking the other way, for the atrocities committed in Cuba by the regime, by the damage that that regime has done and continues to do to the national interest and the national security interests of the United States.
2: Prosecutors say Castro ordered the 1996 downing of civilian planes operated by Miami-based exiles when he was Cuba's defense chief.
4: We have Cuba on our mind. Very important. Been a lot of problem for a lot of years, and this was a big, I think it was a very big moment for people that, not only Cuban Americans, but people that came from Cuba that want to go back to Cuba, people that want to see their family in Cuba. I think this is a very big day, very important day.
2: It's a major escalation of President Trump's bid to dismantle Havana's single-party rule. He's been threatening military action for months and choked off fuel shipments to the island.
5: Atribuida la revolución cubana.
2: The 94-year-old Castro succeeded Brother Fidel as Cuba's leader 20 years ago and gave up power in 2018.
6: As alleged in the indictment, Raul Castro and five co-defendants participated in a conspiracy that ended with Cuban military aircraft firing missiles at those civilian planes and killing four Americans.
2: Acting Attorney General Todd Blanche says Castro's next stop should be in a U.S. courtroom.
6: This isn't a show indictment. This is an indictment because we expect that there was a warrant issued for his arrest. So we expect that he will show up here by his own will or by another way.
2: Sagar Magani, Washington.
0: If this week's primary elections prove anything, it would be that an endorsement by President Trump still has value in politics. Correspondent Clayton Neville reports.
7: President Trump said it himself.
8: I know how to win. I think I've proven that, haven't I?
7: Kentucky Congressman Thomas Massey lost the Republican primary to Ed Gollrein, who received President Trump's endorsement earlier this year. The president's been a long critic of Massey's, to include his support for efforts to release the Epstein files.
8: Thomas Massey's a terrible congressman. He voted against men playing in women's sports. He voted against transgender for everybody, the mutilization of your children.
7: Gohlrein will face Democrat opponent Melissa Strange in the November general election. Massey spoke about his loss.
9: We weren't really running against Ed Gohlrein. We weren't running against Donald Trump. We were running for what we believe in.
7: Massey insisted Republicans should not fall in line with the president if they don't back his policies.
9: If you always vote with the president, if the legislative branch always votes with the president, we do have a king.
7: Meanwhile, three Trump-backed Republicans won West Virginia congressional primaries, including incumbent Shelley Capito and Representatives Riley Moore and Carol Miller.
10: His endorsement is the most powerful in the history of politics. I mean, anywhere in the world. I think it's just a phenomenon.
7: House Speaker Mike Johnson said the president knows what's at stake in the midterms as the majority for Republicans in Congress is slim.
10: He and I need conservative patriots here ready to help us continue saving America. And that's why we're working hand in hand to defend and grow this House Republican majority.
7: Three Indiana Republican state senators backed by President Trump won their respective races on Tuesday. And in election news outside of Congress, in Georgia, former Atlanta Mayor Keisha Lance Bottoms clinched the Democratic nomination for governor. On the Republican side, Lieutenant Governor Burt Jones and healthcare billionaire Rick Jackson are headed for a June 16th runoff. I'm Clayton Neville.
0: The peak fire season in California typically begins in June. Already, there have been several wildfires burning in Southern California, causing some evacuations and health issues from smoke. And another has ravaged an island off the California coast. Jim Roop reports from Los Angeles.
11: In the Ventura County city of Simi Valley, Ventura County Fire Public Information Officer Andrew Dowd says it's the winds that continue to be the wild card in the so-called Sandy wildfire.
12: These winds out of the northeast have the potential to push fire. This was a fast-moving fire that swept into neighborhoods within 15, 20 minutes of starting.
11: Another fire, the Santa Rosa Island fire, the biggest of the blazes, causing the evacuation of more than 34,000 people whose homes are in its path. The fire reached endangered Torrey pine trees, the rarest species of pine tree in North America. They only grow naturally at Torrey Pines State Natural Reserve near San Diego and on Santa Rosa Island. Nearly a third of that island has burned, including the Torrey Pine Grove on its east side, which is more than 250 years old. The Bain Fire in Harupa Valley has caused evacuation orders in mornings just north of Hidden Valley Nature Center, also being pushed by what are called sundowner winds in the evening. The Verona Fire in Homeland, east of Los Angeles in Riverside County, threatening the areas between Diamond Valley Lake and Lake Paris. So far, though, on all these fires, no injuries, no fatalities, but there has been loss of structures, including some homes. And finally, all these fires impacting the air quality all across Southern California. Health experts are warning those with respiratory issues, the young and the elderly, to avoid going outside, and for everyone to avoid strenuous work or exercise outside. I'm Jim Roop.
0: It's 17 till. The richest man in the world, set to become even wealthier. That and more when America in the Morning continues after these messages.
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0: Welcome back. You're with America in the Morning. It's 15 before the hour. Questions are being raised after a congressional report showed that 42 American aircraft were either lost or damaged so far in the Iran war, which has now raised the estimate of the cost of the wartime operations to over $29 billion. The report came from testimony by Acting Pentagon Comptroller Jules Hurst III. In his report, three F-15 Strike Eagles hit by friendly fire cost $100 million each, and another aircraft lost includes an F-35 attack jet, seven CK-135 refueling tankers, and 24 MQ-9 Reaper drones. The report comes as lawmakers are pushing for more clarity on the costs of Operation Epic Fury. Barney Frank, a liberal Massachusetts representative and one of the first openly gay members of Congress, has died at the age of 86. Correspondent Julie Walker has a look back on his career.
16: Barney Frank has died. The longtime Democratic congressman from Massachusetts was 86 and was a leading liberal who brought new visibility to gay rights. He was the first lawmaker to come out as gay voluntarily. In 2012, he married his boyfriend. A year later, he noted that in the past, gay people were excluded from the judicial doctrine of equal protection.
17: The question is not why today did we get included. It's why for so many years were we excluded. And it was prejudice. And what's happened is all these people here, all these people who decided to be honest about who we are, our reality has defeated the prejudice.
16: He also helped craft the most significant changes to the financial system in a generation. Frank was both brusque and erudite. He recently spoke to the Associated Press and advised the left wing of his party to be less purist and more willing to accept compromise as a form of progress. I'm Julie Walker.
0: Wall Street is preparing for what will be the biggest initial public offering of a stock in history. Lisa Dwyer reports that when the company goes public, the richest man in the world will become even richer.
18: Elon Musk has announced plans for one of the biggest sales of stock to the public ever for a space company currently losing billions of dollars a year. Documents filed show that SpaceX lost $2.6 billion from operations last year on $18.7 billion in revenue, and the losses kept piling up at the start of this year as well. Musk and certain other shareholders will receive shares in a special class of stock that gives them 10 votes for each share they hold. The stock sale could also make Musk a major owner who co-founded SpaceX in 2002, the world's first trillionaire. I'm Lisa Dwyer.
0: We haven't seen a situation like this in 50 years. The combination of high gas prices, coupled with tariffs, bad weather, viruses, and the through-the-roof fertilizer costs, has American farmers on edge, as this could be their worst wheat harvest since the 1970s. Correspondent Jennifer King reports.
19: Punishing weather and climbing costs are impacting this year's wheat crop in the U.S. Hotter than average temperatures, late freezes, and record-setting drought in the plains has worsened the spread of wheat viruses and sped up the production of seed heads, which yields lower quality grain. Combined with tariffs and higher prices for fertilizer and fuel, longtime wheat farmers say it's not going to be a good year. The U.S. Department of Agriculture estimates production is down 21% from last year. Wheat growers will see their smallest crop since 1972. I'm Jennifer King.
0: Anthropic has reportedly made an AI cyber agent so good, it appears the White House asked them not to publicly release it. Here's the new old tech guy, Chuck Palm, with that story.
20: Anthropic, the AI company behind the Claude chatbot, built a cybersecurity model called Mythos, and it worked really well. In fact, too well. Mythos can find exploitable vulnerabilities in every major operating system and web browser, and it can do it even when it's used by somebody with no technical background whatsoever. And to be honest, it makes an old tech guy a bit nervous. The White House caught wind of this and asked Anthropic not to release it publicly, and they didn't. Instead, about 40 organizations, including Amazon, Microsoft, JPMorgan Chase, and others, were given controlled access to Mythos so they could find and patch what it was uncovering before anybody else could act. Now, Anthropic is preparing a brief for the Financial Stability Board. That's the G20's global financial watchdog on what Mythos found lurking in the infrastructure of the global financial system. The briefing was requested by the governor of the Bank of England. Imagine for a second an AI built by a private company that found security flaws serious enough that finance ministers and central banks from 20 of the world's largest economies need a formal sit-down. I think finding holes in the global financial network warrants a second look at AI being deployed as a cybersecurity guard. Visit thenewoldtechguy.com. I'm Chuck Palm.
0: Here's Thursday Sports with America in the Morning's Robert Workman. Robert?
21: The Thunder evened up the NBA Western Conference Final at a game apiece last night, slashing the Spurs 122-113 to take Game 2 in Oklahoma City. MVP Shai Gilgeous-Alexander bounced back with a 30-point effort.
22: In the first game, I still feel like we got like really good looks. They just didn't go down. Yeah, I guess just got a little bit more comfortable with their type of defense. Obviously, it's very unique, different from literally every other defense in the league, so it takes some getting used to.
21: San Antonio took another injury hit in its backcourt. Already without All-Star De'Aaron Fox, his sub Dylan Harper had to leave in the third quarter with a leg injury. On the ice, the Golden Knights grabbed the momentum in that Western Conference final, beating the Avalanche 4-2 to take Game 1 on the road. Vegas scored three times in a 10-minute span from midway through Period 2 into the third. Colorado got back within a goal on a late power play, but Carter Hart stood tall with 36 saves, and Nick Dowd ended it with an empty net. Baseball, Shohei Ohtani homered on the first pitch of the game, then went five scoreless on the mound as the Dodgers blanked the Padres 4-0 on a combined five-hitter. Carmen Mladzinski and company tossed a five-hitter as the Pirates plundered the Cardinals 7-0. Brewers shut out the Cubs 5-0 behind a stellar seven innings from Kyle Harrison, two hits allowed and 11 strikeouts. The Braves got seven strong from Chris Sale and three-run jacks from Austin Riley and Dominic Smith to reel in the Marlins 9-1. Nationals got long balls from C.J. Abrams and Jacob Young to subdue the Mets 8-4. Rays rally for four in the eighth to complete their sweep of the Orioles. Diamondbacks swept out the Giants. Reds rolled over the Phillies, handing Don Mattingly his first series loss since taking over the big chair in Philadelphia. Rangers scored two in the top of the ninth to edge the Rockies. Guardians got all of their runs in the ninth and tenth to trip the Tigers, while the A's came back to clip the Angels in 10 innings. That's Thursday Sports.
0: Thank you, sir. Now 7 till. Reality TV meets politics. A celebrity mayoral campaign. When America in the Morning continues after these messages.
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0: It's 5 till. America in the Morning continues. A reality TV star is running for mayor of Los Angeles as an independent, and he's just received a high-level GOP endorsement. Kevin Carr takes a look at the campaign of Spencer Pratt.
1: Most people first heard of Spencer Pratt in 2007 from the reality television series The Hills.
2: We're going to Las Vegas to get married. I got us the honeymoon suite.
3: We already went to the church. We already talked to the minister.
1: Now he's running for mayor of L.A., and he's polling close behind incumbent Karen Bass. Pratt's campaign has raised eyebrows for some unconventional advertising, including a parody of Will Smith's Fresh Prince of Bel-Air credits.
4: Now this is a story all about how my life got turned upside down, and I had to take a minute to run for mayor. I'll tell you how I became the prince of a town called Bel-Air.
1: There is also the use of completely AI-generated ads.
5: Spencer Pratt seems like he has some good ideas. Not that I'm MAGA or anything.
6: We're all voting for Spencer Pratt, right? Of course. Obviously. I wish I could vote like yesterday.
1: Though running as an independent, Pratt has gotten endorsements from prominent figures on the right, including Senator Rick Scott, actor James Woods, podcaster Joe Rogan, and now President Donald Trump.
8: I'd like to see him do well. He's a character. I don't know him. I assume he probably supports me. Does he support me?
6: So,
8: I heard he does. I heard he's a big MAGA person.
1: Pratt has been compared to Trump because of his political outsider status and history on reality TV. Los Angeles last elected a Republican mayor in 1997. However, a lot can happen between now and November. I'm Kevin Carr.
0: On his very first The Late Show in 2015, Stephen Colbert ripped into then-candidate Donald Trump while gorging on Oreo cookies over a political boycott of the company. 11 years later, it's the end of the line for Stephen Colbert's late-night TV show, where comedy and politics collided, correspondent Haya Panjwani reports.
27: The Late Show with Stephen Colbert is coming to an end after 11 years. The end marks the conclusion of his on-air feud with President Donald Trump. When CBS announced last summer that the show would come to an end in May, the network said it was for economic reasons. But others, including Colbert, are skeptical that Trump's repeated criticism of the show had nothing to do with it. Various stars, including actor Jon Hamm, say they've enjoyed being a part of his show.
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29: 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He's a good man. And he's a decent man.
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27: 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I'm Haya Panjwani.
0: America in the Morning for Thursday, May 21st, 2026 is produced by Jeff McKay. I'm John Trout. This is Westwood One.
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11: I'm Deborah Rodriguez. Passengers like this woman from Michigan say she and others were left in the dark when their flight from Paris to Detroit made an unscheduled stop in Canada last night.
12: No one told us what was actually happening, just that U.S. authorities were diverting us to Montreal.
11: Air France says the plane was denied entry into the U.S. because one passenger was from an Ebola outbreak zone. CBS's Usher Qureshi is at the airport in Detroit.
13: U.S. Customs and Border Protection says Air France allowed a passenger from the Democratic Republic of Congo to board in error, violating new entry restrictions designed to keep a deadly strain of Ebola from entering the U.S. It's unclear when the person was last in the Congo or if they were showing any symptoms.
11: The flight flew on to Detroit after that passenger was escorted off the plane in Montreal. Pakistan's army chief has been scheduled to arrive in Iran today as Tehran examines a new U.S. peace proposal. CBS's Aaron Navarro.
14: The Pakistani military official that is meeting with them is supposed to be carrying a new message from the United States. One sticking point between both sides heading into today was the extraction of Iran's processed uranium and potentially sending that to a third-party country.
11: Yesterday, President Trump warned negotiations with Iran were on the borderline. Wildfire season is off to an early start in Southern California. More than 26,000 acres have burned this week, forcing tens of thousands of evacuations. Correspondent Matt Gutman is in Simi Valley.
16: A series of relentless wildfires fueled by powerful winds and dry conditions are menacing communities across Southern California. 10 active wildfires have torched tens of thousands of acres, sending families fleeing. With over 1,000 firefighters activated across the state, crews are tired and resources stretched.
11: Money's tight. Drivers are lining up for cheaper gas and food at Walmart. The company is reporting solid sales growth and profits in the first quarter. Business analyst Jill Schlesinger.
17: What this tells us is that consumers are still spending, but they're a little bit pickier. According to Walmart, they saw sales grow for grocery and general merchandise. That would include clothing and home goods.
11: High gas and airline prices keeping you home this holiday weekend. A tip from Julian Keel of flight search engine PointsPath.
18: If you really want to get the most bang for your buck, look at Europe. 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
17: won't be easy to get perfect scores at one Ivy League college anymore.
2: Harvard faculty voted to cap the number of A's a professor can award to 20% of students in a class. The new policy will go into effect in the fall of 2027 and will only apply to undergraduates, many of whom are not thrilled.
3: It just seems like more of a competition, and it's like already a competition to be there.
4: I don't think that making a smaller group of people get the A is going to make it less competitive.
2: Harvard says employers and graduate schools have complained too many of its students get A's, making it harder to choose worthy candidates. Michael Wallace, CBS News.
17: A new weight loss drug is making headlines today. Eli Lilly reports people who took part in a large-scale trial of its next-generation retraptide lost a lot more weight than obesity drugs already on the market, including its own Zepbound. Lilly says in the heaviest patients, the results were on par with gastric bypass surgery. Deborah Rodriguez, CBS News.
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20: 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Good morning, I'm Nick Scott in the newsroom. The city of Chelan shows off transportation improvements to a state panel that gave financial support. The renewed Lakeside Park welcomes visitors. And precautions advised as woody debris accumulates in Lake Chelan marinas and on the shoreline. A sports update, a look at your latest weather forecast, agricultural news, and a health report, too, coming up on KOZI.
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20: In the KOZI newsroom, I'm Nick Scott. Chelan Mayor Aaron McArdle guided a walking tour of the city for the State Transportation Improvement Board.
1: We walked up to Mo and looked at the bump out area, and then we walked over along Saunders where the two projects are happening for the crosswalks, and then over to Riverwalk Park where we are going to be kicking off a project a little bit later this year, hopefully before school starts, for safety coming across the new bridge and letting people know that there's someone crossing the street there.
20: Mayor McArdle noted that the city has unique challenges with a couple of schools on state highways.
1: Not a lot of communities have to deal with all of that, as well as all of the traffic that those two state highways merge into one intersection.
20: Sure. State-appointed board appreciated the work being done in the city with limited transportation grant funding. The upcoming Memorial Day weekend marks the beginning of summer. The weather couldn't be more inviting to get outdoors. And why not a trip to the renewed Lakeside Park in Chelan?
7: The playground's open. The beach is open. It looks beautiful. I got to see some families playing on the playground, using new swings yesterday, and that was really nice.
20: Chelan Parks Director Audrey Cooper says the RV park at Don Morse Park has availabilities.
7: Our marina is open. We've got staff working there. So if you want to get out and launch your boat this weekend out on the lake, that will be available. Mm-hmm. We are still experiencing a lot of woody debris coming down lake.
17: Yeah.
7: Our maintenance staff and our marina staff are working to keep our shores and our marina as clean as possible. But that wood debris.

0: part is just loaded with drift.
1: The Sheriff's Marine Patrol is getting ready for the Memorial Weekend. Marine Deputy Nigel Hunter.
2: With a weekend like this, we get a lot of people coming in from out of town that are going to rent, which is outstanding for our local businesses. We do expect an increase in new boaters that are trying to figure stuff out. Unfortunately, yeah, we do have an expectation there's going to be a lot more bumps and props.
0: Yeah, one of the biggest issues that we should see this year will be the jet skis and just the intakes getting clogged.
1: Sergeant Huddleston confirmed there will be Marine patrols on the lake this weekend. An update on the first phase of construction to improve Totem Pole Road in Manson.
3: Right now, we're finding some utilities that are at least off on their locate from the design, or that now that we found them, there may have to work around them to actually do the contract, which slows their operations. Currently, right now, it's still on track. I think the last time I saw was mid-June to the tail end of June.
1: Chelan County Public Works Director Eric Pearson reminded that as work continues, the date of completion could be changed. A 300-acre fire that burned south of Mattawa along the edge of a farm bordering a canal, that fire spread through heavy brush on Bureau of Reclamation land. Source One News reports that firefighters temporarily paused suppression efforts after heat and smoke from the blaze began affecting overhead transmission lines in the area, causing crackling sounds from the wires. The cause of the fire was later traced to an outdoor burn after the property owner admitted he'd been burning cardboard boxes when the fire got away from him. And Link Transit has named its next CEO. It's Don Billen, who served as Link Transit's planning manager since 2025 and has 30 years of experience in transit planning, capital project development, and regional coordination. He succeeds Nick Covey, who is retiring after 32 years with the agency. We're learning of possible misuse of grant funding from the King County Department of Community and Human Services that will be referred to law enforcement now for a review of potential criminal charges. A county ombudsman report released on Tuesday flagged $700,000 in questionable costs tied to 19 contracts for youth diversion and community programs. The review found that evidence suggests waste, fraud, and abuse likely occurred and raised concerns about altered documents and conflicts of interest involving nonprofit groups. There's no pending drought, so says University of Washington professor of atmospheric sciences Cliff Mass. He says state ecology should definitely correct misinformation. Mass wrote in a May 18th blog post that the claim that this summer represents a drought emergency for Washington State is simply and demonstrably false.
4: If the reservoirs are full, and they are full, and they're going to remain full for a little while, there's never been, if you look historically, there's never been a problem. And the snowpack is for earlier in the summer, and for filling the reservoirs, but the reservoirs are full. And so the facts are so damn clear. I mean, the irrigation in eastern Washington is from two main sources. You know, one is the Columbia, and one is the Yakima, okay? Well, everybody knows amidst the Columbia is fine.
1: In an interview with the Center Square, Mass said that annual precipitation is at or above normal. But Deputy State Climatologist Karen Bumbaco disagrees with Mass's assessment that there will be no drought emergency.
5: The drought definition that's written into state law allows for the drought to be declared before conditions are really being felt, right? So part of it is to prepare for conditions that might be coming later in the spring and summer, and that's exactly what the state has done. So I agree with him in the sense that current conditions right now at this very moment look good, but what we're looking at is how we expect things to get worse over the spring and summer. So, I mean, we know for sure that the reduced water supply in and of itself is an issue.
1: Snowpack is down, peaking at just 52% of normal April 1st. Congress is considering the Rural Maternity Options for Medical Support Act, which would strengthen maternal health care access in rural areas to improve the availability of labor and delivery services. And the Rural Maternity Act would allow critical access hospitals to account for labor and delivery beds separate from acute care rooms. Washington State Hospital Association President and CEO Cassie Sauer says for critical access hospitals, flexibility is essential to keeping services local. And she adds that this bill addresses a practical step to protect care. Enrollment in the

0: Affordable Care Act continues to erode as some customers struggle to make premium payments, with the declining numbers creating an uncertain market for insurance companies. In response, insurers are likely to raise rates again next year following this year's larger-than-typical hikes. Signups were already down in January by about 1.2 million from last year's record enrollment. For this year, enrollees then faced premiums that increased on average 26%. A 30-year-old Quincy man accused of stealing $70,000 from an elderly Quincy resident pleaded guilty in a Grant County courtroom this week. Francisco Ariza Jr. was sentenced to a month in jail or electronic home monitoring and will be required to pay restitution. Investigators say Ariza forged more than 40 checks belonging to a Quincy resident to whom he provided yard maintenance. Well, wolves are back in Washington, and that's creating a big problem for cattle ranchers. The state's wolf population grew 17% last year to 270 wolves across 49 packs. The recovery, though, has intensified conflicts with cattle ranchers in Ferry and Stevens counties, where agricultural census data reveals a troubling trend for the industry. Ferry County has experienced a 33.5% decrease in farms raising beef cattle, while Stevens County numbers dropped nearly 6%. Stay connected on air, on Facebook, and at KOZI.com. I'm Nick Scott, KOZI News.
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8: From the Ag Information Network, I'm Bob Larson with today's Fruit Grower Report. Well, the Washington State Fruit Commission has named Eric Patrick as its new president. Patrick takes over for longtime president B.J. Thirlby, who passed away in January following cancer surgery.
9: B.J. Thirlby was a mentor and a friend and, you know, served this industry so well for years. So we're all very saddened not to have him here. And I actually had worked for BJ about 20 years ago and was the North American promotion director for about 5 years. And so very familiar with the organization and had been in agriculture for about 30 years.
8: And Patrick says he really appreciates his new team.
9: we have a great team here. And, you know, some of the people like Keith, who has been our international director for just 20 years now. And so, you know, he has a firm understanding of everything that's going on, has done a great job of promoting Northwest Cherries internationally.
8: The rest of the staff, Patrick says, is also top notch.
9: Charlie Lang has been on board for over a decade now and has a great relationship with retailers and, you know, great support staff behind them. So we have a really great team that, you know, has been working very hard for the growers of the Pacific Northwest here for several years. So I couldn't be more pleased with the team that we already have in place.
8: Patrick comes to the commission after 20 years as marketing director for the Oakland-based Grant J. Hunt Company, a distributor wholesaler of conventional and organic fresh produce.
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11: 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I'm Bob Larson from the Ag Information Network.
12: KOZI weather for North Central Washington. Sunshine to start the day, then clouds are going to roll in. We'll have highs in the 70s. Mostly clear for tonight, lows upper 40s to low 50s. Partly cloudy coming up tomorrow, then sunshine in the afternoon with highs moving into the lower 80s. And then again, partly cloudy Friday night with lows in the low to mid 50s. Partly cloudy on Saturday, but highs back into the mid 80s. That's a look at your weather. Stay with us for all the latest right here on KOZI.
13: Welcome to the Line on Agriculture Report. This is Lori Boyer for the Ag Information Network. China isn't saying how many more U.S. soybeans it will buy beyond last year's commitments. President Donald Trump, while on Air Force One, talked about new Chinese purchases of U.S. soybeans.
14: Farmers are going to be very happy. They're going to be buying billions of dollars of soybeans. Yeah.
13: Following the U.S.-China summit held over the weekend, the White House says China has agreed to significantly expand its purchases of American farm goods, committing to buy at least $17 billion a year in U.S. agricultural products on top of its existing soybean obligations. In addition, the agreement outlines several steps to reopen and expand market access for U.S. protein sectors. China has restored access for American beef by renewing more than 400 facility listings and adding new ones, and it has pledged to work with U.S. regulators to lift remaining suspensions. Beijing has also resumed poultry imports from states that USDA has certified as free of highly pathogenic avian influenza. The new purchase targets are more modest than the ambitions of the 2021 Phase 1 deal, which called for up to $40 billion a year in U.S. ag sales, a level China never reached. Still, China did buy $38 billion in U.S. farm goods in 2022, including more than $20 billion outside of soybeans. The White House also says China will address U.S. concerns about rare earth mineral supply chains, including restrictions on equipment and technology used in mining and processing.
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23: Wall Street is lower across the board this morning as investors pull back after yesterday's big rally and refocus on interest rates, inflation, and upcoming NVIDIA earnings. Right now, the Dow is down roughly 250 points, while the S&P 500 is lower by about 0.5%. The NASDAQ is also in the red, down close to 0.7%, with tech and semiconductor stocks leading the pullback early in the session. So after yesterday's rocket ride higher, Wall Street is tapping the brakes this morning. Oil prices are relatively steady after yesterday's sharp drop, with U.S. crude trading in the mid-$90 range. Gold is moving modestly higher this morning as traders shift some money back toward safer assets. On the business front, all eyes remain on NVIDIA earnings later this week, along with fresh economic reports that could influence expectations for future Federal Reserve policy. Bottom line, stocks are lower this morning with investors taking profits after yesterday's rally. We'll see if the sell-off continues coming up in the lunch hour right here on KOZI.
0: In the KOZI newsroom, I'm Nick Scott. The upcoming Memorial Day weekend marks the beginning of summer. The weather couldn't be more inviting to get outdoors. And why not a trip to the renewed Lakeside Park in Chelan?
24: The playground's open. The beach is open. It looks beautiful. I got to see some families playing on the playground, using new swings yesterday, and that was really nice.
0: Chelan Parks Director Audrey Cooper says the RV park at Don Morse Park has availabilities.
24: Our marina is open. We've got staff working there, so if you want to get out and launch your boat this weekend out on the lake, that will be available. Mm-hmm. We are still experiencing a lot of woody debris coming down lake.
13: Yeah.
24: Our maintenance staff and our marina staff are working to keep our shores and our marina as clean as possible, but that wood debris is going to be an ongoing issue this summer.
13: Right.
0: Leftovers from forested lands, whether it be from wildfire, high river runs, or storm activity, has brought a sizable amount of debris onto Lake Chelan, witnessed recently by Chelan County Sheriff Sergeant Rob Huddleston.
25: It was just raft after raft of more debris coming down lake. And there's plenty more where that came from. If you boat up and down the lake on the shoreline, you'll see the big trees. Mm-hmm. Some of those will come off the shore when the lake fills up, but in that narrows part is just loaded with drift.
0: The Sheriff's Marine Patrol is getting ready for the Memorial Weekend. Marine Deputy Nigel Hunter.
2: With a weekend like this, we get a lot of people coming in from out of town that are going to rent, which is outstanding for our local businesses. We do expect an increase in new boaters that are trying to figure stuff out. Unfortunately, yeah, there's probably, we do have an expectation there's going to be a lot more bumps and props.
25: Yeah, one of the biggest issues that we should see this year will be the jet skis and just the intakes getting clogged.
0: Sergeant Huddleston confirmed there will be Marine patrols on the lake this weekend. Chelan Mayor Aaron McArdle guided a walking tour of the city for the State Transportation Improvement Board.
3: We walked up to Mo and looked at the bump out area, and then we walked over along Saunders where the two projects are happening for the crosswalks, and then over to Riverwalk Park where we are going to be kicking off a project a little bit later this year, hopefully before school starts, for safety coming across the new bridge and letting people know that there's someone crossing the street there.
0: State-appointed board appreciated the work being done in the city with limited transportation grant funding.
3: We have some unique challenges. We have two schools on state highways, and you know, not a lot of communities have to deal with all of that, as well as all of the traffic that those two state highways merge into one intersection.
25: Sure.
0: An update on the first phase of construction to improve Totem Pole Road in Manson.
4: Right now, we're finding some utilities that are at least off on their locate from the design, or that now that we found them, there may have to work around them to actually do the contract, which slows their operations. Currently right now, it's still on track. I think the last time I saw was mid-June to the tail end of June.
0: Chelan County Public Works Director Eric Pearson reminded that as work continues, the date of completion could be changed. A 300-acre fire that burned south of Mattawa along the edge of a farm bordering a canal. That fire spread through heavy brush on Bureau of Reclamation land. Source One News reports that firefighters temporarily paused suppression efforts after heat and smoke from the blaze began affecting overhead transmission lines in the area, causing crackling sounds from the wires. The cause of the fire was later traced to an outdoor burn after the property owner admitted he'd been burning cardboard boxes when the fire got away from him. And Link Transit has named its next CEO. It's Don Billen, who served as Link Transit's planning manager since 2025 and has 30 years of experience in transit planning, capital project development, and regional coordination. He succeeds Nick Covey, who is retiring after 32 years with the agency. There's no pending drought, so says University of Washington professor of atmospheric sciences Cliff Mass. He says state ecology should definitely correct misinformation. Mass wrote in a May 18th blog post that the claim that this summer represents a drought emergency for Washington State is simply and demonstrably false.
5: If the reservoirs are full, and they are full, and they're going to remain full for a little while, there's never been, if you look historically, there's never been a problem. And the snowpack is for earlier in the summer and for filling the reservoirs, but the reservoirs are full. And so the facts are so damn clear. I mean, the irrigation in eastern Washington is from two main sources. You know, one is the Columbia and one is the Yakima, okay? Well, everybody knows, admits the Columbia is fine.
0: In an interview with the Center Square, Mass said that annual precipitation is at or above normal. But Deputy State Climatologist Karen Bumbaco disagrees with Mass's assessment that there will be no drought emergency.
9: The drought definition that's written into state law allows for the drought to be declared before conditions are really being felt, right? So part of it is to prepare for conditions that might be coming later in the spring and summer, and that's exactly what the state has done. So I agree with him in the sense that current conditions right now at this very moment look good. But what we're looking at is how we expect things to get worse over the spring and summer. So, I mean, we know for sure that the reduced water supply in and of itself is an issue.
0: Snowpack is down, peaking at just 52% of normal April 1st. Congress is considering the Rural Maternity Options for Medical Support Act, which would strengthen maternal health care access in rural areas to improve the availability of labor and delivery services. And the Rural Maternity Act would allow critical access hospitals to account for labor and delivery beds separate from acute care rooms. Washington State Hospital Association President and CEO Cassie Sauer says for critical access hospitals, flexibility is essential to keeping services local. And she adds that this bill addresses a practical step to protect care. Enrollment in the Affordable Care Act continues to erode as some customers struggle to make premium payments, with the declining numbers creating an uncertain market for insurance companies. In response, insurers are likely to raise rates again next year following this year's larger-than-typical hikes. Signups were already down in January by about 1.2 million from last year's record enrollment. For this year, enrollees then faced premiums that increased on average 26%. We're learning of possible misuse of grant funding from the King County Department of Community and Human Services that will be referred to law enforcement now for a review of potential criminal charges. A county ombudsman report released on Tuesday flagged $700,000 in questionable costs tied to 19 contracts for youth diversion and community programs. The review found that evidence suggests waste, fraud, and abuse likely occurred, and raised concerns about altered documents and conflicts of interest involving nonprofit groups. A 30-year-old Quincy man accused of stealing $70,000 from an elderly Quincy resident pleaded guilty in a Grant County courtroom this week. Francisco Ariza Jr. was sentenced to a month in jail or electronic home monitoring and will be required to pay restitution. Investigators say Ariza forged more than 40 checks belonging to a Quincy resident to whom he provided yard maintenance. Well, wolves are back in Washington, and that's creating a big problem for cattle ranchers. The state's wolf population grew 17% last year to 270 wolves across 49 packs. The recovery, though, has intensified conflicts with cattle ranchers in Ferry and Stevens counties, where agricultural census data reveals a troubling trend for the industry. Ferry County has experienced a 33.5% decrease in farms raising beef cattle, while Stevens County numbers dropped nearly 6%. Stay connected on air, on Facebook, and at KOZI.com. I'm Nick Scott, KOZI News.
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26: Let's talk some sports. I'm Rye the Sports Guy for KOZI. Mariners wrapped up their series with the White Sox yesterday afternoon, a semi-crucial rubber match for the M's, and Dominic Canzone opened the scoring in the second with a double that scored Randy Arozarena. The Sox would quickly answer an inning later, 1-1 was your score through three. Newcomer Patrick Wisdom got his first hit as a Mariner in the fourth. It was another double that scored Randy Arozarena, who happened to live on base yesterday. Both teams traded blows back and forth until Arozarena delivered the haymaker in the seventh.
1: Fly ball.
26: That swing made it 5-2, a lead the Mariners almost relinquished in the 8th and 9th inning, but a harmless homer from White Sox Randall Grichuk made it 5-4. From that point on, reliever Jose Furrier shut the door for the Mariners. With the win, M's are back to 3 games under 500 at 24-27 on the year. That's good for 3rd in the bottlenecked and underperforming AL West. Mariners have the day off as they travel to Kansas City for a weekend set with the Royals. That game's tomorrow at 4:40. You can listen to that game and every game on our sister station, KOZI AM 1230. In the NBA, the Thunder beat the Spurs yesterday 122-113. They equalized the series at 1 game apiece before heading back to San Antonio for Game 3. Later today, Game 2 between the Knicks and the Cavs tips off today at 5 o'clock. And lastly, we're celebrating our local student athletes this week. The Caribou Trail League announced the all-league teams as well as individual awards this week. And today we're looking at fast pitch. My goodness, Chelan dominated all around. They won the CTL Team Championship. Denali Corrigan won Player of the Year. And Sarah Reister won Coach of the Year. Other players to make the first team were Olivia Mack, Jaden Elliott, Jaden Simmons, Henley Gardner, and Farron Huey. Congrats to our fast pitch team for a great season, and congrats to all the award winners. That's our Thursday sports. I'm Rye the Sports Guy for KOZI.
6: 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The core idea is simple but powerful. The way we think about situations influences how we feel and how we act. Sometimes those thoughts are distorted or overly negative, and CBT helps to identify and reframe them. For example, turning "I always fail" into a more balanced thought like "this didn't work, but I can learn from this." CBT is highly effective for anxiety, depression, insomnia, stress management, and even chronic pain. It's typically short-term and skills-focused, meaning patients learn practical tools they can continue using long after therapy ends. It may include journaling, exposure exercises, goal setting, and challenging unhelpful thought patterns. The takeaway? CBT teaches that while we can't control every situation, we can learn to change how we respond, and that shift can dramatically improve mental and emotional health. That's your health report from Lake Chelan Health on KOZI. I'm Layla. Stay well.
7: KOZI weather for North Central Washington. Sunshine to start the day, then clouds are going to roll in. We'll have highs in the 70s. Mostly clear for tonight, lows upper 40s to low 50s. Partly cloudy coming up tomorrow, then sunshine in the afternoon with highs moving into the lower 80s. And then again, partly cloudy Friday night with lows in the low to mid 50s. Partly cloudy on Saturday, but highs back into the mid 80s. That's a look at your weather. Stay with us for all the latest right here on KOZI.
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0: I gotta have faith. 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
2: I'm Steve Kathan. Ebola concern on a flight from Paris to Detroit. CBS's Usher Qureshi tells us it was diverted to Montreal.
3: In a statement, Air France said there was no medical emergency on board and it is required to comply with the entry requirements of the countries it serves. The Department of Homeland Security says starting today, any foreign travelers who have been in the Congo, Uganda, or South Sudan in the last 21 days will now have to fly into Washington Dulles Airport.
2: On this flight, a person who had been in Congo, not showing symptoms, where there has been a deadly Ebola outbreak, was allowed on board in error. The House is expected to vote today on legislation designed to compel President Trump to withdraw from the war in Iran. CBS's Olivia Rinaldi in Washington.
4: We know that Iran's government is reviewing that latest proposal that the U.S. sent to potentially end this war. We also know that Pakistani mediators are in Tehran today, where they will be having negotiations and discussions. This is the second time that those mediators have been in Tehran just this week. So the frequency is increasing.
2: Walmart's reported strong sales for the first quarter of the year, but CBS's Jill Schlesinger says the readout shows consumers are under pressure with higher income households driving a larger share of spending.
5: Middle to lower income consumers are definitely putting off big ticket purchases like major home renovations and large appliances. And this is clearly a nod towards the fact that prices overall, especially for gas and groceries, are higher.
2: Even some members of President Trump's own party are sounding concerned about the new Justice Department fund for his allies. Senate GOP leader John Thune spoke before a meeting with the acting Attorney General Todd Blanche.
6: Obviously, our members have very legitimate questions about it.
2: CBS's Ed O'Keefe at the White House.
7: Senate Republicans may now try to put guardrails on that new government anti-weaponization fund, but President Trump insists the payouts are, quote, peanuts compared to what some of his supporters suffered.
2: The Trump administration's poised to loosen the federal rule that requires grocery stores and air conditioning companies to reduce greenhouse gases used in cooling equipment. On the Health Watch today, CBS's Christian Benavides tells us
8: quitting smoking has a wide range of health benefits, and now a study published in the journal Neurology shows kicking the habit may also lower the risk of dementia by 16%. But researchers found that only extends to people who avoided major weight gain after quitting. People who put on at least 22 pounds did not experience a reduced risk.
2: And checking Wall Street, the Dow is down 82 points. This is CBS News.
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2: The work of an elusive British artist is still very much a hot commodity.
5: Banksy's Girl with Balloon, found on Landscape, part of his kitschy crude oil series, has sold for $18 million at auction in New York. The grayscale painting features a little girl on a bank in the woods, watching her red heart-shaped balloon float over a stream flowing down from a snow-capped mountain. The price is the third highest paid for a Banksy at auction. The Wall Street Journal says the new owner, an anonymous American collector, phoned in to bidding held in an apartment lounge inside Tiffany's flagship store in Manhattan. Deborah Rodriguez, CBS News, New York.
2: Yesterday was a record-setting busy day on Mount Everest with 274 successful ascents. Climbers took advantage of clear weather, and it marks the highest number of climbers to reach the summit from the popular Southern Route in Nepal. Steve Kathan, CBS News.
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25: Yeah, showtime. On a Thursday, May 21st, 2026. How you doing? Jeff Conwell here. Hey, thanks so much for listening. Thanks for letting me tag along. We got a lot of fun going on this morning. That's for sure. Yes, it is National Waiter and Waitress Day. They could just shorten and call it National Wait Staff Day. By the way, it's not the wait staff's fault that someone programmed the payment machine to show 25 and 30% tips options. Yeah. Just remember, some of them survive on tips alone. I don't know. Seems like after COVID, the whole tip thing has been nutty. But maybe it's just me. All right. Well, coming up this morning, we're going to make a community connection with Chelan Fire and Rescue. We'll take a look at news that didn't make the news. You're not going to believe it. You can't make it up. No. We've got second cup of coffee on the way. The Vibe Sellers question of the day. But I got to tell you, we're still having a phone issue as we navigate this new phone system that's being installed here at KOZI. So bear with us and hang tough. Now, during Second Cup of Coffee, if you've got something for sale or you need something to get out on the air, you can still call. We have one line that gets in, 509-682-4033, and we'll get it out on the air, and we'll get it posted to our website, and we'll try to help you out there. So don't be afraid to call. And again, we'll should have that phone back up and in business by tomorrow. All right, there we go. 809 now at Community Radio, KOZI.
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1: 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And joining us this morning from Chelan Fire and Rescue, Commissioner Russ Jones and Jasmine Shattuck, who you're spearheading the pancake breakfast.
2: I am.
1: Lean way up, get close to that microphone.
2: Yeah. I am.
1: Okay.
2: So it's May 30th.
1: Yeah.
2: So next Saturday.
1: Wow.
2: From 8 a.m. to 11. We have pancakes and eggs and I think bacon and ham.
1: Oh, good.
2: We do have.
1: Yeah.
2: From Chelan Market, and we have sponsors from everyone in the valley.
1: Nice. Now, what time does it get underway?
2: 8 a.m. is kind of like the go time.
1: Start time.
2: Yeah.
1: Yeah. Okay. Very good. And how much?
2: So it's $5 for kids, $10 for adults.
1: Pretty reasonable.
2: Yeah. Oh, yeah.
1: Yeah.
2: And then all proceeds go to the Chelan Fire and Rescue Association.
1: Very cool.
2: Yeah.
1: All right. And right over at the fire station.
2: Yes.
1: Okay. That's going to be great. All right. 8 a.m. gets underway next Saturday.
2: Next Saturday.
1: On the 30th. All right. Commissioner, what are you up to today?
3: Well,
1: Hold up here. Let's see. Why do I not have you on the radio? Let's see. Stand by. Try it again.
3: How's that?
1: There you go.
3: Okay. Okay. Well, it's kind of a good thing that there isn't a lot of exciting stuff to talk about.
1: Mm-hmm.
3: But we, let's see. Last year we acquired a second boat for the fire district, and we're in the process of taking the FLIR, the night vision, off of that boat and putting it on the rescue boat.
1: Yeah.
3: And then the second boat is going to carry the fire pump. So one's going to be primarily rescue. The other one's going to be primarily fire response. Really great capabilities for very little money invested on those.
1: Fantastic. Also, welcome to the show, Commissioner Jim Ettinger. Morning,
4: Thank
1: sir.
4: Thank you so much.
1: Good to have you.
4: Sorry, traffic's awful out there.
1: It's a little nutty, isn't it?
4: Backed up past the RV park.
1: Sorry.
4: I know. I left in plenty of time.
1: You thought.
4: I did.
1: I thought. Well, welcome. All right.
4: Jeff?
1: Going back to the boats, if we could, Commissioner, tell us, will there be any boats out on and about this weekend?
3: I am going to be out for a little bit on Saturday morning doing some pump practice on the fireboat, making sure everything's in ready, ready to go situation, and should be a nice day for yachting.
1: Oh, yeah, it sounds like tough duty.
4: I might need an invite.
2: Same.
1: Yeah, sounds good. How concerned are you all with the woody debris as Chelan Fire and Rescue? Because we were talking to the sheriff's office yesterday, or Tuesday, I guess it was.

0: are wanting some help. So
1: exactly.
0: Careful, everybody.
1: Indeed.
0: A lot of stuff, a lot of deadheads out there.
1: What else do we want to get out to the community this morning?
2: We had a great 100-year celebration. Yeah. I don't know if that was has been talked about already, but that was quite a day. And then the chili cook-off was, that was
3: so
2: a lot
3: good.
2: Of fun. And then we had an evening event that was real nice out at Vindlock.
1: Yeah, no, it was great fun. Great fun. We were proud to be part of it on all fronts. Randy Rhodes was out there for the parade. We had Brian Ellis over at the chili cook-off. And Rye, what a guy, Curly, over there at Vindlock. So I heard it was a terrific time. Good times had by all.
0: It was fun.
1: Yeah.
0: Me, I want to get the South Shore Trail.
1: Oh, let's talk about
0: it. A lot of people are may or may not be aware of that, but DOT is planning a new section of the South Shore Trail.
1: Mm-hmm.
0: And I can email it to you if...
1: Sure.
0: The link, and there's still, I think, commenting is still possible. We put it out on several social media platforms, or I have. And we're trying to get a meeting together with Mike Steele and Keith Gaynor.
1: Yeah.
0: To have another discussion about it.
1: Has Chelan Fire and Rescue taken a position on that or put forward a comment?
0: I'm going to say I think several of us are we're a little nervous about making sure our firefighters can get down that highway should there be an event of an emergency.
1: Yeah, I know there's concern already with what we have over there on the South Shore, the little bit that gets over there to Lakeside Park, just about, and not a lot of good feelings about it from Chelan Fire and Rescue.
2: It's created some real challenges because there's no place for people to pull over to get out of the way of our apparatus. And so we're trying to have some discussion about this additional section. I guess one of the mysteries to me is why they need both a sidewalk and a bike trail, and why the bike trail, you know, the state dictates that it be 10 feet wide. And apparently a 10-foot wide bike trail reduces more carbon than a 6-foot wide trail.
1: That sounds like fuzzy math to me.
0: Yeah, you're not wrong.
1: Well, there you go. All right. Okay. So
0: they said we're going to do breakaway. I'm sending that to you now.
1: Okay.
0: But we're going to do breakaway, you know, plastic pillars. So basically we're going to be possibly the ability to run down that bike lane, which again is going to put potential hazards.
1: Sure.
0: Towards any pedestrians nearby.
1: Mm-hmm.
0: So it's nowhere to go, in my opinion. And those trucks are big, everyone.
1: Yeah.
0: And we're concerned. We are concerned about getting to you for your property and your physical well-being in a big, fat hurry.
1: Yeah.
0: So delays count.
1: Absolutely.
2: In the good news department, we've been very successful over the last year or so in bringing in more volunteers. Mm-hmm. And that's so vital to what we're doing, and especially during the summer fire season. And I've kind of lost count of how many we have now, but we just had a batch go through their initial training and some more going through their wildland training.
3: I swear every time I go to drill, there's 5 more faces I've never seen in my life.
2: Yeah.
3: So that's good.
1: That is good.
0: Yeah. More the merrier.
1: More the merrier, yeah. Particularly as we look forward to what appears to be a potentially dangerous summer season. So we have to really be ready.
0: So everybody be careful out there with any flammables.
1: Yeah.
0: Keep your cigarettes inside your car.
1: Yeah. Boy, yeah.
0: If you see something, say something in a big hurry because it could get away from us.
1: And no illegal fireworks. That's just, boy, just enjoy the shows
0: go
1: over
0: to
1: the lake.
0: Go to the park.
1: Yeah, enjoy the shows.
0: They do a nice job around here.
3: I hear Manson's going to have a really cool one. So.
1: Yeah,
0: they always do.
3: They always put on a nice show.
1: And it's going to be,
0: go enjoy it.
1: I think this year I heard Chelan's going to do a drone show. So that'll be kind of interesting.
2: That'll
1: we'll have drones in Chelan and then a big monster fireworks show out in Manson. So lots of entertainment.
3: Yeah,
1: no need to be getting illegal fireworks.
0: Yeah. And then with all the traffic and we're going to have this weekend with our roads still in the condition in which they are.
1: Pack
0: everybody
1: your
0: be patient.
1: Yes.
0: Everybody be patient.
1: Gotta be patient. Indeed.
0: We're going nowhere fast, so just relax. We're in Chelan. Have a good time.
1: That's right. All right. And the big deal is that we really want to get out is be ready for the big pancake breakfast coming up May 30th.
3: Yes, very important.
1: Station. Yeah, and it sounds like it's going to be a feast.
3: Oh,
1: pancakes, eggs, you mentioned sausage, and I think ham?
3: No sausage that I know of, but ham for sure.
1: Ham for sure, okay. And a big shout-out to Tony and the team over at Chelan.

0: market. They do. I mean, it's the best. Love it. Seth probably had a hand in it back in the meat department, mm-hmm. too. You know, they all work together.
1: Yeah.
0: Anything else we want to share, guys?
2: We did lose one of our own. Marsha Holmdahl was a longtime volunteer with the department, and a service for her is also happening on May 30th out at North Shore at 11 o'clock. Oh. So she will be missed.
0: Absolutely. Wow. And what's Chief up to today? Does he have a tea time?
3: No, they're out for him and Donella are over doing some training.
2: Yeah.
0: Okay.
2: Coming back from a conference in Reno, I believe.
0: Yeah. I mean, he's just so close to the golf course, you think? I mean, he could just scooch right over. I don't know.
3: Maybe he did down there.
0: Yeah, why not? Why
3: hit a casino or three.
0: Oh, there you go.
1: Yeah.
3: Who knows?
0: Excellent. Well, we'll keep talking about the pancake breakfast. Just keep the word up between now and the 30th, and we'll look forward to it. Again, gets underway at 8 on the 30th over at the Chelan Fire Station, and get over and enjoy and help support the program. Good idea. All right, guys. Anything else?
2: Nope.
0: All right.
2: Thanks, Jeff.
0: Sure appreciate your time.
1: Thanks, Jeff.
0: Thank you, Jasmine Shattuck, who's going to be putting on a big pancake breakfast with our fire department, Commissioner Russ Jones, and Commissioner Jim Ettinger. Thanks so much for making a community connection. 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

0: Lady Gaga and Bruno Mars, Die With a Smile on Community Radio, KOZI, 8:32 now, Thursday morning. Jeff here, and time for a few stories in the news that just didn't make the news. Oh, my goodness. Well, there's a radio station in England that didn't just mess up on the air. They're calling it a royal screw-up when they accidentally announced the death of King Charles. What? Every station in the UK has a button they press that launches the death of the monarch procedure. And it looks like someone at the legendary Radio Caroline pressed it by mistake. That triggered the national anthem and 15 minutes of silence. The weird part is that after they corrected it and apologized, most of the calls to the station expressed disappointment that he was still alive. Wow. That's pretty harsh. Oh, my goodness. What would you choose as your last words? Someone went through the trouble of reading every final statement made by all 600 former death row inmates in Texas. And one clear pattern emerged. A lot of them were generally sorry. That word was said 235 times. Besides apologizing, most talked about someone they loved. God was invoked 470 times. And a fifth of those inmates chose to say nothing at all. Well, no to the new TSA Gold Rush. Isn't a fancy VIP upgrade that lets you skate through security? That's what it's supposed to be. Actually, it's got nothing to do with skipping lines. Instead, it's a new TSA program that encourages airports to replace all their government screeners with private contractors. It would save taxpayers a lot of money and prevent those long lines during government shutdowns, but it would also cost a lot of TSA screeners their jobs. That is, if airports find a way to pay for it. Hey, they figured out what to do with all those empty offices in the big cities. Now that a lot of people are working from home, they're turning all that commercial real estate into AI data centers. On the positive side, it means that all of the space isn't going to waste. But the bad news is that way more AI will probably end up replacing those work-from-home employees who vacated those offices in the first place. Oh, my. Who's afraid of higher gas prices? Come on. According to the AAA, Americans don't seem to be all that fazed with paying extra for Memorial Day road trips. They predict that about 45 million of us will hit the road this weekend. About 39 million will drive at least 50 miles from home. That's even more than last year, when the average price of regular was $1.40 cheaper. Unless you don't mind listening to the kids whine for the entire car ride home, maybe a road trip to Tombstone Courthouse State Park in Arizona is a bad idea. It's just been ranked as the most complained about landmark in all of America. The Wild West attraction got the most negative Google reviews and TikTok search results. Kennedy Space Center was the second dullest. Wow, that surprises me. It didn't help that the staff was often reviewed as being rude. New York's Rockefeller Center was ranked as America's most beloved landmark. What? Who took this poll? It's crazy. Buying and a converted church with a cemetery for a backyard sounds kind of like a setup for a horror movie, but it's turning into a genuine real estate trend. With a lot of older churches moving or parishes fading away, people are turning them into houses. Like the 230-year-old cathedral in England, someone just listed as a three-bedroom house. Yes, it's also built on an 18th century graveyard. But hey, at least the neighbors are quiet. List price is about $940,000. And finally, would you go see a movie about Billy Joel without any Billy Joel music in it? Director and composer John Ottman is supposedly about to make one called Billy and Me. It's based on the memoir of Billy's former manager, and Joel wants nothing to do with it. It tells his origin story before he hit it big. But one thing is clear. It's not going to have much of a soundtrack. Wow, that's weird. And there you have it. Just a few stories in the news this morning that didn't make the news. It's 8:38 now at Community Radio KOZI, minutes away from Second Cup on Cozy.
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3: 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On Sunday, Brian James Was Here will be playing at Chelan Cellars at 1. 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That's at Tapped Out beginning at 7. And on Monday, it's the 26th Annual Memorial Day Parade. 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
0: 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Lonnie Rose and Edward Jones, yeah, they're making sense of investing. Well, coming up tonight, there's a Ruby U getting underway at 7. Now, the doors open at 6:30. They'll present The Third Harmony, Nonviolence, and The New Story of Human Nature. There you go. Check that out. Again, doors open at 6:30. Free for you to attend. Also tonight, it's Celebrate Recovery in the Valley at the Lake Chelan Community Center. 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They've got a dinner kicking it off at 5:30. 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
0: It's 844. Second cup of coffee next.

0: Here we go. It's 8:48. A little bit late on Community Radio, KOZI. Second cup of coffee time. Coming up this morning, we're going to visit with our friends at Succession Wines. Some very special guests. We'll check in with Lake Chelan Health. Also, Celebrate Recovery coming on in. Cardis Winery. The Albatross. And Alpenhorn. What? Alpenhorn. I think they're opening this weekend. Yeah, we'll find out. We've got the Vibe Sellers question of the day. And as I mentioned, we're still having a phone situation as we're migrating to a new phone system. And it just turned out to be a little bit more complicated than anybody thought. So we're not going to be able to do phone calls. Now, you can actually still call in if you've got something for sale. You want us to put it on the air. We will, and we'll get it on our website. Hopefully we'll be back in the saddle coming up tomorrow. And joining us this morning, kicking it off on this Thursday morning from Succession Wines, Erica Lindsay and Reese and Layla are also in the house. That's exciting news right there. They even get a little applause. How about that? Welcome, ladies.
1: I don't get that applause. That's pretty special.
0: I know. I'm just saying. I'm
1: feeling a little jealous of them right now.
0: All right. So, Reese, what's the story? Can you tell us why you're here this morning?
2: My mom has doctor's appointments in Seattle.
0: So you get to play hooky.
2: Yeah.
0: That's kind of a fun day when you get to do that, right?
2: Yeah.
0: That's
2: always fun.
0: Yeah, absolutely. All right, Layla, what's the best part of, you know, having a day off from school, hanging with your family?
3: I mean, just like the fact that also I don't have to be at school, but also like I get to spend time with them.
0: Yeah, that's
3: and
0: nice.
3: There's some stuff going on at school today. I don't even want to.
0: Oh, there you go. Hey, did I ask you guys before what your favorite subject was?
3: I can't remember.
0: Layla, what's your favorite subject?
3: Math.
0: Oh, really?
3: Mm-hmm.
0: Okay. And Reese, what's your favorite subject?
4: My favorite subject is writing.
0: Writing. Okay. Now, do they teach cursive writing today still?
3: No.
1: We learned like second, third. I was just talking to somebody about this. It's crazy.
0: Oh, wow.
1: It's crazy. And they don't learn it and they can't read it.
0: And they don't know how to sign their name.
1: I know. Reese, she's working on a pretty good signature, but yeah.
0: Oh.
1: I know. Times have just changed. That was an actual class in calligraphy.
0: Oh, yeah. Calligraphy. Uh-huh. That was a big deal.
1: Yeah.
3: What's calligraphy?
1: Exactly.
0: Exactly. Do you know what the yellow pages are?
3: No.
0: That's sorry. Just funnin'.
1: I know.
0: All right. Well, it's good to see you ladies, and I'm glad you came in. I really like your hat, too, Reese.
4: Thank
0: I mean, I know you.
4: You
0: had to take it off because you put headphones on. But
1: she tried to wear both. Yeah. It didn't really work for her.
0: Yeah, I know. I've tried. I wear like, what do they call them? Noise canceling headphones, whatever you call them, when I'm mowing the lawn. And I also try to wear a hat over them. I look like a dope. So I don't do it. You made a good choice. Hey, let's dive in and talk about Succession Wines.
1: Let's do it. Yeah. Excited to be here. It's Thursday and my little helper's here.
0: Yeah.
1: So, we're all still kind of recovering from
0: wine and jazz.
1: It was amazing.
0: Uh-huh.
1: We had such a great time. I mean, it was fantastic. And once again, a great festival that was put on. We just had a blast. I mean, wonderful lineup of artists and musicians. Three on Friday, three on Saturday. We wrapped up the whole thing with Hit Explosion.
0: Oh,
1: so that was a ton of fun.
0: Yeah.
1: So it was wonderful, but you know, we were just running all weekend between, you know, getting everything prepped and set and ready for that and, hosting all of these wonderful concerts and all the people that came through our doors. And, you know, I say this every year and I truly, truly mean it. It's a lot of work, but it is truly one of my favorite weekends.
0: Yeah.
1: I just enjoy it so much. It's a special time and wonderful to have all of these musicians that come into the Valley that,
0: mm-hmm.
1: you know, some we've heard, some are new, but just that exposure. Mm-hmm. So it's a special thing to us.
0: Absolutely. And a big shout out to Kevin and Holly
1: Absolutely.
0: For bringing it back.
1: Yes.
0: Everybody was super pumped about it.
1: Yes.
0: So we're very grateful. Well, I'm glad it worked out.
1: Yeah.
0: Reese and Layla, were you guys enjoying any of the tunes?
3: No, we had a dance recital that weekend,
0: and
3: then we went horseback riding.
4: Yeah.
0: Well, you had fun.
1: In.
0: You did. You guys are busy. Man,
1: we packed it all in. Yeah. And, you know, we wrapped up Friday, Saturday, and then jumped right back into our Succession Sunday regular program. And we had Kevin Jones. So we had quite the crowd for that as well. So it was just a weekend full of fun and lots of music. And, you know, we had some interesting weather, but of course, Sunday was absolutely gorgeous. Mm-hmm. And that's just rolled through this week and looking forward to a beautiful weekend too. So I think Jazz Fest was sort of a warm up for Memorial Day weekend.
0: Yeah.
1: So we're getting ready for that. And again, we're excited about it.
0: Yeah. A great three day weekend. What will the hours be?
1: So we're actually, thank you for asking, we're moving to our summer hours starting this Friday. So we just extend everything by 1 hour. So Sunday through Thursday, we will be open noon to 6 and Friday and Saturday, noon to 7.
0: Okay, there you go.
1: Yeah, so we're excited about that. We got all that updated on our website and on the, you know, Google and all of that as well. Our signs are getting changed today or tomorrow morning. The guys are working on that, so yeah.
0: There you go. All right. Back into summer hours.
1: Back into summer hours. Yeah, we're excited about that.
0: That's great. All right. What else is going on we want to get out there?
1: Well, obviously, Memorial Day weekend, so we're excited about that. Looking forward to welcoming a lot of members and guests through our doors and giving them a great experience. We have a rotating tasting menu as well now, so you can come in 2 days in a row and get something different, and our team is always great about also doing something that's a bit more customized. If there's, you know, certain varietals that you particularly like, they're really wonderful about that. You know, that customer service, customer-centric, you know, mentality is really important to us. It always has been. And I've got a great team that is able to execute that. So definitely come in. And then Succession Sunday, another great artist this Sunday. We have Nick Martin. So he's a lot of fun. So he'll be there. We'll have him set up outside. And, you know, we expect a wonderful crowd for that as well. Just a reminder, we don't take reservations on our Succession Sunday unless you are a member. You have to call, though. We block everything online. So if you are interested, just give the tasting room a call. And you know, the heads up is always appreciated and welcome, so we can try and accommodate that. Because sometimes we're just out of spots.
0: Yeah.
1: So,
0: and then anything going on Monday that folks should know about? Will there be regular tasting opportunities?
1: Yes.
0: Okay.
1: Yep. Yeah, Monday we're open. It's business as usual.
0: Mm-hmm. Good.
1: So we'll be there. So, yeah, and we're excited. We, you know, I was talking last week. We just hired one new member, and we were looking for a little extra help, and that has been filled now at this point. So we have two new members, Cynthia and Lily is starting, and Cynthia started right before Jazz Fest. Lily is starting right before Memorial Day weekend. And, you know, both of these young women are just wonderful and have jumped right in and done a great job. And, you know, Lily's been training this week, and so we're excited to have both of them on the team. So come in and say hi to those gals, as well as the rest of the tasting room team that you guys know and love.
0: Yeah. Bye. Talk about trial by fire.
1: I know.
0: Man,
1: I know.
0: Jumping right in the fray.
1: I know. And I so appreciate it. Their attitude's just been wonderful. They're like, we can do it.
0: That's great. Now, it's super easy to find Succession Wines.
1: Yes.
0: Right? You're driving out to Manson, and it's just like a slight jog.
1: Just a slight jog right off Swart out there.
0: And
1: right
0: off Swart. You can't miss it.
1: You can't miss it. And if you do, then, you know, turn around and come right back.
0: Exactly. Oh, that's great.
1: Yeah, so we're excited. You know, two other quick things I just want to mention. So next weekend is Club Share for a Cause, and I'm sure that if Cardis is on later, they'll talk about that in more detail, but we're excited to participate in that with Cardis, Silver Bell, and Lake Chelan Winery. So more information on that. There's been some things on social media, but great opportunity to check in with your, as we're calling it, kind of your home winery where you have a membership, but then be able to experience what the other wineries have and their wine and what they offer. And 10% of all the proceeds from that weekend are going to go to Chelan Valley Hope.
0: So, cool.
1: Really wonderful way to not only, you know, expose more people to what we're all doing, but then give back to our community.
0: Well, and that's the thing. I love how our wineries come together and find ways to give back. You
1: absolutely.
0: Just keep doing it.
1: Yeah.
0: And it's so wonderful.
1: So big shout out to Lacey for bringing this all together.
0: Yeah.
1: And then save the date. We've put it out there. We're starting to sell tickets. But we have our wine club party on June 20th.
0: Excellent.
1: So food truck, great musician who's coming from the West Side. She'll be new to this area. She's sung with some really big names.
0: Nice.
1: Opened for Kane Brown at one point. Sung the national anthem at some really big events. So we're really excited to have her. Nomad Food Truck's going to be there. So Everything is up and running, ready for sale. Can't buy those tickets online, but you can email Michelle or call the tasting room and we'll get you taken care of.
0: I love how you're bringing in like some new talent because it's fun when we get a, you know, a taste of something new and different.
1: Yes, that's I agree. Great. Yeah. So
0: good on you.
1: Lots going on.
0: Yeah, that's great. Okay. Reese, Layla, I got to ask you a question because Layla, you are clearly tired this morning.
3: Yeah.
0: All right. Come clean on this one. You think you're going to take a nap in the car?
3: I don't think I am because
0: really?
3: I don't nap.
0: Really?
3: If I nap, it's when I'm really, really, really sick. And that's how I know I'm really, really sick because I'll take a nap.
0: Okay.
3: And, like, I will be out all day long.
0: All day?
3: I'm so sick.
0: Really? Oh, yeah. I'm glad you're not sick.
1: Me too.
3: Just that's allergies.
0: Great. Reese, what about you? You think you'll take
4: Yes.
0: You're a napper.
4: Yes.
1: Sleep all the time.
0: I think car naps are the best because you're just, they lull you to sleep, don't they?
4: Yes.
0: And you just kind of feel all relaxed. And it's kind of like the cool thing about sleeping in the car when you're not driving, is that you time travel. It's like you fall asleep at one point and then you wake up and you're like, wow,
3: it
0: we're
3: does.
0: Almost there.
3: I do remember that when I was little. Like I'd go to sleep and then I'd wake up and I'd be like, whoa, we're so close to being there.
0: I know. I love that.
4: Yeah, me too.
0: Oh, that's great.
1: One day I'll be able to do that. Won't be too many years.
0: Yeah, they'll be driving
1: they'll
0: you.
1: Be driving,
0: yeah,
1: yes.
0: There you go. Taking mom where she needs to go. You got to like that. All right. Well, before you go, Reese, Layla, you guys are familiar with Uncle Eric. Eric Cooper.
3: Yes, Uncle Varmint, yes.
0: You know, he sponsors our Vibe Sellers question of the day.
3: Yeah.
0: And we've got one today. What is your, I swear I'm not stupid moment? To kind of give you, like for me, you know when you're walking along and you trip on the rug, like as if there's a speed bump there, you feel kind of like a moron. Well, I do. And, yeah.
1: They did that last week when we were crossing the street to school.

0: So you might have one arm that is more weak than the other, or a leg that is more weak than the other. Speech difficulties. Some people have where they can't get words out, they can't talk, or their words don't make sense.
1: Mm-hmm.
0: And then we also go to time. Time is of the essence. If you have those symptoms, it's time to call 911, go to the emergency room, because time is brain cells,
1: mm-hmm.
0: and time is what we can do to give you interventions. If we get to you quick enough and you have the correct type of stroke, then we could administer medications to help block reverse a clot in your mm-hmm. brain and mm-hmm. restore that blood flow.
1: Wow.
0: And you wouldn't need surgery and things like that. But if you have time, then
1: yeah.
0: those brain cells will die
1: mm-hmm.
0: after time, and those treatments are less effective. So time is of the essence. If you're worried, get to the emergency department. They will get you back so quickly,
1: mm-hmm.
0: and they will rule out a stroke. And if you have a stroke, they'll get you to the correct treatment that you need to save your life.
1: Now, how often do people who are having a stroke recognize, I'm having a stroke? Is it normally recognized by the individual having a stroke, or someone that they hopefully are with? Do you know?
2: I don't know the exact statistics,
1: mm-hmm.
2: but from my experience, it seems like it's relatively mixed. You have a lot of patients who present because someone else told them
1: mm-hmm.
2: that they were having symptoms, or they noticed those symptoms,
1: yeah.
2: and it may actually be such a stroke that affects your ability to kind of understand those things and to be able to recognize those things. And on the flip side of it, I've seen patients, for instance, like waking up from sleep and they realize that they're having difficulty getting out of bed or whatever
1: yeah.
2: it might be, or not being able to, you know, remember their birthday, or they try and say it and they say the wrong year, different things like
1: oh,
2: that.
1: Boy.
2: And so then that's
1: okay.
2: something that immediately causes them to
1: yeah.
2: present. So.
1: So how often should we be checking ourselves for these potential risks?
0: This is where primary care really shines.
1: Mm-hmm.
0: You should be seeing your primary care doctor regularly. That's a decision you two come to. Sometimes it's every year. Sometimes it's every 2 years,
1: mm-hmm.
0: depending on what you've got going on. Sometimes it's more often. If you have chronic health conditions like diabetes or hypertension, you should be following up with your doctor multiple times a year until those conditions are controlled.
1: Mm-hmm.
0: So getting your blood pressure checked is a great thing to do. And your doctor will advise you on what to do next, whether it's something that we don't need to worry about or something that we need to continue to work on. And you'll also be getting your screenings like clots, checking for things that could cause clotting, your ASCVD risk, which I think is an important thing to talk about with stroke prevention. That's one of the things we focus on in primary care is your ASCVD risk, or your risk of having an event like a heart attack or stroke.
1: Mm-hmm.
0: And we modify those risk factors.
1: Yeah. Wow.
3: Do yourself a favor, quit smoking if you can.
1: Yes.
3: Or cut back, please, because smoking affects every organ system. What guys don't want to hear is that, you know, they go, oh, I don't care if I get a stroke. That's a good way to go. What really happens is that they linger for several years with
1: mm-hmm.
3: major disability. But it's also one of the leading causes of erectile dysfunction.
1: Oh, my.
3: Shall I say that again, or did yeah. everybody hear me clearly?
1: You got my attention.
3: That's right. So you gotta hit people where it counts.
1: Yeah.
3: And if you tell them the real deal with smoking and hypertension,
1: yeah.
3: diabetes, that's something I don't know if anybody has ever said, oh, that doesn't bother me. So
1: yeah.
3: most people are concerned
1: mm-hmm.
3: enough. But they also don't realize that smoking and actually alcohol, too, are two of the biggest modifiable risk factors
1: yeah.
3: that we have.
1: Mm-hmm.
3: Obesity being harder to modify as quickly,
1: yeah.
3: but certainly a good thing to talk about. And there are new medications out that we can help you with.
1: Now, let me ask you, Dr. Kaufman, as a board-certified general and acute care surgeon, do you have a favorite type of surgery you like to perform?
3: Oh, boy. Well, you know, because I also operate on multiple parts of the body,
1: mm-hmm.
3: My friends do sometimes give me a hard time because the rear end is part of the process. But that is far from my favorite, as you can imagine. You know, some of the more favorite ones that I actually have done a fellowship on are the large hiatal hernia or diaphragm hernias.
1: Mm.
3: We had a really nice lady come in a couple weeks ago with 3/4 of her stomach herniated into her chest.
1: Oh. Wow.
3: And we were able to do that operation here in Lake Chelan.
1: Nice.
3: And one of the things that I think, you know, we now offer, especially with our robust primary care team, and now we have 3 full-time surgeons that are covering Lake Chelan 24/7, which is new,
1: mm-hmm.
3: we can really offer a lot of continued care, primary care, follow-up care, and also some acute care surgery. We did a couple of colectomies in the last few weeks, which are partial removal of the colon for mm-hmm. either inflammatory processes or cancer. And you can get your colonoscopy, your upper endoscopy, lots of different

0: different ways to get your care locally. Mm-hmm. And the real benefit of that is if you need to go down to Wenatchee or over to Spokane or Seattle for a specialist, we can help you do that, mm-hmm. too.
1: Wow. All right. Wow, we've covered a lot of territory this morning. What else do we want to get out there?
2: Well, one thing to know what Ali was saying about if you do have a stroke and the interventions that can be done with occupational therapy, physical therapy, speech therapy, we have all those services here in the Valley here at Lakeshore Health. Any assistive devices, there's programs to get you the equipment that you need through our community health workers and the Rotary program. So it's not that if something occurs, you got to maneuver the medical system and you know, rely on folks to get you where you need to be. We have all those systems in place so that you're not left to feel alone while you're dealing with a new diagnosis or getting to a specialist. We're going to guide you. If you don't have a primary care provider, Dr. Geezer is accepting patients. We have Guadalupe Martinez as well accepting patients. They're ready to care for you and be your coach, like you mentioned earlier. Yeah. We essentially need a coach to guide us, especially when we have a health outcome that we just don't know about because we never worried about it. Mm-hmm. Or if you're worried about your parent or someone you know and you're seeing things, it's who's your doctor? And I often ask a lot of folks is, do you have a doctor? Well, I don't need one, or I don't have one, or but at some point we're going to need one. So the more sure. information we get, the better. And then they can refer you on to Dr. Kaufman if you do need to have a colonoscopy or a hernia looked at, all within, you know, a few minutes of our locations.
0: Mm-hmm. What I want to really do is mention that there's three surgeons now in the community. Dr. Mm-hmm. Tom Tuzinski, who's a few years older than I am. I'm about in my mid-50s. He's a cardiothoracic trained surgeon who's doing general surgery. He has a specific skill set. We have a younger surgeon, Tabitha Bradley, who is local, has lived here all her life. Wonderful doctor. She has a specific skill set. I have a laparoscopic fellowship. We are all helping each other raise the bar of care that's offered here in Lake Chelan. Mm-hmm. Dr. Bradley and I we're doing colonoscopies this morning, as you guys sort of already heard. But, you know, she is coming and scrubbing with me on cases she hasn't done as much of. I'm learning from her. Dr. Chuzinski offers another level of wisdom and care. And between the three of us, we talk all the time, even when one of us isn't on call. Dr. Geezer will call me about a patient he's concerned about. Everybody has my cell phone. I give my cell phone out, actually, to my patients when they're one of my patients in case there's a problem.
1: That's great.
0: So the availability of really good care is rising here in Lake Chelan.
1: Yeah.
0: And, you know, Augustine is really helping us get that message out. And I'm very grateful for having that kind of a team approach. People aren't used to that here, I think. There's been some history. We want to kind of redo that culture, really get the culture changed towards getting your care locally if you can. Mm-hmm. And then also just to realize that the hospital also may need some support, right? We're looking at changing to a really expensive Epic electronic medical record. If people in the community feel a place they want to donate, like if you're here for the summer or if you're here all year round, mm-hmm. come up and talk to us. We'd love to. We can use all the help we can get with those type of things.
1: Absolutely.
2: And that Epic is just amazing in the sense of that anywhere you go, your providers can look up your medical record of what you had done in Lake Chelan if you go down to Wenatchee. So it's a highly used electronic medical record around that makes it easier for you to access your own medical records, but also then be available to other providers seeing you.
3: So helpful. Improve continuity of care, especially.
1: That's great.
0: Yeah, that's really true. There's a little button that I've used Epic called Care Everywhere, mm-hmm. and it will pull up records from all over the country if you're on Epic. And it's really cool because we spend a lot of time trying to dredge up records from somebody who had surgery in Wenatchee or surgery in Idaho or surgery in Louisiana. Mm-hmm. And it doesn't matter once you get Epic. But that Epic is expensive. Mm-hmm. And so the hospital is you know, it's a public hospital. Mm-hmm. We're your hospital. And so the more we can support our local hospitals, and, you know, maybe I'm doing a plug here a little bit, but it's important. It's not like we're asking for a new baseball diamond, which are important. Look, I love baseball. we're asking, you know, the park along Lake Chelan is awesome. It's important to also have care locally.
1: 100%. On Tuesday night, CEO Aaron Edwards was out at the Manson Community Council meeting, and he was talking about this very program. So it sounds like, once again, we're just taking things to the next level here at Lake Chelan Health, where we can have all of these terrific services right here. We don't have to be racing out of the valley. We can turn to healthcare right here at home, which is incredible.
0: And we're building, we're also now, because we have a lot of extra dirt from the new hospital, we're actually going to build a helipad right here so we can send somebody to Harborview, Wenatchee, if they're having a stroke.
1: Yeah.
0: And there are some remarkable new technologies. Interventional radiology doctors can feed a little catheter into your brain and suck out the blood clot.
1: Wow.
0: And we see 100% recovery if it's done fast enough.
1: Wow.
0: But now that we're going to have a helipad, mm-hmm. and now that we're going to have the skill set to get people out of here mm-hmm. fast, mm-hmm. that's just a remarkable – that's such a good care yeah. for a community that really deserves it.
1: I love that. I love it. And the great thing about calling EMS here in the Lake Chelan Valley is when you do, and I have – your friends show up. It's like everybody knows each other, and they're like, what'd you do, knucklehead? And you're like, well, you know.
0: That's Dr. Knucklehead. that's very true. No, it's a good point. You know, yeah. Aaron Edwards, if you know him, and yeah. Sean Otley and Marcus Miller, the three guys.
1: Yeah, Marcus was there, too.
0: They're amazing people. Yeah. They really care about community. Stu Freed, who's the CMO, who's from Wenatchee, has 25 years or so of leadership in the mm-hmm. Wenatchee area. He's helping us out so much. So, you know, their choices for doctors like Dr. Geezer and the team there are so important because they are real community advocates.
1: That's great. All right. Well, before we run out of time, just want to thank you all for coming in because this has been really enlightening. We need to do this is almost like Med Talk Radio.
0: Why don't we have the Health Minute or something?
1: Well, we do have the Health Minute. You all sponsor it.
0: Why don't we do it? We should do it regularly.
1: I know.
3: Bring us back. We love
1: right,
3: it.
1: Right. Yeah, it's great fun and very enlightening, I think, for all of us.
0: We can choose a topic from your listeners. You know,
1: absolutely.
0: You know, vote on it.
1: Let them call in. So there we go.
0: Hemorrhoids, I'm sure, would lead the list.
1: Augustine, anything you want to wrap us up with?
2: Well, I just want to say happy EMS week to our EMS team and EMS teams in different communities. It is their week this week, so mm-hmm. if you see them, wave at them, maybe honk at them.
0: Pull over if they have their
2: pull
0: lights
2: over
0: on.
2: If the lights are on.
1: That's right.
2: But they, you know, they're a 24/7 system, day or night, and it's good that we have them and we can sleep well because we know someone is there.
1: Indeed. All right. RN Clinical Director Ali Shellady. Did I get it right?
3: Shellady, if you're Irish.
1: Okay. Dr. Tyler Geezer, Lake Chelan Health Primary Care, and Dr. Jed Kaufman, General Surgeon. Thank you so much for coming in. Augustine Venegas, as always. This is great. Let's do it again.
0: Absolutely.
1: We'll get the whole team in. Our health team in the valley.
0: Yeah.
1: All right, guys. Hey, before you go, got to ask you quickly our Vibe Sellers question of the day. Did Augustine warn you about that? No. All right. What's your... I swear I'm not stupid moment. You know those times where you just like, it could be walking in a room and then you forget why you walked and you're like, oh man, I'm a dummy. What did I do? What's your I swear I'm not stupid moment? Do you have one?
3: Oh, I've got a great one.
1: Oh, let's go.
3: Brand new baby nurse Allie worked in the ICU at a level one trauma center.
1: Oh.
3: And I was taking care of a patient who had one leg. And I was doing an assessment, and I was brand new. And I said, can you move your right leg for me? And he looks at me, and he goes, I don't have one.
1: Oh, my. Oops. That's a oops moment. All right. Dr. Kaufman?
0: Well, you know, as a general surgeon, we generally deal with a lot of sensitive issues.
1: Yes, sir.
0: This one comes from before my time as a doc. So I used to be what's called a student ambassador at Drake University, which is in Des Moines, Iowa, you know, way far away.
1: Mm-hmm.
0: And I was giving a lovely...
3: Iowa.
0: That's important because that comes around to the story. I was giving a tour to some of these prospective students and their families, lovely people. And they're like, well, what's it like living here in Iowa? And I said, well, you know, three vowels and a W. You know, it's not the most exciting state. But we do some fun stuff. We have a good time. Where are you from? Ohio. Yeah, I was flossing with the shoelaces on that one. Just couldn't pull the foot out of my mouth fast enough. Well, I don't know if they went to Drake or not, but I can only hope that wasn't based on my tour guide.
1: That's hilarious. That's great. Dr. Geezer, what say you? Anything come to mind?
4: This is a tough one.
1: Yeah.
3: I could think of a few. We live together, so I can think of a few.
4: I mean, if you've got one, go for it.
3: Oh. Several times. I'll let you speak on your own.
0: I'm staying out of this one.
1: Yeah, good call, Doc.
0: Yeah.
4: Do you have one?
2: Well, I think I'm struggling just as much as Dr. Geezer is, but... There's moments where I've gone to like to put the milk in the cupboard instead of the refrigerator.
1: I have done that too.
0: That's not a sign you're having a stroke, though.
2: Okay, good.
0: Just so we know.
1: Yeah.
2: I'm like, what
1: am I doing?
2: Yeah, what am I doing?
1: What am I doing?
2: Just going too fast, maybe?
1: That's when you're grateful, though, nobody was watching. But you still have that moment of like, I'm a moron.
3: Dr. Geezer left my ice cream on the counter one night.
1: Oh.
3: He still hasn't lived that one down.
1: Yeah.
0: That's a doctor moron. Yeah. Hey, I worked hard to become this big of a moron. You need to know that.
1: That's hilarious. Guys, thank you so much.
2: You.
1: We appreciate it and all you do. Thank you so much.
3: Thanks for having us.
1: There you go. Your Lake Chelan Health joining us this morning. How delightful. Wow. Lots of great information. 927 now at Community Radio, KOZI. More Second Cup on the way.
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1: 928, Radio Lake Chelan, KOZI, second cup of coffee, joining us. So excited to see right here in studio from Celebrate Recovery, Lynette Parkhurst. How are you?
8: Good morning, Jeff. I'm good. How are you?
1: Good, good. Running a little late, so
8: You're good. No worries.
1: Wasn't that fun?
8: Yes.
1: Lake Chelan, I mean, Dr. Kaufman's pretty funny.
8: I know. I learned a lot there.
1: I know. So that was good.
8: That was really good.
1: Hey, I've been talking about this quite a bit.
8: Well, thank you.
1: Celebrate Recovery. Coming up tonight.
8: It is coming up tonight. I know. I'm here by myself today. Normally I have Tia, but she's super busy with, you know, the slide waters are opening.
1: Oh, boy. Yeah.
8: But I also want to talk about, like, Tia is one of my, I have about 18 other leadership team members that make Thursday nights happen.
1: Wow.
8: Huge appreciation to my whole leadership team. They're amazing. They're phenomenal. We couldn't do it without their volunteer time. Mm-hmm. So it takes a big team for us to do what we do.
1: That's great.
8: Yeah. So tonight, 5:30 p.m., we serve a free meal. We're at the Lake Chelan Community Center. Come hungry. We're saving you a seat. We're super excited. We have a live testimony tonight. But, you know, Celebrate Recovery is for everyone.
1: Yeah.
8: We have people, you know, anger, trauma, stress, codependency.
1: Mm-hmm.
8: It's not just about drugs and alcohol. So please, we know that can be kind of a stigma. But the truth is we all need recovery from something.
1: Yeah.
8: And we don't want people to feel like they have to face their pain alone.
1: Good idea.
8: That's the huge part. Isolation keeps us stuck, but healing really happens in community.
1: Well, I like, you know, you guys have provided us with this nice little rack card,
8: yeah.
1: I guess is what you'd call it.
8: Yeah.
1: But you talk about some of the issues that you're helping folks with, and the list is so extensive. I mean, it could be divorce.
8: Absolutely.
1: Eating disorders.
8: Absolutely, yes.
1: Finances, gambling, grief.
8: Yes. Yes.
1: People pleasing. Who'd have thought?
8: Perfectionism.
1: Yeah.
8: Yes.
1: I mean, it just goes on and on. Shame.
8: Mm-hmm.
1: Boy. I mean, and some of these really burden people to the point of almost dysfunction where they, you know, it impairs them in terms of their, you know, self-esteem and living. And
8: absolutely. And we don't want, like, some people, when you're struggling, you feel like you're a failure. And that's not true. Just because you're struggling doesn't mean you're a failure.
1: Right.
8: So that's, we just want to offer a place where people can come, let down the walls.
1: Yeah.
8: There's a lot that happens when you just gather in community. There's something life-changing about sitting in a room where nobody expects perfection.
1: Yeah.
8: You can just come as you are, be yourself, and recovery begins when honesty meets grace.
1: Mm-hmm.
8: And sometimes you might just be struggling with, it could be something simple. I yelled at my kid because she was late getting to school this morning, and You just need to talk about it.
2: Yeah.
8: Little things like that even. Yeah. But those little things can build up over time.
2: Mm-hmm.
8: And you just, sometimes you're struggling and you feel like a failure. And that's not, we don't want people to feel like that.
1: But I like too how you guys put this in such a relatable way to help individuals become free from life's hurts, habits, and hang-ups.
8: Absolutely.
1: You know what I mean?
8: Yeah,
1: absolutely. We've all got junk in our trunk.
8: Absolutely.
1: So this is great.
8: And yeah, and it is a Christ-centered recovery program. You know, mm-hmm. I say, I don't do this on my own. God's mm-hmm. got me. And that's where I have to fully believe and trust in that.
2: Mm-hmm.
8: But like I said, it's about community. It's about coming together and just walking alongside each other.
1: Mm-hmm. That's what it's all about.
8: Yes, absolutely.
1: So
8: yes.
1: Very cool. Now, it gets underway tonight at 5:30.
8: Yep.
1: And again, dinner.
8: Dinner, free dinner. Yes.
1: I mean,
8: we have free childcare.
1: Wow.
8: And we have greeters at the door that'll show you exactly where you need to go. Mm-hmm. So, you know, and if you're stuck in the parking lot, just come check us out. Just walk through the door, check us out. You don't ever have to come back if you don't want to, but we want you to.
1: Yeah, and one of the cool things about this is it's a safe place for people. There's no judgment.
8: There's no judgment.
1: You know? And you're talking, someone's going to give their testimony tonight.
8: Mm-hmm.
1: I always respect people who have the courage to stand up and share.
8: Yeah.
1: And every time I've seen that happen, I have never seen anyone judged.
8: No.
1: People are just, it's almost when you share your pains and your hurts and your hang-ups, it's kind of sets you free.
8: It does,
1: just
8: you know,
1: it
8: in
1: there.
8: A way of being that vulnerable and letting those walls down, more oftentimes than not, people relate.
1: Yeah.
8: And they're like, wow, that person walked through that. They went through that. I can too. I can mm-hmm. make it through this.
2: Mm-hmm.
8: So people always relate.
1: Yeah. That's great. All right. What else do we want to get out there?
8: Just show up.
1: Uh-huh.
8: Just show up.
1: Just show up.
8: And, or if you're listening mm-hmm. and you think that there's somebody out there that's struggling or this might benefit them, share this news.
1: Yes.
8: Let them know. 5:30 p.m., the Lake Chelan Community Center every Thursday night. Or just show up with them.
1: Yes.
8: It's okay. Bring somebody.
2: Mm-hmm.
8: Just let people know that there's hope out there.
1: That's great. All right. And again, you have quite the team.
8: I do.
1: That's amazing.
8: I have an incredible leadership team.
1: Yeah.
8: Yes.
1: Good deal. All right. And it all happens at the Lake Chelan Community Center.
8: Yep.
1: Plenty of parking.
8: Yep.
1: Free parking.
8: Yes.
1: And a great team of people. You can't miss.
8: Yes.
1: All right. Thank you so much. I appreciate you coming in.
8: Thank
1: just
8: you,
1: so,
8: Jeff.
1: We're going to continue to talk about what we do it on Z Country, our sister station as well, because this is definitely a great ministry you've got going.
8: You know, just another resource for people.
1: Yeah, for
8: so,
1: sure.
8: Absolutely.
1: You
8: yeah.
1: bet. All right. Well, Lynette, before you go, I do have to ask you that Vibe Sellers question of the day. Lynette, what's your I swear I'm not stupid moment? Have you ever had one where you're just like,
8: every day, Jeff, probably the fact that I leave the grocery store every time and I have forgot one or two items on my list, literally written down on the list and I forget.
1: And you forget it.
8: It's just, but it's an everyday thing for me right now. I'm,
1: Have you ever, I've done this and it really is like, I've driven all the way to the store and forgot my wallet.
8: Oh, I have forgotten my purse at home a couple of times.
1: Now,
8: That's.
1: Now, keep in mind, I say drive all the way to the store. I live in Manson. I'm 2.5
8: Same.
1: Miles from the store.
8: Red Apple.
1: All the way. Yeah. So, you know, I mean, it's like, it's so funny, but it still makes you go,
8: darn it. Yes.
1: Gosh.
8: An inconvenience.
1: And actually, I've done it to the point where I got all my items.
8: Yeah.
1: And then got to check out and realize
8: Jeff.
1: That.
8: Oh, no.
1: Yeah. And then you're like, can I just leave this here?
8: Can you put it on my tab? I'm at the grocery store.
1: Exactly. Oh, that's hilarious. All right. Thank you again. We're going to continue to send folks your way to celebrate recovery.
8: Thank you, Jeff, so much. Have
1: Thank
8: a great
1: you.
8: Day.
1: All right.
8: Thank
1: you, too. There you go. And again, it gets underway tonight, 5:30 over at the Lake Chelan Community Center. It's 9:35 now at Community Radio KOZI. Coming up, we're going to visit with our friends at Cardis, Charlie, and Lacey. 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
1: 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Lacey and Alyssa are in the house.
15: Hello.
1: Good morning. Where are my baby buddies? Where's Nick and Nora?
15: They're hanging out with Dad this morning.
1: So cute. It was great to see them at Apple Blossom.
15: Yes.
1: Oh.
15: They had so much fun. They loved the dancing horses.
1: Oh, that was great fun. Yeah. Lacey, you guys have so much this Memorial weekend coming up.
16: I know. Wow. I cannot believe that Memorial Day weekend is here.
1: It's nuts.
16: Long weekend ahead. We're doing some fun things. We are releasing our, and everyone has been waiting for it, our 2025 Grenache Blanc.
1: Ooh, yeah.
16: From Boucher Vineyard.
1: Mm-hmm.
16: And we are pairing that up into a duo with a brand new wine for us. It's 100% Grenache from Upland Vineyard down on the Snipes Mountain AVA. It's a beautiful vineyard site. The wine is absolutely delicious. Our team got to taste both of those on Tuesday and do a little... We did our own little mini Grenache masterclass.
1: Of course you did.
16: For our team meeting.
1: Mm-hmm.
16: But that duo is available. They're both on the tasting flight. And you can get a deal if you buy them together. Really great gift for Father's Day, for grads. You know, just stock up on some fun new wines.
1: Now, who will be conducting the masterclass?
16: So, in addition to this Grenache duo release, we are hosting a Grenache masterclass tomorrow, right? Friday's tomorrow?
1: Yeah, tomorrow.
16: At 5:30 up in the Wine Club Loft. And Charlie is going... Last year, we did a Syrah masterclass.
1: Yeah.
16: And so, we're like, okay, let's do a Grenache masterclass this year. So, we brought in some fun wines, plus we have some sneak peek wines. We're featuring our 2025 Grenache Blanc, and then we're pairing our Grenache Syrah Rosé with a Grenache Gris.
1: Ooh.
16: There's three Grenaches.
1: Ooh.
16: Little teaser.
1: That's crazy.
16: In the Grenache family.
1: Yeah.
16: So we found a Grenache Gris from California that we're going to taste side by side next to our Rosé. And then we've got our Upland Grenache, our Thunderstone Grenache, and then a couple different blends, one of them brand new, that are Grenache dominant.
1: Wow, it's like you're on the cutting edge of Grenache.
16: I know, we're just trying to we're going to get geeky about Grenache.
1: Yeah. Hey, I've noticed on social media, Charlie has been putting out some videos.
16: Yeah,
1: he's a natural.
16: Hey, honey, can I take a video of you?
1: Yeah.
16: When? Now? Okay.
1: And he's so good.
16: He does. He
1: I mean,
16: does
1: Charlie's
16: a great job.
1: A natural.
16: Yeah.
1: Yeah.
16: Yeah.
1: Wow.
16: But no, he's been all about talking up what fun things we have going on at the winery.
1: Yeah.
16: And we are almost full for the Grenache Masterclass. Okay. I think we can fit in maybe 2 to 4 mm-hmm. people more.
1: Okay.
16: We've got extra chairs. So we'll just pack everybody in. Mm-hmm. We're going to have such a great time, learn a lot, have some delicious charcuterie, and learn about Grenache.
1: I love it. That's going to be great. All right. So do you have to make a reservation
16: yes,
1: if you want to get? Okay,
16: definitely
1: call.
16: Definitely let yeah. us know. Tickets are available online. You can mm-hmm. also call the tasting room or
15: text us.
16: Mm-hmm. Yeah.
1: All right. So lots going on there. A little earlier this morning, Erica Lindsay was in.
16: Yeah.
1: She was talking about something fun. I just love what you guys have done. She gave a big shout out to you.
16: Aww, that's
1: for
16: so sweet.
1: Putting it all together, Lacey. Tell us more.
15: Yeah. So we are so excited for Club Share for a Cause. Mm-hmm. So that is the last weekend of May. So May 29th through 31st. And we are partnering with Silverbell, Lake Chelan Winery, and Succession.
1: Mm-hmm.
15: So kind of our little corner there.
1: That's pretty
16: corner,
1: cool.
16: Corner club.
15: Yeah.
16: Club corner.
1: Yeah.
16: Winery corner.
15: And then what my favorite part about all of this is that 10% of all bottle sales benefit Chelan Valley Hope that weekend.
1: That's great.
15: Right. Yeah.
1: Fun idea.
16: Opportunity to give back.
1: Mm-hmm.
16: We do this with our neighbors in our Soto tasting room.
1: Oh, fun.
16: In Seattle. And it's been such a huge success. And so we wanted to give it a try. And it's just always so fun to collaborate with your neighbors. And
1: yeah.
16: So, yeah, we're all looking forward to it. We got to Kara, Alyssa, and I went on a mini tour of the four wineries
1: okay.
16: the other day and
1: just
16: made
1: to
16: a
1: see
16: fun
1: what the
16: made a
1: jam
16: fun
1: was.
16: Reel.
1: Yeah.
16: So if you check out our Instagram, mm-hmm. you can see all the four locations.
1: Cool.
15: Yeah.
16: Make your plans to come and join us, all four of us, throughout the weekend.
1: Now, this is something that is just kind of like part of the fabric, the character of Cardus, and it's giving back.
16: Yeah, that is
1: always.
16: Definitely something that's very important to us is supporting the community that supports us.
1: Yeah, that's very cool. All right, and this is just another fun way to do it. Get out there and enjoy these four wineries. 10% of all bottle sales benefiting Chelan Valley Hope. And again, that's next weekend.
15: Yes,
1: a week
15: weekend
1: from,
15: after
1: from
15: Memorial
16: Day. It's like we get
15: Day.
16: A bonus weekend.
1: Yeah.
15: It's
1: kind of, yeah.
16: It
1: feels like it. It does feel like it. Well, yeah, it's 5 weekends.
16: Yeah.
1: Okay, there we go. I love it. All right, what else is going on we want to share?
16: Well, Jeff, you know that we have vines planted on our property.
1: Yes.
16: They are not just...
1: It's just not
16: pretty.
1: A decoration.
16: It's not just a decoration.
1: No.
16: My brother Charles, who's our cellar master, works tirelessly out in the vineyard to make sure that the vineyard is producing really beautiful grapes.
1: Mm-hmm.
16: And we have some fun rare varietals planted. We wanted to work with things here on our property that we couldn't source from other vineyards.
1: Sure.
16: And so we have a rare varietal called Pique Ardenne. It's a cross between Pique Poule and Claret Blanche. I'm probably speaking French to everybody.
1: Yeah.
16: They're varietals you've never heard of. So you want to like step outside your comfort zone.
1: Mm-hmm.
16: And then we also have a Claret Blanche. It's a rare white Rhone varietal that we, make a method champenois out of. So we do have sparkling wine bubbles.
1: How about that?
16: Bubbles.
1: Mm-hmm. We have bubbles.
16: We have bubbles.
1: Nice.
16: And then we have some Head Trained Joseph Phelps, head-trained Syrah.
1: Uh-huh.
16: These are all very, very limited wines. We have a group of wine club members that have already called dibs on most of these. We have a few extra bottles lingering around that we hold on to for a couple of estate events that we do.
1: Okay.
16: And so if you're not in on that list to get the estate wines, but you want to try them, then I highly recommend buying tickets. We're doing an estate wine brunch in Soto on June 6th, so if you're over in Seattle on that Saturday. And then we're doing an estate wine dinner here in Lake Chelan on the patio in the vineyard on Thursday, July 2nd.
1: That's cool.
16: Partnering with Chef Aaron Tacolvi of Sorrel for both of those. As we talked about before, he's a James Beard Award finalist.
1: So cool.
16: Which is amazing. Mm-hmm. And he still makes time to come and hang out with us in Chelan.
1: I like the fact that at Cardus, you can still make dibs.
16: Yeah.
1: I mean,
16: I think Steele likes this.
1: Dibs are a real thing. Uh-huh. That's awesome.
16: Yeah, gosh, we've been working with Aaron since 2017, I think, first dinner that we did with him. And it's been a fun partnership over the years, mm-hmm. watching each other grow and supporting each other our endeavors. Yeah.
1: Yeah. And now with the Soto location, mm-hmm. you know, you get
16: lots more opportunities to partner.
1: How cool is that? I love it. All right. So that's coming up. And you got to get tickets.
16: Definitely get tickets.
1: All right. All right. Daily tasting, still a thing.
15: Yes. Uh-huh. Yeah. Open every day from 12 to 5, uh-huh. Including on Memorial Day. This weekend is one of our busier weekends. So if you want to stop by, definitely make a reservation. But if there is room, we will fit you in.
1: Uh-huh.
15: So.
1: But what's the really cool saying that you say, if we can?
16: It's Danielle's saying. Uh-huh. She Something gets credit. If we can fit you, we can sit you.
1: If we can fit you, we can sit you.
16: There you go. We even have, and I'm kind of excited for this part of the season. When we get full inside, mm-hmm. we have picnic blankets and like little picnic trays, you can just go sit out on the lawn.
1: Oh, nice.
16: And it's really fun.
1: Yeah.
15: And it's perfect, like if you have kids mm-hmm. and you want to sit out on the lawn, and we have cornhole out there too, which is.
16: Mm-hmm. Or your dog. We mm-hmm. will spoil your dog. We have some really fun dog treats. So.
1: Do you still have the equivalent of, doggone it, what's that game where you throw the balls?
16: Pétanque.
1: Yeah, pétanque.
16: Oh, yeah, and you can reserve the pétanque court. The pétanque court comes with its own seating area.
1: Yeah.
16: And it's all yours.
1: It's pretty cool.
16: Hour and a half, 2 hours.
1: Too fun. Yeah. All right, before you go, Lacey, I do have to ask you about the T-shirt. Les Sardines. What's up?
16: I don't know. It's just something.
1: Do you eat sardines?
16: I have. Uh-huh. I
1: don't know. So it's just a cool
16: shirt. It's really
1: cute. It's a cool shirt.
16: We saw, so Charlie and I on our anniversary went to Bainbridge Island, and there was this cute little shop that had this in a sweatshirt form. And I was like, oh my gosh, that's so cute. And they didn't have it in my size. Mm. And I'm like, well, never mind. I don't need that.
1: But you got the T-shirt.
16: And so he got it for me for Mother's Day.
1: Oh, very cool.
16: Yeah, it's just cute.
1: Yeah. I thought, there must be some story there. And there is. How about that? You got to like it. Anything else we want to get out, guys?
16: I think that's
1: Think
16: it.
1: We covered all the bases?
16: Yeah, I think we covered it.
1: Yeah, lots going on.
16: We could talk for hours, though, Jeff.
1: Oh, it's fun. Hey, but let me ask you that question of the day. Did you guys get it out in the foyer? All right. What's your, I swear I'm not stupid, moment? You know what I'm talking about? I mean, it could be like, you know, losing your car keys or walking into a room and forgetting, or, I mean, oof. We just had some of the hospital folks in there. It was kind of crazy.
16: What were some of their answers?
1: Do you have one?
15: I'm sure.
1: Uh-huh.
15: I often walk into rooms or across my house and forget what I walked over there to do.
1: Isn't that wow. How about when you're walking, like, somewhere, it could be in public in particular, and there's nothing on the ground but you trip.
15: Oh.
16: That happened to me.
1: You know what I mean?
16: Yes.
1: And
15: that
1: you're
15: happened
1: like,
15: to me on Tuesday when we were recording our reel.
1: I know. It's like,
15: and I thought Kara was going to catch me.
1: It's just hilarious. You're like, no, I know how to walk. Yes, I do.
16: Yeah. Yesterday, one of our friends had surgery and is laid up, but she's also like in the band. There was a big band concert down at the park yesterday. Yeah. And I was like, gosh, where is so-and-so? Uh-huh. She's in the band. And our friends looked at me and they're like, she just had knee surgery. Oh. She's not marching in the band today. And I was like, yeah, as I was saying that, I was like, I know. I know everything happening in everyone's lives at all times.
1: Oh, man.
15: So when something like that starts to come out and you're like, I wish it could just rewind, take it back.
1: I've had moments on the air where I've literally been in autopilot in my brain, and then you realize what you're saying isn't making sense. And you're hoping that nobody thought that, you know, but.
15: That was me last time I was here when I couldn't remember the word partnering.
1: Oh, I don't remember that, but you did well. You covered well.
15: You gave me the word that
1: did
15: I needed.
1: No. Yeah. Well, there you go. We worked together to make it happen. Oh, great. Hey, good to have you guys. Make it a great weekend. I know you're going to be crazy busy, and it's a good thing.
16: Yeah. So much fun.
1: Yeah. Lacey and Alyssa. Thank you so much, guys.
15: Thank you.
1: All right. We'll see you guys next time. Be well. Bye. All right. And get out and enjoy Curtis Winery right there. 31 Winesap. You can't miss it. It's the big, beautiful barn, copper roof, you know. Yeah. 9:50 now at KOZI. Coming up, we're going to visit with the Albatross on Cozy.
17: Peace up. Peace.

0: Calling that our walk-in song for our next guests from the Albatross. Casey and Maddie are here. That was a good walk-on song.
1: Yeah, it was.
0: That's a fun one. You got to like, kind of makes you flash back a little bit.
1: Woke me up Absolutely. A
0: little bit. Yeah, get you going in the morning. The Albatross, you guys are, you're gearing up too for another stellar weekend of deliciousness and libation.
2: Yeah, we're excited. It's going to be a busy weekend.
3: Busy weekend, great weather, looking like on the forecast.
2: Patio's going to be busy. Yeah, we're ready.
0: All right. What are we serving up?
3: All right, so tonight's Pasta Thursday.
0: Of course, yeah.
3: Our pasta specials every Thursday. And we're having Chef Sean's Fire Pasta with Chicken.
0: So good.
3: You know, a Chelan staple.
0: It is.
3: Yeah. And then tomorrow's Fish Friday. Mm-hmm. We are doing an ahi tuna sushi roll for an appetizer. Mm-hmm. And then we also have pan-seared ahi tuna with ginger lime soy glaze, served with jasmine rice and Asian slaw.
0: Nice.
3: For our entree. And then we're actually doing a special on Saturday as well.
0: Okay.
3: We're serving up a chicken piccata burger with a lemon caper aioli.
0: What a fun idea.
3: Yes.
0: Yeah. Love it.
3: And, you know, anyone that's been to Albatross on a Sunday knows how good our chicken piccata is. Mm-hmm. So we'll also have our chicken piccata special on Sunday.
0: Oh, nice.
3: Yes.
0: Okay. So back to back.
3: Back to back.
0: Chicken piccata.
3: Can't
0: all weekend
3: it.
0: Long.
2: Yeah.
0: I like
2: this sunny weather, I wanted to talk about one of our shining cocktails that we really love as staff. It's going to be our watermelon spritz.
0: Oh, yeah.
2: That's going to have tequila blanco in it and muddled mint, lime, fresh watermelon juice,
0: yeah,
2: agave, and then topped with bubbles.
0: Oh, wow. How
2: it's
0: do
2: like
0: you top
2: really
0: it with
2: pretty
0: bubbles?
2: Pink.
0: What do you mean? Oh, like a champagne.
2: Mm-hmm, yeah.
0: Okay, I know we can't say champagne.
2: Yeah,
0: the French get all weird about it.
3: Yeah. We won't tell them.
0: No.
2: It's really good, though. Yeah, it's a pretty pink color. It's really refreshing on the patio.
0: That's great.
2: Yeah.
0: So lots going on. Now, we should probably put out reservations, for this weekend?
2: Of course. We're filling up already.
3: Yeah. Definitely highly, highly recommend reservations, especially for this weekend.
0: Yeah. And when you look at the forecast, the weather wizards are putting out a pretty nice forecast. So it looks to me like there'll be some deck dining.
3: Deck dining.
2: Yeah.
3: With a great view of the golf course.
0: Look at that. Here it says tomorrow, 75, Saturday, 77, and Sunday, a comfortable 73.
2: It's like the perfect weather.
0: Yeah.
2: So you could either book a reservation on Open Table or give us a call at 509-888-4078.
0: Okay. And in the bar, you've got a pretty strong tap set up too, right?
2: We do, yeah. We have some Bodhisattva hooked up right now, some Coors Light. We have a Drew Brew Kolsch, and then we have our Dirty Face Amber on right now.
0: All right. Wow.
3: Yeah. Plus a lot of can options as well.
0: Yeah.
3: So
0: there you go.
3: Happy to serve that with a cold glass.
2: Exactly.
0: Absolutely.
3: With your dinner.
0: Okay.
3: Talking about our spirit options and beers, we're also working with our new wine list.
0: Mm.
3: So I would like to tell everyone about our California Cab Sauv that we've brought on.
0: Oh, yeah.
3: It's Martis Cab Sauv. It's 2022. Mm-hmm. It's been so popular. Anyone that has a little taste of it orders it and honestly orders a second glass. Notes of baked blackberry, dark Morello cherry, layered nutmeg, and sage with fine tannins and well-structured acidity.
0: Wow.
3: Yeah.
0: That's quite the description.
3: It is.
0: I like it. And it's all right there at the Albatross.
3: Yeah. It's all at the Albatross. Yeah. In addition to that, we're also starting our local winery of the month, and that's with Vindaluk.
0: Oh, fun.
3: Yes. So we have their Riesling and one of their reds. Do you remember which one?
2: Oh, it's the Cap Franc.
3: It's the Cap.
0: The Cap Franc?
3: Yeah.
0: Okay. Excellent. All right. And that's available now?
3: Available now.
0: Okay.
2: Yeah, all throughout the month of June.
0: Okay. Well, you guys are almost neighbors. I mean,
2: Down the road.
0: Yeah. So there you go. I like it. And the Albatross, of course, if people are new to the area or maybe they're just getting here for the weekend, they're like, where is this Albatross? It's at the golf course.
2: Tucked away.
0: Yeah.
3: Lake Chelan Municipal Golf Course.
0: Yeah.
3: And we share the building with the pro shop.
0: Sure. And lots of parking. So no worries there.
2: Just a little hike.
0: No big deal. That way you can walk off those calories.
2: Exactly.
3: There you go.
0: It's all good. Anything else we want to get out?
2: Good no, stuff. We're just excited for the weekend.
0: Yeah,
2: excited
0: for sure.
2: To see everyone.
0: Casey, I got to ask you, you've got a delicious looking coffee beverage there, but then right next to it, you've got this giant beverage container. What's up?
3: You have to dehydrate and hydrate at the same time.
0: Yeah.
3: You got a little coffee, a little water.
0: Uh huh.
3: Yeah.
0: So that's the deal.
3: That's the deal.
0: So it's just water in the big container?
3: Yes.
0: Okay. You'll work on that all day.
2: Eat some variety. Yeah.
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4: President Trump digs in. Elisa Brady, Fox News. He's insisting again Iran will not have a nuclear weapon or be allowed to keep its highly enriched uranium.
5: Look, we're going to either make sure they don't have a nuclear weapon, or we're going to have to do something very drastic.
4: For now, Pakistani mediators continue negotiations, but the president is acknowledging the conflict's ongoing impacts on gas prices and announcing an effort to help lower costs for multiple products by rolling back Biden-era refrigerant rules.
6: And once again, the Trump administration is answering the call, which will lower the cost of living for hardworking American families.
4: EPA Administrator Lee Zeldin says the Biden rules rushed a phase-out of reliable equipment for grocery stores, restaurants, and homes. Environmental groups are criticizing the rollback. The president also just confirming he's postponed the signing of an AI-related order today because he didn't like certain aspects of it, concerned about its potential impact on the industry and the U.S. lead on artificial intelligence. Sentencing day in Minnesota for a woman at the center of the Feeding Our Future fraud scandal.
7: Amy Bach, the founder of the nonprofit Feeding Our Future, sobbed and apologized in federal court in Minneapolis before a judge sentenced her to 41 and a half years in prison, ordering Bach to pay back $243 million following her conviction on multiple charges for stealing from federal child nutrition programs during the pandemic. Dozens have been charged, including other top convicted or accused players in the scheme, in what prosecutors have said is one of the largest pandemic fraud cases in U.S. history.
4: Fox's Jeff Manasso. Also in Minnesota moments ago, the Justice Department announcing charges against 15 people in fraud schemes targeting over $90 million in taxpayer dollars, including Medicaid programs billed for services that were never delivered. Some of those patients later died. 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
4: Forecasters for the fast approaching hurricane season say they're expecting an easier time this year for the eastern seaboard of the U.S.
11: A high chance of an El Nino means forecasters at NOAA think the Atlantic Basin will produce fewer cyclones this summer. They're predicting 8 to 10 named storms.
12: Of these, 3 to 6 hurricanes with winds at or above 74 miles an hour, and 1 to 3 major hurricanes, that's your category 3 to 5, with winds at or above 111 miles an hour.
11: NOAA Director Neil Jacobs adds Pacific storms are predicted to be more numerous. Those can affect both the U.S. Southwest and the Hawaiian Islands. In Miami, Eben Brown, Fox News.
4: Airport officials at LaGuardia say they expect a runway with a sinkhole to reopen tomorrow. For now, that runway remains closed as emergency construction and engineering crews finish repairs and inspections. A new court decision could influence labor laws around the world.
13: The United Nations top court finding the right to strike is protected. The advisory opinion from the International Court of Justice in The Hague says workers and unions have that right under an international labor law treaty from 1948. That opinion, which is not not binding does not dictate how individual nations should write their specific labor laws, which may, for instance, place restrictions on how or when strikes happen. The right to strike is the focus of a long-running dispute between different groups in the UN's International Labor Organization. The treaty, signed by 158 countries, could have a profound impact on global labor relations. Lillian Wu, Fox News.
14: Stocks are lower right now. The Dow down 89 points. The Nasdaq's down more than 100. The S&P also in the red. I'm Lisa Brady. This is Fox News.
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20: Thanks so much for being here, everybody. I come to you from New York City, from 48th and 6th in Midtown Manhattan, heard around the country and around the world. This hour, Rachel Capel-Stuffy is going to be with us. Celebrating America's 250, Inside Politics with Josh Trashour, Fox News Radio political analyst and editor-in-chief of the Jewish Insider, with anti-Semitism raging around the country. And keep in mind, too, I got this great YouTube page going. Everybody's talking about it. YouTube.com/@TheBrianKilmeadeShow. And keep in mind, in a matter of 2 weeks, it used to seem so far away. I'll be in Reno, Nevada with History, Liberty, and Laughs. I'll bring history to life, and it's time to celebrate this country. I'll do it through my 6 history books and 2 sports books. And then, of course, on July 11th in Pensacola, Florida, and then get set for the launch of my book, Uniting the States. That's coming out in the fall. So let's get to the big three.
21: Number three.
22: If you are a Zionist, meaning that you believe that you are just entitled to land based off of religious beliefs and that you'll kill all of the Semites for it, then yeah, I think that you're a danger to humanity and belong in prison.
20: And I think you're a danger to the country. That is a congresswoman, an aspiring congresswoman in Texas who wants to get the Democratic nomination. Deranged anti-Semitism. It's a global problem. But here in the U.S., another leading Dem turns out to be a raging anti-Semite. You just heard it. When will the Dems straighten out their own house?
21: Number two.
23: What's happening here is politicians are using the kind of age-old technique. So there's this tale of two economies, and they're using this age-old technique of, you know, picking a villain and pointing fingers.
20: That is Jeff Bezos. I am so glad the rich are attacking back. Finally, as socialists get a reality check and begin to walk back their vilification of success, Jeff Bezos of Amazon is among the many who have had enough.
21: Number one.
24: Well, you're in the final stages of Iran. We'll see what happens. We'll either have a deal or we're going to do some things that are a little bit nasty. But hopefully that won't happen.
20: Yep, first in with Bibi. First, there was a little bit of a battle with Bibi, and it looks like Trump will hold off on finishing off Iran. That would be a big mistake. Unless they say, come get the uranium, we will not enrich, and we're opening up the strait. In turn, if you want to go release out of the $400 billion that we have frozen, $25 billion or something like that, okay. That means you're serious. But Reuters is reporting the Supreme Leader came out and said, we're going to enrich, and we're going to hold on to the uranium we have. If that's the case, there is no way it's anything but backing down. And that's a huge problem. That's actually almost as bad as never taking Iran on at all. And I know it was a difficult decision for the president, and he does see the polls. But keep in mind, it's May. And one of the best things he could do for the polls is be victorious in Iran and be successful and achieve his goals in Iran. I talked to Jack Keane today on Fox and Friends, and here's what he had to say.
0: My problem with a deal here is that we leave Iran bruised but intact. And they'll walk away from here citing and convincing themselves that they got the United States to back down. And as a result of that, we extend a lifeline to the regime for sure. For them to do what? To recover.
20: Yes. So Jack's in constant conversation with the president. And all he could do is offer advice as being probably the most respected person in the military. Here's more of what he said, Cut 51.
0: In the deal, the unfrozen assets are about $100 billion. It's likely we're going to take some part of that and give that to them up front and also reduce some of the sanctions. And certainly we're going to monitor their behavior. But nonetheless, it is a lifeline to the regime that extends them for years to come. The next administration is going to wind up having to deal with them. That's not where we started. Remember, we started to weaken this regime, to devastate and take away their capabilities to do, be a predator in the region, support the proxies, for sure, and obviously not have any nuclear capability whatsoever, and reduce this ballistic missile program quite substantially. And the idea was to weaken the regime.
20: That was the idea, and the president's well on his way, and it took a lot of guts to do, and there were people like the vice president who didn't want him to do it, and the chairman of the Joint Chiefs of Staff has a plan to do it. Now, should that plan have included really securing the strait first? Perhaps. Doesn't matter. People make mistakes all the time, so it's how you correct and bounce back. Every war, every battle, big and small, there's always calculations, and there's risk and reward, and that's open. And now you have the Iranians charging tolls and setting up criteria. If you're China or Russia, you get through, no toll. And if you're Israel, you're never getting through, or U.S., fine. We'll make our own wake.

0: doing in terms of reducing their capabilities for the future.
1: Yeah, and that's what we got to do. And this is not about ego. This is not about imperialism. This is not about focusing at home. This is absolutely everything to do with our security. And if we could get a somewhat compliant Iran, no control, compliant, we could shift our assets more to the Pacific and other areas. And guess who realizes that? Russia and China. And guess who will try to keep us there? Russia and China. Now, the Fox News opinion polls thinks we're winning 60%, but most people feel as though we shouldn't be there. That's why it's important that we end this thing the right way. Saudi Arabia on Wednesday urged Iran to make a deal to avoid further escalation. Iran has threatened it would escalate in new ways and widen the war should it happen again. Well, we've had 6 weeks to get protection for the desalinization plants and different energy plants in Qatar, in UAE, Bahrain, Oman, if you will, but I don't think they'll be targeted, and Saudi Arabia. My goodness, how much more time do you need? So that's where we stand. I'll keep you up to date on what's going on. The president says, I'm going to wait, but he's not going to turn around the economy unless we come up with some type of answer. We do know this is a big day for the economy. I do know something else, and that is that there's this huge anti-Semitism rising up in our country, and most of it's coming from the left. You got this anti-Israeli candidate rolling to what I think is going to be the Democratic nomination for the Senate and run against Mike Rogers in Michigan. El Saeed basically says Hamas is better than any Republican. And one of these guys that Hassan Piker is a podcaster radical who wants to say Rick Scott should be killed. That's who this guy's campaigning with. And big critic of Israel, obviously. And then listen to this woman, Maureen Galindo. She is running for a congressional seat in Texas and was leading. I hope not anymore. After these comments, she defends her anti-Israel, anti-Semitic rage. Cut 25.
2: When I say that I want billionaire Zionists in prison, that does not mean I want Jews in internment camps. I don't care what religion you are. If you are a Zionist, meaning that you believe that you are just entitled to land or someone's just entitled to land based off of religious beliefs and that you'll kill all of the Semites for it, then yeah, I think that you're a danger to humanity and belong in prison.
1: You believe this? You know, if that was a podcast, I'd go, wow, how offensive. She's running for office. Imagine if she got the nomination 11 days in. So Jared Moskowitz, Jewish, obviously, congressman from Florida, cut 24.
3: Democratic candidates in Texas suggesting we bring back concentration camps. I mean, my family, Tim's family, fought the Germans to make sure we weren't, you know, speaking German in America. We fought the Nazis to prevent that, and now we have American candidates literally wanting to bring that to America. You know, my grandparents escaped Nazi Germany. My grandmother was part of the Kinder transport out of Berlin. Her parents were killed in Auschwitz. My kids are not going to internment camps. So what we got to do is everyone's got to speak up, and you're seeing that, but we also got to start taking action. We've let this now get too out of control. We've let people say too many crazy things when it comes to, you know, Jews or Zionists, as they're now trying to label us. They're talking about Jews. And we've seen this history book before.
1: We have. And Jared Moskowitz was appearing with Tim Burchett, and they were talking about the rise of anti-Semitism. Yeah, there's a lot of anti-Israeli stuff on the right in the podcast world, but it's not mainstream and certainly not among leadership. Nobody that I know. On the left, the only one that really speak out is Gottmeimer, Moskowitz, and John Fetterman on the left. For the most part, you don't hear much from Schumer condemning it. When asked, I'm sure he'll condemn it. But what about a leadership role? What about using that podium? You write everything down. You look up like no one's watching, and you want to condemn Donald Trump every day. What about one day condemning on the left the anti-Semitism that's happening and how concerned you are? And I think Phil Maher nailed it when he said this. Cut 32.
4: There is a frothing anxiousness for the literal extermination of this one group, and Democrats, where are you? If any other minority group was being talked about this way, you'd break out the kente cloth and have 10 benefit concerts. But because you see that so many of your brainwashed by TikTok constituents now have an unfavorable view of Israel, you indulge them when you should be correcting them. You don't tell your woke idiots Israel isn't a colonizer or an apartheid state or committing genocide, and that if you brats

0: had to spend a week anywhere in the Middle East other than Israel, you would understand what liberalism is not.
1: Yes, anti-Semitism incidents. In 2021, there were 2,717. 2022, 3,698. 2023, 8,000. Look at this. In 1 year, 8,873. Then 9,364 in 24. And last year, 6,274. That's after Trump was elected and brought an end to the fighting in Gaza. So when we come back, Rachel Campos Juffe joins us, talks about her brand new book, American Patriotism. Don't move. 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
2: 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It's Brian Kilmeade.

0: 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I've been surfing here since I was a kid. Now, seeing my grandson out on the water, it means everything to me. Watching him and taking in the blue waves, the sea breeze, the blurry horizon.
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1: Hey, we are back. Josh Krasauer coming up in 15 minutes, but right now I want to bring in Rachel Campos Duffy, Fox and Friends Weekend co-host, filling in for Ainsley today and tomorrow. And she has this great book out, American Patriotism, Celebrating 250 Years of America Greatness, which is going to pick up steam leading up to the 4th of July. Rachel, who did you dedicate this book to?
2: Well, before I tell you that, can I tell you one little thing?
1: Yes.
2: You and I spent 3 hours on the couch. I left the studio. I jumped in my car to come home because I'm having a break before I go and do the five. I'm hosting the five tonight. I jump in the car. My husband, Sean, gives me a call and he says, I watched you today at the top of the eight. And I'm sorry, honey. Brian and Lawrence are totally right. You're wrong.
1: Really? About Amazon?
2: Yes.
1: Yeah.
2: He's like, I get what you're trying to say, but like, no.
1: Wait a second. That took a lot of guts for him to say that. And by the way, I didn't put him up to that. So what you were saying is, well, I want to go over that too, but just real first, yeah. I just in answer to my question, you dedicated to the President of the United States, right?
2: I did. So I dedicated it to the President. It said, I dedicate this to the man who's taught us all how to love, serve, and fight for America. And I mean that from the bottom of my heart. I think he's changed politics. He's changed conservative, the conservative party, the GOP, I think maybe forever. And so I really love him. I think he loves America. And I think this book is about American dreams. He sort of has an amazing personal life story, but everything he does is he really wants to help America and make it better and make it great. And so I thought this is the guy I want to dedicate it to. And I did. I went into the Oval Office last week and I presented it to him.
1: And did he say to you it's going to go into his library?
2: Yes. You know, he said he loved the book. He actually did a little video, which I'm going to post here soon, and said, go out and buy the book. He loved it. And he loves everybody at our network. He loves so many of the hosts. And as you know, each chapter is another chapter by, you know, you have a chapter. Lawrence has a chapter. Ainsley has a chapter. Charlie Griff. So many people in our Fox family, and they all have a different American dream story. And that's what we're trying to promote. It's America 250.
1: Right. I mean, think about it. Even if you're listening in our country and are not impressed with our country, or if you're listening in Canada, or listening around the country or around the world, there's only one country people are desperately trying to get
2: totally.
1: In. So why would people try to come here if it was so bad? And the problem we have is people born here can't appreciate what they've always had. That's human nature. If you've always had something, if you were born in a mansion, you expect to live in another mansion. You can't. But if you were the one who started in a shack and earned that mansion, every day you appreciate it, and that's just the way it is. So it's hard to appreciate something we've always had. That's why I tell people travel, and if you find someplace better, stay. But they always come back.
2: Travel. Yeah, travel's great. You know, and I grew up as a military brat living in third world countries. So, I mean, for me, my sense of gratitude is so grounded in having lived in countries like Turkey and Peru, and I lived in Venezuela for a while. I've traveled through India. I mean, go to any of those places. But even if you go to Europe, you know, what's interesting about Europe is that it's still very classist. So is Latin America. It's very classist. There's that sort of mobility, that fluidity that we have, that if you work hard, you can rise from poverty to the middle class in America is not something that you see so often in Europe. In fact, in Europe, if you talk to your neighbor and say, I'm thinking about starting a new business, they'll probably try and talk you out of it. They're super neg. You'd say it to a fellow American, they'll go for it. And Europeans will tell you all the time that that's the case.
1: You know, it's interesting, but that's the whole thing of giving yourself a shot. People want an opportunity. They want outcomes. I remember Phil Knight told us that, you know, he starts Nike. He said, I asked my sister to go down and fill out a business operating application. That was it. He said, if I was to start Nike now, I would have to get a lawyer to go over all the aspects and all the liabilities and go get insurance. He said, I would not be able to do it. We have gotten so conditioned to all these regulations, and still people are breaking through.
2: You know, I had a conversation once with a guy named John Menard. John Menard is an amazing guy. Came from poverty, started just to make some extra money building pole barns. And he's now has a store called Menards. That's a chain. That's a competitor with Home Depot, very popular in Wisconsin. He's the richest man in Wisconsin. And I asked him, because he donates a lot of money to economic freedom causes, to organizations that promote economic freedom. And I asked him, why do you do this? Why do you give away your millions to these kinds of organizations? And he says, because I would not be able to start my company today. I was just a guy with an idea and a thought and a lot of hard work. He said exactly what you said. I would have to have the money to hire a team of lawyers. I would have to deal with so much regulation. I couldn't even have opened the first store. That's a scary thought. And that's what will kill the American dream more than anything else.
1: All right. So when you talk about who's in your book, can you run down some of the names that we'll all hear from and get their essays?
2: Absolutely. Brian Kilmeade, Ainslie, Charlie, Griff. I've got Sean Hannity in there, Will Kane, Charles Payne, Harris Faulkner, Shannon Bream, Martha McCallum. I mean, the list goes on and on. Joey Jones, who we know just reenlisted yesterday. The list goes on and on. And it's every story is different. Every story is regional, you know, like the story from Emily Campagno growing up in Northern California and also her move to the Northwest up in Washington is different than, say, Will Kane's story in Texas.
1: And Hawaii. Will never stops talking about Hawaii. He used to work with
2: him. He loves Hawaii.
1: Rachel Campos Duffy, congratulations. It's called Celebrating 250 Years of America Greatness.

0: I'm Lauren Simonetti, and this is the Fox Business Report.
1: Stocks are retreating in afternoon trading as oil prices continue to spike on Iran concerns, with U.S. oil gushing back to above 100 bucks a barrel. Semiconductor stocks are mostly higher after NVIDIA's blowout earnings results. The chip giant reported record sales and income and expects $91 billion in revenue for the current quarter, well above Wall Street targets. But that wasn't enough to satisfy investors, with NVIDIA stock down over 1%. The Magnificent Seven big cap tech stocks are pulling back. Technology and industrial sectors are among the laggards, while utilities and healthcare are advancing. And Walmart stock is dropping 7% after the country's biggest retailer reported first quarter earnings that were in line with expectations. But the company remained cautious on guidance as higher gas prices squeeze consumers' wallets. That's your Fox Business Report. I'm Hillary Varsky, invested in you.
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0: you're interested in it, Brian's talking about it. You're with Brian Kilmeade.
1: There is no place for hate in our country, in our politics. It's not who we are. And the fact is we're seeing a huge surge right now of anti-Semitism. As you know, numbers out last week, a 70% increase in anti-Semitic incidents since October 7th. I'm very concerned about what's going on right now.
2: Yeah, I mean, it was as high in 2025 in terms of incidents. In 2024, it was at 9,354 in America incidents. In 2025, it still is abhorrent, 6,274 anti-Semitic incidents in America. But it's coming a lot from leadership and not from fringe. These are people running for office on the Democratic side. There's got to be some condemnation. Jared Moskowitz did condemn this crazy woman from who's running for a congressional seat over in Texas, Maureen Galindo, for coming out and saying Zionists basically should be jailed. Joining us now is Josh Kroshauer, Fox News Radio political analyst and chief and the author, editor-in-chief of The Jewish Insider. Josh, you didn't need to see the stats to know how bad it's getting. And now, finally, somebody on the left is pointing out problems in their own party.
3: Yeah, I mean, that is not just some random candidate. It's the candidate that finished in first place in a Democratic primary in Texas. And Texas thankfully has ruled that you need to win a majority of the vote to be the nominee, so there's going to be a runoff. But that could well have been the Democratic nominee in a swing district. That could have been and still has a chance, though I hope that the condemnation that's taken place over the last 48 hours wakes people up to the fact that there's some really bad actors, some real extremists that are running for

0: Congress. All you have to do is look at the results this past Tuesday. In Philadelphia, Democrats had nominated expected future congressman who on social media posted and reposted that the terrorist attack killing 15 Jews in Australia was a false flag perpetrated by Zionists. I mean, this kind of insane conspiratorial hate is not that unusual, and it's creeping up, especially into these very deep blue parts of the country. You know, this is a very heavily Democratic district as well, and it's really, I mean, I've never seen this degree of anti-Semitism out in the open in our politics.
1: And Randy Fine, a Jewish congressman, Republican from Florida, says he gets regular death threats, and now he's got to walk around with security because he's Jewish and speaks out because that's his job. So I don't know what do you think is going to happen to this Galindo?
0: Well, look, I think the Democrats belatedly realized how. Well, first of all, it should be noted that there's a super PAC, a Republican-tied super PAC, realizing that Democrats could get themselves in a real pickle, who has been boosting this candidate on the airwaves. So they're seeing the ability to create some trouble, and they've done that. So that's raised the stakes a little bit higher. But you also have the reality that Democrats have not spoken out against Graham Plattner. Democrats have not spoken out against Abdul El Sayed. Democrats did not speak out. And in fact, AOC campaigned with this guy, Chris Rabb, who is a very radical anti-Israel and I think arguably anti-Semitic candidate who's going to be expected to be the next lawmaker in the Philadelphia area. So, you know, you didn't hear people speak up when there was anti-Semitism percolating in the party circles. And they did in this case. And I think the other part of the equation is that the candidate that's also in the runoff, the challenger, is someone who Democrats have been promoting and they like as a moderate-minded candidate in a swing district. So I think the money is on the normal candidate winning the runoff, but it's not a foregone conclusion. And the fact that Galindo defeated the Democratic-backed candidate in the first round of the primary is a real wake-up call to where the voter base is in the Democratic Party.
1: I mean, you talk about this guy, Plattner. He came out yesterday. This is not anti-Semitism example, but he talked about how a fellow soldier should have been killed and mocked the fact that he was not killed, said it was poor marksmanship on the Taliban is the only reason this mouth breather made it home. He managed to make every possible blank decision possible when it comes to a small unit combat. And you have him basically ranting and just mocking video that shows a guy getting almost killed in Afghanistan. I mean, you see the Nazi tattoo that he has. He says it was just a skull and crossbones. It's not true. So that's a lie. I mean, how did he get through? And how was he getting these crowds?
0: Yeah, I mean, there's a ton of baggage from all directions on Graham Plattner. I think one of the stories on the anti-Semitism front is that back in 2014, he watched a video of Hamas terrorists killing Israeli soldiers, like a snuff film, and he was praising their military tactics, their terrorist tactics, I should say. So that's who this guy is. I think when you look at someone's history and their background, I think that's the best way of understanding their values, their principles, their conscience. And Plattner's record is clear as day for anyone to see, and Democrats are choosing to look the other way because they want to beat Susan Collins and they want to retake the Senate. The normalization, the tolerance of this kind of extremism, anti-Semitism, hate is something I've never seen in the Democratic Party. And it's not just Plattner. It's Abdul El Sayed in Michigan. It's Chris Rabb in Pennsylvania. I could name there's a candidate in New Jersey that has ties to the blind sheikh, the jihadist who was mastermind behind the 93 World Trade Center bombing. That guy is the front runner in a Democratic primary in northern New Jersey taking place next month. I mean, I could go on and on, but the candidates that have terrorist packing and extremism and anti-Semitism in their records are winning or succeeding in a lot of key Democratic primaries in a way I've never seen before in my 20 years of covering politics.
1: Yeah, I don't. But you know what? I think that Benjamin Netanyahu is right saying they're counting on not having American aid. And that we get something like we give them $3.4 billion. He said, I don't think we're going to get it. So we have to learn to live without it. And because every Democrat, you know that when they have that statement, put up your hand if you want to get rid of fossil fuels. Of course, everyone puts their hand up. So, and this question is going to be, put up your hand if you're going to deny Israel aid. Every Democrat on that stage running for president will put their hand up, Josh.
0: But you know, Brian, look, when you appease the terrorists always win. So what we're seeing on that debate about Israel funding, at first it was, well, we shouldn't. Why should we be giving foreign aid? It's not, you know, we want to keep the money in the United States. But now the radicals are demanding that no money be given or no support even be given to Iron Dome, which is the missile defense system that protects both Israelis, Palestinians, Arabs from being killed by these Iranian missiles. And they there's an increasing push by these same people to end that support and end that funding as well. So this is, you know, once you give in an inch, they're going to, you know, we know who these people are. We know what their records are. And we know what their ideology is. So they're asking already for more. They're now making a demand that Democrats call for ending Iron Dome support. And it's going to go further and further until people actually put their foot down and say, we're not going to be tolerating this degree of extremism and anti-Semitism within a party.
1: I want to talk about Los Angeles because I think it's going to be a bigger story. Spencer Pratt's running, did his homework, said he's been a Republican, never met a Democrat growing up. All his friends growing up there were Democrats. But he sees how they failed. And the thing is, he does understand the issues. He's not just saying, I'll be better than Bass. Listen to what he said in an interview on CNN, Cut 36.
2: This person should be in jail. 12 people burned alive. And you cannot just move on and act like, oh, I was in Ghana. Oopsie daisies. Like, no, you should have resigned. You should have admitted to your failures. And you didn't. And so I just had to for my community. And then once I got in the game and saw that, oh, our whole city is on fire. Literally. I mean, it's crazy.
1: So, I mean, he speaks in a way a little bit like Trump, very right to the point, how to fix things, and seems to have common sense. Last poll was 30-22. Is this a break the glass moment that Gavin Newsom talks about? If he starts closing in on her and she keeps running away from debates, and if he gets through and it's just Bass and Pratt?
0: So he's speaking to a lot of the issues that Los Angeles voters are concerned about, even those on the center left, crime, homelessness, I think his big issue is just how incompetent the government is in rebuilding after the fires that's devastated so much of the city of Los Angeles. I think this is going to go to a runoff, and the big question, I think Pratt is in very good position to finish in second place ahead of a very far left city council person. So the question is, like, is LA, I mean, the Democratic advantage in Los Angeles is so significant. It's hard to see someone who's Republican breaking through. I saw one of the ads that Pratt went up with where it was at a bar. I think it featured people at a barbecue, and they were all saying that they can't vote for Trump. You know, they're not MAGA, but they really like what Spencer Pratt is saying about all these big issues that are concerning Los Angeles voters. The big challenge for him is whether Democrats would actually push the ballot box or go to the ballot box and vote for Pratt. That's going to be a big hurdle. Like we saw Rick Caruso, who I thought was a very good candidate, running on a lot of the same issues, came short up again, fell short against Karen Bass. So, well, he's getting a lot of attention, and I think this could be a hell of a race, but it's going to be a big challenge for any Republican in Los Angeles.
1: So fraud is now in the things to do list for the Vice President of the United States, and he's been very aggressive. Unlike Kamala Harris, when she was given the border, she kind of ignored it. So now they're moving forward in Minneapolis today. We have this the woman, Amy Bach, who was convicted of taking money from autism programs and Feed the Hungry program over in Minneapolis. And she knows she wasn't the only one involved. And they are looking into what Congressman Omar knows, what Governor Waltz had known. I think Nick Shirley, who's the one who exposed a lot of this fraud, said this last night with Will Cain, Cup 43.
3: For Ilhan to say she doesn't know about this fraud is like the biggest lie we've heard in American history. She knew about the fraud. And today they actually just criminally charged one of the ladies for the Feeding Our Future, whose daycare was used for the Feeding Our Future fraud. And I exposed her daycare in my video that went viral, and that person's now been charged. And this is all around her congressional district. Mm-hmm. And so for her to say that she didn't know about this fraud is such a lie. And she's obviously trying to cover her face. I mean, look at her net worth. It just went down by $29 million.
1: I mean, it was unbelievable. She said she was worth $30 million, and then she comes out, she's worth $100,000. She said, I just did the paperwork wrong. And then we have Feeding Our Future, a program that she actually got during the pandemic. And Amy Bach basically said, I dealt with her office. I didn't deal with her. Josh, is she in trouble?
0: Look, a lot of times when there's this much smoke, there's often fire. And there's also the issue of her current husband and his consulting contracts and her past marriages that are a little bit sketchy. There's a lot there. There's been a lot of smoke that's been uncovered through investigative reporting. I do think the fact that you don't see the like Minneapolis Star Tribune being as aggressive as some of these independent entrepreneurs and kind of looking into these cases as aggressively as they could, I think that's a factor in her still being in office. But look, there's a lot there. I think her ties to Feeding Our Future and her ties to some of these networks that are under investigation and being charged in some cases, that those are going to be looked into. I will say politically, she's in a very heavily Democratic district, and she's had primary challenges before, and she's managed to survive. Doesn't seem to have much of a challenge this time around. So, you know, I think there would have to be some, you know, legal case to be made. I think politically, she's probably not going to be challenged unless there's a multiple aspect to the investigation, that she's charged legally with some kind of crime.
1: So, you know, president's approval ratings aren't high, but with MAGA, his power is still great. Massey's gone, Cassidy's gone, and a lot of almost every one of his candidates seems to have survived the primary season if they're not in a runoff or winning outright. What does that say about his power?
0: Trump has a near-perfect record in Republican primaries nominating his favored candidates. It goes all the way back to when he was first president back in 2016. I think the one hiccup was Brian Kemp and Brad Raffensperger back in 22 in Georgia. And even Raffensperger didn't win a second time when he ran for governor this time around. It shows that the Republican Party is still strongly behind Trump, and Trump's endorsement of Ken Paxton in Texas probably going to put him over the finish line in the runoff next Tuesday in Texas. So, you can see why they want to cross Trump in Congress. So you are seeing the Republicans that have already lost their seats or are retiring, like a Tom Tillis in North Carolina, are actually the ones that are leading the charge to be more independent and to breaking from Trump on some key issues. But when it comes to anyone who wants a political future in Washington right now, breaking with Trump on foreign policy, breaking with Trump on, you know, his reconciliation bill or on the Epstein files, as the case with Tom Massey, it'll end your career in Washington. And I think Massey, Cassidy, and a few others have learned that the hard way.
1: Yeah, like I said before, I like Cassidy. You know, he had that impeachment vote. And, you know, in retrospect, it was unfortunate. But for the most part, he's been a great congressman. So he finished third. I thought it was going to be close, if not winning. And he ends up distant third. So we'll see what happens. Josh, thanks so much. Appreciate it.
0: Thanks, Brian.
1: All right, when we come back, the sudden pushback by capitalists against socialists. It's about time. I'll explain.
4: 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It's Brian Kilmeade.

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1: Let's say you start a burger joint and you have 10 employees and you make a little bit of money.
2: Right.
1: Until you have, this is this one outlet. And by the way, these are the most delicious burgers in the world. People love your burgers, Andrew. And so then you open a second outlet.
2: Right.
1: And now you're making a little bit more money and you have 20 employees and you open a third outlet. By the time you've opened 1,000 outlets, you are a billionaire.
2: Right.
1: And by the way, this is a real life story. It happens all the time. It's In-N-Out Burger. It's, you know, Raising Cane's chicken. At what point did that money all of a sudden become unethical?
3: And what he's referring to is AOC came out and says it's impossible to be a billionaire, as I paraphrase. Nobody can earn $1 billion. Are you kidding me? Do the math. That's what happens if you take a risk. Now, I'll go back further. If you have no money and no support and you're 28 years old and think you got the best burger, you're going to have to go get a loan. Get a cosigner for that loan. You're going to have to take tremendous risks as you rent that building, you get the products, you hope you can go 6 or 7 months, begin to turn a profit, and at least make the payments for your employees and pay that loan back. So you're able to do that. You go through it. You put in your 80 hours a week. You think about it when you're not there. And then suddenly the store's good, and you go for the second one, and you hope that next one works, and you hope you pick the right location, and you worry, and you work, and you worry, and you work, and you miss back-to-school nights, and you miss the soccer games, but you do it. And suddenly you make him some money, and because you did a good job. You hired the right people. You had a good concept. And if you're one of the few, maybe 12% that start breaking out and doing what Jeff Bezos said, you deserve everything you got. But here's how you help in the economy. Those employers, those managers that you hire, those people that you train, they become a manager, and they say, hey, I watched this guy build his store. I could do it. But you want more of an ice cream shop, or you want a restaurant. And then you said, I trained under the creator of that burger joint, whoever it was. You know, I started with Jeff Bezos when he was at Amazon, and he only had one plant, and he wasn't making a profit, and he was worried. He was working 20 hours a day, and I watched that place grow. Now, how many people are at Amazon that have formed their own companies or are able to retire and buy a condo that helps the real estate? That's just the way it works. I shouldn't have to explain this, but now Jeff Bezos, and I love it, people are so afraid when they make $1 billion of saying I'm a billionaire these days or having a nice car because you can afford it. They think you stole from it, you did something unethical, and now you have people running for office saying that same thing. Cut 18.
4: You can't earn $1 billion.
5: That's right.
4: You just can't earn that.
5: That's
3: right.
5: Exactly.
3: What about Katie Wilson, mayor of Seattle? Cut 19.
6: And at that time, I mean, the idea that you would have the state legislature pass a progressive income tax was pretty far-fetched. So it's just really, really exciting about 10 years later to see that actually happen. I think the claims that millionaires are going to leave our state are, like, super overblown. And if, you know, the ones that leave, like, bye.
3: Guess what? Mondami's meeting with the CEOs at Goldman Sachs and J.P. Morgan Chase and saying, yeah, I need you to stay. Right. And Katie Wilson saying, I shouldn't have said that about Starbucks and other people, because she condemned Starbucks for saying they're leaving, because they're leaving. And when you have a checkbook and there's no money in, that's a problem.
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5: A federal fraud crackdown expands. I'm Lisa Brady, Fox News.
12: This is the beginning of our work in Minnesota.
5: Assistant U.S. Attorney General Colin McDonald among the top federal officials announcing charges against 15 people in fraud schemes they say cheated taxpayers and left citizens without needed services while ballooning the cost of programs, including some that were shut down. Hundreds of providers are now being revalidated. Centers for Medicaid and Medicare Services Administrator Dr. Mehmet Oz says half may no longer be able to provide services.
13: We're here to fix these problems. We love these programs, but we're going to crush the fraudsters who threaten with corruption the foundation of this social safety that we have built in this wonderful nation over the last 60 years since the foundation of Medicaid and Medicare.
5: One of the fraud suspects, Muhammad Omar, is on the run with a limp after jumping from a fourth floor balcony. The FBI releasing surveillance footage and asking for the public's help to find him. The new charges announced not long after Amy Bach was sentenced in Minnesota to more than 41 years in prison for her role in the Feeding Our Future fraud scandal. President Trump draws a line in the nuclear dust, saying Iran will not be allowed to keep its highly enriched uranium.
14: We will get it. We don't need it. We don't want it. We'll probably destroy it after we get it, but we're not going to let them have it.
5: Pakistan's interior minister, meantime, arriving back in Iran yesterday to continue talks with Iran's president.
15: Axios is reporting that Qatar and other regional allies have been sort of going back and refining the peace proposal to bridge any remaining gaps between Tehran and Washington, really hammering out commitments from the Iranians on that nuclear program and also working out how this administration might unfreeze Iranian funding in return.
5: Fox's Aisha Hosni at the White House just getting word the Tennessee execution of Tony Carruthers has been halted after officials struggled for more than an hour to find a required backup vein for the lethal injection. 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
5: After months of internal pressure, the Democratic National Committee releases a report on what went wrong for the party in the 2024 election.
20: DNC Chairman Ken Martin promised to release the autopsy, as it's called, of the 2024 campaign when he received it last year. He claimed in a statement it wasn't ready and said he'd shelve the report so past results could not create a distraction. Martin said that actually created a bigger distraction and apologized. The report suggests Democrats should put a larger emphasis on voters in Middle America and the South who feel they are not part of Democrats' vision for a stronger America. Also, the report said state parties need more support and training and pointed out an inability and unwillingness to listen to every voter. Grinnell Scott, Fox News.
5: The DNC chair also says he's focusing on this year's midterms and 2028. Election results in one Alabama town could lead to a party.
0: Dry no more in Fauquier, Alabama. The small town voters ending their 140-year-old ban on alcohol by just one vote, 116 to 115, in favor of alcohol sales. And the owner of the Mr. Quick store says this changes everything. Courtney Hargrove and her dad have run the gas station since 1983. Now they're all set to add a liquor store, building a whole new building for the alcohol sales out of respect for the 115 townspeople who voted against it. So it's a separate business. Mayor Ken Winkle says the sad part is 800 people are on the voter rolls, but only 231 voted.
5: Fox's Therese Crowley. The city council still needs to certify the results, setting up alcohol sales that could begin this fall. From a sell-off to a rally on Wall Street, the Dow's now up 246 points, sending it into record territory. The S&P and the NASDAQ also in the green. I'm Lisa Brady. This is Fox News.
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3: Hi, everyone. So glad you're here. It's the Brian Kilmeade Show, moving through a week leading up to Memorial Day weekend. We think about the 13 that lost their lives this year. Special One Nation on Sunday. I got Frank Siller on, the best in the business when it comes to giving back to the first responders, military, and 9/11. I also have a great guest. Landon Donovan previews the World Cup, one of America's finest American soccer players ever. I have a great interview with Jake Steinfeld as we look at the presidential fitness test is now back. How does he feel about it as America's first ever personal trainer and Mr. Fitness, as well as the 90s? The 90s comes back in terms of the music. I'm sure we all heard about that. And he put that on his brand new iHeart channel, which is just fantastic. So those are some of the different guests that we have. Also, Rachel Campos Duffy with us talking about her great book. So that's all coming up Sunday at 10 o'clock. And thanks to everyone, by the way, for watching, because the ratings have been through the roof. It's truly an honor, Sunday at 10. Doug Schoen standing by, as I mentioned, Judge Roy K. Altman. He's the author of Israel on Trial and a federal sitting judge in court at the Southern District of Florida, the youngest ever appointed to the bench. So before we get to Doug, let's get to the big three.
28: Number three.
29: If you are a Zionist, meaning that you believe that you are just entitled to land based off of religious beliefs and that you'll kill all of the Semites for it, then yeah, I think that you're a danger to humanity and belong in prison.
3: Yeah, that is a congressional candidate who was, prior to those statements surfacing, favored to win the nomination in Texas as a congresswoman. It is sickening. But deranged anti-Semitism is rampaging through the Democratic Party. And people like Chuck Schumer don't say a word. Some do. And we'll discuss that with Doug.
28: Number two.
1: What's happening here is politicians are using the kind of age-old technique. So there's this tale of two economies, and they're using this age-old technique of, picking a villain and pointing fingers.
3: Yes, Jeff Bezos. The rich attack back, finally, as socialists get a reality check and begin to walk back their vilification of success. Jeff Bezos is among the many who have had enough.
28: Number one.
14: We're here in the final stages of Iran. We'll see what happens. We'll either have a deal or we're going to do some things that are a little bit nasty. But hopefully that won't happen.
3: Yep, that's the President of the United States. First in with, now this just in, him and Bibi have a clash, but it looks like Trump is going to hold off finishing off Iran. I think that's a big mistake. And we'll see where that goes. By the way, don't forget to go to our YouTube channel if you ever miss the show. YouTube, it's youtube.com/@TheBrianKilmeade Show. We're also going to begin posting What Made America Great, my series. It has 67 episodes with 5 more rolling off in the fall. I'm doing them right now, where you just have just slices of America's past. I think you'll really love it. Premiering on Fox Nation. Doug, welcome back.
2: Thank you so much for having me, Brian.
3: So what's with the anti-Semitism, not only in this country, over 6,000 incidents this year in 2025, over 9,000 in 2024, and now you have this anti-Semitic candidate over in Michigan, and you just heard the clip I played of Maureen Galindo over in Texas. What's going on?
2: Brian, it is unprecedented. It is something akin to what we saw in Germany in the 30s. And I hate to make that reference. I wish I could say I'm exaggerating. But the idea that if you are a Zionist, you are somehow a criminal and belong in prison is abhorrent. That's basically concentration camps.
3: So this sex therapist, her name is Maureen Galindo, is leading in this primary. Cut 25. Listen to her.
29: When I say that I want billionaire Zionists in prison, that does not mean I want Jews in internment camps. I don't care what religion you are. If you are a Zionist, meaning that you believe that you are just entitled to land, or someone's just entitled to land based off of religious beliefs, and that you'll kill all of the Semites for it, then yeah, I think that you're a danger to humanity and belong in prison.
3: So she's been condemned, not by Chuck Schumer, but by Jared Moskowitz and some others. Don't you think she's got to be pushed back? And how scary is it if she gets the nomination?
2: It's very scary. Yes, she's got to be pushed back. Yes, she has to be denounced. Yes, it has to be made clear that when she speaks of billionaire Zionists, she's basically saying rich Jewish businessmen. And yes, I think if she gets the nomination, which I hope she doesn't, she has to be completely disavowed by all Democrats of all philosophies, because as your listeners know, and you certainly know, Brian, I know that, Israel was created not based on a religious belief. It was created as compensatory for Jews who had been slaughtered during the Holocaust and many exiled from their homes. This was a homeland, not a basis to enslave other people or attack other people. It was to protect.

0: So Mike Bloomberg's Jewish, and he's a billionaire. And guess what?
1: He is.
0: He earned every cent of it. No one gave him anything. He's self-made.
1: Correct.
0: So I'm going to just flash back to when AOC, a leading Democrat, said this, cut 18.
2: You can't earn $1 billion.
3: That's right.
2: You just can't earn that.
3: That's exactly correct.
2: You can get market power. You can break rules. You can do all sorts of things. You can abuse labor laws.
3: Yep.
2: You can pay people less than what they're worth.
3: Yep.
2: But you can't earn that, right? Since you didn't earn that, you have to create a myth of earning it.
0: What do you say with that? Because she's running on that, and she got a candidate, got the nomination for a candidate who will win the general election, Rab, over in Philadelphia, on that type, those type statements.
1: Right. I think what she's saying again is abhorrent and an abomination. In Mike Bloomberg's case, he earned every penny, as you said. He pays people extremely well. The environment that he has created is an extraordinary workplace that people are literally clamoring to be able to join. And he is an extraordinarily philanthropic man, given the wealth that he earned through his labor and hard work and creativity. So what AOC says is wrong. It's an abomination. And in its own way, is hostile and in some way close, not analogous, but close to what Galindo in Texas is saying.
0: But I mean, it's also ignorant. What do you mean you can't earn a billion?
1: It's totally ignorant.
0: It makes you look stupid.
1: Yes, of course. Couldn't agree more.
0: So I also want to bring you to some of the pushback. And I'm happy. Sometimes people are embarrassed that they're very rich. Jeff Bezos on Amazon. You know, this guy was born to a teen mom. Cuban dad, working class, found a way to work himself up as an executive. Obviously, he's extraordinarily bright, and then risks it all, leaves Wall Street and a secure job and a career, and forms Amazon, loses money for 10 years, and then becomes one of the most successful companies in the world. It makes him close to a trillionaire. And he is finally pushing back. And this is what he said about paying taxes. Cut 22.
4: These people sometimes say that I don't pay taxes. It's not true. I pay billions of dollars in taxes, and it's a perfect. Again, if people want me to pay more billions,
5: right,
4: then let's have that debate. But don't pretend that's going to solve the problem. You could double the taxes I pay, and it's not going to help that teacher in Queens.
0: And Mondami tweeted out, I'm sure there's people in Queens who disagree. So, Doug, what is your thought?
1: My thought is Bezos is absolutely right. Again, this is an extraordinarily talented and creative man who took great risk, who had year after year of losses, as you say, but through his creativity, the design of his site, his supply system, and the infrastructure he created, which has created tens of thousands of jobs, if not more, I commend the guy. And again, he's been philanthropic, his company's been philanthropic, and I think this is just ignorance on the part of people on the left who are looking to demonize the wealthy and the successful for their own selfish political means.
0: So what's interesting is because you have a socialist in New York, socialist in Seattle, you have a socialist, Bernie Sanders is trying to put as many of them, including the one in Maine, socialist slash communist, and they want to vilify the rich people. And I'm not sure how that is going to be because Katie Wilson has already walked it back and said, maybe I shouldn't have said what I said. As Starbucks said, I think we're going to start moving people into Nashville and New York's J.P. Morgan and Goldman Sachs. And now you have the CEO, Ken Griffin of Citadel, saying I'm going to look into move to Miami. They're beginning to realize I have the job. I'm not campaigning. I'm still vilifying them. And now they're deciding to leave. So when the reality hits the socialists, what do you think's going to happen? And what is happening before our eyes?
1: Well, I think it will lead to blue cities like New York, Chicago, Seattle, further suffering a decline in services and revenue. And I think the left, Brian, we've talked about this for many years, the left will double down and they will go after the rich more and more. It is a

0: a cult of demonization that is irrational, but is based on class fears and class resentments rather than economic reality.
1: Do you think there's a battle right now between Governor Shapiro and AOC? So I can't do you the, I haven't read his book, but he's center left, I hear. And he's 60% approval rating in Pennsylvania. And this guy, Rab, has been basically heckling him as he was campaigning, a fellow Democrat, through his book tour. AOC backed him, and then AOC won. Do you see Beshear, who is in Kentucky, and Shapiro, who is in Pennsylvania, having a debate with the AOC and the, I don't know, is Gavin Newsom, where Gavin Newsom stands, he rolls with the wind. Is that going to be a real debate about the future of your party in real time?
0: Brian, I wish I could tell you there's nothing to debate, because I don't think there is. But I think it's going to be a debate. I think it is one that those of us in the middle, the moderates, are going to more likely than not lose, not win. And I believe my party will go into the 2028 elections as anti-Israel, potentially anti-Semitic, and most likely pro-Palestinian.
1: So whenever you think of Trump's policies, they'd be look a lot better without the war. But I think the war is necessary. I see as Iran as a generational threat that the president's addressing. Having said that, the American people, for the most part, only 40% are in support, even though 80% roughly think we're winning. So they did this poll in the New York Times Siena poll, which I think leans left. And they asked the question, in general, would you say that you are satisfied or dissatisfied with the Democratic Party? 45% are satisfied, 53% dissatisfied. All potential Democratic supporters, 55% are satisfied, 44% are dissatisfied. Democratic-leaning independents, only 31% are satisfied. This should give, along with redistricting, Republicans hope for the midterms. If you're the guy trying to steer your party to success in the midterms, what do you do with that poll?
0: Well, what I do is I move to the center. I embrace our foreign policy. I embrace our values. And candidly, the bottom line is I think a lot of the Democrats who are dissatisfied in that poll, contrary to my worldview, and I suspect yours as well, want the party to move further left, want the party to be more anti-Israel, hostile to Jews, and anti-billionaires, which frequently, not always, but frequently is a code word for Jews.
1: So the other thing is that just I haven't got read it, obviously, but it looks like the DNC has released the autopsy about what went wrong in 2024. I don't see any problem with releasing it. We all know we've been over it. There's different theories. We witnessed it. What is going to be in the autopsy? Because you're usually on the inside of this, Doug. Doug Schoen's our guest. So what's going to be in the autopsy that I wouldn't have access to because I'm not involved?
0: Right. Here's what I think it shows, that the Kamala Harris campaign lacked coherence, lacked a message, lacked a strategy, didn't have a good candidate, didn't have a clear argument for why she should be elected, tilted too far to the left on cultural issues, did not have a rational alternative set of economic policies to those of Joe Biden. And the net result is I think it's going to show something like that's certainly what I heard when it was being done, and they covered it up because it's a devastating set of conclusions. But as you point out, the Siena poll points out, despite the fact that Trump is in that poll a record low approval of 37, the Democrats are not doing much better.
1: So I just think this could Kamala Harris, who's leading in the most polls, mainly name recognition, couldn't this really crush her?
0: Brian, I think we can say one thing pretty safely, and you'll hopefully have me back on next year to defend this point of view. I don't think there's any chance in the world she's the nominee.
1: From a Republican perspective, they would love it. From the Democratic perspective, she's without substance and competence. Her resume looks great, and she looks great until she talks. And she's not conversant on any policy. I have no idea what she stands for. And even though Gavin Newsom looks the part, I have no idea what he stands for. I just hope whatever it is, we get to the quality debate that Obama and Hillary Clinton had. They were talking about issues. That was good for the country. Final thought, Doug.
0: Final thought is my party is drifting so far away from the values I grew up with and I believe in. I'm not ready to leave today, though I've certainly thought about it. But, Brian, unless we can come back to the sensible center and have rational debates on issues, we all lose. And I certainly, as a Democrat, feel very lonely.
1: Thanks so much, Doug. I talked to Joe Manchin. He basically said the same thing. Back in a moment.
2: Don't go anywhere. Brian Kilmeade will be right back.
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1: The reason that most people become a Democrat, at least the reason, we don't dislike anybody. We're not against anybody. This anti-Semitic stuff is just, it's sickening, man. And it's a real problem. And it's getting worse. I don't want to be part of a political party that tolerates hatred or sometimes encourages it. I don't think that's where a majority of Democrats are.
2: Well, James Carville came out and said, I don't think that's where a majority of Democrats are. I think they are. I know this. I could just picture CNN hosting a debate amongst Democrats and probably 15 people or 12 people on that stage. And the question will be, put your hand up if you will deny Israel funding, any type of aid or any type of military aid. And every hand will go up. I mean, we already see it. Cory Booker is putting his hand up. You know, you're going to tell me that Pete Buttigieg won't put his hand up? Of course he will. And they'll say it's Netanyahu, but it's really Israel. And maybe by that time, he wouldn't even be prime minister. Then they're really going to be screwed. And they're going to say, well, I'd like to give the Palestinians aid, and it was genocide. It's already proven not to be genocide. I don't know why it's so hard to pick out the good guys in an effort like this. All right, you listen to the Brian Kilmeade Show. Back in a moment.

0: I'm Maria Bartiromo, and this is the Fox Business Report.
1: A choppy trading session with the major averages mixed in afternoon trading as oil prices and bond yields rise on concerns that talks between the U.S. and Iran will not lead to a resolution. West Texas Intermediate crude is gushing back above $100 a barrel, which is reviving inflation fears. The Magnificent Seven big cap tech stocks are mostly lower, led by NVIDIA. Its stock is down over 1% despite the AI darling delivering a blockbuster earnings report, including a strong forecast and also boosting its dividend. Apple stock is up 0.5% and on track for its second record close. And Deere posted higher second quarter sales as growth in the company's construction equipment business helped offset weakness in its production agricultural segment. However, its stock is dropping 6%. That's your Fox Business Report. I'm Hillary Barsky, invested in you.
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1: As the president said, if we'll be asked to go back into kinetic activity with the United States side by side, shoulder to shoulder, wing to wing, we're ready to do it. We consider ourselves your model ally and junior partner. And what the president decides will fall in line.
2: And that is the ambassador to the United States from Israel, Leiter. So Ambassador Leiter weighed in, made it clear. But the story the Jerusalem Post has and other people, according to two Israeli sources, the prime minister and president kind of battled about what the next step would be when it comes to fighting Iran. And they say they're right on the cusp, that we submitted a return proposal and the prime minister didn't like it and let the president back at him. But they're still friends, and that's what happens in a real relationship and in a high-stakes battle like the one we're in with Iran. And there are obviously pluses and minuses to going back at him. Joining us now is somebody no stranger to this issue, wrote a book about it. He is Judge Roy K. Altman. He's author of a book, Israel on Trial, and a sitting federal district court judge in the Southern District of Florida, the youngest ever appointed to the bench. Judge, welcome.
3: Thanks for having me again, Brian.
2: Hey, Judge, I know you got to stay away from politics, so I'll try to keep you away or punt if I ask you a question. It'll get you in trouble. But how real do you think that friction is between the two?
3: I think the only thing I know of it, and I'm not in that room, is that the media seems to want to drum up conflict between Israel and the United States and has been doing that for the entire time that we've been here since October 7th. And every time the media predicts that here finally is the rupture between the prime minister and the president, guess what? They have a meeting and they're holding hands and they're working shoulder to shoulder. So I wouldn't believe it this time because we fell for it 5 or 6 times before and each time it was fiction.
2: Also, when you have a real relationship with stakes this high, of course you're going to disagree. You're going to tell me that allies never disagree? So I think that if you ask me, the prime minister absolutely wants to go back and finish the job. And the person is weighing the risks of finishing the job because the Gulf states have been targeted, Judge. That's pretty much, we have been studying during the ceasefire what they have, what they don't have. And the one thing that's intolerable, they're now charging tolls on international waters in the Strait of Hormuz. That's unacceptable in any plan.
3: One of the things you mentioned that I think is so critical for people to understand is the Wall Street Journal story that came out and now I think has been publicly acknowledged that Israel took its own defense systems and shipped them in secret to its Gulf state allies. And it's now clear that as a result of Israel taking its own protective system away from its own civilian areas to protect its Arab Muslim neighbors' cities, that thousands of Arab Muslims in the Middle East who were targeted by the regime in Tehran with ballistic missiles had their lives saved by Israel's generosity. And I don't think the UAE and maybe the Bahrainis and Kuwaitis will ever forget that.
2: Right. And I think that Saudi Arabia has gotten 8,000 troops from Pakistan because they have a mutual defense pact. And Bahrain is concerned because they have missile defense, but maybe not that much. We've had plenty of time to get them additional because we want additional defense because everybody in the region is concerned about their desalinization plants as well as their energy facility, right?
3: I think a lot of what we're seeing and what I talk about on college campuses is the conversation we're having about Israel is in some respects 5 years old. The new Middle East is being shaped minute by minute by a growing alliance between partners in the Gulf states and in Israel and a new partnership that may be arising between Israel and Lebanon. We saw polling come out from Lebanon today. Shocking numbers. I don't know if they've been reported on widely in the press here in the United States, but for the first time ever, a majority of Lebanese citizens responding to surveys say they want to finish their lifetime war with Israel and make a peace agreement with Israel. That includes majorities of Christians, majorities of Druze, and a slight majority of Sunni Muslims even. Of course, it doesn't include Shiites who prefer to continue the forever war with Israel, but they're a minority of the population. The Middle East is changing. And if the war with Tehran might shift the desire of the Gulf Arab states to start shipping their liquid, their natural gas, and their oil resources, not through the Strait of Hormuz, but to the ports of Ashdod and Haifa, we may see a partnership between Israel and its Gulf Arab neighbors that would have seemed inconceivable just a year ago.
2: I know they're trying to reconfigure a pipeline and get it elsewhere. We know Saudi Arabia is now going through the Red Sea, I think, with a bulk of theirs. They're almost up to pre-war levels, and they're concerned about being targeted. But I really think, Judge, that it's in our best interest to finish the job with another week or two on Iran and really pressure this regime, who does not seem conciliatory or repentant.
3: My view is America has been the greatest force for good the world has ever known. Israel has been its closest and most important ally for 50 years now, votes with the United States more than any other country in the world on the international stage. I think over 93 or 94% of the time votes America's interests. And time and again around this country, at churches and schools and colleges, I get people who work for the Navy, who work in the Department of War, who work in tech procurement for our government coming to me and saying, Judge, you have no idea how right you are. We sell Israel a piece of technology, and we sell it to them, by the way, thus stimulating our economy and creating thousands of American jobs, and they do something we can't do. They battle test it in real time, give us minute-by-minute assessments of what it's doing well and what it's doing badly, and then 2 years later, they give it back to us for free, and it's totally unrecognizable to the product we sold them because it's 10 times better prepared to the geostrategic conflicts that are coming. I wouldn't read too much friction into what actually is the relationship between the United States and Israel, and I'm confident that they'll both do what's necessary to rid the world of this evil, tyrannical regime.
2: Yeah, so let's go over some legal terms that we hear bantered about. Number one, there was genocide in Gaza. I think that was disproven. Now, maybe no one's covering it. What do you say? Because you're
3: there's no doubt that Israel's war in Gaza was not only not genocide, it was the least likely urban conflict in modern history ever to meet the standard legal definition of genocide. And you don't have to take my word for it. The high-level military group, the HLMG, which is a collection of all the high-level officers and generals from almost all the Western democracies in the world, not just the United States. These people aren't Jews. They have no connection with Israel. They're just generals in militaries around the world. They wrote a report and a brief to the International Criminal Court, the ICC, which says that Israel's civilian warning system, which is a warning system where Israel tells the civilian population of Gaza exactly where it will be striking the next day and then provides humanitarian corridors for them to leave those zones. And even in Al-Mawasi, in the southwestern part of the strip, created an entire new city for them where it provided food purveyors, medical clinics, polio vaccines for 1.2 million people. The HLMG says not only is that completely incompatible with genocide, not only is it completely incompatible with what any other country has ever been willing to do for the civilian population of the enemy in warfare before, but they say it's also something our own democracies would never be able to do because our civilian populations would never stomach endangering the lives of our own soldiers, our own sons and daughters, by warning the enemy of where those sons and daughters will be. And by the way, it's taken a very heavy toll. Over 800 Israelis have been killed in Gaza precisely because they warned the civilian population to get out of harm's way, and they sent those soldiers into homes, home to home, that Hamas had had the time to lay an ambush at and to booby trap and fill with
2: IEDs. And John Spencer, the president of the War College at West Point, said the same thing. He went and visited five times, and he said they actually were more humanitarian-oriented than even we were at Fallujah and Mosul. So I want to bring you to something else we hear about. That Israel is an apartheid state. What do you say to that, Judge?
3: Israel is the most free and diverse country in the entire region. And again, you don't have to take my word for it. Talk to Israeli Arabs like I do when I visit Israel. And they would tell you that their socioeconomic mobility in the country, their health, their life expectancy, their child mortality rates are all better than they would be in any of the 22 Arab countries in the Middle East, in any of the 57 Muslim countries in the world. Israel is a country of 10 million people, 21% of whom, 2.1 million people, are Arab Muslims who share equally in the free commercial, civil, and political rights of their Jewish neighbors. There is apartheid being practiced all over the Middle East today. Think, for example, of how inconceivable it would be to have a Jewish justice on the Supreme Court in Tehran, or a Jewish general in Damascus, or Jewish lawyers, doctors, or judges in Ramallah or Gaza City. These things are absurd even to consider, but there are Arab Muslim Supreme Court justices in Israel. There are Arab, Muslim, and Druze and Christian judges, lawyers, and doctors all over the country. There are four major Arab political parties in the Knesset in Israel, who, by the way, were part of the governing coalition of the country just 4 years ago in 2022. If Israel's practicing apartheid, it's doing a real bad job of it.
2: All right. So Judge Roy Altman is our guest. So Judge, is there a way, from what you know, to be able to track the arms deliveries to Hezbollah and Hamas? Because it seemed clear since Israel did such damage to them, they were able to get more rockets in. And I'm just wondering, even if Iran comes out and part of this deal and says, we won't rearm our proxies, is it possible for us to enforce that? And you guys to enforce
3: the biggest and most important ally in this struggle will be Syria. And we'll learn a lot about whether Hezbollah can survive by whether the Lebanese government is willing to do what it has promised. And we should say, again, people criticize the Lebanese government for not doing enough. I think that's fair. But we should say, again, how revolutionary it is that for the first time in 40 years, the Lebanese government has gathered the strength to be able to stand up for itself and say Hezbollah is illegal in the country. We want to have a monopoly on military weapons in the country, the government, and we want to expel the man who used to run the country for 40 years, which is the ambassador from Tehran. So the question will be, will the Lebanese government, in conjunction with the new Syrian government, have the willingness, have the strength, have the ability to stop arms transfers from continuing to pass through the land corridor through Syria and into Lebanon? If they can do it, then that'll be a sea change for peace in the Middle East for both Arab and Jew alike.
2: All right. Thanks so much. I appreciate you joining us, Judge. You're a great advocate. And also you go to the facts as opposed to emotion. Judge Roy K. Altman, his book is Israel on Trial. Thanks so much, Judge.
3: Thanks, Brian.
2: We are back in a moment.
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7: Steven, I am here in support tonight for Steven because you're the first guy in America who's lost his show because we got a president who can't take a joke. And because Larry and David Ellison feel they need to kiss his ass to get what they want. So these are, anyway, Stephen, these are small-minded people. They got no idea what the freedoms of this beautiful country are supposed to be about. This is for you.
8: Well, or they could be losing $12 million a year, and they weren't jokes. They were statements against the administration every single night, and it stopped being comedy. So that could have been the issue. But Bruce Springsteen has totally lost his mind. Congratulations. So Bruce Springsteen, I can't tell you how many people say I'm done with him. But he doesn't care. He's 100 years old, and he's out there just being anti-Trump. And if that's where you want to dedicate the your waning years, go ahead and do it. You and Robert De Niro go tour together. For Stephen Colbert to leave and everyone, you know, go off and use vile terms and blame Trump or Larry Ellison, who now owns Oracle, owns TikTok, CBS, CNN, and as well as, basically has Paramount. So congratulations. Go ahead and alienate Larry Ellison. You can go do that. Or you could say that they're in the business of making money and that network television is a bigger challenge than ever and that maybe you lost the lead. In fact, Stephen Colbert came out and said it. I really don't want to do politics, but my producers told me I had to do it because that's what the ratings were. So we got a 2-1. Jimmy Kimmel gets a 1-9. I think now Jimmy Fallon's down to a 1-6. And at one point, everybody looks at their bottom line and says, this is what it's costing me. This is what I'm getting. And I'm going to cut the cord. And that's what happened. And now you have everyone blaming Trump. But the thing is, it's so interesting. There was a time when they would include, you know, ripping on Fox and The Daily Show or Talk Soup or CBS, and that's what you hear about. Oh, last night they mentioned you. It's always an insult. You have all this stuff going on, and nobody's talking about it. I mean, all these talk show hosts show up. We'll show a clip of it to show support for Stephen Colbert in his final. All right. Jon Stewart says horrible things, can't wait for Donald Trump to leave. Okay. But doesn't even make news anymore. And that's part of the problem. You know, the days when Hugh Grant gets involved in the scandal and goes on a late night show, The Tonight Show, and Jay Leno looks over and says, what were you thinking? It becomes news everywhere. But now, their lead guest is Elizabeth Warren. I mean, what kind of booker does that? They used to vie for Tom Hanks and, the leading whoever, Messi or somebody, the hottest people in the country. They kind of stopped doing that. So, Stephen Colbert's gone. And as I see all these guys, I mean, how long till the other guys are gone? And then in the end, they're going to be more successful as podcasts, and they'll have their audience and they'll have their format. And he's made enough money to never have to work again. Congratulations. On to serious stuff before we go. The President of the United States is turning up the heat on Cuba big time. Now, what he's doing with the indictment on Raul Castro, he's letting him know that we're coming after the other guys in power, not the ones that used to be in power. And I think little by little, you build a legitimate case and you let them know you could either leave to another island, go over to Turkey, or you could do it the hard way and end up in a prison. Here's Marco Rubio, Cut 40.
9: In the U.S., we are ready to open a new chapter in the relationship between our people and our countries. And currently, the only thing standing in the way of a better future are those who control your country.
8: And that's what he's trying to do. They don't have power 20 hours a day. There's no more oil and gas. They're not getting resupplied for food. All the money goes to the army. Army set up this really their own government within a government. And then you have a government and they don't want, you know, they don't want a military confrontation. We don't want a military confrontation. What I think they do is just want to squeeze it. And why we have to do it, not just for the Cuban exiles, that would be great, but also to get China and Russia, get them stop with this foothold 90 miles from Miami. 90 miles. We've been dealing with this since the 1960s. What blows me away is that President Trump is below water when it comes to foreign policy. When you think about the threat that's been removed in Venezuela, when you think about what we've done to neutralize with the Abraham Accords and to neutralize at the very least, and hopefully it'll end spectacularly with Iran. And then would you see what he's doing with Cuba? You see also how he was able to flip Bolivia, Argentina, and work with El Salvador, and really with the Mexican government, and what they've done to destroy these cartels and then bring them to here to face justice. Along with what happened at the border, I'm pretty sure people realize at one point that foreign policy matters. You stood in line at the DMV, you paid the fee, you smiled for that terrible photo, and then the DMV could have turned around and sold you. 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
14: Disappointment for the president on Capitol Hill. I'm Lisa Brady, Fox News. A Republican effort to fund ICE and Border Patrol without needing Democrat support hits a wall for now, partly over the pushback on the Justice Department's anti-weaponization fund.
15: Here's what happened. Todd Blanche, the acting attorney general, was summoned to Capitol Hill to meet with Senate Republicans. They had a lot of concerns about this compensation fund, and they were going to have to go through what's called a votorama, a lengthy vote series, where Democrats were going to put Republican senators on the record on every single vote here voting is on something related to that compensation fund. And there were some Republicans who had a lot of reservations about this, too.
14: Fox's Chad Pergram at the Capitol.
15: I am told that they have to go back to the drawing board and completely start this bill again. The whole idea was that they were going to work late this week, get this done maybe in the Senate overnight tonight, and then move this to the House of Representatives, and the House would just have to sync up.
14: Instead, the Senate and House are expected to begin Memorial Day breaks. Republicans have been working on a standalone bill after Democrats refused to drop demands for immigration enforcement reforms. The Trump administration is reversing some energy regulations in an effort to bring down grocery prices.
16: The Environmental Protection Agency is rolling back Biden-era rules requiring grocery stores to reduce greenhouse gases and air conditioning and cooling equipment.
7: Many grocery stores and restaurants had no choice but to replace their refrigerators entirely. They went out of business, half of them.
16: President Trump says those rules are also driving up grocery prices. The loosening regulations comes as voters increasingly express frustration over the cost of living. Grocers join the president for the announcement, applauding the move.
14: Fox's Jared Halpern in D.C. During that Oval Office event,
7: I inherited very high prices.
14: The president acknowledging the pressure, though, on gas prices from the ongoing conflict with Iran, though still insisting they can't have a nuclear weapon and threatening drastic action if negotiations are not successful. 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
14: Tennessee's governor just granting a one-year stay of execution for convicted killer Tony Carruthers after his lethal injection was halted today when officials struggled to find a backup vein for more than an hour. The governor had previously refused to intervene when thousands of petition signatures were presented, aiming to stop the execution over concern about untested DNA evidence and the way Carruthers represented himself at trial for a 1994 kidnapping and triple murder. As an Ebola crisis deepens, there's unrest in the Democratic Republic of Congo.
20: Police say people set fire to an Ebola treatment center after being stopped from retrieving a man's body. The arson attack in the town of Ruampara comes as fear and anger grows over the crisis. Victims' bodies can be highly contagious. The disease has been spreading in a region where many have been displaced by conflict. Health facilities are lacking, and healthcare workers say they need more supplies and staff. The World Health Organization has declared the outbreak an international public health emergency. Experts believe the virus may have been circulating for 2 months before being detected.
14: Fox's Jonathan Savage, an American doctor infected in Congo, is being treated in Germany. Some neighboring New Yorkers make it a break for one of the most anticipated and expensive sporting events.
21: Even though 8 World Cup soccer matches, including the final, will take place in East Rutherford, New Jersey, New York City Mayor Zoran Mamdani has opened the door for 1,000 New York City residents to get tickets and a round-trip bus ticket across state lines to East Rutherford for only $50 through a lottery.
22: We know that ticket prices for this tournament have soared into the thousands of dollars. 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
21: New York City Mayor Mamdani said the winning World Cup lottery tickets will be non-transferable. Every match will be broadcast by Fox or FS1. 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
14: An hour to the close on Wall Street. The Dow hitting record territory, up 232 points, but the NASDAQ back in the red. I'm Lisa Brady, Fox News.
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0: Now, Loudoun County, you just heard me say this. They have been put on notice by the feds for a third time. A third time. And I'm very concerned about something. We're hearing a lot about executive orders where none of these things are being codified. I mean, the House is trying to. The Senate is stalling on a lot of this stuff. And yet, nothing's being done. So I'm just wondering, are we just getting lip service? Is that what's going on here? Because if that's the case, this is the kind of garbage that does get Republicans voted out of office. I mean, the administration promised it would crack down on schools that violated the president's executive order. So I'm just wondering, what is Linda McMahon waiting?
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14: All right, welcome back, everybody. This is the Todd Sturge Radio Show. My hat is off to Spencer Pratt. Wow. What? The campaign ads coming out of Spencer Pratt is just truly remarkable. So much so, here's how nervous Karen Bass is. She is now open to the idea of allowing non-citizens to vote in Los Angeles elections. I mean, this is crazy, just crazy. Anyway, President Trump weighing in on the race says he hopes Spencer Pratt does well in the mayor's race. He also blasted California's rigged elections. And no doubt about that. No doubt about that. But anyway, Trump calls him a character. He says he doesn't even know Spencer Pratt. He doesn't even know if Spencer Pratt supports him. So that was the president talking to reporters. And the reason why is there is a brand new ad that's dropped, and it is just absolutely hilarious. Dylan, did we bleep the one word that was... all right, good. Otherwise, you're going to love this ad. Take a listen.
15: This mayor race is really heating up. Who are you guys voting for? Haven't decided? Same, haven't really been following it.
16: Same.
15: Same?
16: Same.
15: I'm not MAGA or anything. But the city's kind of gone to shit though, right?
16: Oh yeah. Jessica stepped on a needle at the playground the other day.
15: I'm not MAGA or anything though. I'm not MAGA or anything, but have you been downtown lately? Looks like an episode of The Walking Dead. Not that I'm MAGA or anything, though.
16: Spencer Pratt seems like he has some good ideas. Not that I'm MAGA or anything. He does seem really angry all the time, though.
15: Well, they did burn his house down.
16: Also, apparently he's staying at the Bel Air Hotel, not the trailer on his property.
15: Well, yeah. They burned his house down.
16: Okay, we're all adults here. How about on three, we just say who we're voting for? One, two, three.
15: Spencer Pratt.
16: Yeah.
15: Spencer Pratt.
16: Spencer Pratt. Can you imagine if our wives knew?
17: Here come the wives.
18: We're all voting for Spencer Pratt, right? Of course. Obviously.
17: I wish I could vote like yesterday.
14: Yeah, wow. It was so well done. So those three guys in the backyard grilling burgers and the wives were all inside. And it's really funny because I think a lot of people in Los Angeles are literally having those conversations. They're not necessarily MAGA. They don't support Trump, but they know that their city is screwed right now. It's toast. So here's the headline in the New York Times. Trump called Spencer Pratt MAGA. That could doom him in liberal L.A. Democrats have been trying to portray Mr. Pratt, a former reality TV star, as a MAGA Republican in the mayor's race. And President Trump, according to the Times, just gave him a helping hand. Look, I think things are so bad in Los Angeles, it doesn't matter. I think even the liberals are desperate because they know just how bad things are. 901-260-5926, our telephone number. I will say this, though. All of you Republicans out there, you need to find out who's been producing those ads, and you need to hire those guys because it's really great stuff, funny stuff, but it really hits home with the message. 901-260-5926, our number. That's 901-260-5926. This is the Todd Stern Show.

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1: I'm Stuart Varley, and this is the Fox Business Report.
2: Stocks turning modestly higher in afternoon trading on renewed hopes of peace progress in the Middle East. Oil prices are moderating with West Texas Intermediate crude at around $98 a barrel. The Magnificent Seven big cap tech stocks are mixed. However, shares of Nvidia are down 1% despite the AI darling delivering a blockbuster earnings report, including a strong forecast and boosting its dividend. And quantum computing stocks are jumping with IBM leading the charge after the Commerce Department confirmed its plans to award grants to nearly a dozen companies to boost the industry. IBM says it will create a new standalone company, styling it as America's first pure-play quantum foundry. IBM and the Commerce Department will each contribute $1 billion worth of cash into the venture. IBM stock is up 11%. That's your Fox Business Report. I'm Hillary Barsky, invested in you.
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6: In the KOZI newsroom, I'm Nick Scott. Chelan Mayor Aaron McArdle guided a walking tour of the city for the State Transportation Improvement Board.
7: We walked up to Mo and looked at the bump out area, and then we walked over along Saunders where the two projects are happening for the crosswalks, and then over to Riverwalk Park where we are going to be kicking off a project a little bit later this year, hopefully before school starts, for safety coming across the new bridge and letting people know that there's someone crossing the street there.
6: State-appointed board appreciated the work being done in the city with limited transportation grant funding. The upcoming Memorial Day weekend marks the beginning of summer. The weather couldn't be more inviting to get outdoors. And why not a trip to the renewed Lakeside Park in Chelan?
8: Playground's open. The beach is open. It looks beautiful. I got to see some families playing on the playground, using new swings yesterday, and that was really nice. Our marina is open. We've got staff working there, so if you want to get out and launch your boat this weekend out on the lake, that will be available. Mm-hmm. We are still experiencing a lot of woody debris coming down lake.
9: Yeah.
8: Our maintenance staff and our marina staff are working to keep our shores and our marina as clean as possible, but that wood debris is going to be an ongoing issue this summer.
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6: 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I'm Nick Scott, KOZI News.
10: 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Hi, I'm Ray Eichmeier with Lake Chelan EMS.

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4: 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It is the Todd Sterns Radio Show. Trust you're having a great day. By the way, today's segment brought to you by our friends at Calitrin. I got to tell you, every year around this time, people start panicking about summer, trying to cut everything out, starting the crazy workouts, beating themselves up because nothing's working fast enough. You know, have you ever done that, Dylan, by the way? You know, you're got to lose. You know, summertime, beach season right around the corner, and you've got to lose like 20 pounds in a week.
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4: 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So there you go. All right. So yesterday on Newsmax, we had a crazy conversation about how Gen Zers, I guess millennials too, are they're going into the whole like a retro thing. And so much so that even some businesses are noticing the trends and they're making some changes in the way they do their business. And one of those businesses was founded in Wichita, Kansas. Was the number one pizza joint in America, according to the latest YouGov survey. 44,000 people surveyed. They say Pizza Hut is their favorite restaurant. And one of the reasons why, it turns out that dozens of the Pizza Hut restaurants, pardon me, are now going retro, going old school. And here to help us figure out what's happening, our good friend, Dalton Glasscock. He is the vice mayor of Wichita, Kansas. He is also the CEO of Sterns Media Group. Dalton, good to have you with us today.
6: I'm excited for whatever this conversation is going to be, Todd.
4: Yeah, look, no, this is, look, I'm all about this, and I love Pizza Hut. You know, there's a little known story about pizza and the host of this radio program, Dalton. My mom, this was back in the dark ages, was very concerned that I was going to be born on Halloween.

0: She did not want to have, she did not want me, Todd, to be a Halloween baby.
1: I mean, you're pretty close, so.
0: Well, yes, I mean, that's why she was getting nervous. And so, she made my dad, she was determined to go into labor before October 31st. So she made my dad take her to a pizza place. It was called Shakey's Pizza, which is sort of like, it's kind of like a Pizza Hut-esque vibe. My mom ate one large pepperoni pizza by herself, and Dalton that night went into labor.
1: I thought we were going to go the direction of you and Dylan have been talking about making fertile, or you know, America fertile again, and I was very concerned with whatever direction this was going to take regarding pizza and fertility.
0: Yeah, well, I mean, you know, it could have taken that direction, but that part of the conversation actually happened well before the pizza joint on October the 27th. However, I mean, there's nothing wrong with a little, I don't know, Barry White with your pizza pie there and the red checkered cloth there at the Pizza Hut.
1: I think there might be a few things wrong.
0: Oh, wait a second. Wait.
1: Oh, I knew that was going to happen. I shouldn't have brought it up.
2: Soft and slow. Classical and pop.
0: Actually, labor wasn't soft and slow. I think my mom is in labor for like, you know, 13 hours or something.
1: You've been difficult ever since day one.
0: It's
1: I'm not
0: true.
1: Disputing that claim.
0: It's true.
1: I would feel for her during that.
0: Oh, hold on, Dalton. I love this part. And for the record, we are making America fertile again, Dalton, and we're hearing reports of people having sweet love all over the fruited plain.
1: When we talked about going back to retro, this song is also retro, and up until today, I don't think I've ever
0: heard
1: it.
0: You know, wait, what? You haven't heard Barry White? Man, that's baby-making music right there, brother.
1: I think maybe I know it as baby-making music, but I don't think I've ever heard this song.
0: No, look, I love the new generation stuff, and you guys have some good music. What's the one, Dylan was playing some music yesterday. Was it the Recliner? The Lazy Boy,
3: it was called Couch.
0: Couch.
3: You're close, though, yeah.
0: It was a piece of furniture.
1: No, I see Dylan as like a Pink Pony girl. Like, I think his favorite song is like Pink Pony Club. That's more of his vibe.
0: Okay, that's actually a strip club in Memphis, so I don't think that's it, but.
3: Yeah, it wasn't on Spotify.
1: I will fact check that. That is a strip club in Memphis. I have driven by the Pink Pony Club before.
0: Yeah, yes, indeed. Let's talk Pizza Hut, though, because we're in a world of hurt right now. This is exciting, and Dalton, I had no idea that Pizza Hut was actually founded in your town in Wichita, Kansas.
1: It was. First off, go Shockers. It was the original Pizza Hut is still on campus, and it's turned into a museum. So we have an innovation campus talking about the entrepreneurship that comes out of Wichita, and the original Pizza Hut is actually on campus. And so I had plenty of Pizza Hut pizza as a student at Wichita State University. And like you said, people want some nostalgia, and they see that at Pizza Hut, they see that at Sonic, they see that at Cracker Barrel, all these other places across the country as well.
0: But again, when you go back over the past couple of years, there's been this effort, and I'm not a big fan of the brutalist architecture. I think that was just one of the worst periods in American architecture in our history. But we saw something like that take hold in places like, you know, McDonald's and Cracker Barrel and Pizza Hut, where they went with a more like, you know, business motif, as opposed to something that was fun and family-friendly, a place you wanted to go and hang out, have a good time.
1: Well, the brutalist architecture reminds me of communism, and it treats everybody as a collective rather than an individual. Well, you went to Pizza Hut, you have memories as an individual hanging out with your grandparents at the buffet, or you go to Cracker Barrel and you have stories sitting on the rocking chair out front. And in America, we're hyper-individualistic, and I think you see that a lot of these places where you bring back these eras of nostalgia. I also want to go back and give Wichita a shout-out. Not only are we the original home of Pizza Hut, we're the original home of White Castle, we're the original home of Rent-A-Car, the original home of Freddy's, which I know Memphis now has Freddy's, and, you know, rivaling my how much money I spend on Pizza Hut versus Freddy's, Freddy's is probably winning out at this point.
0: We like Freddy's. They have that stuff. It's really not ice cream. It's like almost like spackle.
1: Custard. Frozen custard. Yeah. Get it right, Todd.
0: It's good. Yeah, no. Look, don't get me. It's good. I can't have it anymore, but it was really good back in the day.
1: You can still have some Freddy frozen custard as long as you're on Calitrin. You can also treat yourself every once in a while.
0: That's right. You bury the calitrin pills in the custard. I love it.
1: That's my secret. That's why you get sent custard every day.
0: Oh, I was wondering who was doing that. You know, again, when you look at the franchise owners, and one of the guys said, hey, look, we think this is the best move. And so they're literally renovating, you know, the Pizza Hut restaurants, and people are coming back. And I think that's the missing component, is that people, they do enjoy going out and they do want to have that sort of experience with the family, you know, making those family memories, going to play the video. I don't know where they're getting the Pac-Man video games from, but, it's going to be fun to watch Pizza Hut go old school.
1: Well, it talks about the magic of enduring institutions. I know you love the Crown and Queen Elizabeth as much as I do. I don't know if your listeners know that or not. But what I find fascinating about that is the monarchy, just like Pizza Hut, has to adapt with times. Like, you want touch pay, you want all those amenities, but the magic is also the tradition that's rooted in both the monarchy and Pizza Hut. And I can assure you that this is the only radio station in America that I tied Pizza Hut and the British monarchy together. I don't think those have ever been used actually in the same sentence.
0: Fair enough. I would say if the Queen had been given her own personal pan pizza, she would have, like, given up the crown and moved to America. I mean,
1: No question.
0: You can't go wrong with that. Dalton Glasscock, Vice Mayor of Wichita, Kansas, joining us. So you're telling me the original Pizza Hut is on the university campus there?
1: Yeah, I actually walked by it a couple of weeks ago. Our fraternity has an alumni event, and I got to walk by. Unfortunately, the museum was closed, and you just got to look in the window, but it's rather small. Honestly, it's smaller than your studio there in Memphis of the original Pizza Hut. The rumor is that it actually started at one of the fraternity houses in Wichita, and they baked it in the fireplace in the basement. I'm going to run with that story because I think that's a great start to the Pizza Hut franchise.
0: No, look, I'm with you 1,000% there. Dalton is...
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10: 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We've seen this fire statistic over the past few years. 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Preparedness is our best defense. 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We must be diligent in prevention, preparation, and management. Become a steward of fire safety in your neighborhood. In defense of tomorrow, we need to act today. 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
1: 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You know, there's been a lot of contention there in Texas. Coming up very soon, the primary there, and we'll have the runoff with the U.S. Senate race. Ken Paxton and John Cornyn, and of course, President Trump already throwing in. And there is going to be blowback on the president's agenda in the Senate as a result of that. But that's somewhat irrelevant to this conversation. So the attorney general's race is just simply insane. I didn't realize. So Chip Roy is running to be the next attorney general, and the lieutenant governor, Dan Patrick, very conservative guy, is having none of it. And we're working to get Mays Middleton on the show today. He is going to be running against Chip Roy in the attorney general's race. Now, this is interesting. Dan Patrick, very upset about Chip Roy. He says Chip Roy is rewriting political history to gain power. As a close ally of President Trump, I keep a close eye on all things Texas for him. I've chaired his Texas campaign 3 times now, and I want to set the record straight. Chip Roy has never been a MAGA warrior, as he now claims. And then Dan Patrick, the lieutenant governor of Texas, lays it all out in a series of posts. He says, number one, Chip Roy said on tape that MAGA voters could kiss his derriere. Number two, Chip campaigned on with now vanquished anti-Trump Congressman Thomas Massie. He also supported anti-Trump Congresswoman Liz Cheney against the president. Chip Roy supported President Trump's impeachment. Number five, Chip Roy has consistently played hardball with the president. In Congress, he's held up the MAGA agenda over and over again to serve himself. President Trump calls him 3 a.m. Chip because Chip would often call telling the president he cannot support MAGA legislation. Well, Lieutenant Governor, I'm curious to hear from all of you Texas folks about this. The Lieutenant Governor says, I don't ever like calling someone a liar. It's a harsh word. I'm certainly not calling Chip Roy a liar. However, in the last few weeks of the campaign, Chip is rewriting political history. Let's chalk it up to Chip's failed memory. I just want to set the record straight. And then he goes on and talks about Mays Middleton, who will, he believes, will work seamlessly with both Ken Paxton and the president. And he's encouraging everybody to vote. Early voting in that AG race, by the way, goes now through Friday. And Election Day is Tuesday. And, again, we're working to get Mays Middleton on the show either today or Tuesday. So we'll keep you updated on that. So, my goodness, who do you folks support out there in Texas, Chip Roy or Mays Middleton? 901-260-5926 is our telephone number. That's 901-260-5926. Have you heard this story about Panda Express and MAGA? This is a weird story. Fox News has the report. Panda Express workers called police over a MAGA hat. This all happened in Washington State. A conservative blogger says Panda Express employees called the cops after he wore a MAGA hat and gave a thumbs-up gesture to a cook. Chris Sims, writing on X, telling the story. And it turns out that now Panda Express is responding to all of this. Apparently, cops were called. They told the cops that the MAGA hat guy refused to leave. So the guy left the store, stood on the sidewalk, and then the employees came out to intimidate the guy on the sidewalk. The police told the staff at Panda Express, according to the video, that the guy was doing nothing wrong. The woman who called 911 cried and walked back into the building. So now Panda Express says in a statement to Fox News, they are aware of the incident, and we want everybody who walks into Panda Express to feel welcome and treated with respect. They say we've been reviewing the details and understand the situation was handled and addressed at the restaurant level. We've reinforced to all of our associates the importance of delivering a consistent, welcoming experience for every guest. Ever been to a Panda Express there, Dylan?
4: Quite a few times, yeah.
1: Oh, yeah? Is it like really, is it like real Asian food?
4: I wouldn't consider it real. I mean, yeah, it's real food and it's Asian, but, I don't know. Maybe it's not the most authentic thing you've ever had.
1: What are they? It's like they have like the orange chicken and the Kung Pao chicken. And
4: yeah,
1: all
4: I
1: that.
4: Get orange chicken and rice. I'm the blandest, but you know, it's good.
1: Oh wow, okay. I don't believe I've ever been to a Panda Express.
4: Yeah,
1: I go to the Royal Panda. It's owned by some Chinese folks.
4: That's probably more authentic.
1: They do a great job. I don't know if it's authentic or not, but the food is amazing. Hmm. Yeah, so over in Germantown, you should try it out.
4: I will.
1: Yeah, good stuff. All right, 901-260-5926, our telephone number. That's 901-260-5926. Coming up, Josh Jones, our great political strategist, joining us, talking Spencer Pratt. Also, some big news coming out of the world of the primary. So we'll get all the very latest there with Josh. Harry Hurley, host of Hurley in the Mornings, WPG Talk Radio. Harry's going to join us in just a little while to go over the big stories of the day as well. And, of course, we always love hearing from our listeners. And all you have to do is pick up the phone, give us a call, 901-260-5926, or you can download our free app on our website, toddstearns.com, and you can send us a shout-out on the app. All right, hang tight, everybody. Hour two of the big show coming up.

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7: Democrats say Republicans are in a box on Capitol Hill. Elise Sabrady, Fox News. As a reconciliation bill to fund ICE and Border Patrol separately from Homeland Security without needing Democrat votes stalls, with Democrats planning to force amendment votes on thorny issues, including a new Justice Department compensation fund for people who claim they're victims of political prosecutions.
8: We'll do everything we can to stop this slush fund, whether it's in the courts, whether it's legislative, whether it's through reconciliation or any other legislative means.
7: Senate Minority Leader Chuck Schumer says Republicans should also stop pushing security funding for the White House ballroom project.
9: They have to go back to the drawing board. They have to rejigger this bill. It's not going to get done right now. And even though President Trump has been on a winning streak politically, he's not getting done what he wants legislatively here on Capitol Hill.
7: Fox's Chad Pergram. Democrats are still debating their 2024 loss. DNC Chair Ken Martin releasing a report he had shelved for months under pressure for transparency.
10: Trying to relitigate the 2024 election takes us away from actually our focus on 2026 and 2028.
7: The report offers multiple criticisms, including a focus on identity politics, but sidesteps key issues, including the former president's health. President Trump holding off on a new executive order for artificial intelligence.
11: The president abruptly canceled a signing ceremony for a new AI framework, telling reporters he did not like what he saw in the executive order text.
12: We're leading China, we're leading everybody, and I don't want to do anything that's going to get in the way of that lead.
11: The administration and Congress are considering guardrails for artificial intelligence to manage risks and cybersecurity concerns. President Trump says he's worried the planned executive order would be a blocker.
7: Fox's Jared Halpern at the White House. A record day for the Dow, up 289 points at the bell. 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
7: The Justice Department says a federal fraud crackdown in Minnesota is just beginning as more people are charged.
17: The fraud here in Minnesota is shocking.
18: Assistant U.S. Attorney General

0: Holland McDonald announcing charges against 15 people accused of defrauding taxpayers out of $90 million.
1: Seven different state-managed Medicaid programs that have been systematically pilfered.
0: Tens of millions of dollars that never got to needy Minnesotans in daycare, autism, stable housing, and other programs. The DOJ also announcing it's expanding its fraud strike force investigation team amid what it calls the largest fraud crisis in American history. Jeff Manasso, Fox News.
2: That announcement just after a woman was sentenced in Minnesota to more than 41 years in prison for her role in the Feeding Our Future fraud scheme, convicted on multiple counts for stealing from child nutrition programs during the pandemic. While President Trump pushes for the U.S. to lead the AI race, concern keeps growing about the power use and environmental impact of AI data centers, with one voted down in Southern Nevada.
3: After more than 3 hours of public opposition, the Boulder City Planning Commission denied a developer's application to build the townsite Solar 2 AI data center.
4: This is the hottest topic, one of the hottest topics in the country, on top of our lack of water. Regardless of how I personally feel about the project or the applicant, this town is not ready.
3: Lauren Crum, chair of the commission. Protesters also shared their concerns outside of the meeting.
5: I think history has taught us that a lot of corporations will always put profit over people. Here in this community, I want to put the people first.
3: Boulder City resident Kendra Dyson speaking with Las Vegas's Fox 5 News. The developer could reapply, but the current plan will not move forward.
2: Fox's Christian Goodwin recapping. Wall Street stocks finish higher. The Dow with a record close at 50,285. And Lisa Brady, Fox News.
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0: Billing for services that were never provided and exploiting children as billing opportunities. One autism program cost you, the taxpayers, $600,000. That cost skyrocketed. Are you ready? Are you sitting down? I'm going to read this to you. Colin McDonald, the Assistant Attorney General, said one autism program that cost taxpayers $600,000 6 years ago had skyrocketed to more than $400 million today. He said that number is not driven by supply and demand. It's not driven by health care or charity. It is fraud. And the Justice Department now saying that your days of frolicking and freedom are numbered. I say good for you. Good for you, Justice Department. And I'm glad they're going after these folks. This is just insane. By the way, one of the people, Amy Bach, she is the founder of Feeding Our Future. She apologized in court. She stole nearly $243 million from you, the great taxpayers of America. She has now been sentenced to 41 and a half years in prison, and she's been ordered to pay back all of that $243 million. They say she was the ringleader and mastermind of a massive pandemic-era fraud scheme involving federal child nutrition funds. Oh, these people are sleaze. Can we not just give them the death penalty? I mean, geez, hello. Unbelievable. But ladies and gentlemen, the good news here is the Justice Department is moving forward now. And that's been one of the concerns under Pam Bondi, is that things were just not happening. A lot of people were going on TV, but ultimately, at the end of the day, nothing was happening. Well, now things are happening. Oh, by the way, Ilhan Omar is now weighing in on all of this, and she says there has been no fraud, and she says prosecutors are just saying stupid poop. Her words, not mine. So there you have it, ladies and gentlemen. What do you think they ought to do with all these people? 901-260-5926 is our number. That's 901-260-5926. Oh, speaking of Jasmine Crockett, she's back in the, wow, we haven't done our shucking and jiving in forever.

0: right, Jasmine Crockett. So, she says, all you white Republicans are responsible for slavery. Take a listen. Cut 39.
1: People that are in organizations that are absolutely white supremacy organizations should get our tax dollars because they decided to tear apart or attempt to tear apart our democracy. They are being rewarded. These are people that went through our criminal justice system. When people on that side of the aisle claim that they love law and order, they went through it. They either entered pleas of guilty or they were found guilty. And this president, on day one, his priority was not around racism. It was around doing things like letting them go and now putting money in their pockets. We haven't had one hearing on white supremacy. Yet when we look at things like the killing of Ahmaud Arbery, George Floyd, Breonna Taylor, the 9 worshipers who were murdered at the Mother Emanuel AME Church, the 23 people murdered in 2019 during a shooting at Walmart in El Paso, the 10 people murdered during the 2022 shooting at a grocery store in Buffalo, New York. All of these were murdered by white supremacists who are empowered by the Republican Party's racist rhetoric and policies. This is the same party that wants to drag us back to the Jim Crow era. Some say that there aren't poll taxes, and I guess it's because they're not listing the amount of money. But when you tell somebody that they've got to go and pay for something, say, like a passport that costs over $100 in order to be able to vote, that looks like a poll tax to me. Some of y'all need to read up on your history books, the very same ones that the Republicans have decided that people should not hear about because you don't want real history taught in our schools because you're afraid that it's going to hurt people's feelings to know that their ancestors were so savage that they would enslave black folk. You don't want them to understand why the 14th Amendment mattered then and it matters today. You don't want them to understand that when they draw these racist lines and tell black folk that they shouldn't have representation in this country, that it is against the Constitution.
2: Time of the
1: you want them to be ignorant so
2: time
1: that they can sit up here and
2: the
1: be time your token
2: of the lady
1: for your mission.
2: Has expired.
0: There's nothing gentle about that lady, Congressman Jim Jordan, and I'm not even sure she's a lady. Well, the problem here is that Jasmine Crockett is an ignorant woman. She doesn't have to be ignorant, but she chose to be. The reality is that Republicans, ma'am, Republicans were responsible for freeing the slaves. It was your party, ma'am, the Democrat Party, that up until the 1960s tried to stop black people from having the right to vote. So if you want to talk about history, happy to have that conversation. All right, 901-260-5926.
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4: I'm Liz Klayman, and this is the Fox Business Report. A volatile trading session with the major averages ending higher and reversing earlier losses in the Dow, notching a record close following reports that Iran is reviewing a U.S. peace deal. Oil prices moderated with West Texas Intermediate crude at around $98 a barrel. The Magnificent Seven big cap tech stocks were mostly higher, led by Tesla and Amazon. However, Nvidia shares fell over 1.5% despite the AI darling delivering a blockbuster earnings report, including a strong forecast and boost its dividend. Apple stock rose 1% for its second straight record close. The Dow winners, IBM, Honeywell, and Amgen. The Dow decliners, Walmart, Caterpillar, and Salesforce. The Dow rising 276 points. The Nasdaq higher by 23. S&P 500 up 13. That's your Fox Business Report. I'm Hillary Barsky, invested in you.
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8: In the KOZI newsroom, I'm Nick Scott. We're learning of possible misuse of grant funding from the King County Department of Community and Human Services that will be referred to law enforcement now for a review of potential criminal charges. A county ombudsman report released on Tuesday flagged $700,000 in questionable costs tied to 19 contracts for youth diversion and community programs. The review found that evidence suggests waste, fraud, and abuse likely occurred and raised concerns about altered documents and conflicts of interest involving nonprofit groups. A 30-year-old Quincy man accused of stealing $70,000 from an elderly Quincy resident pleaded guilty in a Grant County courtroom this week. Francisco Ariza Jr. was sentenced to a month in jail and will be required to pay restitution. Investigators say Ariza forged more than 40 checks belonging to a Quincy resident to whom he provided yard maintenance. Well, wolves are back in Washington, and that's creating a big problem for cattle ranchers. The state's wolf population grew 17% last year to 270 wolves across 49 packs. The recovery, though, has intensified conflicts with cattle ranchers in Ferry and Stevens counties. Ferry County has experienced a 33.5% decrease in farms raising beef cattle. Stay connected on air, on Facebook, and at KOZI.com. I'm Nick Scott, KOZI News.
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4: All right, the Justice Department announcing a major crackdown, folks, and this is exciting news. A major crackdown on these fraudsters, announcing arrest of 15 more individuals that are accused of more than $90 million in fraud. So the question is, what do we do with these folks? Do we string them up in the public square? Do we send them back to where they came from? Do we just send them away to prison for the rest of their lives? 901-260-5926. Rita from Statesville, North Carolina, has a thought on that. Hi, Rita. What's on your mind?
5: Well, I have several things, and I'll be as quick as I can. Some of it's possible. Some of it isn't possible, and probably none of it will ever happen. If we, the people, paid no taxes till they clean up the fraud, and that when there is government shutdowns, Congress and the Senate receive no pay, and they get no retirement pay after they leave office, and they had term limits for all offices, and then maybe we'd get some of the representatives that are actually by the people and for the people in our Congress and in our Senate. And
4: yeah. I like that idea, but you know what's going to happen. They're going to, you don't pay your taxes, Rita, they're going to be knocking on your front door.
5: Oh yeah, I know, but you know, we the people, we're the ones being ripped off, and if they could probably give every natural born American citizen that we have here a chunk of change for all the money they've wasted on people that have nothing to do with the United States or care about us in any way.
4: Mm.
5: And the only final thought I have is that I think Jasmine Crockett is the biggest racist I ever heard.
4: Well, let me introduce you to Justin Pearson. We call him Justin Jiven, the guy with the power throw. I think they could be neck and neck there on the most racist politician out there. Rita, thank you for calling in. Thank you for listening to us. Want to go to our Patriot Mobile Newsmaker line? Great American Patriot with good hair. Josh Jones.
6: Hey, Todd, how are you?
4: Josh, I'm doing well. It's good to have you on the show. I know you've been pretty slammed this week, doing a lot of stuff out on the campaign trail.
6: Yeah, it's been a really busy week. Was filming across the country this week down in Texas for some of the congressional races down there for the midterms. But yeah, it's been a busy week back in D.C. now, so luckily it's slowing down a little.
4: Josh, we shouldn't be talking about this on national radio, but I'm going to ask you about it anyway. So I hope, are you doing, like, when you do all this traveling, is it one airline, one rental car company, one hotel chain that you stay at?
6: No, the short answer is no. I definitely have my preferences. Delta is the best airline, in my humble opinion. And then Marriott's the best hotel chain. But just whatever makes the most sense. But not sponsored, but I should be, but I'm not.
4: Yeah. No, that's it with us. I'm always a Delta Marriott Hertz guy. So, I always recommended that to a lot of folks that are either journalists or in the political world. You know, make sure you build up those points.
6: 100%.
4: I'm a diamond medallion guy over at Delta, by the way. So
6: that's impressive. I'm not, unfortunately.
4: You'll get there.
6: in D.C. and traveling is we have an American hub and a United hub, but we don't have a Delta hub. So it's a moment.
4: Really? That's surprising. Yeah. I was not aware of that. Look, let's jump into we got a lot of politics to cover. I know tonight you're going to be doing double duties. You're joining us on the Newsmax show as well. I want to play some audio. This is from Karen Bass, and you know she's really getting nervous, and we'll talk about Spencer Pratt's ads in just a second, but she's come up with an idea about how we should handle elections moving forward. Let's take a listen.
7: Councilmember Hugo Soto Martinez, who has endorsed you, he wants to explore ways to let non-citizens vote in city elections. I know that there are some cities that already do this, but you know, politics is all about timing. With Donald Trump in the White House, is this the right time for Los Angeles to go down this path?
8: Well, I think we need to explore it. Now, I've not seen exactly what he's calling for. I have a little familiarity of what happens in other cities. And, for example, some cities will allow people to vote in, like, city council and school board elections because they pay local taxes, but they are not necessarily undocumented. They might be here completely legally, but have not finished the citizenship process. So we'll wait and see.
4: All right. What do you say to that, Josh Jones?
6: I mean, what the hell are we talking about? We're talking about letting non-citizens vote in our elections. It's absolutely crazy. I mean, LA is burning to the ground. There's homeless people everywhere, people getting assaulted, needles on the street with who knows what diseases on them. And we're talking about letting non-citizens vote. I mean, this is the absolute most emblematic thing in the Democratic Party right now. We have real issues here at home and abroad, but we have real issues here at home, particularly on the local level, and we're focusing on letting non-citizens vote. Sure, why not let Russians come over here and vote in your elections? Why not let North Koreans come over here and vote in your elections? I mean, what are we talking about?
4: You know, not only that, again, it's, and this does happen in other cities and communities, and when you look at California, they have one of the largest illegal alien populations in the country. This is just bonkers crazy. I have to imagine the courts will step in. But again, it goes to show you just how nervous the Democrats are here that Spencer Pratt, who's a reality TV star, and I think he was like not well liked on the reality TV show. I didn't watch it back in the day, but a reality TV star is really making inroads. And Josh, I think it really has to do a lot with those commercials.
6: Yeah, agreed. You've really seen AI come to the forefront in their election. But circling back to the initial point you made, yeah, Democrats literally cannot win American votes. So they're trying to import votes from illegal aliens or just non-citizens in general to vote in our elections. But yeah, AI has really made inroads here, and Spencer Pratt has really blown up, particularly on Twitter, but social media in general, nationalizing this race to a degree that, you know, wasn't expected.
4: President Trump was asked about Spencer Pratt today and said, yeah, you know, sounds like a nice guy. He's a little weird. He didn't know if he was MAGA or not, which led the New York Times to do this big headline saying, okay, Trump has now doomed Spencer Pratt. The reality, I think things just may be so bad in Los Angeles that I don't think that's really going to matter all that much.
6: I inclined to agree, and Spencer Pratt's done a good job about keeping this race local, as it should be. I mean, it's a mayor's race, and LA has real problems. I mean, this city has huge issues. And Karen Bass, who's the current mayor running for reelection, doesn't want to change anything, just doubling down on her failed policies. And I think a lot of people in LA are going, wait a second. The city is in disarray right now, and what are we doing? And Spencer Pratt, he's not MAGA, he's not Republican, he's not Democrat. He's just common sense at the end of the day. I mean, he's running as an independent. The ideas that he's supporting are not crazy ideas. These are just common sense solutions that Democrats have just entrenched themselves in such an ideological just pit that they can't climb out of and see what common sense is anymore.
4: No, you know what he is. He's just a regular Joe living in a trailer because the city burned down his house. And I think that message is resonating with a lot of people there in Southern California.
6: Agreed.
4: All right. Josh Jones, our great political strategist here on the Todd Stern Show. You're really our chief political strategist. So I want to play some audio. This is Hakeem Jeffries, and he's laying out what the Democrat Party strategy is going to be against MAGA movement. And we've been hearing a lot about this payback this year. There's going to be retribution. Here's what Hakeem Jeffries had to say in Cut 22.
9: I guess part of how we as House Democrats view this moment, either MAGA extremists are going to break the country, or we're going to break them. And our goal is to break them. We will defeat them. We have to beat them electorally, and then we have to break their spirit because of the extremism that's being unleashed on the American people. That's completely and totally unacceptable.
4: So he's going to break. He's going to break folks out there in MAGA world. What say you to that?
6: I mean, again, what is he talking about? I mean, the Democrats are just totally off track here. Talking about breaking the spirits of MAGA supporters. I mean, this is not how you win elections. These people, mind you, Donald Trump won the popular vote in 2024. So he's talking about breaking the spirits of the majority of Americans simply because they don't want to go along with his failed policies. I mean, this just goes to show. I mean, and he talks about MAGA extremism. What is MAGA extremism to Hakeem Jeffries? That's something I like to hear from him, because these are policies, common sense solutions that the majority of Americans voted for and support. So for him to say that is just totally unfounded. And quite frankly, it's a typical rhetoric that encourages political violence and that sort of thing from the Democratic side of the aisle.
4: And by the way, Josh, and to that point, you know, the DNC finally released their autopsy report on Kamala Harris's presidential campaign under duress, by the way. They're very.
10: 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Yes, actually three known gases. 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

0: That's bad when even CNN says you're going to have a hard time in Texas. That's why I don't know why people are so worried about Tyler Rico. Listen to this.
1: This is the race they're going to run against him. It's going to be total culture war race. They're going to use that sort of blunt a lane he thinks he has carved out around his Christian faith and his interpretation of Christianity. I think it's going to be effective. I guess one of his statements was something like, it's not clear if Jesus or God was a man or a woman, or he contains both masculinity and femininity. That's going to be a problem in Texas, and it's going to be a problem for a lot of Christian voters, whether you're Latino, black, or white. They don't agree with that interpretation of faith and of Christianity. And so I think he's a vulnerable candidate in Texas.
0: But they didn't think a black woman could win, right? And I don't like Jasmine, but it was really a racial thing. They saw a white guy. They didn't do their research on him. They didn't look deeper into his past comments and things he said. They saw a white guy that was running at the moderate. They didn't check into his past. And so they voted for him. When in reality, he is far more radical than Jasmine Crockett. And most Christian voters are going to have a problem. I don't care. I've seen black voters who are Democrats say they're not voting for him. Right? There are black Democrats that are going to have a problem with a candidate that says God is as many genders. That is going to be done for many black Christians. There are going to be black Christians who are going to say, as bad as they vote Democrat, they're going to be like, I can't vote for him. They already don't like him because of Jasmine Crockett's situation. On top of the crazy stuff he says about gender, the Hispanic is definitely not going to vote for him. Once they come out with the stuff that he said, when they plaster on every TV set that what he said, do you think Hispanic voters are going to turn out and ask for him? You know, white voters are not going to turn out, except in Austin, maybe. He's going to lose. Kim Paxton is going to be the senator. He is a heretic. He is a demonic. God doesn't have multiple genders. The Bible says God is a man. His name was Jesus Christ. He walked the earth. He was a man. He didn't have femininity in him and all that. He was a man. He's going to lose, and it's going to be about a nice amount because he's a cult leader. He's a heretic and he's a loony.
2: Preach, brother. There are a lot of loonies on the other side of the aisle, right? 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
12: The holiday weekend begins sooner than expected. I'm Lisa Brady, Fox News. Members of Congress heading home early after a Senate Republican plan to vote on funding for ICE and Border Patrol derailed over a new Justice Department compensation fund for claims of government weaponization.
13: Ahead of a vote on reconciliation, Acting Attorney General Todd Blanche briefed Republican senators on the nearly $1.8 billion weaponization fund. Missouri Senator Eric Schmidt told Fox's Chad Pergram some had questions about its scope.
14: I mean, look, I'm very comfortable with the idea that people who've been wronged by their government, as a lawyer, I feel comfortable that been wronged by their government should have some sort of redress.
13: But disagreements led to the Senate GOP saying they need to start all over again on reconciliation. Senate Minority Leader Chuck Schumer reacted.
15: The only way for Republicans to get out of this box is to stop backing the slush fund, stop pushing the ballroom.
13: President Trump had set a June 1st deadline for the reconciliation bill to pass.
12: Fox's Jessica Rosenthal. For the Democratic Party, an unflattering autopsy of the 2024 election released under pressure for transparency months after the DNC chair had shelved it as a distraction.
16: The report suggests Democrats should put a larger emphasis on voters in Middle America and the South who feel they are not part of Democrats' vision for a stronger America. Also, the report said state parties need more support and training and pointed out an inability and unwillingness to listen to every voter.
12: Fox's Gernot Scott. The report is critical of the Kamala Harris campaign, but also points to a lack of White House support for her leading up to it. President Trump just confirming the U.S. will send an additional 5,000 troops to Poland. In a social media post pointing to his relationship with the Polish president who took office last year, this follows the recent announcement a troop deployment to Poland had been delayed as tensions with some U.S. allies continue over the conflict with Iran. 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
12: A death row inmate is spared from execution in Tennessee, at least for now, for unexpected reasons.
20: All appeals were exhausted ahead of Tony Carruthers' planned execution Thursday, though it was his vein that prison officials were unable to find, leading Tennessee to halt the lethal injection, which prompted Governor Bill Lee to grant a one-year stay after he'd previously announced that he wouldn't intervene, despite an 80,000-signature petition that landed on his desk asking that untested DNA evidence be looked at. In a case, the ACLU argues relied only on jailhouse testimony. in which Carruthers represented himself.
12: Fox's Jeff Manasso just getting word of two deadly attacks along the Honduran coast. Gunmen opening fire, killing at least 16 people. One incident at a plantation in an area where there's been a decades-long agrarian conflict. The second attack near the Guatemalan border involving anti-gang mission officers. From Iran to Hollywood.
1: Hollywood filmmaker Michael Bay will bring the story of a daring U.S. military rescue mission in Iran to the big screen. Deadline is reporting Bay is teaming with Universal Pictures to develop a feature film chronicling the rescue of two airmen after their F-15E Strike Eagle was shot down during Operation Epic Fury. The jet went down in early April in the Zagros Mountains of Iran. The U.S. military launched a massive rescue operation, successfully extracting both the pilot and weapons system officer from behind enemy lines. The mission made global headlines. The film will be based on an upcoming book by Mitchell Zukov to be published by HarperCollins next year. Michelle Polino, Fox News.
12: A rebound on Wall Street after a morning slide. The Dow finishing with a record close, up 276 points to 50,285. The S&P up 12, the NASDAQ up 22, even though oil prices also rebounded. I'm Lisa Brady, Fox News.
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0: you know, Harry, there's another interesting story. This is on Mediaite. The acting attorney general apparently met with Senate Republicans, and it did not go well. And they're talking about the anti-weaponization fund and the settlement, you know, would shield President Trump, his family, and the Trump Organization from further, you know, actions by the IRS. John Thune, here's the problem. We've got a lot of guys in the Senate especially, and they just don't like Trump. That's it. They never did like Trump. You know, they felt like Jeb Bush should have been Jeb's, and they're just, they just can't get over that.
1: And they get very comfortable. Notice the House has few lefts like this because every 2 years it's coming around. Bill Cassidy thought, hey, I can vote to convict President Trump. What a jerk to do that 6 years ago. But he knew in his heart of hearts President Trump would be long gone. Uh-oh, split two-term president. See you, Bill Cassidy. So they get very comfortable with that six-year term, Todd.
0: Well, they do, and I was warning people yesterday. Cassidy is going to be up to shenanigans, and so is John Cornyn. John Thune is really upset that Trump endorsed Paxton. So I think you're going to see a lack of supporter movement from Thune there, and then Tom Tillis out of North Carolina, who clearly has a problem with President Trump.
1: Yeah, it's like they want to make sure that the president has difficulties. You're going to see, you're right, in North Carolina, where that should be a Republican seat, it's probably going to go Democrat. They'd love to see that Plattner. None of them condemn him. They're all supporting him, the Democrats. They want him to win in Maine. They don't care. They're throwing that one House candidate away to act like they have principles, but that's fake as well. And I want to talk about that $1.8 billion, what they call slush fund. Let's remind everybody, Todd, on your great show, the Todd Starn Show in Starn's Country, let's remind everyone the amount of retaliation that went against Trump supporters, like my 35-year friend, Roger Stone. Actually, it's more like 40 years. Look at what they sent on him. And General Flynn. This was a President Trump, Eric Trump, Donald Trump Jr., $10 billion suit that they agreed to throw out. We will not recover. We want to put in place a $1.8 billion compensation fund, which is really 1.776 in honor of 1776. It's not to pay off Trump supporters. It's to compensate properly people that were retaliated against by the Biden DOJ. Everybody knows it, even the liars on the Democrat side that are trying to make this look like it's something that it's not. Let's not forget, the people they wanted to make whole, they gave reimbursement to and reinstated their pensions and gave them seven-figure settlements. There is nothing wrong with this. And, oh, by the way, January 6th victims should be eligible. They're going crazy about that too, Todd. Oh. No, I'm not talking about anybody that assaulted a police officer. I'm talking about when there's video of Capitol police officers inviting people in to the people's house, and then they charge them with trespassing. Yeah, they should be compensated too because they had their lives destroyed.
0: Yeah, no, you're absolutely right. And I have firsthand knowledge of all of this only because during the Obama years, I was one of the Fox on-air talent that got dragged before the IRS 2 years in a row for audits. And it was payback, the Lois Lerner days. So I'm glad to see that people just very well may get some compensation because that costs a lot of money, you know, to hire attorneys and accountants and all that kind of stuff. And, you know, look, most of us did not make Bill O'Reilly money back in the day. So anyway,
1: it's definitely deserved. They're not taking anything for themselves. They made themselves President Trump, Donald Jr., and Eric, they made themselves ineligible. And, oh, by the way, I like the fact that there is a DOJ-Trump agreement that they cannot be audited by the IRS for anything in the past.
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0: All right, welcome back, everybody. And again, there is just some really, really upset folks up on Capitol Hill right now. All of this unfolding in just the last little while, where Senate Majority Leader John Thune is going to recess the Senate. You say, well, what does that mean? Well, it means that the president is not going to get the funding he needs for ICE or the Border Patrol. The deadline, June 1st, and Thune is sending senators home early. And honestly, folks, at this stage of the game, it just seems to me that every single senator needs to feel the full wrath of the voters. And I say that because have you heard of a single side? Ted Cruz, Rand Paul, Josh Hawley? Have you heard any of these guys condemning John Thune? Have you heard from any of these guys demanding that he be removed? He needs to be ousted from power? No, you haven't. And the reason why is because they're not doing it. So they get out there and they complain and they say, oh, we got to get the president's agenda through, when in fact they know the person responsible is a man named John Thune. And John Thune and his cronies are basically giving the president and his supporters a giant middle finger right now. So until we start seeing senators stand up and put their name on the dotted line and saying, I am voting to oust John Thune, we have to assume they all support John Thune. And I think we ought to hold them all accountable. I'm curious to hear your thoughts on that. 901-260-5926. That's 901-260-5926. By the way, what if this fraud thing out of Minnesota is just insane? We're getting a lot of bits and pieces as all of this information is coming out. One of the guys accused of fraud allowed a patient they were supposed to be caring for die. He was actually being serviced by the fraudster, but he got no services. This is unbelievable. That guy ought to be facing massive jail time. Unbelievable. But this is what the Democrats have done. You, at some point, you have to really step back and ask yourself, are they even a legitimate political party, or is the Democrat Party just one big giant grift? I mean, what the heck is going on there? 901-260-5926. That is our telephone number. That's 901-260-5926. This is the Todd Stern Show.
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2: I'm Charles Payne, and this is the Fox Business Report.
3: Stocks reversing earlier losses and ending higher, with the Dow posting its eighth record close of the year on Iran deal hopes. Oil prices retreated, easing inflation worries, with West Texas Intermediate crude settling at over $96 a barrel. Chip makers gained for a second day on AI optimism. However, shares of AI darling NVIDIA fell over 1.5% as its robust earnings report, along with a strong forecast and share buyback, failed to spark a rally. The Dow up 276 points, the Nasdaq higher by 23, S&P 500 up 13. And quantum computing stock surged, with IBM leading the charge after the Commerce Department confirmed plans to award funding to nearly a dozen companies to foster the development of the domestic quantum industry. Shares of IBM surged 12%. That's your Fox Business Report. I'm Hillary Barsky, invested in you.
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7: In the KOZI newsroom, I'm Nick Scott. Leftovers from forested lands, whether it be from wildfire, high river runs, or storm activity, has brought a sizable amount of debris onto Lake Chelan, witnessed recently by Chelan County Sheriff Sergeant Rob Huddleston.
8: It was just raft after raft of more debris coming down lake. And there's plenty more where that came from. If you boat up and down the lake on the shoreline, you'll see the big trees. Some of those will come off the shore when the lake fills up, but then that narrows part is just loaded with drift.
7: The Sheriff's Marine Patrol is getting ready for the Memorial Weekend. Marine Deputy Nigel Hunter.
9: We do expect an increase in new boaters that are trying to figure stuff out. Unfortunately, yeah, we do have an expectation there's going to be a lot more bumps and props.
8: Yeah, one of the biggest issues that we should see this year will be the jet skis and just the intakes getting clogged.
7: Sergeant Huddleston confirmed there will be Marine patrols on the lake this weekend. A 300-acre fire that burned south of Mattawa along the edge of a farm bordering a canal. That fire spread through heavy brush on Bureau of Reclamation land. The cause of the fire was later traced to an outdoor burn after the property owner admitted he'd been burning cardboard boxes when the fire got away from him. Stay connected on air, on Facebook, and at KOZI.com. I'm Nick Scott, KOZI News.
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0: All right, welcome back, everybody. This is the Todd Stern Show. Man, I just need to ask a question here, and you guys helped save me some money going to the doctor, but I'm just curious, after heart surgery, I have noticed my vision has changed, and I don't know if it's for the better or not, but I'm wondering if that's like a normal thing that your eyesight. I was doing some reading. You know, it's always dangerous to Google your like symptoms, because Dylan, I was doing that a couple of days ago, and it's like, oh, you have toenail cancer. And I'm like, no, I don't think that's it. I don't.
21: Yeah, that's it will tell you the worst case scenario if you try to do that.
0: No, I did. I sent my cardiologist a note. I'm not sure if I'm charged per question, but I've been asking a lot of questions only because, look, I've gone to the brink, and I don't want to go I don't want to get to the brink again. So,
21: I'm sure he's happy to help you.
0: Just asking a lot of questions.
21: It's his job,
0: right?
21: He'll be fine. Just keep asking.
0: It beats making an appointment. Oh, I've had like a low grade fever, and so I'm talking low grade fever. You have an ear fungus. I'm like, wait, what? So I got the Q-tip, and apparently you're not supposed to put Q-tips in your ear.
21: Which I vehemently disagree with.
0: I do too. Yeah. Yeah.
21: Some ear expert's going to call in.
0: But anyway, I noticed because it's weird. I had this retina surgery. I don't know what time was. I think I'm falling apart here, but I'm really not. I feel good. But, a couple of years ago, I sneezed and I guess I blew out my retina or something. So I tore my retina. So I had to have that surgically repaired. And then after that, you have to get cataract surgery. So I have 20/20 vision in one eye and I'm legally blind in the other eye and I can't have cataract surgery there for another 10 years.
21: I remember that. I was your Uber.
0: Oh, that's right. I forgot about that.
21: May not have remembered me doing that at all.
0: I don't remember anything. All I remember is going into that, the eye hospital. I was terrified.
21: Oh, yeah.
0: Terrified.
21: I mean, it's your eye. Like,
0: and you don't want people messing around with your eyeball.
21: No. You can't see if they mess up.
0: And I was afraid to sneeze. Yeah. It was during the spring, the allergies. I didn't want to blow out the other eye.
21: Plug your nose.
0: So I never forget, I went in as the UT Eye Center or whatever, and there are all these children there. And I'm like, what is going on? I guess it was children's eye surgery day, and they had to work me in. And so I'm sitting there, and then I was talking to the nurse, the lady checking me in. I'm like, my gosh, these kids are just, they're just so relaxed. And I said, between you and me, I am freaking out right now. And she said, oh, they're not relaxed. I said, what do you mean? She goes, well, when, they put you under the medicine, like when the kids wake up, it makes them like raging monsters. And so they're like cute little peaceful, the little babies. And when they, they finish with their surgery and they wake up and they're like, I don't know, trying to eat you. And so the nurse says they give them another medicine as they're coming out. So they're coming out of one medicine and they're coming on to another medicine that just completely chills them out. And I said, I want three times whatever those kids are getting. That's what I want.
21: And you got it. I can attest to that.
0: I don't remember a thing about it except complaining because you have to be awake for all of this.
21: Yeah.
0: And I remember, I'm like, okay, I'm getting thirsty. I remember telling you, I'm getting thirsty. When's the eye surgery going to be? Everything goes, dude, we've been working here for 3 hours. We're about wrapped up here.
21: That's too funny.
0: So anyway, that's it. What was the whole point of this? Oh, I was going to read something to you and I couldn't see it. Thank you. I knew there was a reason I was getting to this. This is what happens when I go out on tangents. So anyway, I was trying to read this and normally I cannot read it with glasses, but now I can. So anyway, President Trump was at the White House and he actually, this is the kindness of our president here, ladies and gentlemen. The president asked the White House chef to make breakfast sandwiches for the reporters taking a tour of the new White House ballroom. This is really nice. And the president, it's quite the spread. And I have to describe this. These are like, I mean, they're not biscuits. All right. So I get that. But they're sandwiches. And there's also, and I'm so impressed with this. It turns out that they were serving Coca-Cola products. Sadly, no Dr. Pepper, but that's okay. I get, beggars can't be choosers. But, the president, served Coca-Cola's in the bottle. And they had like a presidential bottle opener. I'm impressed with that.
21: That's got to be the coolest thing ever.
0: Where do you, again, and I'm just curious, where do you get, can you even buy the bottled Coke anymore?
21: I think it's select gas stations.
0: I love those things. I mean, I'm telling you right now, if you drink a Coke out of a bottle and then you drink one out of that plastic crap, I'm telling you, the bottle, it just tastes better.
21: Yeah, I mean, can you tell with root beer? Root beer is like the only company that still does the bottle.
0: Totally.
21: Yeah,
0: totally.
21: It's just better.
0: And I'm just going to tell you this. Just write this down. Abita Springs root beer out of Louisiana. Best root beer in America.
21: 100% agree. Yeah. I'm glad you brought that up because it's such a good debate out there. There's so many different root beer brands. Abita is the best.
0: I will fight you. I will fight people over that. I will.
21: You're right.
0: I as a matter of fact, our friends over at Buster's, they actually will order. They'll order it for you. So
21: lovely people.
0: Yeah. I went in there. I said, I need some Abita Springs. We got the. They go, great. We got the Abita Springs beer. I'm like, no. Root beer. Root beer.
21: So the better beer.
0: That and Dr. Pepper. I don't do root beer that often. I've got to be in a certain mood. But I will tell you that that's the only kind of root beer I drink, a Abita Springs root beer.
21: In a chilled bottle, too.
0: Got to.
21: Or a chilled mug.
0: Or a mug.
21: Yeah.
0: A mug will do. A mug will do. So, All right. 901-260-5926. The crazy conversations we have on this program. Let's go to Mark in the Villages, America's friendliest hometown. Hi, Mark. What's on your mind today?
1: As I keep saying, Todd, it's not the golden age. It's old age.
0: Mark, I'm about to ban you from this radio program.
1: Hey, so is there any truth to this? California doesn't have voter ID laws, so does that mean that people from all over the U.S. can go to California to vote for Spencer Pratt? And California can't defend against this, seeing they don't support the SAVE Act. Todd, did they just put their foot in their mouth? And if they ask for voter ID, how dare you? That's racist. You know, if Spencer Pratt gets in, you will ask the IRS to review the books to see how slimeball Slickhead Newsom was managing the funds, or should I say cooking the books.
0: You know, this is interesting now. So you're suggesting, since they do not have a voter ID law, that just that you could say, for example, the entire state of Tennessee could just fly over and vote and then go back home.
1: Why not?
0: I like this.
1: If they ask for ID, yeah, that's racist, right?
0: Yeah, I think this is right. I think you're right here. The challenge is that you've got to make sure if you're from Tennessee, it probably won't work for Tennessee because if they could catch your accent, and that would give it away.
1: All right. Well, I don't know about that, but I'm just trying to say we can all get on a plane. Let's just all go over there. All your listeners, we'll just go over there and we'll throw our boats out there.
0: I love this. I love this idea. Look, I mean, if this is the game the Democrats are playing, I got no problem with that. No beef at all. I love
1: that.
0: Either. All right. All right. Mark, good hearing from you, my friend. Keep things real in the Villages.
1: I will, sir.
0: All right. Good man right there. Oh, by the way, do you know who's awesome? Dave Bourne from KYKN in Salem, Oregon. And I have a bee in my bonnet over this one, Dylan. You know that he is driving cross country, and apparently he is in the Memphis area.
21: He needs to stop by.
0: I ordered him to stop by, and we were going to buy him some ribs.
21: We have lots of barbecue and a new barbecue place opening in our area.
0: I've got to tell you about this in just a moment because I had a little faux pas with the barbecue yesterday. I'll get to that in a moment. Let's go to David, though, in Memphis, Tennessee. David, you may have the most important news of the day, sir.
13: Yeah, so you've already mentioned Sam's Club. You can go into Sam's Club and get glass bottle Coca-Cola. It's the Mexican Coke with pure cane sugar in it.
0: No, get out of here. Really, they've got the it's really at Sam's Club, the Mexican Coke.
13: I get it from one of my daughters, so she's a Coca-Cola professional.
0: Can you taste the difference between Mexican Coke and the other stuff?
13: Very much so.
0: Man, that cane sugar. 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
0: It's like drinking watered chalk.
21: Mm.
0: That's that. All right. 901-260-5926, our telephone number. 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
28: 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You're with Todd Starnes.
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0: 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All right, don't forget, tonight, 5 o'clock Eastern, the Todd Stearns Show on Newsmax, and we're going to have the very latest on the primaries, of course, still voting, and then tonight over at ToddStearns.com, we're going to have live, we'll have our live show blog up, and you'll be able to follow along and hang out with us later this evening once the polls start to close. 901-260-5926 is our telephone number. That's 901-260-5926. Greg Bovino, remember him, the border guy? Yeah, so he's like working out at like one of these fitness locations. And this big old fat liberal woman, and I don't mean that in a negative way, she is a big old fat liberal woman, literally comes up to the guy, and while he's trying to work out, and this is what bothers me, you know, leave these people alone. And here's what happened.
8: In the position that you're in, that you're more concerned about how you're treating immigrants now?
9: You mean illegal aliens or immigrants? I always treated immigrants great. Big difference.
8: So you don't think that you should treat people fairly?
9: Oh, I treated everyone fairly. Just like I treat you fairly, I treat me fairly, treat everyone fairly.
8: Like the measures for Renee Good?
9: Which measures? What measures?
8: The murders of Renee Good and Alex Pretty that came from your turn and burn immigration tactics. I won't disturb your workout,
9: they weren't murdered. They said they weren't murders. Court of law said that. So, no.
8: Yes, because checks and balances in law and order still exist.
9: Where do you work at? I'm just curious. Where do you work?
8: I don't need to play your tactics, Greg.
9: So I just hope you know hey, you
8: you're not
9: me.
8: Welcome
9: I can ask you,
8: in our city.
9: You're not welcome in my city. How does that sound to you?
8: This isn't your city.
9: It's not yours either.
8: I'm a resident here.
9: Me too.
8: Not a full-time one.
9: Sure, absolutely. Doesn't matter. I'll come here whenever I want to, do what I want to. Just like you can.
8: Yeah.
9: As long as it's legal, ethical, and moral.
8: You've done none of those things in this country.
9: Everything
8: this
9: in this country.
8: Well, glad that you're happy about your position there and protecting a pedophile. I hope you really
9: protecting America. Thank you, man. Thanks, here.
0: Lordy, you know she was out of breath. She wasn't even doing anything, standing there. But I guess she's so voluminous that she got out of breath just standing and talking to the guy. But could you imagine, this is what these liberals do, and I'll never forget Ben Dieter, who was a part of our show for, what, 3 years, 3.5 years, now working up on Capitol Hill. Dieter liked to go to, you know, the cool parts of Memphis where all the, you know, they have a lot of liberals here. And Dylan, I know that you guys would all go out together. And at one time, these liberals would come up to him and try to, like, start arguments right
21: there.
0: Yes,
21: they would. Yeah. No, so I wasn't there for all of them, but I was there for, like, the crazier ones.
0: And what?
21: Yeah, they do. They come up to the table. They start screaming at him. He did the morning show here. And they would just say so many different things.
0: He's a skinny little fella.
21: Yes.
0: Right? He drinks like bone broth, but he's like a marathon runner.
21: He's
0: so
21: very fast.
0: He's kind of like a puma. And he knows how to take care of himself. I mean, you know, he grew up in the farm, in Pennsylvania farm country.
21: Oh, he'll fight back. He's got plenty of words that he has in his vocabulary.
0: Yes, yeah. But he'll... All that to say, I don't have near as much patience as Greg Vivino has. So... All right, my recommendation, ma'am, hit the treadmill. All right, we've got to hit the road here, folks. Been a great day. We're going to do it all over again tomorrow. 5 o'clock tonight, Newsmax. Noon o'clock tomorrow, right here. This is the Todd Stern Show. Be good, America.
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14: More negotiations. I'm Tom Rigotti, Fox News. President Trump announcing a new development regarding a potential deal with Iran. Fox's Aisha Hosni is at the White House.
15: The president knocking down reports out there that Iran's supreme leader is demanding that the enriched uranium in that country stay in that country as part of any sort of a nuclear agreement. That would have complicated these talks by a lot. It would have also ticked off Israel, which does not want to see that happen. But the president today pushing back on those reports and saying it is not true.
16: We don't need it. We don't want it. We'll probably destroy it after we get it, but we're not going to let them have it.
15: Meantime, Pakistan's interior minister arrived in Tehran again yesterday to continue talks with the president of Iran.
14: A Fox News poll shows only 40% of registered voters approve of U.S. military action against the regime. A strange turn of events today in Tennessee for a death row inmate.
1: All appeals were exhausted ahead of Tony Carruthers' planned execution Thursday, though it was his vein that prison officials were unable to find, leading Tennessee to halt the lethal injection, which prompted Governor Bill Lee to grant a one-year stay after he'd previously announced that he wouldn't intervene, despite an 80,000-signature petition that landed on his desk asking that untested DNA evidence be looked at. In a case, the ACLU argues relied only on jailhouse testimony, in which Carruthers represented himself. Jeff Manosso, Fox News.
14: A Virginia judge is dismissing all charges against a former school administrator accused of ignoring repeated warnings that a six-year-old had a gun hours before a teacher was shot. Judge Rebecca Robinson granted the defense's motion to dismiss on the fourth day of the trial of Evan Parker, who was charged with eight felony counts of child neglect. Robinson says the court is of the legal opinion that this is not a crime. America's listening to Fox News.
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14: Despite what's expected to be a record number of Americans to travel this Memorial Day weekend, higher fuel prices have some scaling back their travel plans. The U.S. Travel Association expects annual travel spending to grow by a modest 1% this year, powered largely by domestic leisure travel. Despite the FIFA World Cup giving soccer fans from other countries a reason to visit the U.S. Federal and state officials in Minnesota announced criminal charges against 15 people accused of involvement in a $90 million fraud scheme. Fox's Mike Tobin explains.
17: The way the scam worked is these centers encourage parents to get diagnoses for their kids that were bogus, then bill the government and U.S. taxpayers for a treatment of autism for a kid that didn't need it. Ultimately, now the people who need this autism treatment can't get it because the program has been canceled. The same thing happened with the housing stabilization program, to the point that the program was canceled and the people who need this service now cannot get this service. Now, Colin McDonald, the Assistant Attorney General for Fraud Prevention, had some strong words for the fraudsters who are still at large.
18: Now, my message to the fraudsters is this. Eat, drink, and be merry today, because your days of frolicking and freedom are numbered.
14: The Labor Department's also tackling fraud. Fox Business Network's Connor Hanson has more from the White House.
19: $900 billion was paid out in unemployment benefits during the pandemic. Of course, many people needed that money desperately, but the Labor Department says 15% of that was stolen fraudulently. We sat down with Acting Labor Secretary Keith Sonderling. He calls this one of the largest frauds against taxpayers in our country's history. Some individual Social Security numbers were used in almost all 50 states. It's largely up to those states to enforce this, but the Labor Department says it is working to require new software with identity checks and data sharing.
14: I'm Tom Regani. This is Fox.
11: This fire preparedness tip is made possible by the Department of Natural Resources, the U.S. Forest Service, the Lake Chelan Chamber of Commerce, and the Washington State Council of Firefighters.
12: Across the country, almost 6 million acres have burned over the last 20 years. 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In defense of tomorrow, we need to act today.
11: This fire preparedness tip is brought to you by the Department of Natural Resources, the U.S. Forest Service, the Lake Chelan Chamber of Commerce, the Washington State Council of Firefighters, and Community Radio, KOZI.
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25: Welcome back to the Lars Larson Show. It's Conspiracy Theory Thursday, and I absolutely love the development that came down the pike just a couple of hours ago. It has to do with a school called Mark Morris High School that we've talked about on this show before. And let me tell you why I am celebrating the arrest of two different people, charges brought, different educators. And let me tell you the background on why. But I'll get into the details of this. It appears that the sexual crimes that were alleged at Mark Morris High School were deliberately covered up by people working within the education establishment. Now, if you say, but Lars, isn't there a law that says that if you're a mandatory reporter, and there are a lot of people who fall into that, cops do, nurses do, doctors do, teachers do, administrators in school systems do, isn't there a law that makes it a mandatory reporting situation? And if you don't report as required by law, it's actually a gross misdemeanor crime? Yep, all of that is true. And what did the schools decide to do? They decided to cover it up. Let me get into the details of this. First, welcome to the Lars Larson Show, and welcome to the Radio Northwest Network, where for almost 30 years we've been serving the broadcast needs of the Pacific Northwest with honestly provocative talk. If you want to join the conversation, it's 866-HEY-LARS. That's 866-439-5277. 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And coincidentally, it has to do with education, although it's a strange story. Would you send your child to a $75,000 a year artificial intelligence-run school that has no physical teachers? Yeah, it's interesting. It's already in existence. It's in the San Francisco Bay Area. Interesting question, though. Would I trust any child of my family to AI education? No, absolutely not. AI is devious. AI will deliberately confuse people. AI will lie to you. Those are the things we know for a fact about AI programs as they stand today. So would I trust any child to that? No. I would sooner have the children homeschooled. I think that is the best option, and I think a lot of parents are finding that's true. So today's poll on X can be found at Lars Larson Show and at LarsLarson.com and brought to you by Ultimate Truck Services. 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But let me get back to Longview, Washington and Mark Morris High School, although by extension, this story really applies to so many schools around the Pacific Northwest. I can't count the number of times that we have come upon a report of a child who's been abused. Abused by a teacher, abused by a counselor, abused by a coach, abused by a parent, abused by a sibling. In other words, all the various kinds of abuse that can happen. And then after it comes to light, after too long, and too long is more than 2 seconds if a child is being abused, all of a sudden we start hearing from teachers and administrators and counselors, well, we thought something was going on, but we just didn't report it. Well, but the law says you have to report it. Well, the Longview police have now taken action. They have brought charges against two people, beginning with the superintendent of public schools, Karen Cloninger. They have arrested Karen Cloninger. She is superintendent of Longview Public Schools. And why? The charges are tampering with a witness, which is a felony, failure to report, that's the mandatory reporter law, gross misdemeanor, obstructing a law enforcement officer, gross misdemeanor, Additional charges are forthcoming for Andrew Schoonover, Executive Director of Student Services for Longview Public Schools, including but not limited to failure to report, mandatory reporter, gross misdemeanor, making a false or misleading statement to a public servant, probably means lie to the cops. This investigation required a significant amount of time. So let me tell you what was going on, and we got hints of this months ago when we began talking about it on this show. Am I saying that we had everything, we knew everything that was going on? I am not. But what I am telling you is that parents finally had to complain. Something was going on at the school, and the school was covering it up. So here's what the Longview Police say they have developed. The superintendent, according to Longview Police, Karen Cloninger, that she began to be aware of physical and sexual misconduct involving students as early as January 29th of this year. Cloninger was made aware of details involving multiple students and allegations that one student was forcibly dragged into the high school, into the varsity team room, pinned to the ground, and partially disrobed. So, what happened? The probable cause statement also says Longview Police directly contacted Cloninger on February 5th after reports began circulating on social media asking whether law enforcement assistance was needed. You know what happened? She said no. Longview PD began an official investigation after a parent contacted them on February 9th, about 5 days later, to report a sexual assault. And what did they find out? According to the probable cause statement, investigators found that employees were directed by Cloninger to handle the matter internally and discourage further discussion regarding the incident. In other words, you've got a crime alleged involving children as the victims, and you've got a school superintendent who allegedly is telling employees, we're going to handle this internally. We're not going to handle this through the cops. Keeping our children safe is a shared community responsibility. That's what the chief of police says. I want to thank our detectives. Our responsibility is to follow the facts. If, in this case, the superintendent of public schools and the gentleman, Mr. Schoonover, who's the head of student services, if they knew about possible crimes, remember what the mandatory reporting law requires. It doesn't require much. All it requires is that you suspect that a child has been abused in some way, physically abused, verbally abused, sexually abused, any of the above, if you even suspect it's happened. Not if you wake up and say, I'm absolutely sure it's happened, maybe I should call the cops. If you even suspect it's happened, you're required to turn it over to the proper authorities. What you don't do is what Karen Cloninger is alleged to have done, and that is covered up. Say, we're going to handle it internally. Colleges do this in both Oregon and Washington. Public schools do this in both Oregon and Washington. It is immoral. It is wrong. It is illegal. It violates the law. It hurts children. And all of this because there are people in public education who make big, fat salaries, six-figure salaries, if they're superintendents like Ms. Cloninger. And when they decide to supersede the law and say, I don't care what the mandatory reporting law says, I don't want all the bad publicity.

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3: 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He actually will read it. 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
5: 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You're bloody well right. 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
6: This is the Northwest Nonsense.
7: How much longer do we have to sit for this nonsense?
6: That great moment every day where Lars brings you the cold, hard facts without any liberal wokeness from the Daily Dead, fish wrapper, or mainstream media bias.
2: Now, honestly, folks, you didn't really expect Governor Tina Kotek to actually take responsibility for her failure to manage Oregon's Department of Transportation. Now, did you? Anybody with a room temperature IQ knew that Kotek would blame President Trump. You think I'm kidding? I'm going to quote from the press release she sent out after the primary election on Tuesday. President Trump's reckless war with Iran has increased prices at the pump and made Measure 120 nearly impossible for voters to support. In other words, Governor Kotek insists that if only gas prices were about a dollar lower, Oregonians would have been happily going along with a multi-billion dollar tax increase. Look up tone deaf in your dictionary or on Google, and you'll see a picture of Tina Kotek right there. On Tuesday, Oregon voters, including a majority of Democrats, rejected new transportation taxes by 83% to 17%. Now the governor ignores that simple message. Did Kotek fire anybody at ODOT for the massive mismanagement of crazy projects like the Abernathy Bridge, the Rose Quarter, or the Interstate Bridge? Of course not. Did she promise to cut DEI and other nonsense from the state budget and do basic highway maintenance instead? Perish the thought. Instead, Tina Kotek will just steam her taxing Titanic full steam ahead all the way to the electoral iceberg that's coming up on November 3rd. Glad to get your calls at 866-HEY-LARS. That's 866-439-5277. Send your emails to talk@LarsLarson.com. 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Peggy Johnson wrote in, and I decided Peggy needed an answer to her question. Lars, I wanted to vote as I chose. As a registered Republican, I only got Republicans to vote on. I changed to independent. Now I only get independents to vote on. This sucks. How do I get to vote on anybody running? Eugene Voters Office says, I cannot. I must choose either or. Help us, Lars, signed Peggy Johnson. Peggy, here's the bottom line. Primary elections are about choosing the nominees of each of the political parties, unless you happen to live in one of those top two states like Washington or like California. Those produce bizarre results. But in the state of Oregon, you still have what's known as a closed primary. And I know that people have complained to me a long time, saying, why is it that the Republicans only want Republicans to be choosing the Republican nominees? Well, if the names themselves don't already suggest the answer to that, consider this. The Republican Party is a private organization. It is not a government agency. It's a private organization. And that private organization can choose whichever nominee it wants by whatever method it wants. You notice the Democrats in 2024, they actually chose Kamala Harris to be their nominee, and they didn't involve one single voter anywhere in America. Like I said, they can choose them any way they want. But what they're also allowed to do is say, if you're not a Democrat, you don't get to pick the Democrat nominee. If you're not a Republican, you don't get to pick the Republican nominee. In the same way that because I'm a member of the NRA, I get to pick the NRA's board of directors, or I at least get to vote on it. And if I'm not a member of the Sierra Club, I don't get a chance to pick their board of directors either. And now today's Daily Grill.
3: Insane.
8: Are you completely insane?
3: Ridiculous.
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3: Flat out dumb.
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3: Who deserves today's Lars Grill of the Day?
11: Maybe you're just really, really stupid.
3: Presented by Oregon City Garage Door.
2: Well, in Washington State, this seems abundantly stupid. We had some floods not too long ago, and the state decided to put up millions of dollars to help the victims of those floods. And really, this was relatively small help. For an individual, it'd be about $350. For a family of five, you could get a maximum of about $1,125. It was designed to pay hotel expenses, housing costs, maybe a little bit of food, those kinds of things, just your immediate needs after you've been displaced by a flood. Well, out of the total state aid, $1 million was handed out to about 2,600 households. Like I said, a relatively small amount of money each. But another $2.5 million is still there, mostly unspent. And as of last week, just $175,000 of that remaining sum has been distributed. The money can go to all kinds of expenses. But to access it, people need to have had major home damage. They need to fall below a certain income threshold, and they need to live in one of six counties affected by the floods. On the federal side, more than $7 million has gone out to about 700 households. On the state side, they've still got millions of dollars left, and it's not actually doing the flood victims any good at all. Your best email of the day so far, but you can send more to talk at LarsLarson.com. It comes in from Jason. Lars, about Ed Diehl losing to Christine Drazen in the primary. I think that Diehl did amazingly well. Ed entered the race late and with little name ID. He was hampered by having to work with the 2026 legislative session and work on the clawback petition. Our sports celebrity Dudley spent $2 million, and yet Ed sucked up all of his potential votes. As for Drazen, she is a record-breaking fundraiser. She filled my email box with five mail pieces when I got none from the other candidates. I saw her TV ads a few times, none from the other candidates. Drazen proved effective. Even though I voted for Diehl, I feel Oregon had an unusually uplifting primary, signed Jason. Well, Jason, I tend to agree with you. I think that Oregon has the best opportunity this year that it has had in 40 years to be able to replace a Democrat like Tina Kotek, who's done tremendous damage, and replace her with a Republican. She would, if elected, Christine Drazen, would be the first Republican governor in Oregon governor's office since Vic Atiyah walked out of office, and that was 39 and a half years ago. It would be great to see another Republican actually take hold of the reins and see if some of the damage that's been done could be fixed. Coming up in a moment, a lawyer who forged FISA documents gets his license back, while a Trump attorney who wrote a memo nobody sent is being disbarred. Is the Washington, D.C. Bar Association finally about to be exposed as simply a political hit squad? We'll talk about that with our friend Josh Marquis. It's Conspiracy Theory Thursday on the Lars Larson
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0: Do you hear that? Asthma triggers are everywhere, from dust mites, pet dander, and pollen, to smog and smoke. An asthma attack can strike anywhere.
1: In the KOZI newsroom, I'm Nick Scott. There's no pending drought, so says University of Washington professor of atmospheric sciences Cliff Mass. He says state ecology should definitely correct misinformation. Mass wrote in a May 18th blog post,
2: if the reservoirs are full, and they are full, and they're going to remain full for a little while, there's never been a problem. And so the facts are so damn clear. I mean, the irrigation in eastern Washington is from two main sources. You know, one is the Columbia, and one is the Yakima.
1: In an interview with the Center Square, Mass said that annual precipitation is at or above normal. But Deputy State Climatologist Karen Bumbaco disagrees with Mass's assessment that there will be no drought emergency.
3: The drought definition that's written into state law allows for the drought to be declared before conditions are really being felt, right? So part of it is to prepare for conditions that might be coming later in the spring and summer, and that's exactly what the state has done. So I agree with him in the sense that current conditions right now at this very moment look good, but what we're looking at is how we expect things to get worse over the spring and summer. So, I mean, we know for sure that the reduced water supply in and of itself is an issue.
1: Snowpack is down, peaking at just 52% of normal April 1st. 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I'm Nick Scott, KOZI News.
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2: Welcome back to the Lars Larson Show. It's a pleasure to be with you, and I'm glad to get your phone calls and emails. You're also listening to the Radio Northwest Network, proudly serving the Pacific Northwest states of Oregon, Washington, and Idaho for almost 30 years now. It's a real pleasure to have Josh Marquis with me. We've known each other a long time and have probably disagreed with each other on many, many things. I wanted to give you a chance to sound off on this so-called weaponization fund with $1.776 billion in it that came from a settlement of Donald Trump's lawsuit against the IRS. And look, I was ready to be upset about this as well, except I looked at it and I thought, well, if he would have got the money in the case of if I sue somebody and I agreed to settle out of court, the money would come to me, you know, with a share for my lawyers, because shysters always want to get a piece of the action.
3: 33% minimum.
2: Yeah, usually, yeah. Something like that. I said, but if I said, hey, I'd like to take the money and put it in a fund to compensate people for wrongs that were done to them, whether you think there were wrongs done or not, isn't that a legitimate use of the money?
3: No. And reason one is... this is very similar in politics aside for the moment to the 9/11 fund that was created to compensate, because obviously we were not going to be able to recover money from Al-Qaeda and the people and the terrorists responsible.
2: Or it would take decades and the families would be denied any kind of quick justice.
3: So instead, mechanically and legally, it was essentially sort of the same thing. Now, one can disagree, and I do not believe that the vast majority of those who were pardoned on January 6th deserve to be pardoned. I also don't believe that many of them deserve to get 20-year prison sentences. But apart and aside from that, I think the idea, you know, Trump is basically working both sides of the street. He's the president, and he's the victim, and he's doing this over and over again, saying, okay, the IRS is after me, but I'm the president. I want money for that,
2: Josh, just to cut to the heart of that. So the IRS leaked his information. That's illegal. It's also damaging. So the president has the right.
3: What
2: just
3: did it
2: like
3: really
2: you
3: cost would... Donald Trump?
2: No, it doesn't matter what it cost. Because for establishing what the damages were, you're right. It does matter. But if I hand my information to my bank, which I do, and then one day I find out my bank has leaked all of my financial data, say, to some political organization, says, look how much, they would actually be unimpressed, I think, but look how much money Lars Larson has or makes or what he spends on this or that or the other thing. That's my information. How do you go about, information of American citizens? If they release that information illegally, does the victim actually have to show, here's the dollar damage I suffered as a result, and if they can't show any dollar damage of damage that was done, then they get nothing? Is that what you're saying?
3: Generally, there is a concept that when you sue, you have to show damages. If you're not damaged, you generally don't get paid money. We're talking about a huge amount of money.
2: Do you realize how
3: case.
2: Problematic that is? Because, Josh, for example, There's a big thing about sexting going on right now. Kids are doing it, adults are doing it. They're using revenge porn. You know, posting pictures. Does the young lady whose pictures were posted of her engaging in some sex act have to actually show, I missed out on a promotion or I didn't get a home loan to be able to recover? If she goes to the jury and they
3: actually,
2: say, well, we don't see that you suffered any damage.
3: Well, actually, Lars, one of the things that is true about being slandered or libeled, which is similar to that, is in addition to being shown you were wrong, you also have to show that you suffered damages from it. That's a basic concept in American law. If your feelings are hurt, you might be able to recover something. And if it's very, very offensive, like what you're talking about, revealing some private information about particularly someone who's not in the public eye, but those of us who are in the public eye, you, me, and on a much grander
2: scale. We don't
3: get
2: much protection at all, do we?
3: No, we don't. And Donald Trump has lots of protection. So the idea, and what you can't do, and what's wrong in my opinion, is to be, I am both the government and I am the aggrieved. and I will direct the government, which I supervised, to compensate me, the aggrieved, or in this case, he's not taking the money himself.
2: No, he's not. And doesn't that clean it up? Because let me ask you this.
3: No.
2: For all those 1,500 people who were hit with charges, I remember thinking after January 6th, these guys are going to get tickets for what amounts to trespass. You know, because they're trespassing.
3: It was more than trespass.
2: No. Hold on. I'm saying most of them. There were some people who assaulted, a very small number. There were some people who destroyed property, a very small number. There were some, and there were a whole bunch of people who walked into a public building in a public place on public land, walked around, and then walked out the door. And they also got charged. How should those people get, were they damaged by being charged, by having to hire a lawyer, by having all these bad things said about them, simply because they happened to be on the Capitol grounds that day?
3: Well, those were the people that did that, and I would agree there are.
2: Out of 1,500, what percentage is bigger, the number who did something really serious like destruction of property?
3: No. The numbers were smaller. They were much smaller, Lars.
2: Yep.
3: But the fact of the matter is that many of them were lawfully convicted. Now, I don't think that many of them should have been charged, but Trump used his executive power, which he has, and granted every single one of them clemency without any regard for the bad or the ugly or the not so bad and everybody. So he wiped out all their convictions, thereby giving them the right to make claims, and now is basically using his power as president to say $2 billion of taxpayer money.
2: Well,
3: Josh,
2: to some extent, this sounds a lot like something you and I have talked about before. If a cop pulls me over and then searches my trunk without a warrant and without my permission, and then they find something incriminating in there, they're not going to find anything but a spare tire. But if they did, you say, we throw the whole case out. And you go, but Lars, you're punishing the whole system for what one cop did in overstepping. And you say, yes. We are punishing the whole system. And that's what Trump's doing, saying there were some people you probably went after legitimately, and there were a lot of them that you went after illegitimately, so I'm throwing all of them out. Does that not fit with an awful lot of American tradition already?
3: No, I don't think it does, because...
2: Josh, unfortunately, I'm up against the clock, but we'll continue the conversation the next time we talk. Thanks so much for joining me. It's a pleasure to be with you. Heading up to Memorial Day weekend, you're listening to The Lars Larson Show and the Radio Northwest Network.
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6: This is a Fox News alert, somber news from NASCAR. I'm Tom Graham, Fox News. Two-time NASCAR Cup Series champion Kyle Busch has died after a sudden and severe illness, which sent him to the hospital. That, according to NASCAR, Busch ranks ninth all-time NASCAR wins with 63, was a two-time season champion. He was 41 years old. A fragile ceasefire between the U.S. and Iran continues as the two sides negotiate a more permanent deal. The Trump administration proposing another peace deal to Tehran, as leaders from Pakistan help mediate.
7: Secretary of State Marco Rubio say there's a hope that the United States and Tehran are getting closer on a peace deal that will bring an end to the war. As it stands, Iranian leaders are still reviewing the latest counter-peace proposal from Washington. Pakistan's interior minister back in Tehran for the second time in less than a week to help mediate the talks. Stopping Iran from acquiring a nuclear weapon is certainly the primary goal, but the administration says Iran charging a toll to allow shipping pass through the Strait of Hormuz is also a deal breaker.
6: And as Fox's Ashley Webster there, President Trump ordering 5,000 troops to Poland as part of a NATO deployment.
8: The president says because of the election of Poland's president, Karol Nawrocki, the U.S. is sending an additional 5,000 troops to the country. Poland is a NATO member, sharing borders with Ukraine and the Russian enclave of Kaliningrad. President Trump's announcement of additional U.S. forces deploying to Poland appears to reverse an earlier announcement from the Pentagon that a 5,000-troop deployment would be delayed as the Trump administration considers reducing the force posture in Europe. At the White House, Jared Halpern, Fox News.
6: Gunmen opening fire in two separate attacks today on the Honduran coast, killing at least 16 people, including six police officers. Those officers were assigned to an anti-gang mission. America's listening to Fox News.
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6: The Democrat National Committee out with its report on the 2024 presidential election and what went wrong for the party.
10: DNC Chairman Ken Martin promised to release the autopsy, as it's called, of the 2024 campaign when he received it last year. He claimed in a statement it wasn't ready and said he'd shelve the report so past results could not create a distraction. Martin said that actually created a bigger distraction and apologized. The report suggests Democrats should put a larger emphasis on voters in Middle America and the South who feel they are not part of Democrats' vision for a stronger America. Also, the report said state parties need more support and training and pointed out an inability and unwillingness to listen to every voter. Grinnell Scott, Fox News.
6: Senate Republicans abruptly leaving Washington today without voting on a roughly $70 billion bill to fund immigration enforcement agencies. Things derailed over a new DOJ fund meant to compensate people who say they've been victims of government weaponization. GOP abandoned part of that bill, providing $1 billion in security money for the White House complex and President Trump's proposed ballroom amid backlash from members of his own party. Well, Memorial Day weekend travel ramping up starting today for a lot of people. Expected to be a busy one despite rising gas prices.
11: AAA predicting a record-breaking 45 million people will be traveling at least 50 miles for the holiday between today and Monday. That's up from 44.8 million last year. Driving is the most popular way to travel this weekend, and more than 39 million people are expected to hit the roads. That's up 100,000 from last year. Gas prices are also higher than last year, when the national average for a regular gallon of gasoline on Memorial Day was $3.18. Current pump prices, national average of $4.56.
6: Fox's Chanley Painter there on Wall Street, and stocks finishing in the green, the Dow up 276 points. I'm Tom Graham. This is Fox.
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4: Welcome back to the Lars Larson Show. It's a pleasure to be with you on a Conspiracy Theory Thursday. 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Got to tell you, Portland is now so desperate to get new housing in place that it's actually considering ditching some of its own design review rules. Frankly, I think they should have ditched them a long, long time ago. I don't know why cities or counties or states think that they are the determiner of what looks good and what does not. Frankly, I've found the private sector does a much better job. But I thought I'd talk about it with Nick Shivers, one of the many great supporters of this program in his real estate business called the Nick Shivers Team. Hey, Nick, welcome back.
17: Always a pleasure to be here, Lars.
4: So tell me what we should make of the fact that the Portland City Council is considering temporarily suspending design review. I wish they'd make it permanent.
17: Yeah, I love it when bureaucrats eat each other. So you have the Portland City Council – saying, hey, you know what? We, you know, they're claiming we it's a housing emergency, while other, like the Design Commission going, they're defending every layer of bureaucracy that prevents housing from getting built. And I think even the head of Chandra Robinson said, this is not a regulation problem. This is an economic problem. But as you and I both know, that crumbles because regulations are economics. It takes longer to build. That costs builders money. All the review, consultants, applications. And I think there was a statistic that said $1 million project with design review adds anywhere from $25,000 to up to $100,000 in fees. So $100,000. And remember, Mayor Wilson said in 2024 his goal was 120 units by 2045. Yep. Lars, in 2025, they did 648. So they need 185 years to get that goal at this rate.
4: Well, and I guess part of this comes down to what makes the people in government believe that they are the determiner of what looks good? Frankly, Nick, you know, since we're talking real estate with you, I've driven into neighborhoods, and the ones that look like cookie cutters, they're all cut from the same mold to the same specifications. They don't look as interesting to me as the neighborhoods that I like to call Heinz 57, you know, 57 different varieties where every kind of house is present. And you say, this is a cute neighborhood because of that. And you say, you mean you don't like the one that's full of clone homes where every single house looks the same? And I swear, I wonder how people find their way to their home. I've probably insulted somebody's new home, but I don't like neighborhoods like that. I think the marketplace should be able to determine it. And they say, but occasionally you get somebody who builds a house that looks odd in that neighborhood. Yeah, that's part of the charm of neighborhoods. You know, if you want them all to look the same, just go down to a government bureaucracy and say, why, we have five different house plans, and you can choose from any one of them, but that's all you're allowed to build. Do we really want to live in that kind of community?
17: Well, I think, number one, it's power. It's and the same people that are screaming in the streets that our federal government is causing this problem, when the proposals of to make things more streamlined, to get actual building to happen in Oregon, they're the same ones that raise up, not in my backyard. That's not going to happen there. So they like to portray that they want to build affordable housing, but if it affects them in any way, they will hold the biggest stink and delay and delay and delay.
4: Okay, and tell me this, Nick, because you made the case to me. The region really isn't short of housing. It's short of people who can afford to buy the housing. Is that right?
17: Yeah. Yeah, affordable housing. If you look in Oregon, and really it's in the Pacific Northwest, our supply compared to, let's say, the South is significantly less. But the reality is, because there's more supply in the South, their values are significantly lower than us. And with urban growth and these delays in the cost of building, we can't get enough houses to keep it affordable. So that is why in majority of areas, even though we've seen depreciation in Multnomah County go down 8%, we're still up 20% since 2020. So we need a more affordable housing, and then the only way you get it is, yes, getting rid of all this bureaucracy that adds 25 to 30% cost on a $500,000 house. A $500,000 house, wipe out all the bureaucracy, that takes it down to $350,000. People can afford those houses.
4: And by the way, when it comes to system development charges, because I know they're going to throw that argument out there, and you say, but you have to build roads, and you have to build sewers, and you have to build water pipes and all that other infrastructure. I said, then why don't you build it out over time? And you say, well, how can we do that? I said, the same way you do with giant bridge projects, whether it's the Tacoma Narrows Bridge, which was built this way. They borrowed the money against the monies that would come back in from tolling on the bridge. And they could do the very same thing, say, we're going to borrow the money anyway. We're going to borrow it against a stream of income we know is coming in, and then we're going to build based on that. You could do system development charges that way. So instead of telling the home builder, you've got to give us $50,000 or $100,000 up front for some pipes we may or may not build over the next 10 or 20 years, Why don't you say you can build the house, there will be a minor charge to attach to water and sewer and electric and all that, and then we will collect a stream of income from the owner of this house for the next 100 years.
17: Right. Lars, it's not only inclusionary zoning, it's permitting delays, it's labor costs. And the bottom line is this, and Portland just does not seem to get it. When supply is constrained, affordability gets worse. That hurts renters, that hurts first-time homebuyers, and working-class families the most. We put in a rent control. Lars, our rents are higher than majority of the country, and we have rent control, and they don't. And it's all because of supply constraint.
4: So we can fix it by just building more housing, or you can have the government believe that they can somehow control the price of everything.
17: Yeah, and you, when they do that, what happens? Money goes where it's treated best. That's why we dropped 82% of our costs coming into the market to build multifamily.
4: I've got an idea for you, Nick. I mean, imagine this. On the day that Joe Biden walked into office and Donald Trump walked out after his first term, gasoline was $2.38 a gallon. If I ask people today, would you like $2.38 gas? Yeah, I'd love it. Okay, why don't we just pass a law that says no gasoline may be sold in Portland or Seattle unless it is sold at or below $2.38 a gallon? Do you know how much gasoline would be for sale tomorrow? Zero. Nobody would sell a single gallon of gas at $2.38, but the price would be $2.38 a gallon for any gallons that are actually for sale. That is Nick Shivers. He's one of the many great supporters of this program. His real estate business is called the Nick Shivers Team. Coming up in a moment, the president of the NAACP wants to give black athletes a gift, but it's

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0: Welcome back to the Lars Larson Show. It's a pleasure to be with you. I'm glad to get to your phone calls and emails. Well, guess what? Governor Tina Kotek has finally come out with a campaign ad. She won the Democrat primary. That's because nobody of any consequence was running against her. And then she's going to have to face off against the Republican candidate. In this case, it'll be Christine Drazen. I wish it had been Ed Deal, but it will be Drazen. And I hope that Drazen does well. And in fact, there's a great opportunity for Oregon to get rid of a failed Democrat governor. But consider this. What is Tina Kotek's first argument of the 2026 campaign? Her first argument is Donald Trump. And if you say, Lars, what does Donald Trump have to do with the Oregon governor's race? Shouldn't this be about the failure to fix homelessness in Oregon? Shouldn't it be about the failure to deal with illegal aliens in Oregon? Shouldn't it be about the Oregon economy, the failure of gigantic amounts of real estate in downtown Portland? I don't even have a dog in the fight there, but I just try to imagine, what would I think if I were a private company and I had a building in downtown Portland and it dropped in value by 70%, which is what downtown Portland real estate has dropped? So you bought a building 10 or 15 or 20 years ago for 10 million bucks and it's worth 3 million bucks today. And would that give you an incentive to keep your company or your business in the Portland area? Shouldn't the campaign for governor be about that? No. Here's what the minute-long video released by Tina Kotek says. It decries various Trump moves, including cutting health care and food assistance programs. Well, Donald Trump did that. He did cut health care for illegal aliens. He did cut health care for people on Medicaid who do not qualify for health care under Medicaid, who will not go out and work a job, even though they're able-bodied and of working age, and they don't have small children at home. Same rule applies to the food assistance programs. And then, of course, she has decried escalating federal immigration enforcement. Hold on. So Tina Kotek's going to run on the fact that she's opposed the president going out and rounding up illegal aliens and enforcing federal law? Does that make sense to anybody? Is that going to be attractive to anybody except the most left-wing Democrat member? I don't know. Let's go to Craig. Hey, Craig, welcome to the program. What's on your mind?
15: Well, you're talking about affordable housing. We will never have affordable housing as long as we have an urban growth boundary, which forces builders to tear down affordable housing to build more housing.
0: Yep.
15: And
0: I agree.
15: And when the politicians complain about affordable housing, they're the one that created the problem that we have no affordable housing. And what scares me more than anything is they will come up with a fix that will make it worse.
0: Well, and in fact, Craig,
12: I want people to understand just what you said, the urban growth boundary. What good is it? And they say, well, it preserves farmland. How does it do that? Well, it means you draw a line, and on one side of the line, if you're a farmer and you have 50 acres and you'd like to sell the acreage to build houses on, you're not allowed to sell it. That right is denied to you. On the other hand, if you're on the other side of the line, because housing's been limited, you're giving every single developer an incentive to cram in as many housing units as they possibly can. And then if you ask people, do you find it attractive when you drive into a neighborhood and there's just tons and tons of housing all packed in as tightly as possible, and all the people who live there either don't have a parking space, or if they do, they're going to share the roads that are limited as well? Do crowded neighborhoods seem attractive to you? Craig, how many people do you think would say yes to that question?
15: I'd say most people would be opposed to it because, but if they had a choice, but the problem is they don't have a choice.
12: Well, but when they say we're saving all this land for farming, look, I respect farmers all day long, but if you talk to farmers about what the land costs, what they can grow on it that will actually pay for the cost of the land and the fertilizer and everything else, for the most part, near the metro area, there are no crops except maybe opium poppies and pot that you could grow on land that would pay the mortgage.
15: And farmers used to sell to local grocery stores, and they don't do that anymore.
12: No. And so what are you saving the land for? Well, for the farmers. You go, what farmer? What farmer has the money to come in and drop, I don't know, $7,000 to $10,000 an acre for irrigated land and to grow what on it that's going to even pay the mortgage, let alone pay the farmer a salary, pay for his hired help, pay for the equipment he's got to have and the seed and everything else? I mean, that's what you've done. OPEC did to oil what the urban growth boundary does to land. You artificially limit the supply, you drive the price beyond anybody's ability to pay, and you basically destroy the system. Craig, thanks for the call. Let's go to Van. Hey, Van, welcome to the program. What's on your mind?
14: Well, I heard the other day, I guess from the election, you had a few callers that said that they were Republicans, that their affiliation had been changed.
12: Dozens of callers, and, yep. Yeah.
14: And my son-in-law, I was just talking to him, and he was actually asking me about it. And he says, well, I got the, the brochure about all the people that are being in the election and everything.
12: Yeah.
14: He says, but then when I got my ballot, I only could vote on the judges and that sort of stuff.
12: Because he got relisted instead of Republican, he was listed as a non-affiliated.
14: Yep. That was exactly right. And this was in Benton County. I didn't hear where the others had happened.
12: Oh, all over the state. All over the state. And in fact, I want people to complain about it, and I want them to go down to the I'm going to do what I can to investigate it, Van, but I want them to go to the elections headquarters and say, how did this get changed? Right?
14: Right.
12: And that seems like something you should be able to demand an answer to, doesn't it?
14: Well, right. Oh, absolutely. Because my understanding of it is that it's supposed to only get changed by you signing, saying I want it changed. I mean, once I signed up, 20 years ago, I've never changed it, and I've always got the correct information and in the primaries and for Republicans, and this time I didn't.
12: Well, imagine how much nonsense you can get up to if you could artificially limit the number of Republicans who are going to be able to vote in Oregon by simply knocking a lot of them out of Republican status. Imagine that.
14: Right.
12: And we're going to put that to Tobias Reed, and we're going to say to him, did you have the same number of Democrats who got it knocked into non-affiliated as you did Republicans who got changed without their knowledge? Because I'd like to know, if it's not the same, then you wonder, why is it there's a bias in favor of the Democrat Party? Van, thanks so much. I appreciate the call. It's Thursday, heading up to Memorial Day, and you've got the Lars Larson
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1: In the KOZI newsroom, I'm Nick Scott. A 300-acre fire that burned south of Mattawa along the edge of a farm bordering a canal. That fire spread through heavy brush on Bureau of Reclamation land. Source One News reports that firefighters temporarily paused suppression efforts after heat and smoke from the blaze began affecting overhead transmission lines in the area, causing crackling sounds from the wires. The cause of the fire was later traced to an outdoor burn after the property owner admitted he'd been burning cardboard boxes when the fire got away from him. And Link Transit has named its next CEO. It's Don Billen, who served as Link Transit's planning manager since 2025 and has 30 years of experience in transit planning, capital project development, and regional coordination. He succeeds Nick Covey, who is retiring after 32 years with the agency. Chelan Mayor Aaron McArdle guided a walking tour of the city for the State Transportation Improvement Board. The state-appointed board appreciated the work being done in the city with limited transportation grant funding. Mayor McArdle noted that the city has unique challenges with a couple of schools on state highways. Stay connected on air, on Facebook, and at KOZI.com. I'm Nick Scott, KOZI News.
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15: Welcome back to the Lars Larson Show. It's a pleasure to be with you, and I'm glad to get to your phone calls and emails. Well, millions of Americans are now dropping their medical insurance. They're fed up with the skyrocketing premiums and finding cash deals up to 80% cheaper. Is Obamacare finally at long last doing what a lot of us predicted it would do when it was first passed, and that is collapse under its own weight? Jeffrey Tucker joins me now, founder and president of the Brownstone Institute. Jeffrey, I read stuff from the Brownstone Institute every single day. Welcome to the program.
16: It's such a pleasure to be here. Thank you for bringing me on to discuss this extremely important topic.
15: Was this inevitable that the Obamacare, otherwise known as the Affordable Care Act, which I didn't think it was affordable, was going to collapse in this way eventually because it simply couldn't sustain itself?
16: In retrospect, yes, it's obviously was destined to fail because of the community ratings, the mandated benefits, the huge packages that were extremely ridiculously generous for which somebody had to pay. The absence of any kind of actuarial analysis of individual risk, the way it restructured the industry just made it impossible to be sustainable under the present situation. And then once Congress got rid of the mandate, thank goodness for that, right? The way the program was set up, everybody had to pay and you would be penalized if you didn't have health insurance. Okay, so they got rid of that. Thank goodness that's the only saving grace. Otherwise, the whole country would be bankrupt and all of us with it. But even now, this year has been the turning point where the system really fell apart. It's not gotten a lot of attention, but premiums are up anywhere between 50 and 150% and more in this year alone. And so the people who are permitted to do it, and that's, independent workers, people that don't have employer-provided health care, are dropping it because it's just completely unsustainable. Nobody wants to pay $3,000, $4,000 a month, to have health insurance for their family that they don't use. And what's more extraordinary about these systems is that you have to pay again once you use them, right? So foreigners can't even believe this. They can't believe that we have a system for which you have to pay $3,000 a month. And then if you actually use the services for which you're paying, you have to pay again up to $5,000, $10,000.
15: I'm talking to Jeffrey Tucker, who's founder and president of the Brownstone Institute. Jeffrey, at the very beginning of this, when Obamacare first went into effect, I remember getting calls from people saying, look, Lars, back then, I'm paying $6,000 a year in premiums, which you'd view as low now. But then if I actually do anything with my insurance, I have to pay the first $6,000 of any claims. That's the deductible. Yeah. And if you thought about that in terms of, say, car insurance, you're going to buy this really, really expensive car insurance that doesn't cover the things you want it to cover. And if you ever file a claim, you're responsible for the first $6,000. It's worthless. It's the kind of thing that attorneys general would go after if a private company was selling it. But if Obamacare is sold because the government says you have to sell it, then it's okay. It's not a fraud.
16: And the crazy language, it's a deductible, you know, not a payment. It's a deductible. I love that term. And it's a copay, you know, if you go to the doctor. But the copay is whatever it is, $50, $60. But that just gets you a few minutes with a doctor's assistant. But if you need any diagnostics, anything beyond that, you're going to pay for that. In fact, I don't think these days anybody gets away with just paying the copay. And the stories are incredible. And that's the thing that I've learned as I've researched this, that every individual, every family has a different kind of story. And once you dig into it, it's just shocking what happens to individuals. And it's very difficult to characterize the whole. But after I wrote my article, I got a message from a very intelligent, very smart guy who's quite young. He has a young family. And he wrote me, he said, I'm so intrigued by your article. I'm very concerned because I'm currently paying $3,000 a month for health insurance for my family. And this is not, you know, they have them ranked according to colors of like, I think it was like a silver plan or something. It was not an elaborate
15: silver,
16: plan.
15: Gold, et cetera. Yeah,
16: platinum, all this nonsense. All of which include what they call preventative care, which is basically a sales funnel, right?
15: Yep.
16: So you go in, and then they're selling you more medications, more diagnostics, and you keep getting sicker. This is part of the racket. It's not possible in this country to buy catastrophic insurance without preventative care.
15: They made it illegal under Obamacare,
16: illegal.
15: Didn't they? And a lot of people would have preferred that.
16: Of course. Not just a lot of people. Everyone would have preferred that. Even now, if you had a purely catastrophic plan that, say, kicked in at $5,000 so you could just save up money.
15: So when you get cancer or you have a heart attack or you get hit by a truck.
16: Or you have a skiing accident or, you know, something. Then it would kick in, but otherwise it pays for nothing else. That would cost maybe $100 to $200 a month for an individual, okay?
15: Yep.
16: And that's pretty much what direct primary care costs. Now, how many people would leave insurance, especially the people that are currently subscribed to their employer? They would beg to be released from this burden and take the difference in salary.
15: It creates a problem for Obamacare because you need all those premium payers who don't file claims to pay for everybody who is filing claims, right?
16: You're precisely right. And so this is one of the problems that we're facing this year. It's not a problem. I think it's a good thing. I don't actually – like I want the whole system to collapse. So it doesn't matter to me. But you've seen already up to 1.5 million people leave. It's probably higher than that now. This year, and by the end of the year, some people speculated it's going to be many times over that. I can understand it. So what that means is that the people who are healthy enough to just go uninsured and have the opportunity to do so are leaving the risk pools, which is increasing the cost to everybody else. So this whole thing is completely unsustainable. I have a whole long list of things that Congress should do immediately, like in the next 10 minutes. You know, make universal HSAs, allow people to leave their employer plans without going to the exchanges. Right now, you cannot leave the employer without going to your exchange.
15: That's exactly right. That's Jeffrey Tucker. He's the founder and president of the Brownstone Institute. Jeffrey, thanks so much for the time. We'll have you back. You're listening to the Lars Larson Show and the Radio Northwest Network.

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3: Welcome back to the Lars Larson Show. 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First, welcome to the Lars Larson Show. It's a pleasure to be with you. 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And by the way, if you're a naysayer, if you disagree with me or something you've heard on the show, we've always put naysayers to the head of the line. You get to go first as long as you stick around for a couple of questions from me. Now, our poll on X today sounds like this. Would you send your child to a $75,000 a year artificial intelligence-run school that has no human teachers? Well, the Free Press tells the story about it. The most expensive private school in San Francisco, where there are no teachers, the academic day only lasts 2 hours, and the kids say they love the school. The pitch is bold. Students complete all of their schoolwork every morning using AI-powered apps. Well, if they're using an AI-powered app, are they actually doing the homework, or is it being done for them? Again, this is from the Free Press. The afternoon is for life skills, workshops on things like entrepreneurship and product design. Alpha was founded in 2014 by Mackenzie Price, who's a Stanford-educated entrepreneur who got sick of hearing her daughters say that they were bored at school. So, at $75,000 a year, Alpha relies on an education platform called Time Back, which teaches the same content as U.S. Common Core. Boy, I'd have a problem with that. Common Core has been a disaster for most kids in education. Alpha relies on it, this Common Core, but instead of a teacher lecturing to 30 kids, an algorithm assesses what each student knows, identifies the gaps, and then builds a lesson plan to fill the gaps. The only adults in the room are guides who get paid up to $175,000 a year to essentially act as motivational coaches. Now, if that sounds like a good idea to you, it sounds like I guess I'd have to see how it works, but at this point I'm very, very skeptical about whether or not it is actually worth what we're talking about. Glad to have you with me on a Thursday. We always call these Conspiracy Theory Thursday because, well, that's the day the conspiracy theories seem to be most prevalent. If you want to join the conversation, it's 866-HEY-LARS. That's 866-439-5277. Send your emails to talk@LarsLarson.com. So, I mentioned black athletes and what the Democrats plan to do with them. The president of the NAACP says that he wants young black athletes to give up hundreds of thousands of dollars because a law changed that literally does not affect any of those athletes at all. I know that sounds counterintuitive, but they are calling on black athletes and fans to boycott the athletic programs of public universities in states that are taking steps that the nation's oldest civil rights group says are restricting black voting rights. Launched on Tuesday of this week, the NAACP's Out of Bounds campaign urges current and prospective black athletes, their families, alumni, and fans to withhold their athletic and financial support from major public universities that have moved to limit, weaken, or erase black voting representation. I would imagine they're talking about gerrymandering. If black athletes participate in the boycott, it could deplete rosters for powerhouse football and basketball programs across the Southeast Conference and the Atlantic Conference. The NAACP's campaign calls for Alabama, Florida, Georgia, Louisiana, Mississippi, Texas, and South Carolina as the states to boycott. And they're going to boycott in sports because they want changes in how people are represented, how their votes are counted. the NAACP's president, Derek Johnson, during a news conference in front of the U.S. Capitol, accused Republican-led southern states of seeking to reinstitute a sharecropping reality by recruiting black athletic talent to play for flagship universities while, as he says, this is the head of the NAACP, limit our ability to elect candidates of our choice. Do you know what's crazy about this? He is talking about gerrymandering. What he's suggesting is that because the U.S. Supreme Court has told states like Louisiana, you can no longer draw those congressional districts based on the skin color of the people in the districts. Now, the districts have to be redrawn every few years because of new census data that shows how people have moved around. And they want every single congressional district to represent about the same number of people, roughly 800,000 people in the United States of America. And now they're saying that because the Supreme Court has decided you can't draw the boundaries of those legislative districts, congressional districts, based on the skin color of the people in them, that somehow that's taking away your right to vote for whoever you want to vote for. It's not. If you think about it for a moment, any one of those voters can vote for any candidate they want to vote for. And the idea that somehow the only way you can get justice for black Americans is if you draw special congressional districts that have mostly black residents in them and fewer white people in them, that somehow that's the only way to racial justice, that's the kind of segregation that you'd think that most black Americans and white Americans would say, nah, we don't need segregation like that. We don't need you telling us you've got to have a congressional district that's mostly black. Otherwise, they won't elect a black member of Congress. We know that's not true. We know that there are plenty of members of the U.S. Senate. There are plenty of members of the House of Representatives who are black, skin color, elected predominantly by white people. And they're being fed this line of baloney by the NAACP, which is now trying to talk young black athletes into throwing their athletic careers down the toilet to support their boycott of states because they're not happy that they don't get segregated congressional districts anymore. If anybody thinks otherwise, I'd be glad to take the naysayer call. If you want to join in, it's 866-HEY-LARS. That's 866-439-5277. It's Conspiracy Theory Thursday, and I'm glad to have you with me on the Lars Larson Show. You want to jump in? 866-439-5277. 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
6: This is a Fox News alert. A top NASCAR driver has died. Legendary NASCAR driver Kyle Busch, a two-time Cup Series champion, is dead at the age of 41. Fox's Jay Berman has more.
7: It was announced earlier Thursday that Busch was hospitalized as a result of severe illness. He pulled out of this weekend's Coca-Cola 600 from Charlotte, which was going to be the first time in more than a decade that Busch missed a Cup Series race. One of NASCAR's most polarizing personalities, his fierce competitiveness led to the nickname Rowdy. He won 234 races across the sport's three national series, more than any driver in history, including 63 in the Cup Series. He's survived by his wife, Samantha, and his two children, an 11-year-old son and a 4-year-old daughter. Jay Berman, Fox News.
6: President Trump is announcing a new development regarding a potential deal with Iran. Fox's Aisha Hosni is at the White House.
8: The president knocking down reports out there that Iran's supreme leader is demanding that the enriched uranium in that country stay in that country as part of any sort of a nuclear agreement. That would have complicated these talks by a lot. It would have also ticked off Israel, which does not want to see that happen. But the president today pushing back on those reports and saying it is not true.
9: We don't need it. We don't want it. We'll probably destroy it after we get it, but we're not going to let them have it.
8: Meantime, Pakistan's interior minister arrived in Tehran again yesterday to continue talks with the president of Iran.
6: A new Fox News poll shows only 40% of voters approve of U.S. military action against Iran. Despite what's expected to be a record number of Americans to travel this Memorial Day weekend, higher fuel prices have some scaling back their travel plans. U.S. Travel Association expects annual travel spending to grow by a modest 1% this year. 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
6: A Florida man convicted of fatally stabbing his cousin's girlfriend and the couple's four-year-old daughter was put to death today. Richard Knight is the seventh person executed by the state this year. He was declared dead at 6:13 p.m. after receiving a three-drug injection at Florida State Prison near Stark. Knight sentenced to die for the June 2002 killings of Odessa Stevens and her daughter, Anessia Mullings. The Justice Department charges 15 people in Minnesota for stealing $90 million from state Medicaid programs.
11: Officials cited programs intended to secure housing for homeless people and treat children with autism that collapsed as fraudsters piled on. The woman convicted as the kingpin in the massive Feeding Our Future scandal, Amy Bach, was sentenced to 41 and a half years in prison. Bach was also ordered to pay restitution on $243 million the government says was scammed through that COVID-era food program. It was intended to help kids during the pandemic, but ended with taxpayers being billed for meals that did not exist. Shackled in court, Bach sobbed and said, "I understand I failed. I failed the public, my family, everyone."
6: It's Fox's Mike Tobin reporting. A vote to establish a Women's History Museum on the National Mall has failed.
12: California Democratic Congresswoman Judy Chu